0: Mishra. Opposition tirade continues to intensify with the claims that crores have been stolen from the donation money. Opposition has held the BJP, VHP and the RSS responsible for shattering the belief of Ram Bhakts. On the other hand, the VHP sought proof from opposition for its claim that hundreds of crores were looted. The Saffron body urged police to question Congress and SP leaders over their sensational claims.
1: एक ने अनेक को बार कह चुके हैं कि ट्रस्ट को भंग कर दिया जाए और एसआईटी जांच से पहले इसको भंग करना चाहिए था और जो भी ट्रस्ट में लोग हैं उनको मंदिर से बाहर रख करके तब कोई जांच शुरू होती।
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0: As the political mudslinging continues, investigators are inching closer to the truth. The big fish be in the net next. With Santosh Sharma, Bureau Report, India Today. Meanwhile, a political storm has erupted after Samajwadi Party chief Akhilesh Yadav alleged that a gold-plated Ramcharitmanas has gone missing. In an exclusive conversation, India Today spoke to former Union Home Secretary Lakshmi Narayan, who had originally donated the gilded scripture. Listen in to the conversation we had with him. My first question to you with regards to what's happening and the question that and the doubts that you have come up with. You donated a 125 kg, 24 karat gold-coated Ramcharitmanas. When did you first realize it was not on public display?
3: I was, I think around the end of December 2024.
0: Right. So you've claimed that the trust had never issued an official receipt, which is again claims a lot of leaders, a lot of donors, in fact, have come out to make now. So did you repeatedly ask for one? And what was the trust's response to that?
3: In 2024, when I realized they've started displaying it, I have made four visits personally to Ayodhya. All the four times, I have really fallen at the feet of Mr. Champak Rai Ji, requesting him, please restore it to its place, which it deserves, and to the original place. Mm. But he didn't pay any heed to this. When I failed to convince him, because I was told that he is a very committed RSS worker, I have met the highest person in the RSS, Marcel Paisanli. And I made a request to him. He promised that he will do his best to get it restored. When I realized that he has also not succeeded, all these news have appeared in year 26. Mm. And then when people have approached me, I have spoken the truth.
0: So we absolutely understand the grievance you're putting forward here. So let me now come to the current episode. What is the response you've received when you inquired with regards to the missing scripture? What is it that they've said to you?
3: I won't tell any lies, madam. I don't want to make it an issue. When I submitted it, it was out of total devotion. I thought what Ram has given me, I am giving back to him. I never asked for a receipt. But then for 5 months, because it was being displayed, I never asked for a receipt. After that, because I've been only trying to appeal to the good sense of Mr. Champak Rai Ji that it be restored, I never asked for a receipt. But now when I realized through the media that people, the gane and people's jewelry is missing, and when I also heard some news that all this gold is going back to Karnataka for being melted, I got scared. So that is why now I'm saying when people ask me, they have not given me a receipt. My only request is please restore it to the place it deserves and find out where it is now.
4: Sir, absolutely. The fact that you've just said that it was a donation made out of devotion, and that is what we are, in fact, at the end of the day, highlighting as well, what this scam has ended up doing. You know, what do you think happened to your priceless donation? Because this is a question a lot of them have on their minds right now. And who is it that you blame for the alleged theft, as per you? Because most of the trust members say they had no idea what was going on.
3: I have no idea whether it has been stolen. It is very difficult to steal this for the simple reason it is weighing 1.2 quintals. And secondly, if they have to get out the gold, they have to melt the copper also. So I don't think that it must have done. And I blame the administration of the trust for not restoring to its place and not even telling me when I've approached through so many sources and as well as directly that don't worry, it is safe.
4: For many here, this is far more than a political farewell. Mourners, many of them from outside Iran, told India Today that Khamenei's death is being viewed through the lens of Karbal, a symbol of sacrifice, martyrdom, and resistance against tyranny in Shia Islam. The unmistakable targets are US and Israel. Take a look at this report.
5: We knocked the hell out of Iran. They're dying to settle.
0: As lakhs of mourners poured onto the streets of Tehran to pay their final respects to Iran's supreme leader Ayatollah Ali Khamenei, US President Donald Trump has reignited the war of words, this time with a blistering attack on Iran. Donald Trump has claimed that the United States could have eliminated Iran's entire leadership at Khamenei's funeral in one shot. But then he chose not to.
5: Two world wars, the Cold War, left America's enemies in the depths of history. We beat Venezuela in one day, and we knocked the hell out of Iran. They're dying to settle. They want to settle so badly. We gave him a week off for a funeral because we're nice.
0: Trump also said he had been working on the possible removal of sanctions before Tehran's response forced him to stop. Iran hit back sharply, accusing Trump of displaying neither civilization nor honor and calling his remarks a violation of diplomatic norms. The exchange comes amid massive funeral processions in Iran. The outpouring of grief is being projected as a show of national unity and defiance, even as tensions between Washington and Tehran remain dangerously high after the recent conflict.
6: I came to support my country. Yes, I came from a long, long way to come to say we are all united and we are a people. We never leave our country, our civilization. It's not a civilization for forefall, and nobody can destroy it.
0: The killing of Iran's supreme leader has transformed Donald Trump into the face of America's military campaign in the eyes of Tehran. Iran holds Trump politically responsible for the strikes that eliminated its top leader. It has accused Washington of pursuing regime change through military force.
5: We knocked the hell out of Iran. They're dying to settle.
0: Donald Trump's latest remarks have only intensified the anger. For Tehran's leadership and masses supporting it, the message is clear. Khamenei may be gone after the massive bombing raids, but the confrontation with America and Israel is far from over. With Geeta Mohan in Tehran, Bureau Report, India Today.
4: Millions have flooded Tehran streets to bid farewell to the slain supreme leader Ali Khamenei. But grief has turned to fury. Chants of vengeance against US and Israel grow louder as Iran's regime makes a defiant show of unity. We take you inside the funeral gripping a nation. Here's a special report by Geeta Mohan from Tehran.
0: funeral ceremonies for Ali Khamenei. An extraordinary show of defiance by the regime. Millions of mourners thronged the streets of Tehran on Sunday as funeral events for the late Iranian supreme leader gathered pace. The prayer ceremony began early morning at Tehran's Grand Mushalla, where Khamenei's body has been lying in state. Dressed in black, the river of mourners carried a mood far removed from grief alone. It was a message like no other. Open calls for revenge.
6: The burial of late Supreme Leader Ayatollah Ali Khamenei today becomes a sacred glue, a glue that has brought the country together in Iran, that has brought the people together, and that has also narrowed the divide between Shia and Sunni faith in Islam. Never in the history of Islam has such an event occurred that could bind forces in the whole of Middle East or West Asia, in the Arab world, and here in the Persian Gulf.
0: While a poet read out an anti-Trump poem to huge crowds, a senior politician demanded blood vengeance for Khamenei's killing in US-Israeli strikes.
6: Services being offered by volunteers over here, but what you're looking at are the memories of the children of Manav. Iran reminds the world every day that these are children who lost their lives for no rhyme or reason or no crime of theirs, and today they are the ones who become the face of the Iran-US-Israel war.
0: Iran's President Pezeshkian, Foreign Minister Abbas Araghchi, Parliament Speaker Ghalibaf and the Judiciary Chief were all seen praying over the coffins on state television. A calculated display of unity and continuity. Notably absent, once again, was Khamenei's son and successor, Mojtaba. The scale of turnout sends a message that the regime retained the loyalty of a large section of its people despite war and economic hardship. The mourning, a six-day affair, seeks to trace a journey through the heart of Shia Islam. Khamenei's mortal remains will be first taken to the holy city of Qom on July 7th. The procession will move through Iraq's revered cities of Najaf and Karbala before final burial rites on July 9th in Mashhad.
6: Mashhad from now on will hold a special place for the Muslim world, whether it's the Shia community or the Sunni faith. The fact that slain Supreme Leader Ayatollah Ali Khamenei has been buried there along with his family after a war that was waged by Israel and the United States of America, now Mashhad takes a special place in the hearts of the people of Iran and people across the world.
0: Khamenei will be buried at his birthplace, but his checkered legacy will continue to reverberate in West Asia for years to come. With Geeta Mohan in Tehran, Bureau Report, India Today. Amid raging controversy over the ethanol blended fuel across the country, ever since it's been coming into use since the month of April, top auto voices have now come out from the auto industry to defend the government and assert that extensive testing has found that no evidence that the fuel poses concerns for vehicles. And this is after enough has been said about it, enough concerns have been flagged, especially on social media on the same.
4: The remarks were made amid this ongoing debate over the government's E20 petrol mandate. They highlighted that the ethanol is being used in Formula One racing cars and argued that the transition to E20 has followed years of scientific evaluation on the same and regulatory approvals at the same time. Union Petroleum Minister Hardeep Singh Puri also pushed back against social media claims surrounding ethanol blended fuel, saying that the government welcomes constructive criticism at all times, but not misinformation being peddled about the biofuel program. According to the Government of India, more usage of ethanol fuel will cut the dependence on crude imports and will shield the economy from oil shocks. It will also be boosting domestically produced fuel, support the sugarcane farmers, and promote cleaner transportation on the sidelines.
7: Ethanol ka kaam na humne invent kiya, 100 saal se is pe kaam ho raha hai. जो एक हेनरी फोर्ड था, जो फोर्ड मोटर कंपनी का मालिक था, उसने उस समय गाड़ी चलाई है बायोफ्यूल से, केरोसिन से, फॉसिल फ्यूल से. 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
4: And it was a big day for another celebrity couple. Well, who are we speaking about? Bollywood star Aamir Khan, who's tied the knot with longtime partner Gauri Spratt in an intimate ceremony at his Bandra residence in Mumbai, surrounded by friends and family. And this is how the couple exchanged the vows after more than 2 years of being together. With several familiar faces, of course, from the film industry attending the private celebration. This is the visuals that have come out of that very celebration. Take a look as we leave you with it.

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0: are watching India Today.
1: Mumbai is once again reeling under relentless monsoon fury. With widespread flooding, transport disruption and rising rain-related deaths. From submerged streets in Andheri and Bandra to chaos near Worli Sea Link, the city has been brought to a complete standstill. Take a look at this report as to how things have been unfolding.
2: Mumbai is under siege. Relentless rain has brought India's financial capital to its knees. Flooded roads, stalled trains, flight disruptions, and now a trail of deaths. From Andheri to the Worli Sea Link, the maximum city is drowning. Major arterial roads are completely locked up, and airlines like Indigo, Akasa and SpiceJet are issuing frantic travel advisories about flight delays. The IMD's red alert stays slapped on Mumbai until July 6th warning of torrential rains. From Andheri subway, which is closed sporadically, to Worli, King's Circle, Bandra, Vileparle and Vasai, streets have turned into rivers, vehicles have been stranded, and daily life has come to a grinding halt.
3: Around Andheri, the water levels are rising. Now, it's been said that around 80% of this month's average rainfall has already completed in 4 months. That has been the heavy downpour, and hence it is a healthy advice that be careful while they are out.
2: But beyond the waterlogged roads lies a far deadlier story. An 18-year-old boy was killed after a tree branch snapped and struck him while he was riding through RA Colony in Goregaon East during heavy rain. He was rushed to a nearby hospital but succumbed to his injuries, adding to the growing list of rain-related deaths in the city. Hours earlier, a 63-year-old man in Kurla, Yunus, fell prey to monsoon fatality when a massive tree crushed his shop.
4: ये पेड़ के एक बीच की फांदी थी जो कि बहुत ही मजबूत फांदी थी और अंकल जी जो क्या नाम था उनका यूनिस भाई वो बाइक से आए और दुकान का सामान रखने के लिए सेटर वेटर वो बाइक से उतर ही रहे थे और फांदी डायरेक्ट उनके मुंह पे जाके गिरी और मुंह पे गिरने के वजह से वो डायरेक्ट नीचे जमीन पे गिर गए।
5: 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हूँ।
2: It comes just days after 11-year-old Vihan Srivastava was killed when an old, allegedly inspected and a healthy tree collapsed right onto his moving bus in Chembur. And the absolute breaking point, in Sakinaka, a 55-year-old man fell to his death into an open manhole which was being cleaned then. From deaths in tree collapse to dying in manhole, the price of administrative apathy is being paid in Mumbaikar blood. The red alert will eventually pass, but the scars of this preventable tragedy will remain. With Mustafa Sheikh in Mumbai, Bureau Report, India Today.

Ayodhya financial probe. As the investigation deepens within it, more skeletons seem to be tumbling out of the closet. And this time, year-old deleted chats have blown the lid off a major scam. In a major breakthrough, Ayodhya police, along with the cyber cell, have successfully retrieved deleted data from the phones of the accused, adding a new twist to the probe. Take a look at where the probe stands now and what all has been unfolded.

0: With each passing day, the probe teams are unearthing new clues in the Ram Mandir Chanda Chori case. All accused have been grilled by the police again inside Ayodhya jail. Each accused questioned separately after court nod. Investigators have recovered key evidence and the accused are being confronted with the same. India Today Inside Scoop reveals that in a major breakthrough, Ayodhya police, with the help of the cyber cell, has successfully recovered deleted data from the phones of the accused. This data is said to be more than 1 year old. Chats recovered from this data reveal the theft of over 2 crore rupees from the donations. Adding to the drama, Anukalp in the chat had accused Lovekush of stealing his share of the loot. Now, the bank transactions of all the accused are under scanner.
1: After 13 hours of police custody remand of main accused Avinash Shukla, today is the turn of 5 other accused in donation theft to be grilled. Today, Ayodhya police is questioning 5 other accused, including Ramashankar Yadav alias chat data backup revealed a main thing that during 1 year, more than 2 crores of rupees was stolen.
0: Sri Ram Janmabhoomi Tirth Kshetra Trust is holding a crucial meeting on Monday with the agenda to decide on the resignation submitted by General Secretary Champath Roy and Trustee Anil Mishra. Opposition tirade continues to intensify with the claims that crores have been stolen from the donation money. Opposition has held the BJP, VHP and the RSS responsible for shattering the belief of Ram Bhakts. On the other hand, the VHP sought proof from opposition for its claim that hundreds of crores were looted. The Saffron body urged police to question Congress and SP leaders over their sensational claims.
2: कह चुके हैं कि ट्रस्ट को भंग कर दिया जाए और एसआईटी जांच से पहले इसको भंग करना चाहिए था और जो भी ट्रस्ट में लोग हैं उनको मंदिर से बाहर रख करके तब कोई जांच शुरू होती।
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0: As the political mudslinging continues, investigators are inching closer to the truth. The big fish be in the net next. With Santosh Sharma, Bureau Report, India Today. Meanwhile, a political storm has erupted after Samajwadi Party chief Akhilesh Yadav alleged that a gold-plated Ramcharitmanas has gone missing. In an exclusive conversation, India Today spoke to former Union Home Secretary Lakshmi Narayan, who had originally donated the gilded scripture. Listen in to the conversation we had with him. My first question to you with regards to what's happening and the question that and the doubts that you have come up with. You donated a 125 kg, 24 karat gold coated Ramcharitmanas. When did you first realize it was not on public display?
4: I was, I think around the end of December 2024.
0: Right. So you've claimed that the trust had never issued an official receipt, which is again claims a lot of leaders, a lot of donors, in fact, have come out to make now. So did you repeatedly ask for one? And what was the trust's response to that?
4: In 2024, when I realized they've started displaying it, I have made four visits personally to Ayodhya. All the four times I have really fallen at the feet of Mr. Champak Rai ji, requesting him please restore it to its place which it deserves and to the original place. Mm. But he didn't pay any heed to this. When I failed to convince him, because I was told that he is a very committed RSS worker. I have met the highest person in the RSS, Marcel Paisanli, and I made a request to him. He promised that he will do his best to get it restored. When I realized that he has also not succeeded, all these news have appeared in year 26. And then when people have approached me, I have spoken the truth.
0: So we absolutely understand the grievance you're putting forward here. So let me now come to the current episode. What is the response you've received when you inquired with regards to the missing scripture? What is it that they've said to you?
4: I won't tell any lies, madam. I don't want to make it an issue. When I submitted it, it was out of total devotion. I thought what Ram has given me, I am giving back to him. I never asked for a receipt. But then for 5 months, because it was being displayed, I never asked for a receipt. After that, because I've been only trying to appeal to the good sense of Mr. Champat Rai ji that it be restored, I never asked for a receipt. But now when I realized through the media that people, gane and people's jewelry is missing, and when I also heard some news that all this gold is going back to Karnataka for being melted, I got scared. So that is why now I am saying, when people ask me, they have not given me a receipt. My only request is, please restore it to the place it deserves and find out where it is now.
0: Sir, absolutely. The fact that you've just said that it was a donation made out of devotion, and that is what we are, in fact, at the end of the day, highlighting as well, what this scam has ended up doing. You know, what do you think happened to your priceless donation? Because this is a question a lot of them have on their minds right now. And who is it that you blame for the alleged theft, as per you? Because most of the trust members say they had no idea what was going on.
4: I have no idea whether it has been stolen. It is very difficult to steal this for the simple reason it is weighing 1.2 quintals. And secondly, if they have to get out the gold, they have to melt the copper also. So I don't think that it must have done. And I blame the administration of the trust for not restoring to its place and not even telling me when I've approached through so many sources and as well as directly that don't worry, it is safe.
0: For many here, this is far more than a political farewell. Mourners, many of them from outside Iran, told India Today that Khamenei's death is being viewed through the lens of Karbal, a symbol of sacrifice, martyrdom, and resistance against tyranny in Shia Islam. The unmistakable targets are US and Israel. Take a look at this report.
5: We knocked the hell out of Iran. They're dying to settle.
6: As lakhs of mourners poured onto the streets of Tehran to pay their final respects to Iran's supreme leader Ayatollah Ali Khamenei, US President Donald Trump has reignited the war of words, this time with a blistering attack on Iran. Donald Trump has claimed that the United States could have eliminated Iran's entire leadership at Khamenei's funeral in one shot. But then he chose not to.
5: Two world wars, the Cold War, left America's enemies in the depths of history. We beat Venezuela in one day, and we knocked the hell out of Iran. They're dying to settle. They want to settle so badly. We gave them a week off for a funeral because we're nice.
6: Trump also said he had been working on the possible removal of sanctions before Tehran's response forced him to stop. Iran hit back sharply, accusing Trump of displaying neither civilization nor honor, and calling his remarks a violation of diplomatic norms. The exchange comes amid massive funeral processions in Iran. The outpouring of grief is being projected as a show of national unity and defiance. Even as tensions between Washington and Tehran remain dangerously high after the recent conflict.
7: I came to support my country, Yes, I came from long way to come to say we are all united and we are a people. We never leave our country, our civilization. It's not a civilization for forefathers and nobody can destroy it.
6: The killing of Iran's supreme leader has transformed Donald Trump into the face of America's military campaign in the eyes of Tehran. Iran holds Trump politically responsible for the strikes that eliminated its top leader. It has accused Washington of pursuing regime change through military force.
5: We knocked the hell out of Iran. They're dying to settle.
6: Donald Trump's latest remarks have only intensified the anger. For Tehran's leadership and masses supporting it, the message is clear. Khamenei may be gone after the massive bombing raids, but the confrontation with America and Israel is far from over. With Geeta Mohan in Tehran, Bureau Report, India Today.
8: Millions have flooded Tehran's streets to bid farewell to the slain Supreme Leader Ali Khamenei. But grief has turned to fury. Chants of vengeance against US and Israel grow louder as Iran's regime makes a defiant show of unity. We take you inside the funeral gripping a nation. Here's a special report by Geeta Mohan from Tehran.

0: The funeral ceremonies for Ali Khamenei an extraordinary show of defiance by the regime. Millions of mourners thronged the streets of Tehran on Sunday as funeral events for the late Iranian supreme leader gathered pace. The prayer ceremony began early morning at Tehran's Grand Mushalla, where Khamenei's body has been lying in state. Dressed in black, the river of mourners carried a mood far removed from grief alone. It was a message like no other. Open calls for revenge.
1: The burial of late Supreme Leader Ayatollah Ali Khamenei today becomes a sacred glue, a glue that has brought the country together in Iran, that has brought the people together, and that has also narrowed the divide between Shia and Sunni faith in Islam. Never in the history of Islam has such an event occurred that could bind forces in the whole of Middle East or West Asia, in the Arab world, and here in the Persian Gulf.
0: While a poet read out an anti-Trump poem to huge crowds, a senior politician demanded blood vengeance for Khamenei's killing in U.S.-Israeli strikes.
1: Services being offered by volunteers over here, but what you're looking at are the memories of the children of Minab. Iran reminds the world every day that these are children who lost their lives for no rhyme or reason or no crime of theirs, and today they are the ones who become the face of the Iran-US-Israel war.
0: Iran's President Pezeshkian, Foreign Minister Abbas Araghchi, Parliament Speaker Ghalibaf and the Judiciary Chief were all seen praying over the coffins on state television. A calculated display of unity and continuity. Notably absent, once again, was Khamenei's son and successor, Mojtaba. The scale of turnout sends a message that the regime retained the loyalty of a large section of its people despite war and economic hardship. The mourning, a six-day affair, seeks to trace a journey through the heart of Shia Islam. Khamenei's mortal remains will be first taken to the holy city of Qom on July 7th. The procession will move through Iraq's revered cities of Najaf and Karbala before final burial rites on July 9th in Mashhad.
1: Mashhad from now on will hold a special place for the Muslim world, whether it's the Shia community or the Sunni faith. The fact that slain Supreme Leader Ayatollah Ali Khamenei has been buried there along with his family after a war that was waged by Israel and the United States of America, now Mashhad takes a special place in the hearts of the people of Iran and people across the world.
0: Khamenei will be buried at his birthplace, but his checkered legacy will continue to reverberate in West Asia for years to come. With Geeta Mohan in Tehran, Bureau Report, India Today. Amid raging controversy over the ethanol blended fuel across the country, ever since it's been coming into use since the month of April, top auto voices have now come out from the auto industry to defend the government and assert that extensive testing has found that no evidence that the fuel poses concerns for vehicles. And this is after enough has been said about it, enough concerns have been flagged, especially on social media on the same. The remarks were made amid this ongoing debate over the government's E20 petrol mandate. They highlighted that the ethanol is being used in Formula One racing cars and argued that the transition to E20 has followed years of scientific evaluation on the same and regulatory approvals at the same time. Union Petroleum Minister Hardeep Singh Puri also pushed back against social media claims surrounding ethanol-blended fuel, saying that the government welcomes constructive criticism at all times but not misinformation being peddled about the biofuel program. According to the Government of India, more usage of ethanol fuel will cut the dependence on crude imports and will shield the economy from oil shocks. It will also be boosting domestically produced fuel, support the sugarcane farmers and promote cleaner transportation on the sidelines.
2: Ethanol ka kaam na humne invent kiya, 100 saal se is pe kaam ho raha hai. जो एक हेनरी फोर्ड था, जो फोर्ड मोटर कंपनी का मालिक था, उसने उस समय गाड़ी चलाई है बायोफ्यूल से, केरोसिन से, फॉसिल फ्यूल से. 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
0: And it was a big day for another celebrity couple. Well, who are we speaking about? Bollywood star Aamir Khan, who's tied the knot with longtime partner Gauri Spratt in an intimate ceremony at his Bandra residence in Mumbai, surrounded by friends and family. And this is how the couple exchanged the vows after more than 2 years of being together, with several familiar faces, of course, from the film industry attending the private celebration. This is the visuals that have come out of that very celebration. Take a look as we leave you with it.
6: As my lawful wife.
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4: Mumbai is once again reeling under relentless monsoon fury. With widespread flooding, transport disruption, and rising rain-related deaths. From submerged streets in Andheri and Bandra to chaos near Worli Sea Link, the city has been brought to a complete standstill. Take a look at this report as to how things have been unfolding.
5: Mumbai is under siege. Relentless rain has brought India's financial capital to its knees. Flooded roads, stalled trains, flight disruptions, and now a trail of deaths. From Andheri to the Worli Sea Link, the maximum city is drowning. Major arterial roads are completely locked up, and airlines like Indigo, Akasa and SpiceJet are issuing frantic travel advisories about flight delays. The IMD's red alert stays slapped on Mumbai until July 6th warning of torrential rains. From Andheri subway, which is closed sporadically, to Worli, King's Circle, Bandra, Vileparle and Vasai, streets have turned into rivers, vehicles have been stranded, and daily life has come to a grinding halt.
6: Around Andheri, the water levels are rising. Now, it's said that around 80% of this month's average rainfall has already completed in 4 months. That has been the heavy downpour, and hence it is advised that be careful while they are out.
5: But beyond the waterlogged roads lies a far deadlier story. An 18-year-old boy was killed after a tree branch snapped and struck him while he was riding through Are Colony in Goregaon East during heavy rain. He was rushed to a nearby hospital but succumbed to his injuries, adding to the growing list of rain-related deaths in the city. Hours earlier, a 63-year-old man in Kurla, Yunus, fell prey to monsoon fatality when a massive tree crushed his shop.
7: ये पेड़ के एक बीच की फांदी थी जो कि बहुत ही मजबूत फांदी थी और अंकल जी जो क्या नाम था उनका यूनिस भाई वो बाइक से आए और दुकान का सामान रखने के लिए सेटर वेटर वो बाइक से उतर ही रहे थे और फांदी डायरेक्ट उनके मुंह पे जाके गिरी और मुंह पे गिरने के वजह से वो डायरेक्ट नीचे जमीन पे गिर गए।
8: 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हूँ।
5: It comes just days after 11-year-old Vihan Srivastava was killed when an old, allegedly inspected and a healthy tree collapsed right onto his moving bus in Chembur. And the absolute breaking point, in Sakinaka, a 55-year-old man fell to his death into an open manhole which was being cleaned then. From deaths in tree collapse to dying in manhole, the price of administrative apathy is being paid in Mumbaikar blood. The red alert will eventually pass, but the scars of this preventable tragedy will remain. With Mustafa Sheikh in Mumbai, Bureau Report, India Today.

Ayodhya financial probe, as the investigation deepens within it, more skeletons seem to be tumbling out of the closet. And this time, year-old deleted chats have blown the lid off a major scam. In a major breakthrough, Ayodhya police, along with the cyber cell, have successfully retrieved deleted data from the phones of the accused, adding a new twist to the probe. Take a look at where the probe stands now and what all has been unfolded.

0: With each passing day, the probe teams are unearthing new clues in the Ram Mandir Chanda Chori case. All accused have been grilled by the police again inside Ayodhya jail. Each accused questioned separately after court nod. Investigators have recovered key evidence and the accused are being confronted with the same. India Today Inside Scoop reveals that in a major breakthrough, Ayodhya police, with the help of the cyber cell, has successfully recovered deleted data from the phones of the accused. This data is said to be more than 1 year old. Chats recovered from this data reveal the theft of over 2 crore rupees from the donations. Adding to the drama, Anukalp in the chat had accused Lovekush of stealing his share of the loot. Now, the bank transactions of all the accused are under scanner.
1: After 13 hours of police custody remand of main accused Avinash Shukla, today is the turn of 5 other accused in donation theft to be grilled. Today, Ayodhya police is questioning 5 other accused, including Ramashankar Yadav alias chat data backup revealed the main thing that during 1 year, more than 2 crores of rupees was stolen.
0: Shri Ram Janmabhoomi Tirth Kshetra Trust is holding a crucial meeting on Monday with the agenda to decide on the resignation submitted by General Secretary Champath Roy and Trustee Anil Mishra. Opposition tirade continues to intensify with the claims that crores have been stolen from the donation money. Opposition has held the BJP, VHP and the RSS responsible for shattering the belief of Ram Bhakts. On the other hand, the VHP sought proof from opposition for its claim that hundreds of crores were looted. The Saffron body urged police to question Congress and SP leaders over their sensational claims.
2: कह चुके हैं कि ट्रस्ट को भंग कर दिया जाए और एसआईटी जांच से पहले इसको भंग करना चाहिए था और जो भी ट्रस्ट में लोग हैं उनको मंदिर से बाहर रख करके तब कोई जांच शुरू होती।
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0: As the political mudslinging continues, investigators are inching closer to the truth. The big fish be in the net next. With Santosh Sharma, Bureau Report, India Today. Meanwhile, a political storm has erupted after Samajwadi Party chief Akhilesh Yadav alleged that a gold-plated Ramcharitmanas has gone missing. In an exclusive conversation, India Today spoke to former Union Home Secretary Lakshmi Narayan, who had originally donated the gilded scripture. Listen in to the conversation we had with him. First question to you with regards to what's happening and the question that and the doubts that you have come up with. You donated a 125 kg 24 karat gold coated Ramcharitmanas. When did you first realize it was not on public display?
4: I was I think around the end of December 2024.
0: Right. So you've claimed that the trust had never issued an official receipt, which is again claims a lot of leaders, a lot of donors, in fact, have come out to make now. So did you repeatedly ask for one? And what was the trust's response to that?
4: In 2024, when I realized they've started displaying it, I have made four visits personally to Ayodhya. All the four times I have really fallen at the feet of Mr. Champak Rai ji, requesting him please restore it to its place which it deserves and to the original place. But he didn't pay any heed to this. When I failed to convince him, because I was told that he is a very committed RSS worker. I have met the highest person in the RSS, Marshal Paisanli, and I made a request to him. He promised that he will do his best to get it restored. When I realized that he has also not succeeded, all these news have appeared in year 26. And then when people have approached me, I have spoken the truth.
0: So we absolutely understand the grievance you're putting forward here. So let me now come to the current episode. What is the response you've received when you inquired with regards to the missing scripture? What is it that they've said to you?
4: I won't tell any lies, madam. I don't want to make it an issue. When I submitted it, it was out of total devotion. I thought what Ram has given me, I am giving back to him. I never asked for a receipt. But then for 5 months, because it was being displayed, I never asked for a receipt. After that, because I've been only trying to appeal to the good sense of Mr. Champat Rai ji that it be restored, I never asked for a receipt. But now when I realized through the media that people, the gehne and people's jewelry is missing, and when I also heard some news that all this gold is going back to Karnataka for being melted, I got scared. So that is why now I'm saying, when people ask me, they have not given me a receipt. My only request is, please restore it to the place it deserves and find out where it is now.
0: Sir, absolutely. The fact that you've just said that it was a donation made out of devotion, and that is what we are, in fact, at the end of the day, highlighting as well, what this scam has ended up doing. You know, what do you think happened to your priceless donation? Because this is a question a lot of them have on their minds right now. And who is it that you blame for the alleged theft, as per you? Because most of the trust members say they had no idea what was going on.
4: I have no idea whether it has been stolen. It is very difficult to steal this for the simple reason it is weighing 1.2 quintals. And secondly, if they have to get out the gold, they have to melt the copper also. So I don't think that it must have done. And I blame the administration of the trust for not restoring to its place and not even telling me when I've approached through so many sources and as well as directly that don't worry, it is safe.
0: For many here, this is far more than a political favor. Mourners, many of them from outside Iran, told India Today that Khamenei's death is being viewed through the lens of Karbal, a symbol of sacrifice, martyrdom, and resistance against tyranny in Shia Islam. The unmistakable targets are US and Israel. Take a look at this report.
5: We knocked the hell out of Iran. They're dying to settle.
6: As lakhs of mourners poured onto the streets of Tehran to pay their final respects to Iran's supreme leader Ayatollah Ali Khamenei, US President Donald Trump has reignited the war of words, this time with a blistering attack on Iran. Donald Trump has claimed that the United States could have eliminated Iran's entire leadership at Khamenei's funeral in one shot. But then he chose not to.
5: Two world wars, the Cold War, left America's enemies in the depths of history. We beat Venezuela in one day, and we knocked the hell out of Iran. They're dying to settle. They want to settle so badly. We gave them a week off for a funeral because we're nice.
6: Trump also said he had been working on the possible removal of sanctions before Tehran's response forced him to stop. Iran hit back sharply, accusing Trump of displaying neither civilization nor honor, and calling his remarks a violation of diplomatic norms. The exchange comes amid massive funeral processions in Iran. The outpouring of grief is being projected as a show of national unity and defiance. Even as tensions between Washington and Tehran remain dangerously high after the recent conflict.
7: I came to support my country, Yes, I came from long, long way to come to say we are all united and we are a people. We never leave our country, our civilization. It's not a civilization for forefathers and nobody can destroy it.
6: The killing of Iran's supreme leader has transformed Donald Trump into the face of America's military campaign in the eyes of Tehran. Iran holds Trump politically responsible for the strikes that eliminated its top leader. It has accused Washington of pursuing regime change through military force.
5: We knocked the hell out of Iran. They're dying to settle.
6: Donald Trump's latest remarks have only intensified the anger. For Tehran's leadership and masses supporting it, the message is clear. Khamenei may be gone after the massive bombing raids, but the confrontation with America and Israel is far from over. With Geeta Mohan in Tehran, Bureau Report, India Today.
8: Millions have flooded Tehran's streets to bid farewell to the slain Supreme Leader Ali Khamenei. But grief has turned to fury. Chants of vengeance against US and Israel grow louder as Iran's regime makes a defiant show of unity. We take you inside the funeral gripping a nation. Here's a special report by Geeta Mohan from Tehran. The funeral ceremonies for Ali Khamenei an extraordinary show of defiance by the regime. Millions of mourners thronged the streets of Tehran on Sunday as funeral events for the late Iranian supreme leader gathered pace. The prayer ceremony began early morning at Tehran's Grand Mushalla, where Khamenei's body has been lying in state. Dressed in black, the river of mourners carried a mood far removed from grief alone. It was a message like no other. Open calls for revenge.
7: The burial of late Supreme Leader Ayatollah Ali Khamenei today becomes a sacred glue, a glue that has brought the country together in Iran, that has brought the people together, and that has also narrowed the divide between Shia and Sunni faith in Islam. Never in the history of Islam has such an event occurred that could bind forces in the whole of Middle East or West Asia, in the Arab world, and here in the Persian Gulf.
8: While a poet read out an anti-Trump poem to huge crowds, a senior politician demanded blood vengeance for Khamenei's killing in US-Israeli strikes.
7: Services being offered by volunteers over here, but what you're looking at are the memories of the children of Minab. Iran reminds the world every day that these are children who lost their lives for no rhyme or reason or no crime of theirs, and today they are the ones who become the face of the Iran-US-Israel war.
8: Iran's President Pezeshkian, Foreign Minister Abbas Araghchi, Parliament Speaker Ghalibaf and the Judiciary Chief were all seen praying over the coffins on state television. A calculated display of unity and continuity. Notably absent, once again was Khamenei's son and successor, Mojtaba. The scale of turnout sends a message that the regime retained the loyalty of a large section of its people despite war and economic hardship.
0: The mourning, a six-day affair, seeks to trace a journey through the heart of Shia Islam. Khamenei's mortal remains will be first taken to the holy city of Qom on July 7th. The procession will move through Iraq's revered cities of Najaf and Karbala before final burial rites on July 9th in Mashhad.
7: Mashhad from now on will hold a special place for the Muslim world, whether it's the Shia sub-community or the Sunni faith. The fact that slain Supreme Leader Ayatollah Ali Khamenei has been buried there along with his family after a war that was waged by Israel and the United States of America, now Mashhad takes a special place in the hearts of the people of Iran and people across the world.
0: Khamenei will be buried at his birthplace, but his checkered legacy will continue to reverberate in West Asia for years to come. With Geeta Mohan in Tehran, Bureau Report, India Today.
8: Amid raging controversy over the ethanol blended fuel across the country ever since it's been coming into use since the month of April, top auto voices have now come out from the auto industry to defend the government and assert that extensive testing has found that no evidence that the fuel poses concerns for vehicles. And this is after enough has been said about it. Enough concerns have been flagged, especially on social media on the same. The remarks were made amid this ongoing debate over the government's E20 petrol mandate. They highlighted that the ethanol is being used in Formula One racing cars and argued that the transition to E20 has followed years of scientific evaluation on the same and regulatory approvals at the same time. Union Petroleum Minister Hardeep Singh Puri also pushed back against social media claims surrounding ethanol blended fuel, saying that the government welcomes constructive criticism at all times, but not misinformation being peddled about the biofuel program. According to the government of India, more usage of ethanol fuel will cut the dependence on crude imports and will shield the economy from oil shocks. It will also be boosting domestically produced fuel, support the sugarcane farmers, and promote cleaner transportation on the sidelines.
9: Ethanol ka kaam na humne invent kiya, 100 saal se is pe kaam ho raha hai. जो एक हेनरी फोर्ड था, जो फोर्ड मोटर कंपनी का मालिक था, उसने उस समय गाड़ी चलाई है बायोफ्यूल से, केरोसिन से, फॉसिल फ्यूल से. 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
8: And it was a big day for another celebrity couple. Well, who are we speaking about? Bollywood star Aamir Khan, who's tied the knot with longtime partner Gauri Spratt in an intimate ceremony at his Bandra residence in Mumbai, surrounded by friends and family. And this is how the couple exchanged the vows after more than 2 years of being together, with several familiar faces, of course, from the film industry attending the private celebration. This is the visuals that have come out of that very celebration. Take a look as we leave you with it.
13: As my lawful wife.
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1: A very good morning to all our viewers. You're watching First Up on India Today. I'm Anjali Pandey. Lots lined up for you in this bulletin. But first, let's take a look at the headlines this morning. Ram Janmabhoomi Tirth Kshetra Trust to convene a key meeting today. Resignations of Champat Rai and Anil Mishra to come up for discussion. BJP accuses opposition of questioning Lord Ram's existence. Opposition hits back, accuses BJP of widespread corruption and misuse of faith. Allegations of donation theft emerges from Badrinath Dham temple in Uttarakhand's Chamoli district. Complaint alleges Chanda Chori by personal secretary of panel's chairman, demands FIR. Temple committee forms a four-member panel to probe the charges. Mumbai continues to reel under relentless rains. Heavy rainfall triggers severe waterlogging across Mumbai suburbs, even as IMD places the city under a red alert. Six killed and one injured after a three-story chawl collapses in Mumbai's Mankhurd area. Political war breaks out over SIR process in Karnataka. BJP writes to Election Commission, alleges dilution of SIR exercised by DKS government. Karnataka government rejects all charges by the BJP. Bengaluru braces for a possible rainfall deficit and water scarcity. Use of drinking water for non-essential purposes banned. Authorities warn of strict action, including fines and supply cuts. Prime Minister Modi to embark on a three-nation tour for Indonesia, New Zealand and Australia. Prime Minister to hold bilateral with Indonesian President Subianto and address Indian diaspora in Jakarta. Detailed talks on procurement of BrahMos to be key highlight. Two late goals from Norway's Erling Haaland knock out mighty Brazil, sending five-time World Cup champions home in round of 16 and advancing Norway to quarterfinals for first time. Neymar retires from international football after Brazil's shocking exit.

0: And we're now getting some breaking news from Mumbai, where there has been a deadly chawl collapse in the Mankhurd area. Six people have died, whereas one has been injured in the Mankhurd shanty collapse. Multi-story chawl caves in at Janta Nagar. Three shanties collapse, and which has triggered this tragedy. NDRF rescue teams rushed to the collapse site. BMC confirms six fatalities amid overnight rains, and the cause of the collapse is to be investigated. Mumbai wakes up to this deadly building disaster in the Mankhurd. We're showing you the visuals of the collapse, in which six people have been killed, whereas one has been injured in this chawl collapse in Mumbai's Mankhurd area. The NDRF is at the spot, and this has happened during the heavy rains that have lashed Mumbai and also the surrounding cities, which includes Navi Mumbai, Thane. And six people have died in this three-story chawl collapse in Mankhurd. The relentless downpour battering Mumbai for the past 5 days has escalated from a mere inconvenience to a threat to the lives of the Mumbaikars. A major tragedy struck the Mankhurd area late Sunday evening around 8 p.m. when a ground plus three, which is a four-story shanty structure, suddenly collapsed like a house of cards. Six people have tragically lost their lives after being trapped under the debris, while one person sustained serious injuries and is undergoing treatment at a nearby hospital. So rescue operations continued throughout the night, and while life was proceeding normally until Sunday evening, the atmosphere turned chaotic with screams and cries for help after 8 p.m. So this tragedy struck yesterday evening at around 8 p.m. And according to the locals, the sound of the building collapsing was so loud that the entire area was shook. Upon receiving the news of the accident, the administration and rescue teams rushed to the site. A rescue operation was carried out on a war footing throughout the night to extricate those who were trapped in the debris. The police have taken possession of the bodies and sent them for post-mortem examination. And compensation has also been announced, and inquiry has also been ordered.
1: इस वक्त हम मौजूद हैं मुंबई के मानखुर्द इलाके में, जहां रविवार देर रात एक बड़ा हादसा हुआ है, जिसमें एक ग्राउंड प्लस थ्री मंजिला झोपड़ा जो है भरभरा कर गिर गया। इस हादसे में छह लोगों की मौत हो गई, 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
0: So six people have died in this tragedy, out of which five are kids and one is a woman, whereas one other has been injured and is undergoing treatment. My colleague Vidya is now joining us from Mumbai with the latest details. Vidya, give us the latest update as far as the rescue operation is concerned.
3: The rescue operation got over last night itself, but then all the debris to ensure that there is no one. That's really going on right now, and that process will continue because the debris was large, and that's one of the reasons why this entire removal from the of debris from the location is needed. And that operation should get over in some time now, is what we are being told. The debris removal will ensure, one, that the operation, after it is done, that only after all the debris is removed that the operation will be called off. But yes, all there was a multi, we did see NDRF as well as BMC and fire brigade and the Mumbai police coordinating and working to ensure that anyone who was injured in this and they were removed from the spot immediately. But of course, unfortunately, we did lose some life while one person is still in the hospital, fighting for life.
0: All right, Vidya, do stay with us. So that's the latest. The rescue operation is over. Six people have unfortunately lost their lives, out of which five were children and one was a woman. And whereas one other person is undergoing treatment, has been severely injured. And remember, a three-story chawl collapsed in the Mankhurd area yesterday evening at around 8 p.m. Some more news from Mumbai. Torrential rain, red alert for Mumbai region. IMD warns of intense rainfall over next 3 hours. Gusty winds of 50 to 60 km per hour likely. Mumbai, Thane, Palghar and Raigarh are under red warning. Citizens have been urged to stay alert and take the necessary precautions. Heavy rain may disrupt road and rail and the daily commute. And the low-lying areas face more waterlogging. Monsoon fury unleashes mayhem in the maximum city. So a red alert has been issued for Mumbai region for the next 3 hours. Gusty winds of 50 to 60 km per hour are also likely. In fact, Mumbai, Thane, Palghar and Raigarh are under red alert. My colleague Vidya continues to stay with us. Vidya, how is the current situation? Are the rains still continuing or is there no rain currently?
3: Well, it is raining as has been announced by and had been forecasted by the meteorological department, but it's not as heavy a rain that there could be waterlogging in any particular area. As of now, we know that Andheri Subway and all those low-lying areas like the Gandhi Market, they are not waterlogged, and which is precisely during rush hour that we see during this time that people are heading to their offices. At that time, we will probably not, the traffic will be slow, but it won't be stagnant or, it won't stop over because of any waterlogging on the highways or main roads.
0: All right, Vidya, do stay with us. So the situation seems to be a bit better currently in Mumbai. It's raining, but it's not raining heavily, though red alert has been issued for the Mumbai region for the next 3 hours. Some more news coming in. So Mumbai is battered by monsoon fury. Mumbai-Pune train services have been suspended after landslides. Schools and colleges are also shut in Mumbai, Thane and Palghar. Mumbai University postpones today's exams. Transport has been hit. Normal life has been thrown out of gear. Mumbai is bracing for more rain chaos today. Already a red alert has been issued. My colleague Vidya continues to stay with us. Vidya, we're learning that the train services have also been halted between Mumbai and Pune due to landslides. Give us more details. All right, we'll try to re-establish that connection with Vidya, but that is the latest Mumbai, the maximum city, is battered by monsoon fury. And amid the rains, the Mumbai-Pune train services have been suspended after the landslides. In fact, the schools and colleges are also shut in Mumbai, Thane and Palghar. And if you talk about Mumbai University has postponed today's examination. And the transport services have been hit across Mumbai, be it train or be it road transport. Normal life has been thrown out of gear, though we are learning that currently the situation seems to be a bit better as it's not raining heavily and the low-lying areas are also not that much waterlogged. But it could get worse because a red alert has been issued for the next 3 hours. So in the next 3 hours, heavy rains can be expected in the Mumbai region. Some more news coming in. Andheri subway is again shut after severe waterlogging. Heavy overnight rain brings traffic to a halt. Subway was closed at around 4:45 a.m. as water levels rose. Another monsoon warning, another subway shut down. We've been seeing the shutting down of Andheri subway almost every day since the past 5 days when the rains have been battering Mumbai. And it's a low-lying area, and Andheri subway is one of the first things that gets shut down whenever there's a rainfall. And it's a low-lying area, so the water levels keep rising, and there's almost waist-deep to chest-deep water that the levels that are reported from the Andheri area, and due to which the subway gets shut down. Even today, it has been shut down at around 4:45 a.m. today due to overnight rains. The commuters have been advised to take alternate routes, and waterlogging has once again exposed Mumbai's flooding challenge. So the story repeats every year despite all the tall claims which are made by the government and the BMC about the preparedness, but similar visuals, similar pictures appear every year.
1: मुंबई में आफत वाली बारिश जारी है. बीती रात भी मुंबई में रात भर जोरदार बारिश होती रही, जिसके चलते जगह जगह पानी भर गया है. इस वक्त हम मौजूद हैं मुंबई के अंधेरी सबवे के पास, जहां पर आप देख सकते हैं 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
0: Mumbai continues to reel under relentless monsoon showers, with heavy rainfall triggering severe waterlogging across key pockets, including Andheri, Dadar, Powai and several other low-lying areas. The downpour has brought traffic to a crawl and disrupted local train services, while the IMD has placed the city under a red alert. But beyond the flooded streets and paralyzed transport, a far more alarming crisis is unfolding. Even as authorities remain largely silent, the city is witnessing a deadly pattern of tree collapses, turning routine commute routes into death zones. 3 lives have already been lost. 11-year-old Vihan, 63-year-old shopkeeper Yunus and 18-year-old Hassan in separate tree fall incidents across the city. And the danger is not over yet. In another shocking case near MG Road in Goregaon, a collapsing tree injured 2 women, adding to the growing list of monsoon casualties. As Mumbai battles the rains, serious questions are now being raised over the civic negligence and whether these repeated preventable tragedies are being allowed to unfold in plain sight.

0: The donation theft case, all eyes are now on Champat Rai as trust meets today. Champat Rai's exit from trust all but certain. Trust to decide on Champat Rai's resignation today. Remember, he had resigned on citing moral grounds, and the donation theft has put Champat Rai's fate in balance. The trust to send strong message on accountability, and there's a key meeting that will be held at 3 p.m. today in Ayodhya. Champat Rai may get a chance to present his side, and the trust will be taking the final decision after Champat Rai's version. So he will be given a chance to speak about his version, about his side, and only then will the decision be taken on his resignation. Two-third majority to decide the fate of Champat Rai. The trust will be discussing the SIT's initial report also, whatever findings have been revealed so far in the investigation on the Mandir loot. High-stakes trust meeting shifts to Ram Mandir complex. So earlier it was to be held at a different venue, but now it has been shifted to the Ram Mandir complex itself. So this meeting will be held at 3 p.m. today inside the Mandir complex. So the fate of Champat Rai and also Anil Mishra will be decided amidst the donation controversy. According to sources, the exit of Champat Rai, who had resigned as General Secretary of the Sri Ram Janmabhoomi Tirth Kshetra Trust following the revelations regarding the theft of temple offerings from the trust, is considered certain. And Anil Mishra, another member who had resigned, may also be removed from the trust. But the decision is still pending. It will be taken in the meeting that will be held at 3 p.m. today. A decision regarding these resignations will be taken at today's meeting of the trust. Both had resigned from their posts on June 26. Trust Treasurer Govind Dev Giri had confirmed the resignations on June 27. The meeting is scheduled to begin at 3 p.m. today in Ayodhya inside the Mandir complex. So Champat Rai and Anil Mishra were responsible for everything from temple management to the counting of donation amounts. Consequently, both have been under scrutiny from the very beginning. The primary agenda of today's trust meeting includes deliberating on the resignations of these two office bearers. And sources also indicate that by accepting the resignations, the trust aims to send a strong message that this move is driven by the need to address the tarnishing of the trust's image due to the matter, as a series of allegations continue to surface with each passing day. So any decision taken by a two-thirds majority of the trust members will be binding. My colleague Samarth Srivastava is now joining us with more details on this. Samarth, all eyes today are on the trust meeting that will be held at 3 p.m. today. Is the exit of Champat Rai and Anil Mishra almost certain?
1: Well, exactly. The Sri Ram Janmabhoomi Tirth Kshetra Trust will meet at 3 p.m. on Monday, that is today, to take call on the resignation by General Secretary Champat Rai and Anil Mishra in the wake of the raging controversies over the allegations of embezzlement of donations at the Ram Temple in view of security considerations. The venue has been shifted from Mani Ram Das Chavani, the seat of the Trust President Mr. Gopal Das, to the Ram Temple complex. For the first time, General Secretary of the Trust Champat Rai and Trustee Anil Mishra are likely to abstain from the big meeting. In another first, voting is likely to take place to decide on the pressing agenda. Treasurer Swami Govind Dev Giri issued a press statement on Sunday saying that during two instances involving cash donations, he has not been involved in other transactions. So as for the sources we are getting, the exit of Champat Rai and Anil Mishra is most likely, as it will be the voting that will be happening today and today. So two-third voting supports the exit, then Champat Rai and Anil Mishra's resignation will be accepted, and then the trust will have some new faces at the top post. Back to you.
0: All right, Samarth, do stay with us. So let's take a look at the agenda of today's key meeting by the trust that will be held at 3 p.m. today. So donation theft probe is likely to be discussed. Trust will be reviewing the interim SIT report. The report on the donation theft and embezzlement will be discussed in this meeting. The members to also discuss all the loopholes that have come to the fore and how to fix them. So these are the points that could be discussed in this meeting. Now, next comes the trustee resignation. So that's also one of the key agendas of today's meeting. Champat Rai's resignation to be considered. In fact, Anil Mishra's resignation is also up for discussion. The trust will be deciding the next course of action. And we're also learning that both Champat Rai and Anil Mishra will also be given a chance to speak about to speak their version, to present their side, after which the decision could be taken. Now, administrative reset. So the focus will be on the reforms and the governance by the trust. Naming a chief executive officer is also on the agenda. And the mechanism to stop the donation theft. We've already seen how the rules have been tightened as far as the donation counting is concerned in the Ram Mandir. And the revenue reporting oversight mechanisms are also part of the talk. So all these could also be discussed in this meeting today. Rebuilding public confidence, that's another crucial topic that may be discussed in today's meeting, to rebuild the public confidence that has been shattered because of the alleged donation theft. So the focus will be on safeguarding the devotees' donations. Transparency is likely to be a key focus, how to make the entire process transparent. Swift action is expected on the probe findings so far. And massive scoop in Ram Temple Chanda Chori. Fresh money trail emerges in investigation. Accused Avinash Shukla reveals fresh 19 lakh rupees spending funds used for family wedding, relatives and friends. Cash transfers to family members and associates. Shukla transferred lakhs of cash to brother. Expensive mobile phones, car worth 3.5 lakh was also bought. Cash and dollars and gold, silver and SUV have already been recovered in raids. And now there's a fresh revelation about 19 lakh rupees, which was used for family wedding and was given to relatives and friends. And recoveries include 20 lakh rupees cash and 1,121 US dollars. So that's the latest that's coming in. That's the massive scoop that we're learning. In the donation theft, there's a fresh money trail that has emerged in the investigation. Now, accused Avinash Shukla has revealed fresh 19 lakh rupees spending. So funds were used for family wedding, relatives and friends. There were cash transfers to family members and associates. In fact, he transferred lakhs of cash to his brother. And expensive mobile phones and car worth 3.5 lakh was also bought with the stolen money. And in fact, cash, dollars, gold, silver and SUV have already been recovered in the raids. And there have been recoveries including 20 lakh rupees cash and 1,121 US dollars so far. So Ram Mandir Chanda Chori case is now rapidly escalating with the probe gathering pace and political temperatures rising sharply as the matter enters a crucial phase. Sources indicate that the Sri Ram Janmabhoomi Teerth Kshetra Trust is likely to convene a key meeting soon. Today itself, where possible resignations of Champat Rai and Anil Mishra are expected to come up for discussion, along with scrutiny of the ongoing investigation and related administrative concerns. Meanwhile, Trust Treasurer Govind Giri has issued a strong defence, stating that he never accepted cash donations, that counting is handled by local trustees, and asserting there was no direct role in donation tallying while demanding strict punishment for those found guilty. However, the political storm around the alleged donation theft shows no signs of slowing. BJP chief Nitin Naveen has launched a sharp attack on the opposition, accusing them of questioning Lord Ram's existence and vowing full protection of the Ram temple, while alleging that certain political forces are attempting to mislead public faith. The opposition has hit back strongly, accusing the BJP and its allies of disrespecting the constitution and also alleging irregularities, including the missing gold-plated Ram Charitmanas, while charging the ruling side with widespread corruption. The Shiv Sena UBT has also intensified its attack, alleging large-scale misuse of faith and corruption, further deepening the political confrontation.
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1: So let's now understand what lies next for Champat Rai and Anil Mishra. So the trust will be deciding whether to accept or reject their resignations. Remember, they've already resigned on June 26th and this was confirmed by the trust on June 27th. And now a decision will be taken in today's key meeting that will be held at 3 p.m. today. And both may continue in their roles until a final decision. But what we're learning as per sources that their exit is almost certain from the trust. The trust could seek explanations before acting, and the successors may also be identified if resignation is accepted, which seems highly likely. And any leadership change will need to follow the trust governing rules. That's obvious. And the decision could shape trust governance and reforms, especially at this time when there's so much going on and there's a controversy going on. And today's meeting will provide clarity on Champat Rai's future role as well. And now from Ayodhya, let's shift our focus to Badrinath, where a similar case has now emerged. Amid controversy around the embezzlement of donations at Ayodhya's Ram temple, another shocking incident has come to light from Uttarakhand. Now, allegations of donation theft have emerged from the renowned Badrinath Dham temple in Uttarakhand's Chamoli district. Now, a few days ago, CEO of Badrinath Kedarnath Temple Committee received a complaint copy alleging Chanda Chori by personal secretary of panel's chairman and demanded an FIR into the matter. Amid the charges, the Badrinath Kedarnath Temple Committee chairman issued a statement that the accused is just a regular employee and not his secretary. Soon after this, the temple committee formed a four-member panel to probe the charges, and an explanation has also been sought from all the employees concerned in the matter. Meanwhile, the Congress went all guns blazing against the BJP government over allegations of donation theft at Ram Mandir as well as Badrinath Dham and accused the BJP of plundering the faith of millions in the country.
2: बद्री संयुक्त संघर्ष समिति ने ज्ञापन में साफ तौर से माननीय मुख्यमंत्री जी से निवेदन किया है कि जल्द से जल्द इस प्रकरण में सही खुलासा किया जाए जिसने भी ये कार्य किया है. यदि ये सत्य है तो उसके खिलाफ जल्द से जल्द और कठोरतम कार्रवाई की जाए. यदि इन बातों में सत्यता नहीं है तो जिन्होंने इस प्रकार की गलत बातें उठाई है उनके खिलाफ भी कार्रवाई की जाए.
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1: So let's now understand the entire Badrinath Dham donation controversy. So the CEO of Badrinath Kedarnath Temple Committee received complaint letter. The Badrinath Kedarnath Temple Committee Chair Secretary Pramod Nautiyal was accused of donation theft from the temple. Pramod is a member of offering counting panel member. The complainant sought FIR and impartial probe into this matter. Now the temple committee chief said that Pramod is a regular employee, not his secretary, which was being alleged by the complainant. Let's also take a look at what action has been taken so far after this complaint. So a four-member panel will be probing the theft charges. It has already been formed. The probe has been launched based on the CCTV footages. And in fact, an explanation has also been sought from the employees concerned in this matter. And the accused Pramod has been asked to stay away until inquiry is concluded. With that, we're now slipping into a very short break, but do stay with us. It's on the other side. We'll get you more on the controversy over the Satluj movie that has been removed from Z5. It stars Diljit Dosanjh, and now a big controversy has erupted over this. We'll get you more on the other side.
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0: We have some breaking news coming in. Diljit Dosanjh's Satluj has been taken down from Z5 India. Z5 has suspended the streaming of Satluj until further notice. The streaming platform is exploring legal options to restore the film back on the platform, and the Z5 has said that it stands by the film's creative vision. The film remains available on Z5 Global, but not on Z5 India. The film faced years of delay over the censor row, and the CBFC had reportedly sought over 120 cuts in the movie. The film depicts Punjab's insurgency-era excesses, and the film is based on human rights activist Jaswant Kalra. And there's a fresh debate after this move on the censorship and creative freedom. There's uncertainty over when Satluj will return to India on this platform again. But the Z5 is backing the movie, though it has taken down it from Z5 India. It's still available on Z5 Global platform, and the film has been suspended. The streaming has been suspended until further notice. My colleague Sana Farzeen is now joining us with more details on this. Sana, after the theatrical release was not allowed, 120 cuts were sought from the movie. Now we're learning that it has also been taken down from the streaming platform Z5 after 2 days of release. What led to the taking down of this movie?
1: Absolutely, and this is a very important story that Hani Tehran, the director, wanted to say, and it has been in the making for a very long time. For 3 years, he's been trying to release this film, but that has not happened. As you rightly mentioned, 120 cuts were demanded by the CBFC, and this is why they decided to go for OTT without any cut, without any alteration, and they just had to change the title. Of course, this film was earlier titled Punjab 95. It now became Satluj. But in 48 hours, in just 48 hours, the film has been removed from India, and there has been a lot of speculation around, of course, the sensitivity about this subject. It, of course, talks about the fake encounters that happened in Punjab during the insurgency, and these factors may have played. There may have been political pressure, but we still do not know any confirmed news about it. But as of now, Indian audiences will be devoid of this film. Of course, this film will be available globally. But in just 48 hours, and through social media, we've seen there has been a lot of love that the film received in that 48 hours because of the way the story has been showcased, because of the performances. But of course, Z5 has mentioned that it is also exploring legal options to restore the film. And we'll have to wait and watch how this kind of pans out in the coming days. But not just censorship, because we've spoken about censorship when it comes to films and theatrical release, but now seeing that OTT too has been kind of been the victim of censorship because of such issues, has this kind of the creative liberty that filmmakers have been demanding just makes you question a lot of things after such a decision has been taken. Yeah, and definitely it is a film based on human rights activist Jaswant Kalra, and it is an honest story, and it actually shows a lot of reality that we don't know the history of Punjab. And like Diljit, he reacted to it. Of course, he mentioned that you shouldn't be scared of darkness, and that is a very important...
0: Absolutely. Sana, do stay with us. Let's also understand this entire controversy over a Satluj movie that has in fact been renamed. It was earlier named as Punjab 95. So the Z5 platform has removed Satluj from India 2 days after its release. So it was released, but 2 days after the release, it was taken down from the Z5 platform in India. Z5 cited current developments and it gave no specific reason for taking down the movie. The film continues to stream globally on Z5 Global. It is based on the life of activist Jaswant Singh Kalra, and it depicts alleged excesses during Punjab's insurgency era, and it faced a lengthy CBFC standoff as well, with 127 cuts demanded by the CBFC. And it was then released uncut on Z5 Global, bypassing the Indian theatre release. So the theatrical release did not happen because of the cuts which were being demanded by the CBFC. And it was then released uncut on the Z5 platform. It has now sparked debate over history, censorship and free speech in India. And Z5 says that it stands by the film, and Z5 has also said that it hopes to restore it for the Indian viewers soon. It is important to note that the film is still available on the Z5 Global platform, but it has been taken down on Z5 India. And Diljit Dosanjh now reacts after Satluj is taken down from Z5. He shares cryptic post on activist Jaswant Kalra. Satluj based on activist Kalra's life. And Diljit has now posted a cryptic post in which he has said what happened to Satluj is what happened to Kalra. So he's drawing parallels, saying that whatever is happening to the movie is exactly what happened to the human rights activist Kalra. And his post has sparked fresh debate over the film's removal from the OTT platform. Diljit is now drawing parallel between the film and Kalra's story. Social media buzz now intensifies after Diljit Dosanjh's post. The post came hours after Z5 suspended the film in India, but continues to stream globally. My colleague Sana Farzeen continues to stay with us. Sana, in fact, you know, Diljit Dosanjh was also skeptical about the movie because just 2 days ago during a live on Instagram, he had mentioned to his fan that though the movie has been released on Z5, but by Monday, he believes the movie will be taken down, and that's exactly what has happened.
1: Yes, it actually feels strange that Diljit kind of he foresaw what was going to happen. And this film, it's a very important film for Diljit. He's spoken about it multiple times. He's mentioned about how it was one of the most challenging roles that he's done. And Honey has kind of on record mentioned that Diljit did not even take 1 rupee for this film. He did not charge his fees because this film was so important to him. But knowing how things have panned out, how this film has received criticism from all across, I think Diljit and the team kind of somehow knew that this film will kind of face obstacles. And rightly he mentioned that I challenged darkness. He posted a cryptic post on social media, and that is another dialogue that Jaswant Singh Kalra also spoke. That's what we saw in the film, that he kind of says the same thing, that you should always challenge darkness, you should always question. And this is right now Diljit has kind of faced numerous controversies over the last couple of years, but this of course comes as a shocker because a film that is on OTT where there's no censorship, a lot of different kinds of stories are told on OTT, and for now to be removed from India, and that is also another take that we are seeing, that why has it only been removed in India and not globally? What has been the cause of it? And these are questions that we need to ask, not just the platform, but of course authorities. And this is a creative liberty of filmmakers that we rightly were talking about is being discussed right now. And CBFC has always kind of thrown films under the bus, but right now it's for the first time that we are seeing an OTT show facing these brunt. And Diljit definitely had hinted about it. Even the team were a little skeptical about it. The film also came very quietly. If we remember on July 3rd when the film released, there was no promotion, no trailer. It just dropped on Z5 with the press release coming in that the film is finally here. And of course, the title was changed. It was earlier called Punjab 95, and now the title was changed to Satluj. And the film quietly arrived on OTT. Of course, it made a lot of noise in the 48 hours that it remained on the platform. However, now Indian audiences are questioning why this move has been taken, and they are definitely demanding answers.
0: Absolutely, Sana. Thank you so much for all those details on this controversy over the movie Satluj, which stars Diljit Dosanjh, which has now been taken down from the Z5 platform. But it is important to note that it has been taken down only from Z5 India, and it continues to stream on Z5 Global. So it's available globally, but not in India. And now questions are being raised over the censorship and the creative liberty. And Diljit Dosanjh has also reacted to this, saying that what happened to Kalra is now happening with Satluj as well. And now shifting focus, we're getting some more breaking news. Udayanidhi Stalin takes swipe at BJP over AIADMK MLAs, targets AIADMK over BJP MLA poaching claims. Udayanidhi says, now we know who our real enemy is. Udayanidhi goes on to say that forgot to seek votes within our own families, won't let go of our enemy next polls. DMK won't be scared of a party born yesterday. So TVK's threats won't intimidate DMK. We will always stand with the people. And how can we poach MLAs when they are unknown? This is what Udayanidhi Stalin has said. He goes on to say that the chief minister won't let go of even one AIADMK MLA, didn't know the real enemy earlier, forgot to seek votes within the families, won't be scared of TVK's threats. So that is what Udayanidhi Stalin has said while attacking the BJP and also the TVK.
2: போன தேர்தலில் தோத்துட்டோம் தோத்துட்டோம்னு சொல்றேன்னே உன் ஞாபகம் வச்சுக்கோங்க, தேர்தலில் நம்ம எதிரி யாருன்னு தெரியாம போயிட்டோம். ஊரெல்லாம் போய் ஓட்டு கேட்டோம், தெரு தெருவா போய் கேட்டோம். நான் 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
0: And that's the statement by Udayanidhi Stalin taking a jibe at the BJP and also attacking the TVK, saying that they won't be intimidated of a party that's born yesterday. And he's also said that he forgot to seek votes within the families, essentially saying that DMK forgot to seek votes within the families. And he has also said that DMK now knows who the real enemy is. So this comes amid the poaching. He has targeted AIADMK over BJP MLA poaching claims, and he has said that now DMK knows who the real enemy is, and that how DMK forgot to seek votes within its own families. And he has also attacked the TVK, saying that DMK will not be scared of a party that's just born yesterday, and TVK's threats won't intimidate DMK, and that they will always stand with the people of Tamil Nadu. My colleague Pramod Madhav is now joining us with more details on this. Pramod, give us more context to the statement which has been made by Udayanidhi Stalin, saying that DMK now knows who exactly their enemy is, and they will be focusing on that enemy in the next polls.
3: Well, largely quite a lot of things are hidden in this particular statement by the leader of the opposition, Udayanidhi Stalin, because it could also mean that the people, imagine during the election, DMK actually, you know, very well fought to get votes for their alliance parties, but almost all alliance parties are right now with TVK, starting with Congress and then IUML, then VCK. We have all got ministerial berths, and then we have the CPI, who claim that they're giving external support. And now they also have MDMK who wants to jump ship. So this could mean that. But however, Udayanidhi also said that in a way, kind of like a self-realization, that even though they went across the state to constituencies and districts seeking votes, they forgot to get the votes from their own families and their own homes. So it looks like a proper realization as to who their exact enemies are, because he says that they thought it was AIDMK and they defeated AIDMK, but it looks like the actual enemy was someone else. So it could be also mean that it was TVK or their alliance parties, and now it looks like the leader of the opposition has understood it underneath.
0: All right, Pramod, thank you for those details and for that context on Udayanidhi Stalin's latest statement attacking the BJP, AIDMK and also the TVK. Now shifting focus to FIFA, Brazil's World Cup dream is now over. The five-time champions crashed out of the FIFA World Cup after a stunning 2-1 defeat to Norway in the round of 16. Erling Haaland was the star of the show, scoring both goals to fire Norway into the quarterfinals and script one of the biggest upsets of the tournament. Brazil fought back through a late Neymar penalty, but it wasn't enough to keep their campaign alive. The defeat also marks the end of an era, with Neymar announcing his retirement from international football after the match. For Norway, it's a historic achievement. Powered by Haaland's brilliant brace, they have reached the World Cup quarterfinals for the first time ever, while Brazil heads home with yet another painful World Cup exit. So Brazil's World Cup dream has been shattered with this defeat. Norway stunned five-time champions to reach the quarterfinals, which is the first time ever. And Haaland's brace sends Brazil crashing out of the World Cup. And Neymar's late penalty was not enough to save Brazil. And with that, it's a wrap on this bulletin. But do stay with us, as on the other side, we'll get you more on the maximum city that continues to reel under relentless rains. Heavy rainfall has triggered severe waterlogging across Mumbai. More on this on the other side.
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A very good morning to all our viewers. You're watching First Up on India Today. I'm Anjali Pandey. Lots lined up for you in this bulletin. But first, let's take a look at the headlines. Ram Janmabhoomi Tirth Kshetra Trust to convene a key meet today. Resignations of Champat Rai and Anil Mishra to come up for discussion. BJP accuses opposition of questioning Lord Ram's existence. Opposition hits back, accuses BJP of widespread corruption and misuse of faith. Allegations of donation theft emerges from Badrinath Dham Temple in Uttarakhand's Chamoli district. Complaint alleges Chanda Chori by personal secretary of panel's chairman. Demands FIR. Temple committee forms a four-member panel to probe the charges. Mumbai continues to reel under relentless rains. Heavy rainfall triggers severe waterlogging across Mumbai suburbs, even as IMD places the city under a red alert. Six killed and one injured after a three-story chawl collapses in Mumbai's Mankhurd area. Political war breaks out over SIR process in Karnataka. BJP writes to Election Commission, alleges dilution of SIR exercised by DK Shivkumar government. Karnataka government rejects all charges by BJP. Diljit Dosanjh reacts after his film Satluj was taken off for Z5 in India until further notice. Film originally titled Punjab 95 is based on the life of human rights activist Jaswant Singh Kalra and had premiered on the platform on July 3rd after years of delays. Prime Minister Modi to embark on a three-nation tour for Indonesia, New Zealand and Australia. Prime Minister to hold bilateral with Indonesian President and address Indian diaspora in Jakarta. Detailed talks on procurement of Brahmos to be the key highlight. Two late goals from Norway's Erling Haaland knock out mighty Brazil, sending five-time World Cup champions home in round of 16 and advancing Norway to quarterfinals for first time. Neymar retires from international football after Brazil's shocking exit.

0: And at the top of this hour, we're getting some breaking news. It is Shyama Prasad Mukherjee's birth anniversary today, and Prime Minister Modi has paid respect, and he has paid rich homage to the RSS ideologue. Prime Minister has also hailed Mukherjee as an icon of nationalism. The Prime Minister has said that Article 370 abrogation was in fact Mukherjee's vision. Tribute on Mukherjee's 125th birth anniversary, the Prime Minister has praised Mukherjee's role in building modern India. He has also hailed his contribution to the industry, to the education, and Prime Minister has said that Mukherjee stood by democratic principles, and he says that Mukherjee put national interests above politics. He also calls on youth to learn from Mukherjee's idols, and he also urges young India to help build a Viksit Bharat. Prime Minister described Mukherjee's life as a symbol of courage, service and sacrifice. So Prime Minister Modi pays tribute to Shyama Prasad Mukherjee, and he has also hailed Mukherjee as an icon of nationalism, and in fact he has also cited that Article 370 abrogation was Mukherjee's vision. My colleague Piyush Mishra is now joining us with more details on this. Piyush, it's the 125th birth anniversary of Shyama Prasad Mukherjee, and Prime Minister Modi has now paid tribute, also citing that Article 370 abrogation was in fact Mukherjee's vision.
1: Well, that's right, Anjali. PM Narendra Modi has penned down an emotional article also, where he, along with various other countrymen, are commemorating the 125th birth anniversary of Shyama Prasad Mukherjee. And personally, Prime Minister is really connected with Dr. Mukherjee. And today, the nation is also observing his 125th birth anniversary. And in his letter, in his article, PM Narendra Modi has called Shyama Prasad Mukherjee a symbol of nationalism, courage, and selfless service. PM Narendra Modi has highlighted that Article 370's abrogation fulfilled Shyama Prasad Mukherjee's long-held vision. Prime Minister has also praised Mukherjee's role in building modern history and strengthening institutions. He highlighted how Mukherjee's democratic values, including resigning on matters of principles, were really high. At the same time, PM Narendra Modi has also urged India's youth to follow the path which was shown by Shyama Prasad Mukherjee. Remember that today, as the nation is commemorating 125th birth anniversary of Shyama Prasad Mukherjee, the government of India is also going to organize a big event in the state of West Bengal, in capital city Kolkata, where Home Minister Amit Shah, along with CM Shivendu Adhikari, are also going to participate. The government is going to celebrate the legacy of Shyama Prasad Mukherjee for the next 2 days, for the next 2 years. So as the programs are being organized, PM Narendra Modi has also penned down an article highlighting the legacy of Shyama Prasad Mukherjee. Anjali, we still remember that when BJP had performed so well and was able to get more than 200 seats in the state of West Bengal, when PM Narendra Modi had reached to Kolkata to take part in swearing-in ceremony of Shivendu Adhikari, he first touched the feet of Makan Lal Sarkar, the close aide and friend of Shyama Prasad Mukherjee, who was there with him in Kashmir. So PM Narendra Modi feels himself personally connected with Dr. Shyama Prasad Mukherjee and his legacy, and he has also penned down an article highlighting the legacy of RSS ideologue.
0: All right, Piyush, thank you for those details and for that context. So on the 125th birth anniversary of Shyama Prasad Mukherjee, the Prime Minister has paid tribute, penning down an emotional tribute to the nationalist icon.

0: And now some more breaking news coming in. Heavy rain continues to batter the maximum city. And now what we're learning that there have been landslides that have impacted the Mumbai-Pune connectivity that have come to a halt because of the landslides. So landslide halts the Mumbai-Pune connectivity. Mumbai-Pune expressway have been shut in both the directions. Old Mumbai-Pune highway also closed after landslides. Cameras capture the expressway landslide aftermath, as you can see in these visuals. And the landslide has happened near newly inaugurated Missing Link, and there have been massive rains that have triggered the slope failure on the expressway. So the connectivity between Mumbai and Pune has been affected. In fact, there has been no vehicular move till further orders. Commuters have been urged to avoid the Mumbai-Pune travel. The commuters have also been advised to follow the traffic advisories. The heavy rain have wrecked havoc across Mumbai-Pune corridor. In fact, the roads are closed on both the sides and you cannot go to or fro from Mumbai to Pune. And monsoon fury disrupts the busiest Maharashtra highway, that is Mumbai to Pune. And this has happened due to landslides and continuous heavy rainfall. There's traffic on both the Pune-Mumbai expressway and the old Mumbai-Pune highway, which has been severely affected because of the landslides. We're showing you the visuals of the situation, how it looks like currently at the expressway and the old Mumbai-Pune highway as well. Traffic in both directions, Pune-Mumbai and Mumbai-Pune, has been completely closed until further orders due to this landslide. And you can see how severe the situation is. And citizens have been urged not to travel between Pune, Mumbai or Mumbai-Pune until further notice. So in case of absolutely essential travel, please follow the traffic advisories and updated information that that have been issued by the administration from time to time. As of now, the connectivity has come to a halt. The Mumbai-Pune expressway has been shut in both the directions due to landslides and heavy rains. In fact, not just the expressway, but also the old Mumbai-Pune highway, that is also closed. So the connectivity has been completely cut off between Mumbai-Pune. And you can see the kind of situation due to the landslide on the expressway as well as the old Mumbai-Pune highway as well. My colleague Omkar Wable is now joining us with more details on this. Omkar, give us more details on the latest situation on the expressway and the highway, and what advisory has been issued.
1: Well, due to landslide at a Missing Link and continuous heavy rainfall since last night, so traffic movement on both routes, Pune-Mumbai Expressway and Mumbai-Pune Expressway, have been severely affected. And that is why both directions the traffic of both directions has been stopped till further notice. Quick response teams are there, but now highways are full with the traffic because people are going back. Advisories has been issued, not only that, but the important thing is, there are 2-3 landslide incidences occurred in this place. So that is why police administration and district administration officials are there. They are trying to help people. But the important thing is, not only expressway, but old highway is also closed. So police are requesting people to go back to their home because heavy rainfall in Lonavala and Khandala region. Apart from that, six trains are also cancelled, including Pragati, Deccan Express and also Sihagarh Express. So Mumbai-Pune route will be closed for today, at least till afternoon, people are waiting for the further advisory. Back to you.
0: Kar, approximately how much time can it take for the authorities to resume the connectivity between Mumbai and Pune, since this is the busiest expressway in Maharashtra?
1: Exactly. At least 5 to 6 hours will take to come back to the normal to restart all operations. But at least 6 hours are needed. It's already been 4 hours. Everything is closed. And at least 6 hours will be needed to come back to the routine and come back to the normal. Because debris are there, some JCBs are there, and authorities are trying to clean the highway. But obstacles are coming because of heavy rainfall in the region.
0: All right, Omkar, do stay with us. So you can see in these visuals, that's how the Mumbai-Pune expressway, which is one of the busiest expressways in Maharashtra, that's how it looks like because of the landslides. There have been 2 to 3 landslides because of which both the sides, both the directions have been closed. There's massive traffic also, and they have been advised to go back to their home because the connectivity has been completely halted. And not just the expressway, but also the old, the traditional Mumbai-Pune highway, that has also been shut because of the landslide. So there's no connectivity between Mumbai-Pune. And what we're learning is that it will take anywhere around 5 to 6 hours to resume, to restore the connectivity. As of now, the restoration work is still underway. So due to heavy rains, there have been landslides on the route on the Mumbai-Pune expressway, and we are showing you the visuals of the situation over there, due to which the traffic has been halted. The connectivity has been completely cut off, and people have been advised to follow the traffic advisories. They have been advised not to travel from Mumbai to Pune and vice versa.

0: And it's not just the expressway that has been impacted because of heavy rains between Mumbai and Pune, but we're learning that the rail link has also been impacted. So heavy rains have also hit the rail link between Mumbai and Pune. The Central Railway has cancelled key trains after the landslide. Deccan Queen, Deccan Express are among the trains which have been cancelled. Indrayani Intercity and Pragati Express have also been halted. So rail traffic has also been hit on the Karjat and Lonavala section. Monsoon mayhem derails Mumbai-Pune train services. So passengers have been advised to check the latest train status before travelling to from Mumbai to Pune or from Pune to Mumbai. And railways work to clear the debris and restore the services. And heavy rain continues to disrupt the rail operation. So it's not just the road that has been impacted, the road route between Mumbai and Pune that has been impacted, but also the rail link that has been impacted due to landslides and the removal of debris and the restoration of the services. The efforts are underway. And several trains have also been cancelled running between Mumbai and Pune. And this includes the Deccan Queen, the Deccan Express are some of the trains which have been cancelled. Also, Indrayani Intercity and Pragati Express have also been halted because of the landslides on the route. And so after the expressway, what we are learning is that the trains have also been cancelled. So the connectivity has been largely impacted, the Mumbai-Pune connectivity, which is a very key route in Maharashtra. My colleague Vidya is now joining us from Mumbai with the latest. Vidya, we're learning that it's not just the expressway and the highway between Mumbai and Pune, but also the rail network, the rail link that has also been impacted on the Mumbai-Pune route.
1: Well, in fact, you know, what we have been gotten to know is that the roads, the even though, you know, remember the old Mumbai-Pune highway as well as the new Mumbai-Pune expressway. You know, both these, especially where the missing link that had recently been inaugurated, that is where the landslide has really taken place. And that's one of the reasons why by road the entire, connectivity has been lost. If you look at the train services, you know, Mumbai local services run till Karjat. So thankfully, they are not affected because beyond Karjat to Mumbai, the trains are running. But it is between Karjat and, you know, on the hilly side where the tunnels are located, that is beyond the Central Railway's suburban services. But Central Railway runs these trains between Pune and Mumbai. And according to them, this particular landslide has really happened in a couple of spots on the railway track, right between around the time when the tunnels are located. And that's where the issue is. They're trying to clear the tracks, restore the services. But as of now, because of heavy rains in that area, the services are not yet been able to be restored.
0: Right. So the rail link has also been impacted. Vidya, do stay with us. So we're showing you the visuals of the landslides that have shut down the Mumbai-Pune expressway. And it's not just the expressway, but also on the rail route where these landslides are being reported and the restoration work is underway. The debris is being cleared out. We still don't know how much time will it take. Vidya, give us an estimate. How much time can it take for the railway services between Mumbai and Pune to be restored?
1: The Central Railway itself is trying to still assess as to what exactly is the damage. Remember, if there's a damage to the railway tracks, that will take a little while. But if it is only the landslide, which has really happened with a little bit of mud on the tracks, then it will be able to restore and ensure that further landslide does not really happen. Even if they probably start the services and if the landslide keeps happening, it will be probably more fatal for the services. And that's why they are trying all precautions. They are ensuring that the tracks get cleared, and apart from the tracks being cleared, the entire train services could be restored at the earliest. But according to an estimate, it will probably be more than a day when the entire services might get restored. But there's no confirmation to that as well.
0: All right, Vidya, do stay with us. So it seems like it might take a day or so for the railway services between Mumbai and Pune to be restored, which have been impacted due to the landslides. In fact, some more news coming to the fore from Mumbai, where a tragedy struck on Sunday evening. A three-story chawl collapsed in the Mankurd area. 6 people have been killed in this collapse, whereas one other has been injured and is undergoing treatment. And 5 kids have been killed, whereas one woman has also been killed. This was a multi-story chawl that caved in at Janta Nagar. 3 shanties have collapsed, triggering tragedy in Mankurd. The NDRF rescue teams rushed to the collapse site after this collapse. The BMC has confirmed 6 fatalities, which includes 5 children and one woman, amid the overnight rain. So cause of the collapse is to be investigated. The Mumbai woke up to this deadly building disaster. Remember, this happened at 8 p.m. yesterday evening, and there was a rescue operation that went on throughout the night, and 6 people have been killed. One is undergoing treatment. My colleague Vidya is now joining us with more details regarding this tragedy, this collapse of the chawl in Mankurd area. Vidya, give us more details. How many people were actually inside the building at the time of the collapse? We are learning that 6 people have lost their lives.
1: Well, I'm actually joined by a family member. यहाँ पे कितने लोग रहते थे
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1: 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हैवक The NDRF operation is over, but they are trying to remove so that, you know, if there is anything that can actually fall off again, they are trying to ensure that nothing, no further damages are really caused. And as of now, the person who's lost his entire family is right now here. Of course, the cremation and everything will take place. But as of now, the family, you know, all those people who were here, as he was saying, that, you know, the neighbor's kid had just come over to be with her friends when this entire, you know, building really collapsed.
0: Vidya, Maharashtra Minister Girish Mahajan also visited the site and he said that these were all illegal structures that were in this area that have also collapsed. How was this allowed? Were there no checks that were conducted across the city regarding these illegal structures?
1: Well, you know, if I can just show you this entire lane, these are, you know, structures that have been created by people themselves. It's not like an organized, you know, growth that has happened. People have just built as they could. And that's one of the reasons why in this particular Mankurd area, you know, you can actually see such kind of structures that could probably be, you know, dangerous during monsoon. But as of now, you can see that this particular area, and especially as he was saying, that this particular building was the one which had collapsed first, and then it fell, or the debris fell on this, you know, uneven structure. You can see these are not permanent structures. These are just metals that have been put up together to form a home. And that's when this, because the debris from that building fell onto this, that is when the entire havoc created for this particular family.
0: All right, Vidya, thank you for those details. We'll keep coming back to you for more updates on the story. So a 3-story chawl collapsed in Mankurd area of Mumbai, in which 6 people have unfortunately died. They were from the same family. This includes 5 kids and one woman, and one other person, possibly the husband of the woman, is injured and is undergoing treatment.

And now shifting focus to Ram Mandir. The Ram Mandir Trust has now issued a clarification over the gold-plated Ram Charitmanas that is not visible in the Mandir complex. And the trust has said that the gifted holy book is safe and secure. So that's the clarification from the trust. Special invitee Gopal Rao issued this clarification through WhatsApp. The book was donated by retired IAS officer Lakshmi Narayan. The trust has said that the holy book was earlier kept before Ram Lala's sanctum, but the holy book is now stored securely in temple's jewelry vault. Entry of the donation recorded in the official temple register as well. And the donor can inspect the holy book anytime. This is what the trust has said. So trust hopes clarification will end speculation. Remember, there was speculation that even the gold-plated Ramcharitmanas, which was donated by the ex-IAS officer, has also been looted, has also been stolen. But now the trust has issued clarification that the book, the Ramcharitmanas, is safe and secure. And the donor can even take a look at it. It's stored in the temple's vault. And the donor can inspect the holy book anytime. This is what the trust has said while issuing a clarification on this matter to end the speculation. And the statement comes amid the controversy over the temple donation theft. And it was being assumed that even the gold-plated Ramcharitmanas has also been stolen by the accused. But now the trust has issued this clarification that the gifted holy book is safe and secure. And the special invitee, Gopal Rao, has issued this clarification over Ramcharitmanas. The book was donated by retired IAS officer Lakshmi Narayan. And the trust has now said that the holy book was earlier kept before Ram Lala's sanctum, so it was visible to the public. But now it has been stored securely in the temple's jewelry vault. And in fact, its entry has also been recorded in the official temple register. And the donor, the ex-IAS officer, Lakshmi Narayan, can even inspect the holy book anytime. It has been stored in the jewelry vault of the temple.

0: Political storm has erupted after Samajwadi Party chief Akhilesh Yadav alleged that a gold-plated Ramcharitmanas has gone missing. In an exclusive conversation with India Today, former Union Home Secretary Lakshmi Narayan, who had originally donated the gilded scripture, he spoke to us about this entire controversy. Listen in.
1: My first question to you with regards to what's happening and the question that and the doubts that you have come up with. You donated a 125 kg, 24 karat gold-coated Ramcharitmanas. When did you first realize it was not on public display?
2: I was, I think around the end of December 2024.
1: Right. So you've claimed that the trust had never issued an official receipt, which is, again, claims a lot of leaders, a lot of donors, in fact, have come out to make now. So did you repeatedly ask for one? And what was the trust's response to that?
2: In 2024, when I realized they've started displaying it, I have made four visits personally to Ayodhya. All the four times, I have really fallen at the feet of Mr. Champak Rai ji, requesting him, please restore it to its place, which it deserves, and to the original place. Mm. But he didn't pay any heed to this. When I failed to convince him, because I was told that he's a very committed RSS worker, I have met the highest person in the RSS, Marcel Paisanli. And I made a request to him. He promised that he will do his best.
0: All right, so a political controversy has now erupted over the Ramcharitmanas, the gold-plated Ramcharitmanas that was donated to the Ram Temple by the ex-IAS officer who also spoke exclusively with India Today. And questions were being raised.

0: And there you see, that's the gold-plated Ramcharitmanas, which was earlier placed before Ramlala's idol in the sanctum, but now it is safely placed in the temple's jewelry vault. So there you see on the right side of your screens, that's the Ramcharitmanas, the gold-plated Ramcharitmanas, which was donated by the XIS officer Lakshmi Narayan. And questions were being raised as to where is the Ramcharitmanas now, because as you can see in these visuals, that is how it was placed before the Ramlala's idol in the sanctum earlier when it was donated. But currently, it was not there. It was not present over there. And amid the donation theft controversy, it was being alleged that even the gold-plated Ramcharitmanas has been looted and it has been stolen. But now the temple trust has clarified that no, it is safely placed in the temple's vault. It is it's safe and secure, and has also presented a video showing that how the Ramcharitmanas, the gold-plated Ramcharitmanas, is still there in the vault. In fact, the temple trust has also urged the donor that if he wants to inspect, he is free to do so. He can inspect the Ramcharitmanas that he had donated to the temple. He can inspect it in the Ram Mandir's vault. So, contrary to the allegations of the Samajwadi Party over the gold-plated Ramcharitmanas, which was donated by the XIS officer, now the Temple Trust has issued this clarification that it has not been looted, it has not been stolen. In fact, it is very much secure and safe in Ram Mandir's vault. The golden Ramcharitmanas refers to a massive gold-plated edition of the Holy Scripture that was donated to the Ram Mandir in April 2024 and has recently now become the center of a major public controversy. My colleague Ashish Srivastav is now joining us with more details on this. Ashish, the controversy, the speculation have been put to rest with this clarification from the Temple Trust, clearly stating that the Ramcharitmanas, the gold-plated Ramcharitmanas, is very much there in the temple's jewelry vault.
1: Yes, of course, this was yesterday. We have seen that this came out that this Ramcharitmanas is not present inside the temple premises, and even the claim was also being done. But after this information and after this investigation, which was connected to the trust members, they have informed and cleared that this Ramcharitmanas, which was provided or given by the devotees, has been shifted into the Ramlala temple. It means that that was the particularly inside the temple premises and was kept safe. So it was the reason earlier, because the many devotees have told about this, that their work, their donation have been mismanagement. This is what. But now the everything which was given by the devotees has been shifted safely. And this Ramcharitmanas, which was gold-plated, has also been kept safely. So it was a reason. Different kind of messages are coming from the devotee side. But right, after the clarification by the temple and trust, they are just giving the clarification.
0: Right. Ashish, thank you for those details. So the clarification has been given by the trust. Also, a video has also been posted by the trust, in which it clearly shows the gold-plated Ramcharitmanas stored in the temple's vault. So all the speculation and allegations have been put to rest that this Ramcharitmanas was stolen. It's very much safe and secure with the trust in the Ram Mandir's vault. And now some more news coming in. Massive scoop on the donation theft case. Now a fresh money trail has emerged in the investigation. Accused Avinash Shukla has revealed fresh 19 lakh rupees spending. The funds were used for family wedding, relatives and friends. In fact, cash transfers are also being reported to family members and associates. He also transferred lakhs of cash to his brother. Expensive mobile phones are worth 3.5 lakh was also bought with the stolen money. In fact, cash, dollars, gold, silver and SUV have already been recovered in these raids by the cops. And recoveries include 20 lakh rupees cash and 1,121 US dollars. And now a fresh money trail has also emerged in this investigation, as the accused Avinash Shukla

0: has revealed fresh 19 lakh rupees spending. Now, these funds were used for personal use, including family wedding, functions, relatives and friends. There was also cash which was transferred to the family members and also close associates. In fact, he transferred lakhs of rupees to his brother. There's also expensive mobile phones which have been recovered. A car was also bought worth 3.5 lakh rupees using this looted money from the temple. So cash, dollars, gold, silver and an SUV, Brezza car, have been recovered in the raid so far by the Ayodhya cops. In fact, these recoveries include 20 lakh cash as well and 1,121 US dollars as well. So as the probe intensifies, there's a new revelation, a new fresh money trail has now emerged, as Avinash Shukla, who's one of the accused out of the eight, has revealed about fresh 19 lakh rupees cash also. And this these funds were transferred to his family, his relatives, his friends. These cash transfers were done to family members and associates. In fact, it was also used for family functions, family weddings. And he also transferred lakhs of cash to his brother as well. This has also been revealed in the investigation. In fact, expensive mobile phones and a car which was worth 3.5 lakh was also bought with this looted money. So cash and dollars and gold, silver and SUV have already been recovered from Avinash Shukla during the raids that have been conducted so far. He has also made a fresh revelation about the 19 lakh rupees cash. Fresh money trail has now emerged in this case. And what we're learning is that there have already been recoveries, including 20 lakh rupees cash and 1,121 US dollars. And now there has been a fresh money trail of 19 lakh also that is now emerging in this investigation after the grilling of Avinash Shukla, who has now made this fresh revelation. Now, how were these funds used? These funds were used for family wedding, relatives and friends. This was transferred just to be on the safer side. He transferred this cash to family members and associates. In fact, he transferred lakhs of cash to his brother. And it is worth noting that even the car that he brought, the Brezza car, that was also bought on the name of his brother, who's a government employee. And in fact, expensive mobile phones and a car worth 3.5 lakh were bought using the looted money. So cash and dollars, gold, silver and SUV have been recovered from Avinash Shukla so far. And 20 lakh rupees cash has already been recovered. 1,121 US dollars have also been recovered. Now, there's a fresh revelation by Avinash Shukla of 19 lakh rupees cash also in the fresh grilling. And this looted fund was used for personal users, including family weddings. In fact, to be on the safer side, he also transferred this money to the relatives and his close associates. My colleague Samarth Srivastav is now joining us with more details on this. Samarth, there has been a fresh money trail that has emerged of 19 lakh rupees, which has been revealed by Avinash Shukla. Give us more details on this. Samarth. All right, we'll try to fix that connection. There seems to be some audio issue with Samarth, but that's the latest that's coming in as the investigation gathers pace in the donation theft case. Now, accused Avinash Shukla has revealed fresh 19 lakh rupees spending. These funds were used for family weddings and relatives and friends. These were transferred to the relatives and friends. In fact, lakhs of cash was given to the brother also. So Avinash Shukla is the accused, and the proceeds of crime have been seized. 20.39 lakh rupees cash has already been recovered. There's also foreign currency, the US dollars that have been recovered, amounting to $1,121 that have been recovered from Avinash Shukla. A vehicle has also been recovered, which is a Brezza car, which was bought on his brother's name. Some valuables have also been recovered so far, which includes gold and silver jewelry. In fact, 19 lakh rupees was spent on friends and family. So all those things were the recoveries. Now, another fresh trail, money trail, has been revealed by Avinash Shukla, which includes 19 lakh rupees, which was spent on friends and family. 6 lakh rupees was given to brother for wedding. 5 to 6 lakh rupees was given to another brother. And he also purchased a car worth 3.5 lakh rupees. In fact, 2.5 lakh rupees were transferred to a friend. Expensive mobile phone was also gifted to another friend. So this is, as per sources, what we're learning, the proceeds of crime. My colleague Samarth Srivastav is with us. Samarth, we're learning a fresh money trail has emerged in the investigation of 19 lakh rupees, and which was used by Avinash Shukla for family weddings and for friends and relatives.
1: Well, exactly. These are some shocking revelations that have come to light as per the sources in the investigation. Avinash Shukla has accepted that he gifted an iPhone to a friend and has spent 19 lakh rupees to the friends and families. As we can clearly see in the visuals and in the details, especially which have come out in the interrogation, we have seen that how police got the remand from the court and later took him to 2 to 3 spots, including the yoga center where he used to live along with his brother, and some visuals of his brother carrying a lot of cash amount was also came to light. So it's going to be worth seeing how the further investigation goes in, and it will not just be limited to Avinash Shukla now, and many others. What we are getting from sources, 2 to 3 more accused remand could be taken from the court by the UP police in the time to come, and then they will also in a way cross check and interrogate all those accused regarding the recoveries, number one, and regarding the names of some other big fishes. As we know, the meeting of Ram Janmabhoomi Tirth Kshetra is scheduled for 3 PM today, where we can expect, as per sources, that Champath Rai and Anil Mishra's resignation will be accepted, and a big message will be given by the trust regarding this donation thing, which has sparked a lot of outrage across the Ram Bhaks in the country. So it's going to be worth seeing how the meeting goes further, and later in the investigative part is also going to be worth seeing. Back to you.
0: All right, Samarth, do stay with us. So that's the latest that has coming in. Avinash Shukla, the accused, was again grilled, in which he has revealed fresh money trail of 19 lakh rupees, which was spent on his friends and family. Some more news coming in. A crucial meeting of the trust will be held at 3 p.m. today in the Mandir complex. And now all eyes are on Champath Rai's future. And his exit seems to be certain from the trust. Remember, he's already resigned. And now today, the trust will be deciding on Champath Rai's resignation. He resigned on June 26th. And today, this crucial meeting will be held to decide the fate of Champath Rai and also Anil Mishra. So the trust will be sending strong message on accountability. Champath Rai may get a chance to present his side as well. But what we are learning, as per sources, that his exit from the trust is almost certain. The trust will be taking final decision after Champath's word and after listening to his side also. 2/3 majority will be deciding the fate of Champath Rai. So trust will also be discussing the SIT's report on the Mandir loot. And high-stakes trust meeting has now been shifted to Mandir complex. Earlier, the venue was different, but later on it was shifted to the Mandir complex. So at 3 p.m. today, the meeting will be held inside the Mandir complex, in which the fate of Champath Rai will also be decided. My colleague Samarth Srivastav continues to stay with us. Samarth, as per sources, we're learning that the exit of Champath Rai from the trust is almost certain after hearing to his side also in this meeting. Give us more details on that.
1: Well, exactly. What we are getting from sources, the exit is most likely by Champath Rai and Anil Mishra, because we have seen that the resignation was given from their offices before. Now, in today's meeting, it will be decided, and if they will get that 2/3 support by the voting, then the exit will be very important, as well as trust. Sources told us that they also want to give a big message at a time when a lot of outrage is amid the Ram Bhaks in Ayodhya, not just in Ayodhya, but in the entire country, regarding this alleged embezzlement of donations. So that's why its trust has nothing left despite giving this particular message. And two few others' names are also making the rounds on social media, who can be given this particular responsibility with the say of the Vishwa Hindu Parishad. So it's going to be worth seeing what the future unfolds for Champath Rai and Anil Mishra. Another important part is the interrogation of both of them, be it Champath Rai or Anil Mishra, took for hours by the Ayodhya police. So it's going to be worth seeing if, number one, their resignation is accepted, then whether the investigation will take some more aggressive turn in this particular matter. can Champat Rai and Anil Mishra be jailed or put behind the bars if the allegations come true? So as the government is also taking action in this particular matter, and accused homes have been pasted with the posters of ADA notice there, voter election can also take place. Whether it's just the bad days coming for Champat Rai and Anil Mishra after this particular resignation thing. So eyes are on today's meeting, where 2/3 of voting in the favour of resignation can make things difficult for Champat Rai and Anil Mishra both. Back to you.
0: All right, Samar, thank you for those details. Let's understand in detail what exactly lies for Champat Rai and Anil Mishra. Their fate will be decided today in this meeting. The trust will be deciding whether to accept or reject their resignation. Remember, both Champat Rai and Anil Mishra had resigned from their post in the trust on June 26th. This was announced by the trust on June 27th. And now today, the trust will be deciding whether to accept or reject their resignation. Both may continue in their roles until a final decision. The trust could seek explanations before acting, and their exit seems to be almost certain, but of course they will be given a chance to speak. The successors may be identified if resignation is accepted, and any leadership change will need to follow the trust's governing rules. So this decision could shape the trust's governance and also the reforms. And today's meeting will provide further clarity on Champat Rai's future role. But one thing is certain, as per sources, that his exit is almost final, but he will be given a chance to speak his side, and after which the trust will be taking action on Champat Rai and Anil Mishra's resignation. So a crucial meeting will be taking place at 3 p.m. today to decide the fate of Champat Rai and Anil Mishra, both of whom have resigned already on June 26 amid the donation theft row. And now we're getting some more news. In fact, the trust now zeroes in on Champat Rai's replacement. Remember, we've already told you how it's almost certain that Champat Rai will be removed from the trust. And now what we're learning is that the trust is also figuring out that who will be replacing Champat Rai in the trust. And senior VHP leader Bajrang Lal Bangra emerges as the front runner. So Champat's exit appears almost certain, and senior VHP leader Bajrang Lal Bangra is all set to take over as the trust secretary. As per sources, Bajrang Lal served as the chairman of NALCO, and he's a senior VHP leader, and he's also being seen as the front runner for the trust secretary post after Champat Rai. So we've already told you how, as per sources, Champat Rai's exit is almost certain. The final decision will be announced in today's meeting, which will be held at 3 p.m. in Ayodhya inside the Ram Mandir complex. And now we're also learning about the replacement, as the trust is now also deciding on the future of the trust. And Bajrang Lal Bangra, who's a senior VHP leader, is now being counted among the organization's the front runner for the post. He is organization's senior and influential leaders. He was elected to this position during the meeting of the VHP's Board of Trustees and Managing Committee, which was held in Ayodhya in February 2024. So his name has been zeroed in by the trust as Champat's replacement, and he seems to be the front runner to replace Champat Rai as the trust secretary. So the Ram Mandir Trust secretary, he could be made the Ram Mandir Trust secretary. He seems to be the front runner as of now. He's a senior VHP leader, and his name is emerging as the front runner in this race to replace Champat Rai as the trust secretary. So senior VHP leader Bajrang Lal Bangra emerges as the front runner. Champat Rai's exit appears almost certain. The final decision will be announced today in the crucial meeting inside the Ram Mandir complex. The trust will be holding this meeting, and they will be deciding on the resignations of Champat Rai and Anil Mishra. But what we are learning is that the trust is already zeroing in on the replacement of Champat Rai, and Bajrang Lal Bangra is now emerging as the front runner. He's a senior VHP leader. And so Champat Rai's exit appears almost certain. And Bajrang Lal Bangra, the senior VHP leader, is most likely set to replace Champat Rai as the trust secretary. So Champat Rai's ouster seems to be certain now. The trust will be voting on Champat Rai's resignation. Two-thirds majority is needed for Champat Rai's ouster. So he may get to present his side also before the final decision is taken. He may be served a notice before the final call. There are big indications that resignation may be accepted and outcome could reshape the trust's leadership. The decision will be signalling trust's stand on the accountability amid the donation theft row. And the move is also being seen as crucial to restoring devotees' confidence. The SIT findings could also influence the trust's move. So Ram Mandir Chanda Chori case is now rapidly escalating with the probe gathering pace and political temperatures rising sharply as the matter enters a crucial phase. Sources indicate that the Sri Ram Janmabhoomi Trust is all set to hold a meeting today at 3 p.m. And this will be held inside the temple complex and in which the final call will be taken on the resignations of Champat Rai and Anil Mishra and the future course of action of the temple trust and also the rules and regulations, the amendments, the changes that are needed in the counting process and the reforms that are needed in the counting process. So this key meeting will be held. A lot of crucial topics are on the agenda which will be discussed. But what seems to be certain is that, as per sources, we're learning that Champat Rai is set to be replaced. In fact, we've already told you who is the front runner in this race. It's senior VHP leader Bajrang Lal, who seems to be the front runner to replace Champat Rai as the trust secretary.
2: तीन बजे बैठक है मंदिर में मंदिर में मंदिर परिसर मंदिर परिसर में हो नित्य गोपाल दास जी करेंगे.
0: And now we are slipping into a very short break, but do stay with us as on the other side, we'll get you more on the Satluj controversy. Remember, this Diljit Dosanjh movie has been taken down from Z5 in India, whereas it continues to stream on Z5 global platform. We'll get you more on this on the other side.

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1: 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CP Plus. 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

0: Very good morning to all our viewers. You're watching The Burning Question on India Today with me, Anjali Pandey. And we're now getting some breaking news from Maharashtra, where landslide has halted the Mumbai-Pune connectivity. Mumbai-Pune expressway has been shut in both the directions. And in fact, not just the expressway, but also the old Mumbai-Pune highway has also been closed after landslides were reported on the route. And we're showing you the visuals also of the landslide, the aftermath, and the operation that is underway to remove the debris, to clear the route and to restore the connectivity. And this is the aftermath of the landslides. The landslide were reported near newly inaugurated Missing Link, and massive rain has triggered slope failure on this expressway, the Mumbai-Pune expressway, which is one of the busiest expressways in Maharashtra. And there's no vehicular movement till further orders. The commuters have been urged to avoid Mumbai-Pune travel. The commuters are also advised to follow the traffic advisories that have been issued. And heavy rain has wreaked havoc across Mumbai-Pune corridor. The monsoon fury has disrupted the busiest Maharashtra highway, and that's how it looks like on the route that has been disrupted because of several landslides that have been reported. It's not a single landslide. And my colleague Vidya is now joining us with more details on this. Vidya, the connectivity between Mumbai and Pune has been cut off due to numerous landslides that have been reported on the route, not just on the expressway, but also on the old highway.
1: Well, in fact, it's not just the Mumbai-Pune expressway, I mean the roadways, but in fact the train services as well. Remember, be it on the Mumbai-Pune rail link, where between, after Kajar, you know, where that landslide, the tunnels are located on the mountainous Sahyadri range, that's where some landslides has happened, and that's the reason why the train services have been disrupted too. And the, similarly, the Western Ghats, where the Ghat region is located, wherein, you know, we used to see serpentine traffic jams even on a usual day. Right now, there are many huge vehicles that are stuck there because of the landslide that has taken place on the expressway as well as the old Mumbai-Pune highway.
0: All right, Vidya, so, do stay with us. We're getting a reaction from the mayor on this. All right, so that is how it looks like on the Mumbai-Pune expressway due to the landslide. You can see the water gushing on the road. Vidya continues to stay with us. Vidya, please continue.
1: So, now if people have to travel between Mumbai and Pune, the only way would be to travel by air. But then, sir, because it's raining heavily, slightly, the entire rescue work, the retrieving of the road and train services, all of it are, you know, extremely delayed. In fact, we are also traveling towards Pune to find out what the condition of that area is. But then, the traffic is pretty slow even here. Right now, we can see we are on the nearing the highway towards Pune, and it is raining extremely heavily even here. So one can only imagine what the condition would be in the Ghat region. I had been yesterday myself to the Ghat area yesterday. In fact, it has been raining so heavily that you could see, waterfalls across the Sahyadri range, you know, gushing water falling off from higher cliffs, that we could see yesterday as well. So it does seem very clearly that, you know, the work of restoring the highways, the roadways, all of it would certainly take some time.
0: Right, Vidya, do stay with us. So that's the situation. The debris clearing process is still underway. It will take somewhere around 5 to 6 hours to clear the route. Till then, the Mumbai-Pune connectivity has been halted. It has been completely cut off, and advisories have been issued. People are urged to avoid Mumbai-Pune travel. Meanwhile, some more breaking news coming in. And Maharashtra Chief Minister Devendra Fadnavis promises action after Mumbai Chowl collapse. Chief Minister Devendra Fadnavis has expressed grief over the 6 deaths which includes 5 children and 1 woman. And he has ordered 5 lakh rupees aid to the kin of deceased. Remember, 6 people have died, whereas 1 has been injured in the Mankur shanty collapse. A 3-story chawl had collapsed yesterday evening at around 8 p.m. In the Mankur area of Mumbai. There were 5 kids who have died and 1 woman among the killed, and 6 people in total have been killed. There was an overnight rescue operation that went on in which 1 man was rescued. He is undergoing treatment, but the other 6 members of the same family have been killed, which includes 5 kids and 1 woman. Meanwhile, Chief Minister Devendra Fadnavis has expressed profound grief over the incident in which these 6 people have lost their lives, and he has also announced 5 lakh rupees aid for the kin of the deceased. My colleague Vidya continues to stay with us. Vidya, now compensation has also been announced by the Chief Minister. 5 lakh rupees aid has been announced for the kin of the deceased in the shanty collapse, killing 6 people.
1: Well, this entire shanty where this entire incident really happened, according to the people, it's a big tragedy in the way that people could see that the concrete building that was under construction for the last 1 year, that was shaky since the beginning. In the morning, they had seen it. They had asked people living in the shanties right next to it to clear off because they knew, kind of understood that this might fall. Those people, they had actually moved out, but the woman of the house, because her kids had not eaten, they were hungry since morning, she decided to go back into the house with the kids so that she could make some food and, feed the entire family. But that's when the tragedy struck, and all the entire concrete structure that had been constructed right near it, that fell on the shanties. One house was cleared because there was no one inside it, but this lady who had decided had to go in, she went in, and another kid from the neighbor's building who was playing with her 4 kids, she also, the Alia, the kid from the neighbor's building, she also came in, and that's when this entire tragedy really struck. And 6 people who were inside, they were immediately rescued from there, but were found dead when they were taken to the hospital. But one passerby is said to have been injured, who is recovering in the hospital.
0: All right, Vidya, do stay with us. So 6 people have been killed in this chawl collapse, which is being reported from Mankurd. Remember, this tragedy struck yesterday evening. Out of the 6 people, 5 were children, 1 was a woman. Now 5 lakh rupees aid has also been announced by the Maharashtra Chief Minister. In fact, Mumbai Mayor Ritu Tawade gets emotional after the Mankur deaths. Mayor rues a loss of 6 more deaths. At least 11 have been dead in Mumbai rain so far. Remember, it has been raining incessantly since the past 5 days in Mumbai. 6 deaths in Mumbai shanty collapse, which was reported yesterday evening. Deaths in tree collapse also, manhole incidents also. Maximum city is counting its death toll. So Ritu Tawade, the Mumbai mayor, gets emotional over the rising death toll due to these rain deaths which are being reported in the maximum city. Remember, 6 people have lost their lives in the chawl collapse that was reported from the Mankur area. Before that, there were manhole incidents also which were reported, in which there were deaths reported. Tree falling incidents have also resulted in deaths across Mumbai. My colleague Vidya continues to stay with us. Vidya, if you could tell us what exactly was the Mumbai mayor saying about the rising death toll and the recent 6 deaths in Mankurd.
1: Well, she had recently also issued a video, and she's of course expressed the condolences to the family of Mohammad Moin, who lost his entire family right there, and the neighbor Alia, who was also playing with his children. But of course, you know, the entire in the last many days, we have been seeing how the mayor has been expressing as to the safety of people is the concern of the Bihar Mumbai Municipal Corporation, and she is trying to ensure that, you know, such issues, such, in fact, if you see the last 1 week,
0: all
1: has
0: right.
1: been filled with tragedy, be it in Chembur, be it in Saki Naka or anywhere, and you know, that's the reason questions are being raised on the administration, and she is the head of she's heading the Brihan Mumbai Municipal Corporation right now as the mayor,
0: right.
1: And she's taking full responsibility, and she's saying that, you know, she's expressing her concerns, and that she's promising that things will be better now.
0: All right, Vidya, thank you for those details. We'll keep coming back to you for more updates on the Mumbai rains. Remember, viewers, the red alert has still been issued, and rains are still continuing in the Mumbai and the adjoining areas. We'll get you all the updates, but as of now, let me go across to Abha Bakaya of Business Today TV with all the updates of the markets in this business show. Abha, over to you.
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0: Good morning. You're with us here on Business Today. I'm Abha Bakaya. Let's take a look at the headlines at this hour. Q1 earnings season kicking into high gear this week with over 20 companies set to announce June quarter results. TCS, LIC, DMart, L&T Finance and Anand Rathi Wealth will be in focus, while some firms may also announce interim dividends. OPEC Plus expected to approve another oil output increase from August, adding more crude to global markets. The move comes as oil prices ease amid the reopening of the Strait of Hormuz and improving supply conditions, according to Reuters. German auto parts giant Webasto is reportedly planning a $400 to $500 million IPO for its Indian unit by 2027. Reports say the company is expanding capacity in Haryana as it looks to capitalize on India's growing demand for premium cars and sunroofs. Reports suggest Baskin-Robbins operator Gravis Group is in talks to acquire Dunkin's India rights from Inspire Brands. The move comes after Jubilant FoodWorks decides to exit the franchise, with Gravis reportedly planning to revive the brand through localized offerings. Wall Street ends mixed, but S&P 500 and Nasdaq futures extending gains after a strong week. Asian markets mixed as investors reassess AI-driven stocks. Meanwhile, Brent trending near $72 a barrel. And the currency this morning, just 2 paise weaker. That's for you on your screen. 95.23 is where we're at versus 95.21. So now very clearly at the 95 mark. Meanwhile, precious metals see a muted start today. MCX gold opening 100 rupees higher at 1.47 lakhs per 10 gram. And MCX silver opening 300 rupees lower at 2.37 lakhs per kilo. So just about flat. Prime Minister Modi has begun his 3-day visit to Indonesia today, with defence cooperation expected to take centre stage. India and Indonesia are likely to hold detailed talks on a phased procurement of the BrahMos supersonic cruise missile system, a move that could make Indonesia the missile's second foreign buyer and further strengthen strategic ties in the Indo-Pacific. Shivani Sharma is joining us with more details on this. Shivani, take us through what looks like a major defence push.
1: See, Prime Minister Narendra Modi's visit to Indonesia is certainly important. It's not only his first visit in the last 8 years, but a lot of focus is there on defense ties with Indonesia, and especially when it comes to BrahMos missile systems. Indonesia had already confirmed in the month of March that it is going into a deal with India for the procurement of these missiles. But what the sources have now indicated, Abha, that this deal is not only for a single missile battery, but multiple other batteries also. The formats of BrahMos, be it the coastal, be it the mobile, or the enhancement in terms of the maintenance of this missile system. So when Prime Minister Narendra Modi is traveling to Indonesia, certainly there will be a focus on the defense ties, and BrahMos happens to be one of the highlights of this visit. And the experts and the sources have indicated, Abha, that this deal could go up to somewhere around $350 to $450 million. So this is a big deal. And after Philippines, Vietnam, now Indonesia is also joining the BrahMos belt to counter China. And for India, it is very important because many other countries are interested in BrahMos missiles.
0: All right. It's all about defense at the moment and bringing to light, a key a deal and key talks that are actually currently ongoing there. Thanks so much for that, Shivani. Shailendra Bhatnagar and Dharmesh Khan joining us this morning. Gentlemen, good to have you with us. Dharmesh, let's take a look at the setup just before we start. 2 minutes to go. How are markets looking to you this Monday morning?
2: Yeah, very good morning to you, Ava and Shailendra, and to all our viewers. The markets are, structurally in for a buy on declines kind of a strategy. Even you can chase the upside, I think. Going by the business updates across the spectrum, they have been very robust and strong. So Q1 numbers are likely to be good on the absolute basis. It's a surprise kind of a numbers, which will most of the analysts will have to revise their, EPS estimates. Though the margins may still be under pressure, but on absolute term, the double-digit growth number on the EBITDA is likely to be there. So a constructive phase for the market, one has to be a bottoms-up market right now.
0: Absolutely. And interesting comment coming in there on the Q1 updates that are coming in, because yes, we are seeing double-digit growth across several of those updates, FMCG, NBFCs, auto, and we'll dive deeper into that in just a moment. But I'm just waiting for market opening right now and to take you through the opening bell as it kicks off trade for the day and for the week. Overall, yes, Q1 updates so far haven't seemed to be as weak as anticipated. We're also watching out for any interim dividend announcements, so keep an eye on that as well. As of now, markets are set for a mute start. We've seen a mixed trade in Asia, and of course, US was shut on Friday. So at the moment, we're not seeing too much of green on the screen, but steady at 24,306 in pre-open. And the opening bell now, just a few seconds to go on your screens. Let's take a look at how we are shaping up for the day. All right, as expected, just about 0.2% higher, 24,311 on the Nifty. Let's take a look at some of those individual gainers and losers as well, get a sense of what the market breadth is looking like and where perhaps the strength and support is coming in. Banks are looking healthy this morning. We've got FMCG just about flat despite some very decent updates. We'll take a closer look at some of the stocks there in just a moment. We've got Axis, HDFC Bank, so banks all the way, and particularly the private ones leading the rally, NBFCs, then we've got Zomato, Dani Enterprises at the end of that list. And on the downside, let's just pull up for you, some private banks are sitting out as well. Kotak, in fact, down about 2%. And we've got Maruti on the downside and IT once again trending lower as well. That's a quick look at the opening setup this morning. Shell, what are you tracking?
3: Good morning to you, Abha, and a very warm welcome to my friend Dharmesh. Well, strength. Kirloskar Engineering, 5% higher, 2348. This is the resumption of the uptrend. I have a keen eye out on M&M Financial Services, 1.5% higher, 339. There is a green tick, Abha, on India Mart, 1900 now, 1.1% higher. And of course, in terms of most actives, as I was pointing out, there is a strength in RBL Bank in the green. Banks are doing pretty well. So that is something that we need to focus on. And a very quick look at the advance decline ratio in the beginning of the trade, that will set the trend as far as the sentiment is concerned. You have 1430 stocks in the green, 1100 in the red. And of the 19 indices, 16 are in the green. The Nifty Bank leads, Abha.
0: So kind of a mixed bag on the Nifty Bank. Dharmesh, I want to bring you in here. We've got some of them sort of leading the way, others sitting out. What's your sense? You know, is it very stock specific right now? We've been waiting All right, we've got Prime Minister Modi departing for Jakarta. Remember, defense talks are going to be focus. In fact, Shivani talking to us about the importance of that deal. It's a three-nation tour now that the Prime Minister is embarking on. He's going to be visiting Indonesia and holding bilateral talks with the Indonesian president. And defense will be a key part of those conversations as well. And in addition to that, after Indonesia, he will also be proceeding post July 8th to two other countries. Remember, at this time, Indo-Pacific needs India and Indonesia to work more closely together, according to experts. Prime Minister Modi will be holding bilateral talks with Indonesian President Subianto and will be addressing the Indian diaspora in Jakarta. But the main highlight of the visit will be the BrahMos missiles. India and Indonesia are expected to hold detailed talks on the phased procurement of the BrahMos supersonic cruise missile systems. Defense sources say that discussions may go beyond the initial agreement reached in March, and talks are expected to explore a broader package that could include coastal and mobile launchers, surveillance radars, training, maintenance, and long-term logistical support as well. So that's what's on the anvil. The initial agreement was already reached in March, as I just mentioned, and we're now looking at you know, a whole host of other conversations and dialogues ensuing on this. It's a three-nation tour. First stop, Indonesia till the 8th. And this will be his fourth visit to the country now, but it's the first bilateral visit in 8 years. And this is at a time when experts say that the Indo-Pacific needs India and Indonesia to work far more closely together. So defense, key highlight of this visit, the BrahMos missiles, and detailed talks expected on the phased procurement of those cruise missile systems. And these discussions, in fact, may explore a far broader package, and this will help to boost India's defense sectors as well. Remember, most countries around the world now boosting their defense systems on the back of the current geopolitical environment and multiple crises around the world. All right, we have Dharmesh still with us. And I think, Dharmesh, we were talking about banks and NBFCs and the kind of mixed bag that we're seeing there in trade. How would you decode that for us?
2: Yeah, I mean, the updates were very strong across the spectrum of private sector, public sector, banks and the NBFC space. Disbursements were also very robust this time around. The only catch point as far as private sector banking space is there is the CASA growth. So the CASA growth was not that high as the deposit growth. So term deposits attracted a better growth trajectory. And there, I think there would be some pressure on the NIMs on the CASA side. So maybe anywhere between, say, 3-4 basis point to 10-12 basis point. HDFC had a major decline in the CASA growth. So that caveat has to be looked into mind before, you know, placing a trading bet on the banks. But structurally, I think with the kind of growth pickup we have seen in the private sector banking space, like SDFC itself came out with 15% growth, Axis Bank 19% kind of a growth, which was not seen last year. So I think these are structurally in for a good, decent FY27. Buy on declines is a strategy. What we have been liking in the space, on the private banking space, has been Axis Bank and IndusInd Bank. IndusInd Bank is a story in the making. They are coming out of a problem area. And on the public sector banking space, we continue to like Bank of India. Again, here, 18% plus kind of a credit growth was there. Deposit growth, 15% plus growth. So the gap between credit and deposit growth is narrowing. And the RAM was 19.69% kind of a growth. Valuation-wise, all these banks are trading at less than 20% of their mean valuation multiples 1 year forward. So catch-up trade is also out there for all of them.
0: All right, great. Shail, let me bring you in on anything that you're observing, as well as, of course, the fact that, you know, FMCG doesn't seem to be reacting to its updates and IT continues to trend lower. What else are you tracking?
3: Well, Abha, FMCG has always been expensive. I've been observing that for the last 30 years. They just meander along. But banks, Dharmesh is absolutely right. Lots of activity in banks today, and that's because relative to themselves, HDFC Bank in particular is way, way cheaper than what it was maybe 5 years ago. So that's where money is moving in, 13 rupees higher, 814. ICICI Bank, 19 rupees higher, 1430. Both of them are contributing about 70 points to Nifty's total. Axis is also in the green. And of course, in defense, you have BDL shooting up missiles. You've been talking about them. 1398, 2.5% higher. Look at BEL shooting up 426, 2% higher. And of course, strength in Hindustan Aeronautics as well. So that's the structure of the market. A nice shade of green. We should be hopeful of a close above 24,400 today. And that will put the 200-day DMA with the bulls, Abha. That's a very big relief.
0: All right. So sounding good there on the charts and the kind of levels that we're tracking. I'm just taking a look at, you know, some of the real estate stocks, because there we continue to see momentum build up. Defense, Shell just marked right now as well. And I think Dixon was in the news with a share price target raised. I think Investec looking at a 30% upside on Dixon, and we'll just touch upon that and bring it up for you. But real estate, that continues to be a top favorite. Does it lie on your radar as well, Dharmesh?
2: Definitely, yes, Abha. I mean, most of the real estate companies have reported very good pre-sales in Q1, and the collections has been also quite robust. So collection is another area which we look quite closely. So, but that's shaping up quite well. One thing is very clear from here on, interest rate hikes won't be there. going forward, earlier what was we were expecting that there may be some more few interest rate cuts, which may still happen by the time we end the year if the monsoon progresses well. So keeping that in mind, we are bullish on the real estate space. Couple of stories on the initiating coverage we are in the making, that is in the metro MMR region. So but I won't be able to take the names now because it's work under process. So, but housing finance companies, affordable housing finance is another area which one can look at. I have discussed the company's name on your channel, Aadhar Housing Finance, around 480, 490, odd kind of a level. So trajectory remains very strong, 20-25% kind of AUM growth over the next 2-3 years has been expected. They have been doing so for the last couple of years. The first, you know, price target is around 600 based on FY27 numbers at 2.5 times price to book value, which I think will be revised upwards as the numbers roll by. So keep an eye on housing finance companies. Q4 was very strong. We have a particular liking for other housing funds in that. And real estate as a play looks quite attractive given the kind of macroeconomic tailwinds the way they are unfolding.
0: Okay. I think NBFCs are definitely on everyone's radar, whether it's housing finance or otherwise, but keep an eye on a whole host of those NBFCs in the broader markets. We do have a little bit of a reaction on this Q1 update. So Senco Gold is moving higher, Godrej Consumer is moving higher. So some of those names are now reacting. We are seeing

0: is another area which we will be liking. And now all the tailwinds which should fall into place have fallen into place. Your commodity prices declined, crude oil prices are below, I mean, monsoons are catching up. At the same time, we are looking at a lower interest rate trajectory with the tailwinds of per capita income getting, better is on the card. So, I mean, just be a buyer on decline in this kind of a market, unless Mr. Trump chooses to surprise you again on a negative side.
1: Absolutely. And Shell, what should we watch out for? It's only first 10 minutes of trade, but today, of course, like I said, weak start, but we moved ahead some critical levels, so markets are expected to be in good shape.
2: Absolutely, Abba, and pharma all the way. Record highs on JB Chemicals Pharma 2372, as also Torrent Pharma and Lupin, Ipca Labs and Granules. So about 25 to 30% stocks in the record high list are from the pharma sector, and you heard that on the pre-open commentary at Business Today Television. Of course, Anand Rathi, and from the realty space, Phoenix Limited in fresh momentum from the NBFC space, L&T Finance and AB Capital. Both these stocks were told to you in pre-open. Abba.
1: All right, gentlemen, we'll leave it there. Thanks so much for watching, and we'll be back with you at 3 p.m. for market closing.
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2: Welcome back. You're watching The Burning Question on India Today. And right now we're getting some breaking news from Maharashtra, where heavy rains have triggered landslides. Landslide at Tunnel 40 on the Mumbai-Pune route. Landslide clearance operation is underway by railways. And the Mumbai-Pune train services have been affected. The railways have said that few trains have been cancelled, whereas few have also been diverted. And passengers have been advised to check the status and of the trains before leaving. And a landslide has occurred at tunnel number 40 on the Mumbai-Pune railway route, and the railway administration is carrying out the landslide clearance work on a war footing, and teams are deployed to restore the route. Due to heavy rainfall, the Mumbai-Pune train services have also been affected, with some trains being cancelled, whereas others have been diverted. The passengers are requested to check the status of their train before starting their journey. And not just the rail route, but the road route has also been impacted. There have been two to three landslides that have been reported on the Mumbai-Pune expressway, as well as the old Mumbai-Pune highway also. So the road connectivity has also been cut off, whereas the trains have also been impacted due to the landslides on the tunnel number 40, and the clearance operation is underway. So the only option that seems to be left for a person who wants to travel from Mumbai to Pune, or from Pune to Mumbai, seems to be the air route only, because currently the train route has been impacted due to the landslides, due to heavy rains. The road route has also been impacted. In fact, both the road routes, be it the expressway, which is the one of the busiest expressways in Maharashtra, the Mumbai-Pune expressway, as well as the old Mumbai-Pune highway, which was the traditional route, that is also now shut because of the landslides. And the rail route has also been impacted because of the landslide on tunnel number 40. The restoration work is underway. The clearance operation is also underway by the railways. The clearance work is on a war footing, and the teams have been deployed to restore the route. But as of now, the route is shut. The trains have been cancelled, and some have even been diverted. My colleague Vidya is now joining us with the latest. Vidya, not just the road route, but the rail link between Mumbai and Pune has also been impacted due to landslide. We're learning that several trains have been cancelled and some have even been diverted. Give us more details.
3: I have spoken to the authorities at the Central Railway, and they are saying very clearly that the entire work is getting hindered because of heavy downpour that is happening even at this juncture when they are trying to restore. Their main priority is that restoring the first rail link, at least one side they should be able to restore in the next 3 to 4 hours, is their priority. And of course, after that, they are trying to restore both the railway lines. But I'm right now at the entrance of the Mumbai-Pune expressway, where I can show you that, you know, that there's vehicular traffic that is coming on from the other side, but no vehicle is allowed onto the Mumbai-Pune expressway. And you can see there is a chock-a-block right here at the very entrance, because no vehicles are going up, and that's one of the reasons why right at the entrance, since no vehicle is allowed up, that is why all these vehicular traffic has just stopped here. They are trying to ensure that these vehicles can be diverted and sent back, and not onto the Mumbai-Pune expressway, where there's a chock-a-block right now.
2: Vidya, you're saying that the vehicles are allowed to come from Pune to Mumbai, but not from Mumbai to Pune. Is that the case?
3: As of now, what we are seeing is that the vehicular traffic, either they are being diverted, they were on their way towards Pune, and they are being diverted down backwards, or, but then onto the expressway, they are not being allowed, if you look at it. This entire traffic, they are waiting here so that if they can be allowed to go up, but these vehicles are not being allowed in. And that's one of the reasons why at this juncture, there's a heavy traffic jam right at the entrance of the you can see this is where it says, welcome to Yashwantrao Chauhan Expressway, which is the Mumbai-Pune Expressway. And there's a chock-a-block traffic jam right here at the entrance on the Mumbai Navi Mumbai side of the expressway.
2: All right, Vidya, do stay with us. So that's the situation, how it looks like on the Mumbai-Pune expressway. My colleague Vidya is just at the entrance, but the vehicles are not being allowed to go on the Mumbai-Pune expressway. In fact, all the vehicles have been diverted to go backwards. People are urged not to take the route because of the landslides on the route, and the restoration work is still underway. And it's not just the road route that has been impacted, but also the rail link that has been impacted, as there has been a landslide at tunnel number 40. On the Mumbai-Pune route, and the clearance work over there is also underway. And now shifting focus to the state of Karnataka. Shocking images from Karnataka have triggered a political storm. A video from Kalaburgi shared by JDS allegedly shows a state transport bus traveling through a pitch dark stretch at night with, believe it or not, a passenger using a mobile phone's flashlight to illuminate the road. And the images raise serious questions over passenger safety, as a mobile phone torchlight is being used to guide the vehicle in pitch dark situation. And the JDS has accused the Congress government of neglecting public transport, claiming a severe fund crunch and that has crippled bus maintenance. JDS leader Nikhil Kumaraswamy has also alleged that despite the centre allocating 4,500 electric buses under the PME Drive scheme, the DKS government has failed to issue the letter of award, delaying their induction. The party further claims that pending Shakti reimbursement dues have affected the upkeep of the existing fleet. And these images, the video that we're showing you right now that has been posted by JDS, these have now sparked concerns over the safety of Karnataka's public transport system. So JDS is claiming massive transport rot in Karnataka, and in these visuals you can see this bus running with mobile torch as headlight. So the headlight is not functional. In fact, what is being used is a mobile phone's torchlight is being used by the bus. And these are the shocking images which are emerging from Karnataka's Kalaburgi. And this has been posted by the JDS questioning the Karnataka government, the DKS government, over this issue. And in this video, you can see the passenger is using mobile flashlight to light the road. My colleague Sage Raj is now joining us with more details on this. Sage, absolutely shocking visuals emerging from Kalaburgi. This video has been posted by JDS, in which it can be clearly seen a passenger is using the mobile torchlight to guide the vehicle in this pitch dark situation. Why not the headlight?
4: So these are the questions that should be answered by the transport department, because this particular video of one of the passengers holding the mobile phone while the driver is driving on the Kalaburgi road clearly shows that a lethargic response from the Karnataka Transport Department, because what we get to learn through our sources is that they were facing the issue from a long time. And however, this time the passengers have filmed it and they have shared on social media. Now the opposition is uploading this video and criticizing Karnataka Congress government that they have not developed the transport department, especially Kalyan Karnataka. And whereas Nikhil Kumaraswamy, the son of S.T. Kumaraswamy, also questioned that the heavy industries has allocated 4,500 electric buses to the BMC under the PM Drive scheme. Despite pressing confirmation way back in 2025, the state government has failed to even issue the letter of award stalling the old deployment. So they have raised the question that why the government has not been taken off those allotments which has been done, and they have also questioned.
2: All right, Sage, thank you for those details. So politics has erupted over this issue. The JDS is attacking the DKS government, questioning about the PME buses, why they have not been deployed. In fact, also attacking the Congress government, that the government is burdened because of the guarantees that it had promised. And there's a severe fund crunch that is leading to the ill maintenance of the public transport buses. And some more breaking news coming in. Tamil Nadu leader of opposition Udayanidhi Stalin's all-out attack on the TVK. Udayanidhi Stalin says that TVK is filled with corrupt leaders. One minister sold VCDs illegally. One minister sold lottery tickets in black. List of corrupt TVK ministers. And Udayanidhi's open dig at TVK lottery king Nexus. So Udayanidhi Stalin has said that the list goes on and on of the corrupt ministers in the TVK. No one knows who the chief minister is or who the ministers are. In fact, this is a scathing attack by the leader of opposition in Tamil Nadu on the TVK. Let's listen in.
5: ஒரு அமைச்சர் பாத்தீங்கன்னா திருட்டு விசிடி எடுத்துவாரு, இன்னொரு அமைச்சர் பிளாக்ல டிக்கெட் வித்தவரு, இன்னொரு அமைச்சர் பிளாக்ல லாட்டரி டிக்கெட் வித்தவரு. இவரெல்லாம் இன்னைக்கு அமைச்சர்களா 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
2: And my colleague Pramod Madhav is now joining us on this story. Pramod, scathing attack by Udayanidhi Stalin on the TVK ministers, particularly directed towards Adhav Arjuna. He's saying that some ministers in the TVK government used to sell lottery tickets, and these are all corrupt leaders.
6: Absolutely, it's quite a scathing attack by the leader of the opposition, where he claims that like ministers in the cabinet right now are involved in land grabbing, are involved in having multiple charges against them. And then he went ahead and said that if you sit in the assembly and look at the opposite side, we don't know anybody over there. And then he said that one of the persons sitting over there was involved in pirated CDs, selling of VCDs and such. And the other person is like known for selling black tickets in black. And also the other person, just like you mentioned, for tickets, selling tickets, lottery tickets in black, as it is banned in the state of Tamil Nadu. All this is a kind of a retaliation from the leader of opposition for the arrest of DMK MLA Anita Radhakrishnan and summons issued to MLA Sheldon Balaji Anthony.
2: Right, Pramod, thank you for those details and for that context. So Udayanidhi Stalin is attacking the TVK ministers, calling them corrupt, and he says that the list goes on and on. He's also taken a dig at Adhav Arjuna, saying that some ministers even used to sell lottery tickets in the past. Some more breaking news coming in. Pakistan's anti-Kashmir savagery has once again been exposed. Pakistan troops open fire in Pakistan-occupied Jammu Kashmir's Mirpur. Pakistan-occupied Jammu Kashmir erupts in massive protests once again. So from Jhelum Valley to the Dial, anti-Pak anger rages on. And Lekar Rahenge Azadi chants echo in Pakistan-occupied Jammu and Kashmir, where these protests have erupted over against Pakistan. And Pakistan forces have opened fire once again in this region. Remember, the activists, the Pakistan-occupied Jammu Kashmir activists have made this appeal. And they've said they have urged India to extend help to them. So they are saying help us India. In fact, they are also chanting slogans like Lekar Rahenge Azadi. These are anti-Pakistan protests that have erupted. In fact, these slogans are being chanted, and Pakistan forces have once again opened fire at these activists, at these protesters who are protesting in the Pakistan-occupied Jammu and Kashmir. This is being reported from Mirpur. And these activists are appealing. They are urging India to extend help in this situation. So Pakistan's anti-Kashmir savagery is now once again on display. Pakistan troops opened fire in Pakistan-occupied Jammu Kashmir's Mirpur, where there were massive protests that had erupted against the Pakistan administration. So from Jhelum Valley to Dar Dayal, anti-Pakistan anger rages on. And there were also slogans that were being chanted by these protesters, which were Lekar Rahenge Azadi, attacking the Pakistan government. These protests were against them. And let's listen into the slogans that are being chanted. And India Today Today Global's Pranay Upadhyay is now joining us with more details on this. Pranay, fresh protests have erupted in Mirpur in Pakistan-occupied Jammu Kashmir. We can hear slogans against the Pakistan administration. Lekar rahenge hum azadi. In fact, Pakistan troops have also opened fire on these protesters. Give us more details. What led to these protests?
7: This is a series of protests which is ongoing for last 1 month, Anjali. And in fact, this is also a continuation of people of Pakistan-occupied Kashmir, which is an illegal territory occupied by the state of Pakistan in the state of Jammu and Kashmir. This is a protest by these people for their basic rights, be it the issue of their basic human right, be it the issue of their civic amenities, from electricity to flood to many other things. And in fact, this is a protest which is marking the betrayal by the state of Pakistan with these people. And in fact, not in the area of Mirpur, but in fact from Rawalpindi to Dadial or to Palandri to in many areas of POK, these people have come out in large numbers. And in fact, let me update you that the Joint Awami Action Committee, which is leading all these protests, have warned, and in fact they have given an ultimatum of 8th of July to the state of Pakistan and Pakistan POK administration that there should be a proper resolution of issues, their demands. Otherwise, they are going to declare their further course of action on 9th of July. So the situation remains very precarious, very volatile in the region. And in fact, Pakistan state's use of force has actually worsened the situation. And in fact, the recent arrest of Shaukat Nawaz Mir and many other people, those who are representing these Joint Awami Action Committee and its leadership, has actually angered people. And in fact, in the use of force by the security forces, the death of civilians have also angered these people, those who have come out in large numbers and protest.
2: Pranay, what are the demands that are being made? You told us about the ultimatum of July 8th, but what are the demands which are being made by the Joint Awami Action Committee?
7: In fact, the primary reason for which these protests have started about a month ago is basically the abolishment of 12th seat, because in POK government or in POK administration, they have around 12 seats reserved for Muhajirs or people, those who have migrated, but especially the Pakistani government, Pakistan military is using these states. These seats to control the administration, and this is how they rig these seats, their election. And in fact, the people of POK are demanding that these seats should be abolished, and in fact they should be given to for the representation of people of POK. And in fact, that was the reason for which these protests have started. Obviously, these demands were rejected. Later on, we have seen very hurtful statements coming from the central leadership of Pakistan, including Pakistan's Defense Minister Khwaja Asif and many other leaders, calling these people as traitors, calling these people not even Kashmiris. And in fact, this has sparked further anger in the valley. And in fact, now these people have come out in large numbers, and there are clashes with the security forces as well in different areas.
2: All right, Pranay, thank you so much for all those details. So these are a series of protests that continue in Pakistan-occupied Jammu Kashmir. This is against the Pakistan administration. In fact, an ultimatum has also been given of July 8th. You can listen to the slogans which are being chanted by these protesters, on which Pakistan troops also opened fire. So the situation remains tense in Pakistan-occupied Jammu Kashmir. With that, it's a wrap on this bulletin. Thank you for watching India Today. But do stay with us, as on the other side, we'll get you more on the Satluj controversy. Now, the movie stars Diljit Dosanjh. The movie has been taken down from the Z5 India. And now Diljit Dosanjh himself has also responded to this entire controversy. More on this on the other side.
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0: Very good morning to all our viewers. You're watching India's Agenda on India Today with me, Anjali Pandey. Lots lined up for you in this bulletin. But first, let's take a look at the headlines this hour. Ram Janmabhoomi Teerth Kshetra Trust to convene a key meet today. Resignations of Champat Rai and Anil Mishra to come up for discussion. BJP accuses opposition of questioning Lord Ram's existence. Opposition hits back, accuses BJP of widespread corruption and misuse of faith. Allegations of donation theft emerges from Badrinath Dham Temple in Uttarakhand's Chamoli district. Complaint alleges Chanda Chori by personal secretary of panel's chairman. Demands FIR. Temple committee forms a four-member panel to probe the charges. Mumbai continues to reel under relentless rains. Heavy rainfall triggers severe waterlogging across Mumbai suburbs, even as IMD places the city under a red alert. Six killed and one injured after a three-story chawl collapses in Mumbai's Mankhurd area. Political war breaks out over special intensive revision process in Karnataka. BJP writes to Election Commission, alleges dilution of SIR exercised by DKS government. Karnataka government rejects all charges by BJP. Diljit Dosanjh reacts after his film Satluj was taken off Z5 in India until further notice. Film originally titled Punjab 95 is based on the life of human rights activist Jaswant Singh Kalra and had premiered on the platform on July 3rd after years of delay. Prime Minister Modi embarks on a three-nation tour for Indonesia, New Zealand and Australia. Prime Minister to hold bilateral with Indonesian President and address Indian diaspora in Jakarta. Detailed talks on procurement of BrahMos to be the key highlight.
1: There will be more intensification of cooperation in the defence sector. We should expect some very, very path-breaking announcements in the defence sector. We are maritime neighbours, so there may be some developments and with respect to port.
0: Two late goals from Norway's Erling Haaland knock out mighty Brazil, sending five-time World Cup champions home in round of 16 and advancing Norway to quarterfinals for the first time. Neymar retires from international football after Brazil's shocking exit.

0: And some breaking news coming in. Heavy rains trigger landslides in Maharashtra. Now, Mumbai-Goa highway traffic has also been disrupted. Mumbai-Goa highway has been hit by monsoon mayhem. Waterlogging near the Nagothane area. Rains bring traffic to a standstill. Vehicles have been stranded for over 24 hours on the Mumbai-Goa route. Long queues of trucks and cars stretch on the highway. And heavy rain continues to paralyze traffic movement. Commuters left stranded amid the relentless downpour. And Goa-bound traffic has been severely disrupted. So we were telling you about the landslides on the Mumbai-Pune route. And now what we're learning is that on the Mumbai Goa highway also, the situation seems to be similar. Traffic is stranded on the Mumbai-Goa route also because due to rains, there have been landslides which are being reported. So the traffic has been disrupted and the Mumbai-Goa route has also been hit by monsoon mayhem. There's also waterlogging which is being reported from near the Nagothane area. So rains have brought the traffic to a standstill. And my colleague Vidya is now joining us with the latest. Vidya, it seems like the Mumbai-Goa highway has also been impacted due to landslides and the traffic. It has brought the traffic to a standstill on the Mumbai-Goa route as well.
1: Well, I'm right now at Kalamboli, which is actually the start of the Mumbai-Pune expressway. The traffic here was extremely bad. If I can ask the senior person here who was in charge, sir, aap logon ne kaise manage kiya tha traffic ka movement, khas taur se kyunki bade bade containers yahan se guzarte hain, shahar ki taraf, port se nikalte hain. To kaise manage kiya tha traffic?
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1: As you heard on the Mumbai-Goa highway as well, because of landslides, as you mentioned, little bit of traffic jam was there. But of course, right now, as Mumbai-Pune, the authorities were able to restore the traffic on the Mumbai-Pune highway. It's similarly on the Mumbai-Goa highway, the authorities are working ensuring that the landslides are cleared and the traffic movement can be restored.
0: Right, Vidya, do stay with us. So that's the latest from the Mumbai-Pune highway. Remember, the Mumbai-Pune expressway, remember there also, that was also shut because of landslides. But now, as my colleague Vidya is present over there, she was showing that the situation seems to be getting normal and the traffic is now being allowed on the expressway. Meanwhile, we're also learning about what is happening on the Mumbai-Goa highway that has also been impacted due to the landslides and the heavy rainfall. The traffic has come to a standstill on the Mumbai-Goa highway. In fact, you can see the waterlogging that is also being reported in these visuals. You can see the waterlogged roads. This is the Mumbai-Goa route. And there also traffic has come to a standstill and the vehicles are stranded for over 24 hours. And now some more news coming in. The Mumbai-Pune expressway has been cleared for traffic movement. Massive landslide had halted the traffic movement. And now the Mumbai-Pune expressway traffic movement has resumed after clearing of the debris and the roads have been cleared due to the landslides, and now the traffic is being allowed to move on the Mumbai-Pune expressway. Remember, the connectivity was cut off due to several landslides which were reported on the route. We're showing you the visuals, how it looked like because of the landslide, how the routes were disrupted. But after efforts, the efforts were underway to clear the route for the traffic, and now it has been finally cleared. The expressway has been cleared and the traffic is now also being allowed to move on the Mumbai-Pune expressway, which is one of the busiest expressways in Maharashtra. And my colleague Krishna Panchal is now, in fact, joining us from the Mumbai-Pune expressway. And with the latest details, Krishna, give us the latest update. We're learning that the expressway has been cleared.
3: देखिए मैम, फिलहाल हम पुणे मुंबई ओल्ड हाईवे पर हैं और यहाँ की परिस्थिति आप देख सकते हैं कि पूरा जो महामार्ग है यहाँ पर यातायात ठप हो चुकी है। ये पुणे से मुंबई की ओर जाने वाली लेन है और यहाँ पे देख 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
0: 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But what we are also learning as per the latest detail that the Mumbai-Pune expressway is also now open. The connectivity is now has been restored. The clearance work is now over. The traffic is now being allowed to move through the Mumbai-Pune expressway. So there's some relief for the people who are traveling from Mumbai to Pune and vice versa. And but because that has been done just now, so a lot of the traffic had already been diverted. They already went to the old Mumbai. It is now has been restored. The clearance work is now over. The traffic is now being allowed to move through the Mumbai-Pune expressway. So there's some relief for the people who are traveling from Mumbai to Pune and vice versa. And but because that has been done just now, so a lot of the traffic had already been diverted. They already went to the old Mumbai landslide. In fact, tracks are waterlogged between Virar and Vasai. The Mumbai locals are also hit by monsoon woes, and water on tracks slows the suburban train services. Now, local trains are the lifeline of the Mumbaikers, and that have also been impacted due to heavy rains because of the waterlogging on the tracks. So in these visuals, you can see the roads are completely waterlogged, but it's not just the roads, even the tracks are waterlogged, due to which the trains, there's a delay in the local trains, and there's the functioning of the local trains have also been impacted. The train services have been impacted. They have slowed down because of the waterlogging on the tracks. Earlier, there was a 20-minute delay that disrupted the peak hour commute. It's Monday morning, and it's a nightmare for the Mumbaikers, this kind of waterlogging, heavy rains on top of it, red alert already issued, and also the impact on the local train services, because a lot of Mumbaikers rely on the local train to commute to their offices, to the colleges. And although the educational institutions have been shut, but this is how the situation looks like. And in these visuals, you can see how heavy rains are still continuing. These are the visuals from Vasai Virar, which is the suburb, which is on the suburb of Mumbai. And there you see how the trucks are tracks are completely submerged under water. There's completely waterlogging that is being reported. There you see, this is the railway line. And you cannot even see the tracks because they are completely submerged in water. That's the kind of situation. And in fact, what is also important to note that heavy rains are still continuing. The rains haven't stopped for the situation to get better. In fact, there's already a red alert that has been issued for today. So the situation may get even worse in the coming hours. But currently, there has been a delay on the local train services, which is being reported. A 20-minute delay is being reported as of now due to the tracks being, due to waterlogging on the tracks. And heavy rain wreaks havoc in Jammu and Kashmir's Kishtwar as well. So from Maharashtra, let's also take a look at what's happening in Jammu and Kashmir due to heavy rains, where several vehicles have been buried near Kuar Power Project. Massive rainfall has triggered widespread destruction. Kuar Hydro Power Project suffered damage, as can be seen in these visuals. Mud, debris engulfed the vehicles near the project site. Relentless rain batters Kishtwar district. Infrastructure has been hit as monsoon fury continues in Jammu and Kashmir as well. The authorities are assessing the damage after the heavy downpour. In fact, the rescue and restoration efforts are also underway. So monsoon mayhem strikes Jammu and Kashmir as well. My colleague Sunil G. Bhatt is now joining us with the latest. Sunil G., give us the latest update on the rescue and restoration efforts that are currently underway in Kishtwar.
4: Yes, Anjali, rain fury has wreaked havoc in many parts of Kishtwar district in Jammu and Kashmir. Jammu-Kishtwar National Highway has been shut due to heavy rains, and it has triggered flash floods near Prem Nagar in Doda. And now we are learning that many vehicles have got buried in mud near the Kuar Power Project in Kishtwar district. And we are also receiving reports that there has been some damage to the infrastructure, to the Power project. The authorities are on their job. They are trying their level best to clear the debris and the mud on the highway. But rains have created havoc in the Kishtwar district. In many parts of Kishtwar district, roads have been shut and many vehicles have also got buried in mud in Kishtwar district of Jammu and Kashmir. The authorities are closely monitoring the situation. Teams have been deputed to clear the debris and the mud from the highway. There has been heavy rainfall in many parts of Jammu and Kashmir since late last night, and now there have been flash floods in Doda, in Kishtwar, and highway has been shut and many vehicles have got buried in mud, as you can see in these pictures that we are running on India Today. And there has been some damage to the Kwar power project in Kishtwar district. The authorities are trying their level best to clear the debris and the mud from the highways and the roads.
0: All right, Sunil ji, thank you for those details. So that's the situation in Kishtwar. Rain mayhem is visible on your screens right now. There have been landslides. Several vehicles have also been buried. The infrastructure project has also been impacted. The rescue and restoration work is now underway. And now shifting back our focus to Maharashtra, in fact, to the Mumbai suburb Vasai Virar, where the tracks are waterlogged due to heavy rains, which are still continuing. And red alert has also been issued in Mumbai region. And now the locals, which are said to be the lifeline of the Mumbaikers, the services have also been impacted due to heavy rains because the tracks are also waterlogged. In these visuals, you can see how the roads are, the streets are waterlogged, but not just the streets and roads, but also the tracks. They are also now waterlogged, and which is now resulting in the delay in the train services. And there's water on the tracks that has slowed the suburban train services. These are the visuals from Vasai Virar, which is the Mumbai suburb. And it is important to note that a lot of people from Vasai Virar commute to the town area in Mumbai, and they take the local trains, and even the local train services have been impacted due to heavy rains. And mind you, the rains are still continuing. The rains haven't stopped, which means that the situation could even worsen in the coming hours. There you see, that's how the tracks look like. So even the tracks are fully submerged, and there's complete waterlogging, and you can see the speed of the train. The train is running very slow because of the water that has been collected, because of the waterlogging on the tracks. And what we're learning is that there has been a 20-minute delay in the train services, in the local train services. Some trains have also halted, as you can see in these visuals. So the train services have also been impacted due to heavy rains, which are still continuing. And now, not just the roads, but the tracks are also waterlogged in Mumbai. My colleague Dipesh Tripathi is now joining us with more details on this. Dipesh, we're learning that the lifeline of Mumbai, the local trains, have also been hit by these heavy rains, as there's waterlogging on the tracks as well.
5: Yes, sir, definitely. The lifeline of the Mumbai is heavily impacted by this continuously ongoing rain from what we are witnessing from last 4 to 5 days. And today is the day when the lifeline of the railway, whether it is a Western Railway or a Central Railway, is the most affected because of the heavy rain. Yesterday, for the Mumbai and the adjoining areas like Thane, Palghar and Raigad, orange alert was issued by the IMD. But looking the today's forecast, IMD has converted that issue into the red alert now. These areas are on a red alert. But the most important things that people from Vasai Virar are suffering more, because this is the line which was most impacted by the heavy rainfall and the downpour which we are witnessing from past few days. Today also, railway claimed that they are running trains late. They are trying to maintain the pace of the Mumbai local, but they are finding it difficult because there is a huge waterlogging on the tracks, and they are finding it difficult to run the train on the tracks. So they are trying their very best to maintain, to keep the railway running. but they are finding it difficult due to this weather conditions. And the most important is people are also trying to reach the work as early as possible, because yesterday BMC has issued advisory and holidays for the school and offices, but not any advisory was issued by the government or the authorities for the office, for the offices or the for the companies or for the corporate. So therefore, people are trying to reach their workstation, workplaces as early as possible, and we have to see that for the next few hours also. A heavy downpour alert was is given by the IMD, and they have asked the people to take the necessary precautions and try to stay at home. If not necessary, then please don't come out of the home. So definitely we have to see that authorities are trying the level best to maintain the
0: Right. Dipesh, do stay with us. So that's how the situation looks like in Vasai Virar, which is the suburb of Mumbai. And a lot of people commute from Vasai Virar to the town area, which is to the town area of Mumbai. And it's Monday morning. And there you see even the local trains have been hit because of heavy rains, because the tracks are waterlogged. You can see it's almost... the entire track is waterlogged. The tracks cannot even be seen because it's completely submerged in water. And there you see the speed of the train also. And a 20-minute delay is being reported. And in fact, advisories have also been issued. People are advised to stay at home if it's not necessary. So Mumbai continues to reel under relentless monsoon showers, with heavy rainfall triggering several deadly accidents in the maximum city. 5 kids and 1 woman were killed after a portion of a 3-story chowl collapsed in Mumbai's Mankhurd area amid heavy rains on Sunday night. While confirming the deaths, BMC has revealed that 2 to 3 tenements forming a part of the 3-story structure caved in, triggering a rescue operation. But beyond the usual waterlogged streets and paralyzed transport, a far more alarming crisis is unfolding. Even as authorities remain largely silent, the city is witnessing a deadly pattern of tree collapses turning routine commute routes into death zones. Already 3 deaths have been reported. 11-year-old Vihan, 63-year-old shopkeeper Yunus, and 18-year-old Hassan in separate tree fall incidents across the city. Now, as Mumbai battles the rains, serious questions are now being raised over civic negligence and whether these repeated preventable tragedies are being allowed to unfold in plain sight. Dipesh continues to stay with us. Dipesh, with these deaths, the death toll is already going up due to heavy rains in Mumbai. Has the BMC's preparedness also been exposed? All right, we'll try to re-establish that connection with Dipesh. But that is the situation in Mumbai. We already showed you how the local train services have also been impacted, and because there's waterlogging on the tracks as well. And in fact, the death toll is also rising in Mumbai due to heavy rains. Already 6 people in the latest have lost their lives due to a chowl which collapsed on Sunday night. And before that, there were 3 deaths which were reported due to tree collapse incidents. And now, if we talk about today, the situation remains grim. A red alert has been issued. Heavy rains are still lashing Mumbai, and the tracks are also waterlogged. With that, we're now slipping into a very short break, but do stay with us, as on the other side, we'll get you more on the Satluj movie controversy, which has been now taken down from the Z5 India platform. And Diljit Dosanjh has also now reacted to the controversy.

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Welcome back. Diljit Dosanjh's film Satluj has been taken off from OTT platform Zee5 in India. The hard-hitting film was removed just 2 days after its digital premiere. Satluj did not get a theatrical release in India and was released directly on the OTT platform after the CBFC reportedly sought more than 120 cuts. The project, originally titled Punjab 95, is based on the life of human rights activist Jaswant Singh Kalra. The film revolves around the struggle of an activist to unearth alleged extrajudicial killings when militancy was at its peak in Punjab in the 1990s. Diljit, on his part, has panned the removal of his film from Zee5 and mounted a full-throated of his controversial film. Remember, the film is still available on the Zee5 global platform but has been taken down only from Zee5 India. So let's understand the entire controversy over this movie. So Zee5 has removed Satluj movie from India just 2 days after its release, and it has cited current developments. Now, it has not given any specific reason why it has taken down the movie. It has just mentioned that due to current developments, we are taking down the Satluj movie from the platform. Now, the film continues to stream globally on Zee5 Global, so it's just not available in India. Otherwise, the movie is still streaming on Zee5 Global. It's based on the life of activist Jaswant Singh Kalra, and it depicts alleged excesses during Punjab's insurgency era in the 1990s, and it faced a lengthy CBFC standoff with 127 cuts being demanded by the CBFC, and

0: after which it did not get any theatrical release, and it was then released uncut on Z5 Global, bypassing the Indian theatre release. Now, this has sparked debate over history, censorship and free speech. And meanwhile, Z5 has said that it stands by the film and that it still hopes to restore it for the Indian viewers soon. So only the Indian viewers are not able to view this movie. Otherwise, it's available on Z5 Global platform. My colleague Sana Farzin is now joining us on the story with more details. Sana, what led to taking down this movie from the Z5 platform? What was the reason behind it? Because Z5 has also not given any specific reason. It has just cited due to current developments.
1: Yes, and we've been trying to speak to the platform, but they've maintained that they cannot share anything more than what the statement states. And it clearly states that while they stand by the creative vision of the filmmakers due to reasons, they will kind of right now remove the film from the platform for Indian audiences. And of course, the platform hasn't given any details on the specific reason, whether it was pressured, whether there was a test. There has been no clarity on it, but as we've all seen that through Diljit's comments on social media, it seems like the team somehow knew that the kind of backlash that it has been receiving over the last 3 years, this will come to them. Diljit on his Instagram post mentioned that by Monday the film may be removed, and right now he's also mentioned how there were apprehensions about the film and that is why they couldn't even promote it as much as they wanted to. And this is actually kind of highlighting about how this film and the team kind of understood that this could lead to something major, something like this. But Z5 stood by it. Z5 continues to stand by it and says that they are kind of looking into legal ways to make this film available to Indian audiences once again. But right now, of course, the film will be available on globally for Z5 audiences, but Indian audiences will be devoid of watching it. It remained on the platform for just around 48 hours. And even then, the number of people that saw the film and posted about it on social media just gives a glimpse about the kind of quality that the film brought, the kind of story that the film brought, and the honesty and sincerity that the film brought.
0: Absolutely.
1: But right now, all that we can is right now is speculate about what exactly was the reason behind Z5 quietly kind of launching.
0: Absolutely, because nothing has been cited by Z5, so one can only speculate what could have been the reason for taking down the movie only in India. Sana, do stay with us. Let's also listen in to Diljit Dosanjh, who has in fact reacted to the taking down of this movie.
2: नहीं पढ़ता इनमें हमें 2000 से भी ज्यादा नाम ऐसे मिले हैं जिनके सामने लावारिस लिखा है सारे शमशानों को मिलाकर यह आंकड़ा कम से कम.
0: So Diljit Dosanjh has also reacted now to this entire controversy of the movie being taken down on Z5. In fact, he also said that he had already expected something of this sort to happen.

0: This is Instagram, and he has spoken at length on about the removal of the film from the OTT platform Zee5. We'll tell you about what he has said. He has said that we could not promote the film due to the same apprehension that it could be removed from the platform. So no big launch events were done. There was no promotion that was being done even by Diljit. In fact, he just came live once the film was released on the OTT platform. He just came live on his Instagram informing the audience about the release, and in fact he was very skeptical about it being removed. He had also mentioned it on Saturday while talking to a fan that right now the film is available on the platform, but it may be removed by Monday, and that's exactly what has happened. Diljit had predicted that there's a possibility that this film could be removed, and that's exactly what has happened.
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0: So that's Diljit Dosanjh's reaction on the removal of the film from Zee5 platform. Remember, he's mentioning that how he had already expected this to happen, and that is why there was no promotion that was being done. The film was released very quietly. Everyone was very careful while it was being released. Nobody was talking about it. Even the stars were not talking about it. The producers were not talking about it because they feared that if they promote the film, then the film will not even be able to release. So that is why there was no promotion that was done. Only after the film got released on Zee5, that is when Diljit Dosanjh had come live on his Instagram, and that is when he had also urged the people to download the movie, citing that the movie could be removed from the platform by Monday. But what he is now saying that he did not expect it to happen so soon. On Sunday itself, the movie was removed. But he's also saying that he's thankful that the people have already downloaded, since he was expecting that this could happen, and the people have already downloaded the movie and now they can watch it wherever they want to. It's not necessary that one has to watch it on Zee5. He's just glad that the movie has reached the people, the audiences. And in fact, he's also talking about how the movie is also being shown at some gurudwaras. Let's once again listen into what he said.
1: Bhai koi nahi bhai, tusi nahi dekhi ta koi chakkar nahi, bahut sare lokan kole hun downloaded a movie. I know bahut sare log sochde si Sunday family na dekhange, ਮੈਨੂੰ ਸੀਗਾ ਮੰਡੇ ਸ਼ਾਇਦ ਡਿਲੀਟ ਹੋਊਗੀ ਜੋ ਸਾਰਾ ਕੁਝ ਖੁੱਲੂਗਾ, ਪਰ ਸੰਡੇ ਸ਼ਾਮ ਨੂੰ ਹੀ ਹੋ ਗਏ। ਚਲੋ ਕੋਈ ਨਹੀਂ, ਪਰ ਇਹ ਪਤਾ ਹੀ ਸੀ, ਐਕਸਪੈਕਟਡ ਸੀ ਇਹ ਭਾਈ। ਭਾਈ CD 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
0: 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He's saying that how he had already predicted that this is going to happen, and that is why he had already urged people to download the movie, and he's just glad that the movie has now reached the people and they can watch it wherever they want.
2: Absolutely. It's so ironical, Anjali, that there are actors who talk about how piracy should be banned, and here is one actor who's been happy about the film being downloaded and watched and spread across. It just shows the sad reality of this film. Diljit mentioned how he's so happy that, of course, there were just a few people who could manage to watch it in the 48 hours that the film was available. But he's happy that the film has been downloaded. And now it would be spread across through piracy. I mean, this is something that a lot of people in the industry talk about, to not do it. And this is Diljit saying, because he knows, he stands by this film. He's also mentioned at various interviews that how playing Jaswant Singh Kalra was one of the most challenging roles that he's done, and how this film is something that he wants people to kind of watch and know the history of Punjab. And here, when he mentions that Gurdwara in Rajasthan was playing this film, this just shows that the film has reached where it wanted to. It has reached the people it has wanted to. And Diljit, in a very sweet note, mentions that film ghar pahunch gayi hai, it has reached home. And he does mention that, of course, they were expecting the film to be removed from the platform, but they were expecting it to stay slightly a little longer than on Sunday, which is hardly 48 hours since the film dropped in India.
0: Absolutely.
2: Of course, the film will be available globally, but Indian audiences right now will have to stick to piracy to watch this film, Satluj, which was, of course, earlier titled Punjab 95.
0: And Sana, he's in fact very happy that he's just happy that the film has reached. He does not now care about where the people watch it. He's just happy that people have downloaded and they can watch it wherever they want to. Sana, do stay with us. My colleague Ashutosh Mishra is also joining us. Ashutosh, meanwhile, politics has also erupted over the removal of the Satluj movie from the OTT platform, with the Punjabi leaders, particularly the Shiromani Akali Dal and the Aam Aadmi Party, backing the movie and slamming this move.
3: I'll handle it. And almost every political party, that I see the reactions coming from Congress, from Akali Dal. And remember, Punjab, when it comes to real life and real life, when it comes to cinema and politics, if you remember 2017 election, there was exactly movie of Urta Punjab, and then it involved all furious political parties escalating offensive against each other. This time again with the Diljit Dosanjh movie. And as we speak, it is not that he is maintaining quiet. I have the Diljit's Instagram account, and every second, at least more than 20 reels he have just shared with the people's reaction, how people are reacting on the ban of Satluj, different class, people's comment, reactions, everything that's been posting out. And the video, because he was live, probably somewhere in the United States, and that was around, it's a very long video, it seems like more than an hour or more than 2 hour video that he just posted, even responding to people, because people were posing questions to him, reacting on that. He was literally interacting, and even it said, in fact, the latest comment that I have from Diljit Dosanjh that he made, that look how you know, Punjab's voice since 1995 was trying to silence anyone in 2026. It is happening at the same time. So all he says that look how their people have downloaded. And very important point that during this digital era, even a voice note that you sent on a WhatsApp that cannot be deleted. How could people even think that they will ban a film from an OTT platform once it is uploaded? It is all over the internet, and that's why he's sharing. And you rightly said, Punjab, particularly when it comes to there is influence on the politics as well. Since it's related what happened in Punjab in 1995, and that's why we have seen the videos where the Gurdwaras are projecting it. The reaction is coming from the Akali Dal, from the Aam Aadmi Party, from the Congress. The look, how conveniently, since there is election going to be in Punjab in 6 months from now, there is a ban on a movie. And similar outrage we have seen during 2017 election when the Udta Punjab movie was coming, were talking about drug minutes.
0: Right.
3: And this time, just ahead of the election, there is a movie which talks about those days of 1995, what were unfolding in Punjab.
0: Absolutely. And Ashutosh, another question that arises, because Diljit Dosanjh also in his live today has mentioned that we are not showing something extraordinary. We are showing everything that has been mentioned on the paper as per the court that is being shown in the movie. Then where does the problem lie?
3: And that's exactly the apprehension was. When he says that he knew that there will be a, some kind of ban or some kind of restriction, and perhaps why he chose not to promote the film. When he said that there was apprehension, he knew this will happen, and somehow quietly it was released on OTT without any promotion. And remember, if something promotion comes like Diljit Dosanjh himself, who has a following not just in millions in India, across the globe, clearly there was much have been buzz. And that he says, since there were apprehension, why he says that this is all realities about Punjab. Everything that has been documented is a cinematic art. It's an art, and it's a cinema art that is provided to all the artists, how they are telling a story. Has there been any concern about misleading or the factual mistakes? Probably that could have been challenged. When he said everything that he's talking about has been documented, now it is the freedom of art, artistic freedom of the filmmaker, bringing out a story on cinema, on a larger canvas. Clearly, there should have been happened, but all of a sudden, there is a removal order comes within 24-48 hours. The film goes off air from the OTT platform, but by now it was downloaded by in number of millions. When there is a millions more, and he says, clearly says, more you're gonna talk about it, since there is a buzz already, you removed it. Do not, I mean, there is, should not be taken a mistake that the film has disappeared from OTT. It might be not be available on that particular platform, but by now, as there is a buzz come, probably the film has been downloaded, will be shared worldwide.
0: Absolutely, Ashutosh. And the biggest question that is on everybody's mind is that who is behind the removal of this film? Is it the government? Is it the CBFC? Who has actually ordered the removal of this film? Because nothing has been cited by Z5. Z5 just said that given the current situation, we are removing the film.
3: That's exactly given the current situation. Now, unless there is a, because doesn't seem like that central board will come into the picture, or the government or the Ministry of Information Broadcasting, any authorities will come in the picture, not even the state government. We haven't heard anything from the Punjab government particularly that look, this film could create a law and order situation. So there has been no such words from the intel agencies, no such words from the government of India, no such words from the central board or any of such authorities, including the state authority. What triggered Z5 to take out that film? Because it talks about what had happened in 1995 in Punjab, documented though the stuff, hardly anything was contested in the court that there have been factual mistakes with regard to the film. So exactly what it reminds what had happened during 2017 election, just 6 months ahead of the election, there a film comes to talk about Udta Punjab that gave ammunition to the Congress and the then Aam Aadmi Party contesting election. Look how there have been drug minutes.
0: Absolutely.
3: Now just ahead of the election, 6 months to go, we see another movie which talks about the, you know, the dark side of the 1995.
0: Absolutely, Ashutosh. Thank you for those details and for showing us the political side over this controversy over a Satluj movie that has now been removed from Z5 in India only. It is still streaming on Z5 Global. Meanwhile, Diljit Dosanjh has also reacted, saying that he knew this was going to happen and because of that, they did not even promote the movie. But he's just glad that millions of people have already downloaded the movie and the movie has already reached the people.
4: अगर मुझे 25,000

0: Mandir donation theft case. It is the end game, Champath Rai. As per sources, we are learning that Champath Rai and Anil Mishra are set for complete exit from the trust. Resignations are likely to be accepted at today's trust meeting, which will be held at 3 p.m. today. And both are set to lose lifetime trust membership. So exit is not limited to their office bearer posts, but a complete exit from the trust. Ayodhya Trust may name Champath's successor as well. So as per sources, once their resignations are accepted, Champath Rai and Anil Mishra will completely exit the trust. They will step down not only from their official positions, but also relinquish their lifetime membership. So they will not be a part of the trust for this entire lifetime. They will be completely removed from the trust, not just from the post. The resignations of Champath Rai and Anil Mishra are set to be accepted during the trust meeting, which will be held today inside the Mandir complex at 3 p.m. Only the formalities now remain. And press notes will be issued by the trust immediately following the meeting. Upon the acceptance of the resignations, an interim arrangement will be put in place to determine who will oversee the trust operation in their absence. So that's the big update that is coming in ahead of the crucial meeting of the Ram Mandir Trust. What we're learning is that Champath Rai and Anil Mishra's resignations are all set to be accepted, and they will be not just be removed from that post, but also from the trust completely. And my colleague Samarth Srivastav is now joining us with more details on this. Samarth, it's endgame for Champath Rai and Anil Mishra. We're learning that most likely their resignations are going to be accepted, and they will be completely removed from the trust.
1: See, one thing is very clear from Ayodhya, as the resignation of Champath Rai and Anil Mishra are most likely to be accepted, because see, trust also wants to give a big and loud message from here, as a lot of things and a lot of accusations by the opposition parties, even the people, the Ram devotees, are also questioning that the things, the donations they made have gone somewhere else. And there's one place where this particular meeting is happening between Govindagiri and Bajrang and Krishna Mohan, who are the key persons in the Vishwa Hindu Parishad, and they are also likely to be replacing Anil Mishra and Champath Rai in the time to come. So it's going to be worth seeing what the meeting unfolds from here. Number two, because if that place remain vacant by Champath Rai and Anil Mishra, another interesting point in this particular theory is that the bylaws of the Temple Trust, see, if you go by the bylaws, then even after the resignation of Champath Rai and Anil Mishra, they will remain the member of the trust. But if as per the sources, when we spoke to some trust members, they are saying that they won't even remain the member, because the crime is the heinous crime that has been done, and if it is being proved in the SIT or by the police investigation, then they won't be even remain the member of the trust. So this is something which very dicey. Two different things are coming to the light, so we have to wait for the final thing after the trust meeting. Back to you.
0: All right, Samarth, thank you for those details. So lifetime ban also looms on Champath Rai and Anil Mishra. And in all likelihood, their resignations are also set to be accepted in today's crucial meeting in Ayodhya. With that, it's a wrap on this bulletin. Thank you for watching India Today. But do stay with us, as on the other side, we'll get you more on Mumbai rains. Mumbai continues to reel under relentless rains, and heavy rainfall has triggered severe waterlogging across the city. More on this on the other side.

0: This is the sound of Lucy staying on top of her spending. You see, even though she's buying a new pair of jeans, she knows that it fits within her monthly budget. Because Wells Fargo will send an alert if her balance drops below her set amount. Yep, nothing gets past Lucy. Or Wells Fargo, for that matter. However you make money work, Wells Fargo can work with that.
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0: This is the sound of Lucy staying on top of her spending. 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
2: Hello there, you're watching India Today Television. I'm Sneha Moldani. Let's get started with the headlines, the top stories at 11 this Monday morning. All eyes on Ram Janmabhoomi Tirth Kshetra trustee meeting today. Sources say the trust is likely to choose Champat Rai's successor. Probe unearths more properties with stolen funds.

0: Allegations of donation theft emerges from Badrinath Dham as well. This in Uttarakhand's Chamoli district. Complaint alleges Chanda Chori by personal secretary of the panel's chairperson. Demands FIR. Temple committee forms a four-member panel to prove the charges. Mumbai continues to reel under relentless rains. Heavy rainfall triggers severe waterlogging across the city, even as the suburbs, as the IMD faces the city under a red alert. Six people have been killed, one injured after a three-story chawl collapsed in Mumbai's Mankhurd area. Political war breaks out over SIR process in Karnataka. BJP writes to Election Commission of India, alleges dilution of SIR exercised by DKS's government. Karnataka government rejects all charges by the BJP. Diljit Dosanjh's react after his film Satluj was taken off Z5. In India until further notice. The film, originally titled Punjab 95, is based on the life of human rights activist Jasmant Singh Khalra and premiered on the platform on the 3rd of July after years of delays. And Prime Minister Modi embarks on a three-day nation tour for Indonesia, New Zealand and Australia. The Prime Minister to hold bilaterals with the Indonesian President and address the Indian diaspora in Jakarta. Detailed talks on procurement of the BrahMos to be the key highlight here.
1: There will be more intensification of cooperation in the defence sector. We should expect some very, very path-breaking announcements in the defence sector. We are maritime neighbors, so there may be some developments in with respect to port.
0: Two late goals from Norway's Erling Haaland knock out the mighty Brazil here, sending five-time world champions home in round of 16 and advancing Norway. Quarterfinals for the first time, Neymar retires from international football after Brazil's shocking exit.

0: allegations of donation theft at Ram Mandir as well as the Badrinath Dham, accusing the BJP of plundering the faith of millions in the country.
1: बद्री संयुक्त संघर्ष समिति ने ज्ञापन में साफ तौर से माननीय मुख्यमंत्री जी से निवेदन किया है कि जल्द से जल्द इस प्रकरण में सही खुलासा किया जाए, जिसने भी ये कार्य किया है यदि ये सत्य है तो उसके खिलाफ जल्द से जल्द और कठोरतम कार्रवाई की जाए। यदि इन बातों में सत्यता नहीं है तो जिन्होंने इस प्रकार की गलत बातें उठाई है उनके खिलाफ भी कार्रवाई की जाए।
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0: All right, so it's Badrinath Mandir now under the scanner. Unfortunately, it's a donational controversy that has erupted here, where the CEO of the Badri Kedar Temple Committee received a complaint letter. BKTC Chair Secretary Pramod Nautiyal accused of donation theft. Pramod is actually a member of the offering committee, counting panel member. Complainant sought FIR and impartial probe in this whole matter. BKTC chief said Pramod is a regular employee, not his secretary, and has got nothing to do with him. Badrinath Chanda Chori storm also now raging. What's the action? 4-member panel to probe the theft charges. Probe launched based on CCTV footage. Explanation sought from employees who are possibly concerned here or involved here. Accused Pramod asked to stay away until the inquiry is completed. With that, we're pausing for a quick commercial break here. On the other side, Mumbai city continues to reel under relentless rain. Heavy rainfall triggers severe waterlogging across Mumbai suburbs, even as Indian Met Department has placed the city under a red alert.
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9: This is talent rising and dynasty falling. 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The point is, if you don't bring talent up and if you do Bhai Bhatijawad, that is where the problem takes place.

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5: All right, more news coming in. Let's tell you a little about the situation as far as the rains are concerned. We are looking at these images between Virar and Vasai in Mumbai city, where railway tracks, we understand, as you can see in these pictures, are waterlogged. Mumbai locals, the city's lifeline has been hit by monsoon woes. Water on the tracks is now obviously slowing down the suburban train services. This affects the lives of people in a big, big way. It's the city's lifeline, and that too isn't moving at the optimum speed. Earlier, there was a 20-minute delay which disrupted peak hour commute in Bombay. Services gradually returning to normal is what we know. Heavy rains testing Mumbai's lifeline. Once again, the commuters are facing delays as water submerges these railway tracks. Railway teams are monitoring the situation amid continuous rains. Train movement improves as water levels have receded a little. The lifeline of Mumbai recovers after rain disruption. Images, viewers, are from some time ago in Vasai Virar railway tracks that were completely waterlogged. These are pictures coming in from Mumbai city. As we can see, the rains have affected normal life in a big, big way. As of now, the local lifeline service, the train service really, which was hit a couple of hours ago, has now started to work, limping back to normalcy, really, if you can put it that way. But that's how things look like in Mumbai city. Vasai Virar, the railway tracks are completely waterlogged, as you can see in these pictures at this point in time. Really, it's the same story year after year in Mumbai city. Mumbai continues to reel under relentless monsoon showers with heavy rainfall, triggering several deadly accidents in the maximum city. Take a look at these images coming in from different parts of Mumbai: Andheri, Navi Mumbai, Matunga, also Dadar. And five kids, one woman, were killed after a portion of a three-story chowk collapsed in the Mankhurd area amid heavy rains on Sunday. While confirming the deaths, the BMC has said 2 to 3 tenements forming part of the three-story structure caved in, triggering a rescue operation. But beyond the usual waterlogged streets and paralyzed transport, a far more alarming crisis is unfolding. Even as authorities remain largely silent, the city is witnessing a deadly pattern of tree collapses, turning routine commute routes into death zones. Three lives have been lost: 11-year-old Vihan, 63-year-old shopkeeper Yunus, 18-year-old Hassan, in separate tree falling incidents across the city. Apart from tree falling incidents, we do know there have been electrocution deaths, there have been deaths because of a man falling into a pothole, and many other such incidents. As Mumbai battles the rain, serious questions are now being raised over civic negligence and whether these repeated preventable tragedies are being allowed to unfold in plain sight. Same story year after year as far as Mumbai city is concerned. As you can see in these pictures, The tracks have been waterlogged between Virar and Vasai. I'm going to go straight across to my colleague Vidya. Vidya, this is the lifeline of Mumbai city. Tell us, how have the local services been hit? What about the restoration work that has been done? Apart from that, also touch upon how in Mumbai there have been more deaths owing to the monsoons yesterday.
1: Well, this is nature's fury taking its toll on a city. You can really see as to how in Vasai Virar area it is, water is logged. But right now, I'm actually on the Mumbai-Pune expressway, where the entire area, if I can just show, the entire villages are inundated. And that has led to, water coming on to the entire Mumbai-Pune expressway. And right here, you can see the entire... the entire Mumbai-Pune expressway is chock-a-block. There's traffic, is moving at snail speed. If I can just show you there, that's because they are all the entire, water from the villages has come on to the highway right here on the Mumbai-Pune expressway.
5: All right, Vidya getting us those details at this point in time. We're staying with those pictures. And once again, let's go back to Vidya to see what she's showing us, where the railway tracks are completely waterlogged, as you can see. And I'm going to go across back to Vidya. Vidya, I want you to show us the pictures that you were showing us just now, a few moments ago.
1: Right now, because the villages around the Mumbai-Pune Express Highway, they are inundated. That's precisely why you can see the entire Mumbai-Pune Express Way and this particular portion in Pune. See the entire waterlogged highway. Because of the waterlogging, there is, especially on the side between the road that is from Pune to Mumbai, that's where the entire waterlogging has affected the highway. There is water on the other side as well, but it's not much. But because of heavy rains on this particular portion of the highway, you can see there's heavy inundation and the entire traffic. Earlier, remember, it was a missing link wherein the landslide had happened. That's where the entire traffic was stuck. But with that being restored, but even then, this particular area, you can see there's heavy gust of wind and there is, heavy rain as well. That's really causing havoc in this particular area of Pune, where I'm located.
5: Right, we seem to have lost that line with Vidya, but we will continue to go back to her. These are crazy pictures coming in at this point in time. Remember, Vidya was telling us about the Pune-Mumbai Expressway, the old Pune-Mumbai Expressway, where traffic really has been suspended following just heavy rainfall, flooding and landslides. Of course, the people have been appealed to not travel between in those roads until further orders. There are many safety concerns. Images of the landslide on your screen at this point in time. It's a public advisory put out by the police who speak about traffic in both directions being stopped. These are images coming in from the kind of Mumbai-Pune expressway. Also, there's a risk for a flash flood as well. And there could be further flooding over the next 24 hours is what is being predicted by the Indian Met Department. Landslide near the missing link, flooding completely crippling up the Mumbai-Pune traffic, as you can see in these images on the right side of your screen, where efforts are underway to remove what remains as far as the rubble there is concerned. But this is a key highway and traffic has been suspended right here. The Pune Traffic Authority have said all routes from the Pune to Mumbai area have been closed because of landslides, waterlogging in various parts, because of relentless rains in the last 48 hours or so. Pictures of landslide and the rubble being cleared from the roads. The landslide actually had occurred at Tunnel 40 on the Mumbai-Pune railway route. Authorities carrying out the debris removal work on a wharf footing and efforts underway to restore the route. On the left side of your screen, images of tracks on the Vasai Virar route of Mumbai local trains that have been completely inundated. More news coming in. Tamil Nadu leader of the opposition Udayanidhi Stalin's all-out attack on the TVK, the ruling TVK. Udayanidhi is so far jibed by TVK and its allies. Uday says TVK's allies can't criticize so far. Udayanidhi says TVK's allies for so far will be taken away. TVK's allies talk about DNK's success. It is Udayanidhi's veiled dig at TVK's ally BCK. The leader of the opposition says this is the present condition of the so far model government, but those who form new alliance with them who got vote using our leader's name, talking about Dravidian model's government and success with the hard work of some of our cadre. Some have also become ministers, but they won't criticize as the so far will be taken away. Saying that, or rather indicating that the VCK and the others are only behind power. That is why they remain silent, spectator says Udayanidhi Stalin, the leader of the opposition in the Tamil Nadu Assembly.
6: இதுதான் இன்னைக்கு இந்த சோஃபா மாடல் அரசனுடைய லட்சணம். ஆனா பாத்தீங்கன்னா இதெல்லாம் அவங்க கூட புதுசா கூட்டணி வச்சிருக்காங்க பாத்தீங்களா. நம்ம தலைவர் பேரை சொல்லி, நம்ம திராவிட மாடல் அரசுடைய 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
5: Udayanidhi Stalin going after the TVK, not just the TVK, but the other allies of the government as well, of the TVK as well. Given that many of the allies, in fact, all of them have left the DMK and joined the TVK in their interest to be a part of the government is what is evident right here. Udayanidhi talks about the fact that they can't criticize the TVK because they're going to be afraid of losing the sofa. Which, of course, is a direct metaphor for being in power. That's what Udayanidhi has said. That's the leader of the opposition. Talks about how allies have, in fact, went and sought votes in the name of the DMK leadership, referring to his father, the then Chief Minister MK Stalin and Supremo of the DMK. But said that once they got power, they went and joined hands with the TVK for the sake of the sofa, which, of course, is in reference to power. Allegation is that after Sofa came, I gave interview. I'm going to go across to Pramod Madhav for more on that story. Of course, the DMK Pramod is upset about how the allies have left the DMK and joined the TVK when actually they did go to polls in the name of Stalin, didn't they?
7: Well, it surely is, yes. Sneha. Clearly, also the leader of the opposition very clearly says that earlier that he has now come to realize who the real enemies are. So that's come something like, you know, it looks like a proper self-realization. However, now the former allies of DMK have also started to retaliate. This is actually VCK. That is the leader of Thirumavalavan, leader of VCK, who also claims about stating that how long will keep calling about throwing such kind of jibes over the sofa attack and such. However, on the other hand, Udayanidhi very clearly says that all their allies in DMK, they actually won because of the work of the DMK cadres, using the name of MK Stalin and also the success of the Dravidian model. So such a way, it looks like a huge kind of attack is like going on and forth, front and back between DMK and its former allies now, Sneha.
5: Be with us, Pramod. I'm coming back to you in a moment from now. We have more news coming in as far as the state of Tamil Nadu is concerned. Let's take a look. And VCK chief is hit back at the Tamil Nadu leader of the opposition, with him saying, why would anyone use a sofa to give money? Tamil Nadu leader of opposition indulging in politics. It's a retort here from the VCK chief, who says DMK is trying to weaken our alliance. Nobody can judge me. They claim we betrayed the DMK, but who are the betrayers? Was it Thirumavalavan? Of course, that's the chief of the VCK. Those who have conscience will know. Allegation is that after Sofa came, I gave the interview. Wouldn't the man who wants to give money know any other way? Pramod with us for more on that. But before that, listening to what the VCK chief said.
8: யார் துரோகம் இழைத்தது? யார் துரோகம் இழைத்தது? திருமாவளவனா? மனசாட்சி உள்ள ஒவ்வொருவருக்கும் தெரியும், சோஃபா வந்து இறங்கியதும் போய் போட்டி கொடுக்கிறார், பணம் கொடுக்கறவன் அதுக்கு வேற வழியே தெரியாது அவனுக்கு, அப்படியே கொடுக்கணும்னு நினைக்கிறவன். அது நீ சொல்ற மாதிரி நூற்று கணக்கான கோடினா எப்படி சோஃபால கொடுத்து அனுப்ப முடியும்? 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
5: I'm going to go back to Pramod. Pramod, if you could put that statement into his perspective, especially the one in which he speaks about the interview.
7: Sneha, this is a kind of like retaliation now we see from the VCK chief Thirumavalvan, because since the TVK government came to power, very clearly what happened earlier was that as the chief minister went to meet with Thirumavalvan and certain other leaders, also CPI, CPM and also one of the leaders, what happened is AIDMK's rebel leaders, what happened is that like even before he went over there, a new sofa set was taken over there. We don't know the reason behind it. So what happened is that a leader of the opposition, Udayanidhi Stalin, started connecting them, claiming that this is something like a scene from Pushpa movie where money was sent through a sofa. So this is what is happening, in a way indirectly claiming that all these former allies of DMK apparently got money, and only after that through the sofa, and only after that they went ahead and extended their support to the TVK right now. And what happened is that now Thirumavalvan, who has been quiet for quite a long time hearing all the jibes of Udayanidhi, now he has retaliated claiming who are the actual betrayers. He says that VCK is not the betrayer, and if anyone wants to give money, that is not the mode of giving money. And that way he claims that, you know, there are quite a lot of things which Thirumavalvan can speak, but considering decency, he does not want to speak on these things, Sneha.
5: All right, I'm going to thank you for the moment getting in those details and putting that into perspective, is my colleague Pramod Madhav there. Well, that brings us to the end of this edition, viewers, but we're leaving you with this report where FIFA has taken the unprecedented step of effectively overturning the red card shown to Team USA's star forward for Laren Balogun. And this stunning decision reportedly came after intervention from none other than the American president, Donald Trump. American media reports suggest that the U.S. president personally called FIFA president and urged him to revoke the suspension of the same. U.S. president has called FIFA president, spoke about the suspension. Balogun is Team USA's key striker and will now be available for the World Cup last 16 tie versus Belgium tomorrow. So the American president is directly intervening and interfering the FIFA and the World Cup.
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0: This is the sound of Claire cooking dinner at home. And that's the sound of a fraud alert from Wells Fargo flagging a charge for a pricey restaurant in Paris. Considering Claire isn't in Paris right now, that seemed odd to the bank and to Claire. Two taps later, Claire says nope to the charge, and Wells Fargo is on the case. However you make money work, Wells Fargo can work with that.
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3: Good afternoon, you're watching India Today Television. This is Lunch Break. I'm Sneha Mordani. Let's get started with the headlines. The top stories at noon this Monday afternoon. Mumbai and suburbs continue to reel under relentless rains. Heavy rainfall triggers severe waterlogging across Mumbai suburbs, even as the Indian Met Department places the city under a red alert. Six killed, one injured after a three-story chawl collapses in Mumbai's Mankhurd area. Heavy rainfall triggers major landslide near the Kwar Pawar project in Kishtwar, burying several vehicles under debris. Multiple vehicles sustain extensive damage and remain trapped beneath the landslide material. Debris clearance operations are underway. Ola is in Ram Janmabhoomi Tirth Kshetra Trust key meeting today. Sources say trust likely to choose Champat Rai's successor. Probe unearths more properties with stolen funds. Allegations of donation theft emerged from Badrinath Dham Temple in Uttarakhand's Chamoli as well. Complaint alleges Chanda Chori by personal secretary of the panel's chairperson. Demands an FIR. Temple committee forms a four-member panel to probe the charges. Diljit Dosanjh reacts after his film Satluj taken off Z5 in India until further notice. Says he is happy with response movie has received. The film is based on the life of human rights activist Jaspant Singh Khalra and had premiere on the platform on the 3rd of July after years of delay. Prime Minister Modi embarks on a three-nation tour for Indonesia, New Zealand and Australia. Prime Minister to hold bilaterals with the Indonesian president and also address the diaspora in Jakarta. Detailed talks on procurement of BrahMos to be the key highlight.
4: There will be more intensification of cooperation in the defense sector. We should expect some very, very path-breaking announcements in the defense sector. We are maritime neighbors, so there may be some developments with respect to port development.

0: So here we have the Gurugram civic staff using AI to fake cleanups and GPS spoofing to skip work. Four contractual civic employers in Gurugram were terminated after using AI-generated images and other techniques to falsely show that garbage had been cleared in spite of never visiting the locations. This is the Gurugram Municipal Corporation employees. They were actually tasked with garbage clearance and other civic duties, who chose not to do it. Instead, attempted to mislead authorities using AI-generated visuals and images to show garbage-cleared areas that were. In reality, the areas were still covered in waste. They also allegedly employed techniques such as GPS spoofing to bypass attendance monitoring and engage in other forms of misconduct. All four employees have been terminated by the authorities. A sanitation department employee identified as Wasim used artificial intelligence tools to generate fake images and uploaded them on the official portal as proof of having addressed complaints related to garbage clearance and sanitation issues. I'm going straight across to my colleague Neeraj Vashisht for more on that story. Neeraj, this is of course one of the perils of technology, really, when one can be fooled. But that is something that has left a trail here, as we can see. And the erring employees, the cheats have been caught.
1: बिल्कुल देखिए नगर निगम गुड़गांव ने तीन लोगों को सस्पेंड किया बर्खास्त किया है क्योंकि इन्होंने तकनीक का इस्तेमाल कर अधिकारियों को अंधेरे में रखने की कोशिश की. दरअसल नगर निगम कमिश्नर की माने तो ये 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
0: 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Diljit Dosanjh's film Satluj has been taken off OTT platform Z5 in India. The hard-hitting film was removed just 2 days after its digital premiere. Satluj did not get a theatrical release in India and was released directly on the OTT platform after the Central Board of Film Certification reportedly sought more than 120 cuts. The project, originally titled Punjab 95, is based on the life of human rights activist Jaswat Singh Khalra. The film revolves around the struggle of an activist to unearth alleged extrajudicial killings when militancy was at its peak in Punjab in the 1990s. Diljit, on his part, has panned the removal of his film and mounted a full-throated defense of his controversial movie.
2: This is becoming big. ਪਰ ਇੰਨਾ ਕੁ ਮੈਨੂੰ ਸੀਗਾ ਇਸ ਕਰਕੇ ਮੈਂ ਸ਼ਾਇਦ ਇਹ ਗੱਲ ਕੱਲ ਕਰ ਵੀ ਦਿੱਤੀ ਸੀ ਇਹ ਡੇ 1 ਤੋਂ ਹੀ ਸੀਗਾ ਇਸੇ ਕਰਕੇ ਫਿਲਮ ਦੀ ਪ੍ਰਮੋਸ਼ਨ ਵੀ ਨਹੀਂ ਕਰ ਸਕੇ ਇਸੇ ਕਰਕੇ ਬਿਨਾਂ ਦੱਸੇ ਕਿਸੇ ਨੂੰ ਫਿਲਮ ਨੂੰ ਰਿਲੀਜ਼ 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
0: All right, so this film has now been taken down, but the controversies are something what we're explaining right now. Z5 removing Satluj from India 2 days after its release. Remember, it was released on the 3rd of July, citing current developments, gives no specific reason. The film continues to stream globally on Z5 Global. It's actually based on the life of activist Jasmine Singh Khalra. It depicts alleged excesses during Punjab's insurgency during the 1990s, faced a lengthy CBFC standoff with 127 cuts demand as well. This happened in the past before it was eventually released. Released uncut on Z5 Global, bypassing Indian theatre release, it sparked a big debate over history, censorship and over free speech. Z5 says it stands by the film. Z5 hopes to restore it for the Indian viewers or Indian audience soon. We're telling you about the controversy. This concerns Diljit Dosanjh's film Satluj and has been removed from Z5, the OTT platform. CBFC had actually sought many cuts for this film as well, which is to the tune of 127. After Z5 removed the film from its platform, the move, of course, has triggered a fair amount of outrage online as well, with many backing this movie. This after the digital premiere of this film was, in fact, after the digital premiere of the film, 2 days after it was premiered, it was taken off.
3: This is becoming big.
0: More news coming in and shifting focus to the state of Bengal, where the minor victim's last moments caught on camera, a girl with accused before murder. CCTV shows a girl leaving with a man in a cap, and surveillance footage helps crack the case. Locals trace suspects using CCTV footage. Video leads to residents. Rapist killer. CCTV is crucial breakthrough in the probe. This is the West Bengal rape and murder case that we are telling you about at this point in time. Images on your screen are of the CCTV footage. Cameras capture the girl's last moments. A 12-year-old was raped and murdered in Baruipur region of West Bengal, South 24 Parganas. The victim's body was discovered stuffed in a sack in a pond. It has triggered massive protests. Locals found out that the CCTV footage from the area just the day before around 8 and were able to locate the persons involved behind the incident with the help of the CCTV cameras at this point in time. Indrajit Kundu getting in more details on that story. Indrajit, take us through the CCTV footage that shows the victim here. The man accused of raping and murdering the 12-year-old girl has, of course, been lynched. We know of that horrific incident as well. What are the investigations? Where are the investigations headed?
4: No, two people have been arrested, Sneha, as far as this case is concerned. And what we do see, of course, is

0: to us about the kind of political link also that the key accused had been have here. What is being said by the police?
1: Well, as I said, two people have been arrested by the police so far. They are on the manhunt for few more people, but the political war of words have escalated in West Bengal with Trinamool Congress, the opposition, Mamata Banerjee, of course, speaking to the family members, Abhishek Banerjee speaking to the family members. A TMC delegation, of course, has left for Baripur today, and they are supposed to reach there. However, the district administration, the police, has imposed prohibitory orders under Section 163 of the BNS. So any gathering will not be allowed. It will be prohibited. But this morning, a delegation of the CPIM led by Sujan Chakraborty, veteran CPM leader, he visited and met the family. Yesterday, the Chief Minister, Shubhendu Adhikari, himself spoke to the family members, and he has called the family to Kolkata tomorrow to meet him sometime in the afternoon. So the state administration has assured that strict action would be taken and there would be no laxity on part of the state government at this point in time. But there is outrage on the ground there because a lot of people, especially the family members, say that when they initially went and reported this incident to the police, it wasn't taken that seriously. So they had to literally take it upon themselves to go and search for this young girl. And finally, they were able to recover her dead body from a pond nearby in that area.
0: Be with us. I'll come back to you in a moment from now. And Rajit, with the very latest on that story, we have a reaction also, political reactions coming in. Let's take a listen.
2: 15 saal to jaane ka time nahi mila Mamata Banerjee ko. 15 saal to bahut ghatna hua Mamata Banerjee. 15 saal into 365 days, into 12, into 60 minutes. हर मिनट में बलात्कार हुआ, आपको तो टाइम नहीं 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
0: Okay, so you heard there from the Bharatiya Janata Party because Mamata Banerjee did complain that she was stopped from going to visit the victim's family. This is what is being said right now. Of course, images on your screen are of the victim with the accused before the murder. So you can take a look at these pictures perhaps moments before this horrific crime was committed. This is in the district, South 24 Parganas. The CCTV is a crucial breakthrough in the probe where cameras actually capture the girl's last movements, after which perhaps this crime was carried out and she was raped and murdered. The body found in a pond inside a sack. The suspect has been lynched by the mob after the crime. The CCTV footage of a Baripur incident where the girl was seen going with the person wearing a cap. And this, of course, is the accused here. Locals have found out the CCTV from the area day before yesterday. This is from around 8 o'clock. I'm going to go back, in fact, to Indrajit for more on that, even as we stay with those pictures of the last few movements of the victim in this case. Of course, Indrajit, but expected in the kind of political statements that are being made by both sides, isn't it, TMC and the BJP there?
1: Well, absolutely. Political war of words escalating in West Bengal over this heinous crime incident that has taken place yesterday. And what we have seen, of course, is that till late in the night, the Trinamool Congress was upping the ante against the new BJP government, with Mamata Banerjee posting a message on social media saying that there was massive security at her house. Indeed, there was security and central security forces that were placed at her Kalighat residence. There was a buzz, of course, that she could leave her house last night itself and try and visit the family. As you heard from Bengal Minister Agnimitra Paul, accusing Mamata Banerjee trying to politicize this entire issue, and she categorically stated that won't be allowed and she won't be allowed access inside the locality. As I said, Section 163 under BNS has been imposed, so prohibitory orders in place. No gathering would be allowed in that area, even though political delegations have started pouring in at that location. A delegation of the CPIM met the family members just a short while back, led by Sujan Chakraborty.

0: Party. And the Trinamool Congress delegation, led by former Speaker Biman Banerjee, Dola Sen, Trinamool Congress MP, Pratima Mandal, they have left from Mamata Banerjee's Kalighat residence just a short while back. They held a meeting with Mamata Banerjee and left for Baripur. It's not very clear as to whether they will be allowed access or they would be stopped somewhere far beyond the exact location where the family stays at this point in time. So politics playing out on the streets of Kolkata today over this entire incident, even though on ground that area remains tense because there
1: is anger. Yes, that's the story we're getting at this hour. Be with us, and Rajita, I want to talk to you about that as well, as far as the situation is concerned here. In fact, given that the accused has been lynched, the situation though continues to be tense. Two people arrested in the case so far, three people detained for questioning. The prohibitive orders as well, and I'm going to go back to Indrajit to talk to us about that, where two people have been arrested, three detained for rape and murder. Indro, there is heavy police deployment, like you were telling us, after fresh tensions. What happened here?
0: That's right. Police continues to remain deployed in that area in Baripur. We've heard from Union Minister Sukanta Majumdar just a short while back, and he said that the government has decided to take strict action. There is zero tolerance policy, as Chief Minister Shubhendu Adhikari has already clarified ever since he took to office. Law and order remains one of the top priorities as far as this government is concerned, as being stated by the Chief Minister himself. And he had already stated that there will be stern action, strict, it will be dealt with very, very strictly. So in this case, the IG of Presidency Range, he was there yesterday on ground because there was a lot of protests that were happening. There were, tires that were burnt and the road was blocked by angry protesters. In fact, one of the people whom the protesters and the angry locals got hold of, one of the accused, he was, in fact, beaten up. He was lynched. And when he was taken to the hospital, he was declared dead. So situation had spiraled out of control for some time yesterday. That was brought under control by additional police forces. So therefore, on ground, the situation remained tense. And that is precisely the reason why the state administration has now imposed prohibitory orders and no gathering will be allowed. Even as various political parties have started sending their delegations, and be it the Trinamool Congress or the left, they are, protesting this entire matter.
1: I'm going to thank you for the moment getting in those details and putting that into perspective. Is my colleague Indrajit Kundu there talking to us about that horrific rape and murder case in the state of West Bengal? Time for a break here. On the other side, Mumbai continues to reel under relentless rains. Heavy rainfall triggering severe waterlogging across Mumbai suburbs, even as the Indian Met Department has placed the city under a red alert.

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3: Perfect love story for you, Imtiaz.
4: I have no idea. If I had any idea, I wouldn't be making stories in which this love stories would be popping up at all times. I feel that it's the lack of clarity that leads me into this kind of cinema.
3: Are you still looking for love?
4: Everyone is looking for love, but not in the most obvious ways.
3: Hmm. You're finding perhaps there is a variety that you can have.
4: Not variety in the sense of many partners.
3: No.
4: Variety in the sense
3: in different aspects.
4: And also, I feel that a love story connects you with your own self. I feel ultimately the story is with the relationship with your own self. And I have this thing to say that a person who has a love relationship, if he has another relationship, he perhaps behaves in the same way in that relationship also. A passionate lover is always a passionate lover in every relationship of theirs.
3: Yeah.
4: Why is that so? It's perhaps something of their own desire that they want and they express whenever they feel that they have an opportunity or an object of love.

0: More news coming in. Let's tell you about Mumbai City again, where heavy rains are throwing life out of gear. Flight operations are disrupted at Mumbai Airport. Mumbai Airport is seeing 17 flights cancelled. 217 flights have been delayed. This owing to the rains in the city that continue, where normal life has been disrupted in a big way, as is evident. Heavy rains in different parts of Mumbai and in Maharashtra are disrupting flight operations, is what we know at the Mumbai Airport. 217 flights have been delayed for various reasons, but by and large, the attribution towards waterlogging in different parts of the city. 17 flights have been cancelled as well as rains continue to batter Mumbai City. Dipesh has more. Dipesh, what happened at the airport for flights to be cancelled? What is the Met Department also predicting as far as further rains are concerned?
1: The rail transport and the road transport has been affected by due to heavy rain. Today also red alert was issued by the IMD for the Mumbai and the adjoining areas. And now the air services are also been affected due to the heavy rain. On 6th of July from 12 to till 11:13 p.m. Total 17 flights were cancelled and 217 flights were delayed because of the weather conditions. And the airport authorities are trying to convey this message to the passenger who are flying or whose destination
0: Dipesh with the very latest on that story. Heavy rain disrupting Mumbai airport operations with several flights that have been cancelled and many flights, 217 of them, have been delayed. Mumbai rains wreaking havoc in the state of Maharashtra in the last few days. Waterlogged roads of Mumbai paralyzed transport to blocked expressway. State is reeling under incessant rains. A roundup of all alarming visuals from the state's just suffering monsoon blues. Railway tracks viewers, and let's take a look at that, near Virar and Vasai have been waterlogged. Operation of Mumbai's local trains impacted. Clogged water on tracks has slowed down the suburban train services. Passengers are suffering from disrupted peak hour commute. Massive landslide hit Mumbai Pune Expressway. Halted traffic. Traffic movement now has been restored. Five kids, one woman were killed after a portion of a three-story chowl collapsed in Mumbai's Mankhurd area amid heavy rains on Sunday night. While confirming the deaths, the BMC has revealed that two to three tenements forming part of the three-story structure caved in, triggering a rescue operation. A woman was killed after another tree crashed on Mumbai's MG Road. The incident comes at a time when Mumbai is still reeling from the death of an 11-year-old child. He was killed after a tree fell on his school bus. Andheri subway, one of Mumbai's busiest transport links, remains waterlogged following days of rainfall. Movement on Mumbai-Goa Expressway has been affected due to heavy rains. Waterlogging has caused massive traffic disruption. Commuters and heavy vehicles have been stranded. Heavy rains in Chakan in Pune district causing 70 to 80 people getting stranded there. Rescue operations are underway. Lonavala was seeing a big influx of tourists to beat the heat and enjoy the monsoons, but that too has been a dampener for them. Shifting focus now, a film delayed for years, edited over 100 times, finally released only to disappear within 2 days. Diljit Dosanjh's Satluj, originally titled Punjab 95, has been taken down from the OTT platform in India until further notice. So was it just another streaming decision, or does it raise a much larger question about history, censorship and freedom of expression? Pranjali Sethi brings us this report.
2: The 1995 पंजाब जहाँ एक तरफ पुलिस फोर्स मिलिटेंसी हटाने में लगी हुई थी.
3: What exactly is the fear?
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3: 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The streaming platform has stated that it is exploring legal options to restore the film for viewers in India. The decision has triggered outrage across social media, with many questioning why a film that had finally reached audiences was pulled back almost immediately. Amid the growing debate, Diljit Dosanjh also broke his silence and wrote, I challenge the darkness.
10: Par inna ke mainu siga is karke main shayad eh gal kal keh kar vi ditti si. Day one to hi siga isi karke film di promotion vi nahi kar sake, isi karke bina dasse kise nu film nu release kita. 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
3: 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It stars Diljit in the lead alongside Arjun Rampal, Kawaljeet Singh, Suvinder Vicky and Geetika. In fact, the film had skipped a theatrical release in India and was released directly on the streaming platform under its new title after the CBFC reportedly sought more than 120 cuts. And yet, even after all those compromises, the film has once again been stopped in its tracks. Which brings us back to the same question we started with. Because if a film can shake the system so much that it has to disappear, then maybe the real fear was never the film itself.
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1: This is the sound of Claire cooking dinner at home. And that's the sound of a fraud alert from Wells Fargo flagging a charge for a pricey restaurant in Paris. Considering Claire isn't in Paris right now, that seemed odd to the bank and to Claire. Two taps later, Claire says nope to the charge and Wells Fargo is on the case. However you make money work, Wells Fargo can work with that.
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0: This is the sound of Claire cooking dinner at home. And that's the sound of a fraud alert from Wells Fargo flagging a charge for a pricey restaurant in Paris. Considering Claire isn't in Paris right now, that seemed odd to the bank and to Claire. Two taps later, Claire says nope to the charge and Wells Fargo is on the case. However you make money work, Wells Fargo can work with that.
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Hello and welcome to India Today and a very special episode of So Served, the place where you'll get all the stories, the essence, the flavors and the emotions from the states of Tamil Nadu, Kerala, Karnataka and Telangana. And for the day, I'll be joined by my colleagues, Sagar Raj and Apurva Jayachandran. Let's go to the show.

0: And we are breaking, we have a breaking news. That's how we're starting the show today. And this is about DMK approaching the Supreme Court with an urgent listing of a petition. This is over the Karur tragedy incident. Unfortunately, on 27th of September 2025, the Karur stampede tragedy occurred where 41 people died. Now, we have word that the Chief Minister Vijay is going to Karur on 10th of July. Before that, now DMK has approached the Supreme Court claiming that there should be no interaction between the Chief Minister or ministers with the stampede victims, very clearly claiming that this could actually be influencing the witnesses that could actually jeopardize the CBI investigation. This seems to be the plea that has been filed by R.S. Bharati, the organizing secretary. Time is of the essence. This happens just days before the Chief Minister's visit to the to Karur. For this, I'm joined by my colleague, Srishti Oja. Srishti, thank you for joining us. What is this particular plea and what does the DMK want the court? How does the DMK want the court to intervene here?
1: Well, as you rightly mentioned, DMK leader has now moved the top court, filing applications in the Karur stampede case that was earlier heard by the Supreme Court itself. Now, what the petition is saying is that the Tamil Nadu Chief Minister and other ministers in the party who were also accused in the Karur stampede case should not be allowed to make public statements in the manner that they're making. The petition has also flagged Chief Minister Vijay's proposed 10th July visit to meet the victims of the families. Now, the petition is saying that they have no objection to the Chief Minister giving any ex gratia or welfare measures by the government for the victims. What they are objecting to is interaction of the Chief Minister with the victims, the families of the victims, who are also important witnesses in the case and which is being probed by the CBI right now. So any direct interaction with the witnesses should not be allowed. The petition has also flagged statements made by a certain minister from the party who's also involved in the Karur stampede case, saying that they have an apprehension that such statements will have an impact in the manner in which the investigation is being conducted. They've also said that just because the accused or involved in this case are now holding public office or are now part of the government, they cannot be allowed to set a narrative which may influence this investigation, which was itself given to CBI by the court itself. So these are the allegations which have been made in this petition. They also sought an urgent listing of the case, pointing out that the CM is, as per reports, supposed to visit meet the victim families on July 10th. Therefore, it is important to have an urgent hearing in this case. Now, the Supreme Court questioned what kind of order could it really pass in this case, but ultimately, it agreed to list the matter on tomorrow. So, we'll know tomorrow for sure if the court decides to interfere in this manner in any way, any directions whatsoever are issued as far as statements by these leaders is concerned, and also if any direction is given with regard to the CM's visit to the victims' families. Back to you.
0: Thank you, Srishti, for those updates. The important aspect here is that the minister who is right now being questioned is Adav Arjuna. His speech recently about there is a payback with Karur that needs to be settled. That seems to be one issue that DMK wants to raise even with the Supreme Court. Very clearly, the DMK now believes that if the Chief Minister meets with the family members or the ministers meet with them, that could actually influence the CBI investigation on this particular matter. Moving on, now with the state of Tamil Nadu, politically things are turning up really ugly between DMK and its former allies. In fact, recently, it's been quite a long time, but recently, the leader of the opposition and the former deputy chief minister, Udayanidhi Stalin, has been targeting his former allies, be it Congress, be it BCK, be it IUML, and now even MDMK, claiming that even before they could form alliance with TVK, there was a sofa that was sent to their home, it delivered to their home, thereby claiming TVK government as a sofa model government. What he's trying to imply is that a scene from Pushpa where money was sent through sofa, same kind of cinematic scene is being utilized over here that has reportedly influenced the former DMK allies who are now with Tamil Nadu Vechi Kazhagam. Now, for this, after a very long time, it is Thirumavalavan who is actually retaliating, very clearly saying that they are not, the VCK are not the betrayers. The person with the conscience will know who the real betrayers are. So that's the kind of things are definitely turning ugly politically when it comes to DMK and its former allies. But here's what the Neta said.
2: இன்னைக்கு இந்த சோஃபா மாடல் அரசுடைய லட்சணம். ஆனா பாத்தீங்கன்னா இதெல்லாம் அவங்க கூட புதுசா கூட்டணி வச்சிருக்காங்க பாத்தீங்களா. நம்ம தலைவர் பேரை சொல்லி, நம்ம திராவிட மாடல் அரசுடைய சாதனைகள்லாம் சொல்லி, 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
0: My colleague Apurva Jayachandran is live with us. Apurva, thank you for joining us. But a very important aspect here is that we can clearly see things are definitely turning bitter over there. But what exactly is this self-realization by the leader of the opposition, Udayanidhi Stalin, claiming that now DMK has realized who their real enemies are and they will be dealt with the next election? And now we have Thirumavalavan claiming, now who are the real betrayers? Who exactly is the real enemy for DMK and who are the real betrayers here, Apurva?
1: Well, in fact, seen how the DMK has gone ahead and talked about its former allies there. Even when TVK had formed alliance with these so-called former alliances, which is the BCK, CPI, CPM and Congress, it is all a known fact that it was the Congress that hadn't even given that courtesy meet there to meet with DMK chief MK Stalin before they had announced that they will be aligning with the TVK. And DMK chief MK Stalin had also gone ahead and talked about the betrayal of Congress when he did the social media. In fact, he said that even in the Rajya Sabha, there will not be any kind of inkling. Even the India meeting that took place, the DMK was not part of it because MK Stalin there, the DMK chief, had gone ahead and shouted, saying that this is the kind of practice that the Congress wants to take forth and we are not with them. On a long-standing format, yes, we do support any kind of difficulties that the nation may bear and we are there to raise our voices, but we will not stand with the Congress, is what DMK had outrightly said. And in fact, right now, if you see this sofa politics is continuing on in Tamil Nadu, you see the LOP there, Udayanidhi Stalin, who has gone ahead yet again talked about when the alliances were being formed by the PVK along with the other political parties as well. There were some also thought sofa sets that were being taken to their houses. We saw the sofa set being taken for BCK's office there. We saw a sofa set being delivered to AIADMK's ministers there, former ministers and in fact former MLAs as well, now that they've jumped ship and said they want to join TVK, all of these leaders of the AIADMK. So we did see that's the kind of attack and jibe that Udayanidhi Stalin is looking at, and he's saying these are the kind of people who have betrayed us. But the Tholkar Mavram there going ahead and putting down his foot in a strong statement saying we are not betrayers, the real betrayers, we will see who they are. We stand by what we are doing, which is that we want to support political parties. We had still been with the NDA, with the DMK earlier on as well, and we will go ahead and continue on to fight for federalism and equality, is what Tholkar Mavram has gone ahead and stated, saying nobody can judge.
0: I understand, Apurva. Thank you for, I request you to stay back with us. But the important aspect here is that I believe it's a maroon-colored sofa. We saw it actually being delivered to Thirumavalavan's residence, perhaps one at the rebel AIDMK's camp as well. So that seems to be the reason behind now Udayanidhi Stalin calling TVK government as a sofa model government. Unlike the earlier one, which was a Dravidian model government, TVK and the chief minister will definitely have to retaliate. So this sarcastic comment by the leader of the opposition. Moving on, we have another breaking. Now, Senthil Balaji has been issued summons along with his brother Ashok Kumar in this alleged poaching of MLA's case that initiated with the arrest of Thirunavakkaran. So close to 9 people have been arrested so far. Police are also on the lookout for Ashok Kumar, who has been mentioned in the FIR. However, a summon has been also issued to Senthil Balaji. Questions are now being raised by BJP over it. Very clearly, BJP says they do not have any kind of soft stance for Senthil Balaji, but the time where a summon has been issued to Senthil Balaji, that too before the Chief Minister Vijay's visit to Karur, that is being questioned. What is the need behind it? India Today, I spoke to our sources and we clearly understood that there is a kind of a confession that has been not yet revealed, where Senthil Balaji's name has also come up. But now BJP is questioning the intent behind the summons issued to Senthil Balaji, the Karur strongman from DMK. And here's what BJP Neta Vinod P. Selvam had to say about this.
4: Nadavarjuna has not been speaking like a responsible minister. In fact, he acts more like a side artist in a cinema, you know, the friend of a hero. The kind of dialogues which he speaks, he needs to understand his responsibility. He's been elevated and he needs to act with certain decorum when he comes on a public stage when people are watching. So this gimmicks and this drama needs to stop immediately. And right after his comments, the FIR is, Mr. Senthil Balaji has also been served a summon. So it all adds up to some sort of vindictive politics which the TVK is trying to do, maybe to pressurize more people to join, to sustain power. So maybe they want to try to win a majority in assembly by taking these popular persons from other political parties into their fold and try to make them contest and win. That's probably the idea of the Tuya Sakthi party, but this is not going to help them in the long run, and people are watching, and TVK will be taught a lesson in the near future.
0: Apurva Jayachandran is once again live with us. Apurva, the question that's being raised over is about the minister Adavarjuna's speech. Clearly, he says there is a payback for TVK when it comes to Karur, and that will be definitely dealt with soon. And now you can also see that is being connected to the summons that has been issued to Ashok Kumar and his brother Senthil Balaji, the Balaji brothers, whose whereabouts are still unknown, and looks like a lookout notice has also been given over it. But how come BJP is trying to connect this to kind of an intent where they are trying to rope in or report allegedly poach MLAs from other parties here?
1: But in fact, we have seen the kind of allegations that the TVK has brought so far, which is that several MLAs, there had been attempts to poach TVK MLAs on one side. On the other side, TVK itself are calling for other parties, be the AIA, DMK or several other parties as well, to them to gain majority. So these kind of allegations about horse trading have been going on in Tamil Nadu politics ever since TVK came to governance there. And that's what the BJP is also going ahead and hinting at. They say that this kind of a stance that Adavarjuna is going ahead and taking, especially at a time when TVK chief and Tamil Nadu chief minister Vijay is just scheduled in a couple of days to go and be in Karur, where he will go ahead and possibly meet with the families of the victims there. Let's not forget, 41 innocent lives had been lost in this Karur stampede, the stampede that took place when then TVK chief and now Chief Minister Vijay was giving a speech that he had came to Karur for 7 hours later than the arrived schedule there. He was supposed to come at 12, he landed at 7. And these kind of talks that are going on right now, Adavarjuna, the minister, going ahead and talking about Senthil Balaji. Yes, we do not know where the Balaji brothers are right now, but the TVK is, the BJP is now going ahead and pointing out, saying that it's not right to pull up all of this when there's a hidden agenda for the TVK, which is that at a convenient time, taking up Senthil Balaji's team. Senthil Balaji, remember, had been the Karur in charge for the TVK before he contested from Coimbatore last election. So until then, there was a blame game that was going on between TVK and DMK, that TVK blaming Senthil Balaji and DMK blaming actor and Chief Minister Vijay there. So there had been a lot of brickbats that had been going around regarding Karur stampede, and that's what the BJP, Vinod P. Selvam, is also going ahead and targeting. He says that at a time when Chief Minister
0: has said to
1: At a time when Chief Minister is set to visit Karur, you are picking up calling out Senthil Balaji's name, the Balaji brother's name, very conveniently. Isn't this some kind of yet another attempt by the TVK? Is what were the questions that have been raised by Vinod P. Selvam.

0: Thank you, Apurva. Political war breaks out over SIR process in Karnataka. Senior BJP leaders, including Karnataka BJP President B.Y. Vijayendra, alleged that the special intensive revision of electoral rolls is being diluted by the DKS government through administrative operas for extraneous political reconciliation. In a letter to the Election Commission of India, the BJP claimed that a parallel electoral revision exercise was being undertaken by the Greater Bengaluru Authority alongside the Election Commission's statewide SIR, leading to confusion among the voters, and demanded an inquiry into the matter. The Karnataka government has rejected all the charges by the BJP. Chief Minister D.K. Shivakumar went on to say that it is the job of the opposition to level charges while their job is to ensure justice. CM D.K. Shivakumar also assured the voters of Karnataka that their voting rights will be protected in this particular issue. Here are the reactions on the story.
1: See, Mr. Bomma is a former chief minister. He should speak more responsibly. And if he was really so concerned about SIR, where was his voice when so many people died in Kerala and Bengal? They even staged a protest, no? All the officers' association, that the SIR is happening under great duress.
2: On the erring officer, he has to act. They should be suspended henceforth. Second thing is, all these enumeration which has happened in last 1 week, that itself, prima facie, it shows that it is illegal, it is immoral, it is against the guidelines of the Chief Election Commission. All together, many other leaders were there. Together, we have strongly urged the CEO of the Election Commission in Karnataka to take action and re-enumerate.
3: Today, again, we have given all documentary evidences how this government misusing the office by giving direction to our officers, how to behave and how to illegally actually include the names for the future, their actually interest. For that reason, they have misusing the office of the government. That's why today, with the documentary evidences, under our both our central ministers and our leaders, we have given some documents. Then we requested him give direction to the central state government to take some action against, at least if you yes taken the action, then at least it will be fair enough to work these officers.
4: This is a big scandal in Karnataka regarding SIR. That's why we demand the election commissioner please intervene immediately, because the rules strictly says every house they have to visit the government officials. Now there is no in the street, in the market, in the masjidi, hall, community halls. They are just like issuing a pamphlet, election pamphlet. This is not good. It is a sanctity. SIR is a sanctity. Revision is going on. Congress party, they want to increase their minority vote. Congress party is silent. Means they are provoking, they are doing, they are misusing the government officials.
5: We requested the election commission. Whoever is issuing an offensive statement against the election commissioner, they should need to take action, and take action against the officers who have been, encouraging this kind of, mass enumeration or SIR drive happening in the community hall. They need to suspend, and favoritism, whoever is favoring the Congress party, those officers should be suspended.
6: Election commission gar-gar ja karke forum issue karne ke liye bola. 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
7: 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They are not doing that. They are just in the mass, I think, on the basis of instructions from the Congress party, I think they are doing. I think on instructions, as per the instructions given by Election Commission of India, they are not doing. I think we have questioned what training they have given you. We are questioning them. And we want a fair and clean SIR to be done. That's our request.
0: Bengaluru is tightening the screws on water usage as the city braces for a possible rainfall deficit and renewed concerns of water scratching. The Bengaluru Water Supply and Sewerage Board has rolled out strict conservation measures aimed at safeguarding drinking water. Under the new directives, all residential buildings, apartments, commercial establishments, government offices, hotels and industries have been ordered to install flow restrictors or aerators, which can cut water consumption up by up to 50%. The use of drinking water for non-essential purposes has been completely banned, including washing vehicles, watering gardens, cleaning roads and footpaths, and even construction activities, with only treated water permitted for such usages. And authorities have warned that violations will invite strict action under the BWSSB Act, including fines, supply cuts of up to 50% and daily penalties for continued non-compliances as Bengaluru moves to prevent a repeat of last year's water crisis. Here are the reactions from the story.

0: Shocking images from Karnataka have triggered a political storm. A video from Kalaburgi shared by JDS allegedly shows a strange transport bus travelling through a pitch dark stretch at night with believed to or not a passenger using a mobile phone's flashlight illuminate the road. The images raising serious questions over passengers' safety. The JDS has accused the Congress government of neglecting public transport, claiming a severe front crunch has crippled bus maintenance. Nikhil Kumaraswamy has also alleged that despite the centre allocating 4,500 electric buses under the PM E-Drive scheme, the DK's government has failed to issue the letter of award, delaying their induction. The party further claims pending Shakti reimbursement dues have affected upkeep of existing fleet. The images have now sparked concerns over safety of Karnataka's public transport system. That's all from Karnataka. Let us move to our neighbouring state, Tamil Nadu, where my colleague Pramod will bring the latest.
1: Thank you, Sagar Raj. Quite a lot of interesting stories we hope we have brought for the day. But before we go, we have one more very interesting and inspiring story of a 116-year-old elderly person, Navani Damma, who had trekked almost 9 kilometres climbing 3,550 steps at Tirumala Temple. Seeing her determination, now the Chief Minister has also, Narendra Chandrababu Naidu has also appreciated her, and now TTD has also decided to give her a break VIP darshan over there. That is the determination of 116-year-old Navani Damma. Thank you for watching South South. Keep watching India Today.

0: This is the sound of Lucy staying on top of her spending. 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

By more news coming in, these are heavy rains that are triggering landslides in the state of Maharashtra. This is India Today ground report from the Mumbai Pune Expressway at this point in time. On camera, debris being cleared by officials. Earlier, the Mumbai Pune Expressway was closed.

0: More news coming in, and we're shifting focus to the state of West Bengal, where the Chief Minister has spoken, we understand, to the Bariapur victim's father. Chief Minister Shubhendu Adhikari says, victim's father demanded justice when I spoke with him. A mob lynching was also reported. Remember, the key accused here was lynched by the angry locals. Chief Minister Shubhendu Adhikari said the police vehicle has been set ablaze in Bariapur. Of course, the situation continues to be rather tense. Shubhendu has said, will ensure justice to the victim. I have spoken to her father. He's demanded justice. A complaint was lodged against four individuals and we have arrested two of them. A police STF team led by an inspector general is working on the case. It's best not to disclose details while the investigation is underway, says the chief minister. A total of four cases have been registered. Following this incident, there was an instance of mob lynching and a police vehicle was also set ablaze. After this, the core issue is the heinous crime. Shubhendu Adhikari has said, and I quote him, we will ensure that the girl's father gets the justice he seeks.
1: না, আমি কালকেই ওনার বাবার সঙ্গে কথা বলেছি। ওনার বাবা বিচার চেয়েছেন, জঘন্যতম ঘটনা, সিট গঠন হয়েছে, পরিবারের পক্ষ থেকে চারজনের বিরুদ্ধে অভিযোগ দেওয়া হয়েছিল, দুজনকে গ্রেপ্তার করা হয়েছে, তিনজনকে 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
0: I'm going straight across to Indrajit, getting in more on that story. The Chief Minister assuring justice here, even as one of the key accused was lynched. Talk to us about the current situation as well, as far as this area is concerned.
2: The area remains tense because multiple political delegations are on the way, especially the CPIM delegation met the victim's family this morning. And even as we speak, a two-member TMC delegation is en route to meet the victim's family. The Chief Minister, of course, mentioned the words and has given a stern warning, saying that two people have been arrested, three have been detained. The Chief Minister has himself spoken to the victim's father, and the father has sought strictest possible punishment for the perpetrators of this heinous crime. And the Chief Minister said that that would be ensured. In fact, what we are given to understand is that the Chief Minister, when he spoke to the victim's family yesterday, he has also called them to Kolkata, and he may either meet them in Kolkata tomorrow or the Chief Minister. There could be a possibility that he himself travels to Bariapur and meet the victim's family. So the administration has been given a free hand to deal with this matter very sternly and bring the perpetrators to book.
0: I'm going to thank you for the moment, Indrajit Kundu, with the very latest on that story. The Chief Minister saying there is a shot, the victim's family, that there will be justice in that horrific case of the rape and murder of a child, a 12-year-old girl who's been killed in a brutal fashion in West Bengal.

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1: 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Two taps later, Claire says nope to the charge and Wells Fargo is on the case. However you make money work, Wells Fargo can work with that.
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5: Good afternoon and welcome to Lunch Break. I'm Pooja Shali. Here on for the next 3 hours, it's a special telecast on the Ram Janmabhoomi Tirth Kshetra Trust case, especially on the fate of Champat Rai. Let's begin first with the headlines. All eyes on the Kshetra Trust's key meeting. Sources say the trust likely to show doors to Champat Rai and choose his successor. Investigation revealing accused purchased more properties with the stolen funds. Mumbai and suburb continue to reel under relentless rainfall. Heavy rainfall triggers severe waterlogging across Mumbai suburb. Met department places the city under a red alert. 6 killed, 1 injured after a 3-story chawl collapses in Mumbai's Mankhurd area. But in Kishtwar, look at this. Heavy rainfall triggered a major landslide near the Kwar Power project in Kishtwar. Several vehicles got buried underneath the debris. Look at these visuals. Multiple vehicles sustaining extensive damage and remain trapped beneath the landslide material. Debris clearance operations underway. The shocking rape and murder of a 12-year-old minor girl from Baraipur in South 24 Parganas in Bengal. Key accused along with 2 others have been arrested. 3 more detained for questioning. Bengal CM taking stock of this incident, assuring justice to family or victim. The film that's in discussion right now, Diljit Dosanjh reacts after his film Satluj was taken off Z5 in India until further notice. Says he's happy with the response movie has already received. The film is basically based on the life of a human rights activist, Jaswant Singh Kalra, and premiered on the platform on 3rd July after years of delay.
6: If the police are doing their work, we have to come to Delhi.

0: top story coming in over the Ram Mandir with the allegations of Chanda Chori coming in. So what's the latest? Is Champat's successor in the trust ready? As Champat Rai will be called for questioning. That's set to begin in just a short while. VHP's Bajrang Lal could be the trust boss next. That's the big news coming on India Today. We are breaking it first to you. Bajrang's name as General Secretary will be tabled today, what our sources are telling us. Now, who is this individual? VHP's Bajrang. Bajrang Lal is, we are told that he's a technocrat, NALCO chief. He's been a chartered accountant, so clearly has qualifications with him. He's also been linked to multiple NGOs that have been working, closely associated with the Vishwa Hindu Parishad. Mandir Trust to deliberate on the name. So he's possibly one of the front runners who could be tabled as the next boss that Champat Rai had. But final call, of course, will be taken possibly only in the next few weeks, next month. A separate trust meeting could be happening for that. We are told that there was another individual, a seer, Swami Vasudevanand, declining the post already. I want to bring in Samarth Srivastava for the big news he's bringing to us. Samarth, so Champat Rai and Anil Mishra resigned. How is this name coming in of a VHP-associated individual, Bajrang Lal? What are you picking up about him?
1: See, Pooja, Bajrang Lal Bangla is from Vishwa Hindu Parishad, and Krishna Mohan is another associate. He has been in Ayodhya, very active, and I must tell you that the FIR that was registered against the 8 accused, it was him that was done by him. So these are the two names which are being on the social media, obviously, as our sources are also telling us that they may replace Anil Mishra and Champat Rai in the trust, and most likely it will be the Bajrang Lal who may be replacing Champat Rai, because we have known that the resignation letter has been given by both of them to the trust, and the final call regarding this particular resignation letter will be taken in the today's meeting that will be starting from 3 p.m. and for that Govind Giri is about to leave from his residence for that particular meeting. Many have already reached there. So the final call, it will all depend on the 2/3 of vote. And later on, if 2/3 of votes comes in favor of decline of Champat Rai and Anil Mishra in the trust, then yes, the resignation will be accepted and the vacant post will be filled by some names. And the name of Bajrang Lal is on air, is running on social media and as per the sources, because he had a 3 to 4 hours meeting with Govind Giri, who was a very senior member in the trust. So we are seeing something like that to happen in the next few hours. It's going to be worth seeing how the developments will unfold, but it is worth seeing whether the devotees of Ram Temple are still looking for someone who can keep the trust on track and obviously do things with full honesty. Back to you.
0: Samarth, I have more details coming in, non-stop breaking here on India Today on this bulletin, because we are tracking every single aspect that's coming in from the Ram Temple. The front runner for the position is this name coming in, Bajrang Lal Bagra. How is he suddenly the front runner when it comes to Champat Rai, who was all powerful, all influential, was clearly known to the Sangh and more? Details on your screen. Bajrang Lal Bagra has been a central and international general secretary of the Vishwa Hindu Parishad, the right-wing Hindu organization. He's been a chartered accountant by profession, but he's also held other senior positions, former chairperson and MD of the National Aluminium Company. Vast experience in administrative field. He's been associated with multiple NGOs, multiple groups that he's been part of. So he clearly has one administrative field experience with working with different organizations. Then there are the non-government organizations also that he's been associated with. So whether it's politically, culturally, socially, he's clearly a known name. And it appears that sources are telling us that he could also be portrayed as the next big number. Now, there would also be more names, Samarth, when this name would be proposed. Do you know about who's going to table this name? What are the chances that his name will be picked up? And a quick answer on that, Samarth.
1: Well, exactly. Bajrang Lal name is on the top priority. Krishna Das is also in the top priority as we are getting, because both had a brief meeting with Govind Giri, who will be there in the meeting and will be leaving his residence very soon. And that's why these names are surfacing on social media and as per our sources, obviously. And what we are getting from sources, it's the most likely the resignation of Champat Rai and Anil Mishra will be accepted. Back to you.
0: Me, non-stop updates are coming here on India Today, the only channel that's telling you what's unfolding with this big issue. Remember what has hurt the faith of millions of devotees across the Hindu community, globally or within India. The Chanda Chors operated and how? There were secret signals and silent operations. That's how it worked. What does that mean? According to investigators, there was some stolen cash that was taken from the counting room and was stashed in bathrooms. This was an organized loot. But who was a part of it? Was it just accounting staff? Or was the money going higher ups as well to those who held strong positions in the trust? All the details here on India Today. Remember, this reveal of the theft showcases what is something very tragic. That was it pre-planned? Was it meticulous? Was it as per details that came in about how it was a full-on nexus? Now, let me take you through the details, ladies and gentlemen. Sources are telling us. Accused maintained silence to avoid suspicion. So not a lot of chatter that was seen that you would think that they're talking and the cash would be exchanged. The cash counting room itself is now a crime scene, according to the probe agency. There were, remember these offerings that came from faith? For some, it would be a 10 rupee note. For some, it would be 1 crore or even more. But the blueprint that we have is how the details that are coming in, that investigation reveals that the staff that was stealing the donations were behaving like seasoned criminals. They knew exactly who to pass it on, where to stash it, how to hide it, and do not engage in conversation. It should not look like that you are deliberately talking to each other as suspects. I want to immediately bring in Samar Srivastava on that. Samar, tell me about this design. These are individuals who could have come on recommendation, sifarish, known to the top ones. How were they acting without suspicion?
1: See, India Today TV, in a way, revealed this particular nexus, Pooja. And I must tell you, I also interviewed one person who was there as an outsourcing employee, former outsourcing employee. And he came live on India Today TV and he clearly told the nexus about this particular thing. Number one, the nexus was whether if you are known to Anil Mishra, Champat Rai or any other senior member of the trust, then you can obviously get a go-through in the job thing. Number two, you have to give the commission of 20 to 30,000 for the job in Temple Trust. That's what he claimed in our interview. And that are some serious revelations, and you can expect police investigation to go in that part also, where those who are behind the bars after the police remand, police may also ask about this particular nexus which was happening inside the Temple Trust in the name of job. Back to you.
0: Samarth is telling us precisely how these individuals, and I do not believe that they were just simply 4 to 5 counting staff. There has to be a ladder, a nexus where the money was exchanging hands. All right, so here's what we have. I have the details now. Our team is sending us. Let's put it on our screens. How exactly were these strangers, so to say, as they were acting, but were behaving also like seasoned criminals? And that's what I want to bring to you, the modus operandi. The accused acted like they had prior knowledge of how to really indulge in this crime. So there was complete silence, according to investigators, during the cash counting, because it was already pre-decided what to take, how to take, where to keep it. There was no discussion happening. Remember, it could be a group of, let's say, 10 in total as the cash counting staff. Out of them, 2 or 3 could be part of the ones who were stealing the cash. So there were others, clearly, who would not be a part of this theft, of this nexus. The ones who were involved, according to investigators, they avoided eye contact even with each other. They pretended to be strangers. That is to avoid suspicion. So just in case the word goes out, others would feel they never even spoke to each other. But entire stealing process nevertheless was pre-planned. There was stolen cash hidden in bathrooms, other spots in the temple area. Eventually, the money was allegedly, according to probe agency, was smuggled out to evade security. These are part of the details of the investigation that have been accessed by India Today. And it is disconcerting, but it's very important to put this out. This is not about politics. This is about the fact that even in a Ram temple, there were some like these men who are accused right now. Investigation is underway against them. Charges will have to be filed. But the fact that some of them could believe they can get away with Chanda Chori, it's at a crucial turn. Everyone's watching. Everyone wants to know that the fact that they donated should be taken care of for the temple and the deity. So a crucial meeting of the temple body is being held inside the premises of the Ram temple in Ayodhya. Possible resignations are expected to come up, which is Champat Rai and Anil Mishra. But more than that, what could be the future in store for Champat Rai, once and all influential, all powerful when it came to the trust body? According to our sources, exit of both office bearers is almost certain. once the resignation is accepted, what happens then? They'll have to step down the positions held in the trust, but they could also lose their lifetime membership. Both the office bearers could be given a chance, I'm sure, to present their side as well. Eventually, there is also a protocol here. 2/3 majority is needed for their ouster from the trust. So it's not going to be very easy. There will have to be a majority that will have to decide that even if he's not accused in terms of the investigation, it's the moral obligation that must be followed. Bajrang Lal Bagra, the International General Secretary of the Vishwa Hindu Parishad, is emerging as the front runner for the next position. A former IAS officer, meanwhile, is alleging, and these are the allegations that are constantly coming up, that a gold-plated copy of the Ramcharitmanas, worth around 5 crore rupees on your screen, was donated by his family, but has gone missing. This is huge. 5 crore rupees worth of this gold-plated Ramcharitmanas was on display, but has gone missing. However, to this, there has been a clarification that has come in from the Ram Mandir Trust that the Holy Scripture is safe in the vault of the temple and that not everything can be displayed constantly. The manuscript was kept in the Sanctum Sanctorum of the temple earlier, then later removed, which brought in a certain suspicion from the former officer, to which the trust has maintained that it has been safely kept in the vault.
1: Ahead of the big meeting of Ram Janmabhoomi Tirth Kshetra at 3 p.m. today, another meeting is taking place in Ayodhya, and that is between Govind Giri, Krishna Mohan and Bajrang, two new faces who can be inducted in the Temple Trust in place of Dr. Anil Mishra and Champat Rai. We are reporting from a place where this particular meeting is happening. This is Sri Vaidehi Bhavan, where Govind Giri, who is someone who is responsible for the accountant thing in the Temple Trust, is taking meeting with both of them. Bajrang is from VHP, and I must tell you that Bajrang Bangra is a big face, and he has been very active throughout. He is a chartered accountant, while another name, Krishna Mohan, he's also an old associate in Ayodhya and has been the name who he's the one who, in a way, filed a complaint regarding the FIR of the 8 accused in this particular matter. And that's why it is being said, as per the sources, that Anil Mishra and Champat Rai could be replaced by these two. And that's why Govind Giri is having a meeting right over there ahead of the big meeting at 3 p.m. in Ayodhya. With cameraman Gaurav Gupta, Samarth Srivastava for India Today.
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0: So I'm going to tell you now about the trust meeting that's set to take place in Ayodhya. Who's going to be a part of this? The chairperson, Nritya Gopal Das, is going to be there. That's also important. But we also go across to the treasurer, Govind Devgiri. In fact, Govind Devgiri had also said, I'm going to quote him here, I'm here for the next 3 days and I will answer all the questions. Then there are going to be the members as well. Paramanand Giri, Vasudevanand Saraswati, Krishna Mohan, who's also, remember, the Ayodhya District Magistrate, will also be a part of this. There's Shashank Tripathi, who's the DM. And of course, that's going to be important because that's the government representative. Sanjay Prasad, the UP Home Secretary, is going to also be again to represent the government, both of the state and the centre. From the central government is going to be Prashant Lokhande, who's an Indian Administrative Services officer, who's also been and associated with the Mandir Construction Panel Chief. Nripendra Misra, we are told, likely could also be a part of it. Big news coming in on the Pahalgam carnage that took place in the Kashmir Valley. NIA has filed a supplementary charge sheet now. The charge sheet naming the Lashkar-e-Taiba mastermind Hafiz Saeed. That's the big news coming in. The charge sheet of the National Investigation Agency has mentioned Hafiz Saeed of having waged the war against India. Remember, while Hafiz Saeed happily based in Pakistan, it's the mastermind and the orchestration. It's the conspiracy across the border that the NIA is mentioning here. Framing charges under the UAPA. We're told 2025 Pahalgam attack, remember, where 25 tourists and one local resident was killed, and all 25 tourists were Hindus who were deliberately selected and targeted. This is a major action by the NIA. Sources are telling us NIA has filed a supplementary charge sheet against Pakistan-based Lashkar-e-Taiba, or in many ways a new outfit that had claimed responsibility, TRF, but which was basically just a our offshoot of Lashkar-e-Taiba. Jitendra Bahadur, with all the latest on that. Jitendra ji, hame bataiye kis tarah se NIA ne Hafiz Saeed ka naam rakha hai isme charge sheet mein aur kyun?
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0: Keep tracking all the latest on that. Jitendra, thank you very much for now. So that's the latest coming in from Pahalgam. So the meeting schedule of the Ram Mandir Trust, now accessed by India Today. Champat Rai to present his version of events. Champat Rai may offer resignation on moral grounds. Anil Mishra also likely to offer his resignation. Treasurer Govind Dev Giri will explain the financial details. There will be top seers and trustees to share their views on Chanda Chori. We're told also the trust head, Parsaran, will offer legal advice as well. So each individual associated with the trust will be present in the meeting, will have a certain responsibility. So I'll just go through it again. There are top seers, top saints who are going to be a part of this meeting. First, Champat Rai may present his version of events, then offer resignation on moral grounds. Whether or not that will be accepted is what the two-third majority will decide. The treasurer, Govind Dev Giri, will be explaining the financial details. Other trustees will there share their views also on Chanda Chori. The trust head, Parsaran, also will offer legal advice. All of this will be based on the FIR in the Chanda Chori case, voting to decide fate of Champat Rai and Anil Mishra. But it will be eventually whether Champat Rai stays or leaves. That is going to be the top story of the evening. The trust may then appoint a new office bearer where Bajrang Lal Bagra, who's the VHP top gun, his name is coming forth. So this is with the latest details we are getting in. Kumar Abhishek joins me for the latest on that. 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
0: Thank you, Kumar Abhishek is tracking all the latest coming in from the meeting. So I want to take you through the details that Kumar Abhishek has brought to us. Meeting to begin with a brief that will be mentioned on the agenda. So once all the members, the senior most officials of the trust gather, that's when they'll first announce the agenda. Then Champat Rai, Anil Mishra will present their version of events, because even though they're not accused officially in the investigation, they, of course, the responsibility lies with the power that they had. Discussion on the sequence of events and the controversy will take place. All the trust members will put their views as well. Trust will discuss all the aspects of the FIR. voting then will happen. Voting why? For the resignation of Champat Rai and Anil Mishra. According to our sources, it's very likely that the voting will be against them and they'll most likely step down themselves, citing reasons different personal. Bajrang Bagra is being seen as a frontrunner for Champat Rai's position. He's a VHP man and he's been chosen as someone who can be trusted. These are all, of course, our source-based information. Once the meeting begins, we'll tell you more what's happening. Stay tuned, heading to a very short break. This remains a special telecast.

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1: 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And that's the sound of a fraud alert from Wells Fargo, flagging a charge for a pricey restaurant in Paris. 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Two taps later, Claire says nope to the charge, and Wells Fargo is on the case. However you make money work, Wells Fargo can work with that.
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12: I think that the regional parties have seeped in and have set up such a base in Tamil Nadu that there's no question of a national party ever growing beyond them. Even when a Vijay has come in or a DMK is there, the DMK is still decimated, yes, but are they completely out of the political game? 100% no.

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0: we must rise, we must fight. This is what the message Iranian regime, Iranian government wanted to send all across the world. And if you see, a symbolic hand of former Supreme Leader Ayatollah Ali Khamenei has been placed, has been constructed on Azadi Square. From last 3 to 4 days, this symbolic construction has been conducted. It's a very massive hand, a symbolic hand of former Supreme Leader Ayatollah Ali Khamenei. And if you can see, a ring of his identification, if you remember, when on 28th of February, when airstrikes have been conducted by these Israelis and Americans in a joint operation, only this is the only hand and the ring which can identify his body. And now this became a symbol of their revolution or their fight with Americans and the Israelis. And this has been constructed, this has been put on Azadi Square. Azadi Square has meant a lot as far as we are talking about Islamic revolution of 1979. But now, one more point, one more symbol of their fight, of their, you can say, revolution is now placed at Azadi Square. We must rise, we must fight. This is what the message Iranian regime, Iranian government wanted to send all across the world. And if you see, a symbolic hand of former Supreme Leader Ayatollah Ali Khamenei has been placed, has been constructed on Azadi Square. From last 3 to 4 days, this symbolic construction has been conducted. It's a very massive hand, a symbolic hand of former Supreme Leader Ayatollah Ali Khamenei. And if you can see, a ring of his identification, if you remember, when on 28th of February, when airstrikes have been conducted by these Israelis and Americans in a joint operation, only this is the only hand and the ring which can identify his body. And now this became a symbol of their revolution or their fight with Americans and the Israelis. And this has been constructed, this has been put on Azadi Square. Azadi Square has meant a lot as far as we are talking about Islamic revolution of 1979. But now, one more point, one more symbol of their fight, of their, you can say, revolution is now placed at Azadi Square. पूरा देश इस समय अपने सुप्रीम लीडर के साथ साथ उनके परिवार के लोगों को अंतिम 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
1: For Iran, remember, Ayatollah Ali Khamenei was the supreme leader for as long as they remember, especially after what is called as the Islamic Revolution. Iran now is witnessing grief and fury. Thousands have gathered in Tehran to bid farewell. Funeral was marked by massive crowds, anti-America slogans, calls for revenge against US President Donald Trump. So let's take a look at how USA in itself has become a flashpoint there at the funeral ceremony. These are aerial visuals from Tehran. Thousands of mourners gathered and took part in the procession to pay last respects to Ayatollah Ali Khamenei. A giant banner reading the "We will kill Trump" was carried by mourners during Khamenei's funeral procession in Tehran. The provocative display reflected the anger among sections of the crowd following killing of the Iranian leader and underscored the anti-US sentiment at the ceremony. Mourners at the funeral took part in a symbolic stoning of the devil ritual. They threw stones at a photograph of US President Donald Trump. The act accompanied by calls for revenge and the hashtag "Revenge for the blood of the martyred Imam," highlighting the charged atmosphere during the funeral procession. Anti-American slogans echoed through Tehran. Thousands gathered to bid farewell to Khamenei. During the ceremony, religious poet Mahmoud Rasoli led chants of "Death to America" and called for revenge against US President Donald Trump, declaring that avenging the slain leader was a duty. The crowd repeatedly responded with chants of "God is the greatest." 3 sons of Ayatollah Ali Khamenei attended on the third day of the funeral ceremonies in Tehran, offering prayers beside his coffin and those of other family members. Mujtaba Khamenei, the son who has succeeded him as Iran's supreme leader, did not attend the public ceremony. At least he wasn't seen attending the ceremony, and that's also drawn attention.

More live visuals are coming in. Look at that. You can only take a guess about the sea of mourners who have gathered in Tehran. Different angles coming in. A lot of these aerial visuals on your screen, men, women have gathered. The funeral procession of Ayatollah Ali Khamenei is not simply a procession that has been organized. This is also, in many ways, to portray to the United States of America about how united Iran is, to also showcase the kind of popularity he had as a cleric, as a former supreme leader. And considering, remember, that that he died at about 86 years of age, and now the blame coming on the United States of America, that's why you saw the kind of chanting that was done as well. Israeli airstrikes backed by the United States of America, even at high-ranking officials, have, of course, been at the forefront of the kind of funeral procession that we have seen. That's why death to America, death to Israel chants are echoing at the Khamenei funeral in Iran. Look at that, the kind of visuals that we have. Clearly shows that to a large extent, lakhs of mourners who have gathered as the convoy carries Khamenei's mortal remains, beginning the journey across Tehran. It has been widely circulated. Let's just dip into the sounds that are coming in from the location.

0: Details that are coming in the Bengal case where a minor girl was allegedly raped and then murdered. Main accused has been arrested. According to information coming in, his name is Anand Sardar. He has been taken in custody by the police. He's being seen as the main accused. Another arrest has taken place. Three accused for now have been identified. Anand Sardar, Dibakar Sardar and Prabhas Mondal have been identified. Based on some of the CCTV visuals also on your screen, three more suspects detained for questioning as the investigation progresses. So the cops are depending heavily on the kind of digital evidence that they can gather, CCTV footage, if she knew anyone. And clearly in this case, it appears that she's walking along with someone. So we'll try and get more details about why precisely and how these three have been arrested by the cops. But it's led to massive political showdown, protests on the ground as well. Prohibitory orders have in fact been given amid tensions over the suspected rape and murder. But it's sent Bengal into a shockwave. And plus, remember, it's the, for example, the TMC is escalating this as opposition against the incumbent new BJP government in the state about law and order. And the minor age girl with suspected rape and murder has clearly led to a lot of questions when she was found dead in Bengal. It's led to extreme anger in the area. This is South 24 Parganas. Listen in to the Chief Minister Suvendu Adhikari, how he's assuring the people.
1: Na ami kalkei unar babar shonge kotha bolechi. Unar baba bichar cheyechen. 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
0: India Today's editor in Bengal, Indrajit Kundu, joins me for the latest on that. Indrajit, tell me, how possibly have the cops identified this individual? What is being done with regard to his arrest, and how is the mood really on the ground in South 24 Parganas?
2: Well, Pooja, the mood on the ground in South 24 Pargana, especially in that area, is very, very somber. Ever since the body was recovered yesterday from a pond packed in a sack. We are talking about a 12-year-old minor who was out of her house. She was, her family couldn't trace her for 24 hours. They went to the police first, and then they started their own investigation when they started, trying to recce that entire area. They tried getting some CCTV footages in which they were finally being able to identify. So it was the family and friends who finally were able to identify one person and the girl moving along with her. And that's how they got a trail. Unfortunately, the girl did not survive. Her dead body was recovered. This has triggered a massive furor in West Bengal at this point in time. The Chief Minister, of course, mincing no words, said that there is complete zero tolerance as far as such cases are concerned. The Chief Minister has spoken to the family of the victim, and whatever demands the victim's family has made, the Chief Minister said that all of it would be, adhered to. SIT has been formed. Three people have been arrested. The main culprit, the main accused now, has now been arrested, is what the police tells us. So investigation has picked up pace, is what we are told. Preliminary investigation and the post-mortem report does suggest that there was force that was used. Traces of scuffle that took place, eventually leading to her death. So a very, very gruesome incident that has once again stirred the conscience of the people here in West Bengal. And everybody is asking for the same thing, that there should be strictest possible punishment for such crimes.
0: Okay. Keep tracking all the latest on that. Appreciate you joining us, Indrajit, for the latest. Is it endgame, Champat Rai? According to our sources telling us that at the meeting, Champat Rai, Anil Mishra are now set for complete exit. Complete exit from the trust. Sources confirming to India Today that the resignation is likely to be accepted at the trust meeting. And after that, both will lose not just their positions, but lifetime trust membership as well. Exit will not just be related to their office bearer position, which is most likely to go, but Ayodhya Trust may also then immediately name a successor in this case. This is going to be huge. Remember, while Champat Rai is not mentioned in the investigation as a formal accused, it's clearly the responsibility that lay on his shoulders. The fact that he was in a clearly all-powerful, all-influential position, and everyone who has been accused are technically under his team. Samar Srivastav joining me for the latest on that. Samar, so should we consider this now that it's their endgame? It's only a matter of procedure and formality that this is going to turn out. This is going to turn out the way that you've been telling us, according to your sources, that they're on their way out.
3: I must tell you that we are at the place at the Chhatrapati Chavni in Ayodhya ji, from where Nritya Gopal Das is likely to go for the meeting. He's the top face of the trust. He's the president of that particular trust. As you can see the visuals out here, his vehicle is placed right over here. The heavy police security right over there, inspector right over here, sub inspectors, all officers posted along the seas, devotees all around here. At any time, Nritya Gopal Das is likely to go from here. And you can see the movement of a lot of seas all across, one after another. As you can see the visuals, these are the current visuals from Ayodhya. As you can see the movement of seas and trust members all across this temple town for the big meeting, which will, in a way, tell the fate and fortune of Champat Rai and Anil Mishra. Back to you.
0: Samarth, stay on with me. That's the big news breaking on India today. You heard it here first. Champat Rai is on his way out. It's more of a technicality now that his resignation will be accepted and then a successor will be named. Let's talk about the successor also quickly. The name that's coming in, Samarth, the VHP, Bajrang Lal Bagra's name. How has that name come about? And Champat Rai was clearly the more famous one. Where do you think that places the VHP man? Samarth, can you hear me?
3: You can clearly see, Pooja,
0: yes.
3: A lot of names, Bajrang Lal, Krishna Das, and many names are surfacing around, and what we are getting from sources that the place that will be vacant after Champat Rai and Anil Mishra's resignation acceptance, then these are the names which are making the rounds. Not just that, even one Neeraj from Bajrang Dal could also be made the member of Ram Janmabhoomi Trust, and that's something which is happening. And we are just minutes away from the big meeting, 15 minutes away, and we are showing you the visuals where the major face of the Temple Trust, Nritya Gopal Das, he's likely to visit and attend the big meeting out here. And that's the big breaking, because Nritya Gopal Das was unwell. He was in Medanta, Lucknow, and now he is being here for the big purpose, for the big meeting. As you see, the police security briefed up right over here. And that's what we are showing you from the ground in Ayodhya. And some names surfacing that will be cleared after a few hours after the meeting. Back to you.
0: Right, so that's what Samarth is telling us clearly now about in just a short while, as the meeting is set to begin. 3 p.m. is what we are told. The key meeting of the trust will begin. But as Samarth is informing us, trustees have started to arrive. Ladies and gentlemen, it's happening finally. A lot of anger, outrage, confusion even among devotees about, really, has there been a theft at the Ram Temple? And if there is, how much? Some sources say it could be 6 to 8 lakh rupees daily that was taken away. But of course, we'll wait for the investigators to confirm what is their assessment. For now, Ram Temple Trust Treasurer Govind Dev Giri set to leave for the meeting shortly. Trust member Krishna Mohan has already arrived. Govind Dev Giri, okay, the latest I have is that Govind Dev Giri, who's the treasurer, has arrived at the meeting. Krishna Mohan has arrived as well, trust member. There are IAS officers. There are district magistrate also, who are part of this meeting. They are more as a government representatives who will, of course, will be as much preparing a report. Samarth also joining us. Samarth, so there are trust members, seers and saints, and there are DM and the IAS officers. What are they there for? I'll go back to Samarth in just a short while. So we'll put the names of the members as well, about who are likely to be a part of the meeting. And so there's going to be, as we are told, in just a short while, more and more details that are coming in. Remember, it's been the anger is primarily about, can there really be theft and smuggling being done at the most sacred holy Ram temple. So Shashank Tripathi is going to be there, who's the Ayodhya DM. There are other senior officials also who are going to be part of this meeting. And one by one, we are going to, as and when a confirmation comes to me, that the trust meeting has started. But the focus will be, remember, it's a quorum. They may arrive, they may discuss, but there will have to be a two-third majority to be able to decide who goes and who stays. So massive arrangements that are being done for this trust meeting. All eyes will be on what happens. And the question is, whether is the resignation enough or something else needs to be done. The update I have is Ayodhya police is not seeking the police remand for all the five accused at once. Police custody remand for the accused will be sought individually. Ayodhya police has visited the jail to interrogate the five accused. Following a five-hour interrogation, Ayodhya police are preparing to take the accused into police custody remand. Police custody remand for the accused has been sought separately. So the five accused who have been taken in custody. Samarth Srivastav continues to be with us. Samarth, I'll take this question to you on the police remand of the five accused. So that's the different part of the investigation, whether Ayodhya police is visiting the jail to interrogate the five accused.
3: If you can hear me, I must tell you that Mr. Gopal Das, what we are getting the exclusive information, Mr. Gopal Das will be the person, the president of Temple Trust will be visiting this particular meeting, and his vehicle has been just parked outside the Choti Chhavani from where Mr. Gopal Das will be going to attend the meeting. There were lot of speculations whether Mr. Gopal Das will be attending this particular meeting or not, even after that particular letter which showed his anger about that particular alleged embezzlement of Ram Temple donation case. As you can clearly get the sense, the security beefed up out here. That's the Choti Chhavani of Temple Town. The Nitya Gopal Das, the most important person of the trust, the president of the trust, though he was admitted in Medanta Hospital, Lucknow, he was unwell. He's aged, but he's all keen. He's all keen to be the part of the history, because we haven't seen, nobody expected this particular thing, that any such update would happen in trust. And when he himself sees what he wrote in the letter, if I may quote that, he clearly says that he was very upset and angry too with that particular update, whatever happened in the trust. And he also wants some strict action. He has said that he has full faith on CM Yogi Adityanath, and he'll be supporting whatever SIT and police teams will be doing. So his appearance in the meeting will obviously give a big and loud message, and that is obviously not going to go in favor of Champat Rai and Anil Mishra, at least. Back to you, Pooja.
0: What do you think is the optics of this all? Because many would say investigation is currently on. Why do you think the trust believes that it's time for Champat Rai and Anil Mishra to go?
3: See, Pooja, there are many factors. There are some people in trust who are in favor of Champat Rai and Anil Mishra. But more, what we are getting from sources, there are more people who are not in that particular support. And that will make the things against Champat Rai and Anil Mishra. As per the bylaws of the Temple Trust, two-thirds of voting against any person can take the post of that particular person. And that is something, that danger is looming around Champat Rai and Anil Mishra. And that is why, with the appearance of Mahant Nritya Gopal Das, the president of Temple Trust, it's going to be worth seeing, because we have seen Govind Giri obviously met Bajrang Lal and Krishna Das, the contenders for the post of Anil Mishra and Champat Rai, in the morning. And they had a long 3 to 4 hours meeting right over there. So the things, if you in a way take the dots out here, then the picture is very clear that what we are breaking from the morning, that the chances are most likely for the acceptance of resignation of Champat Rai and Anil Mishra in this particular matter. Back to you.
0: All right. Keep tracking all the latest on that. I'll come back to you in just a short while, as and when the meeting begins. Heading to a very short commercial break. This is a top story of the day. Stay tuned.

0: This is the sound of Lucy staying on top of her spending. You see, even though she's buying a new pair of jeans, she knows that it fits within her monthly budget. Because Wells Fargo will send an alert if her balance drops below her set amount. Yep, nothing gets past Lucy. Or Wells Fargo, for that matter. However you make money work, Wells Fargo can work with that.
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today we have filed our response, which was sought by the Election Commission of India on the basis of a representation made by Rituvrata Banerjee, alleged secretary of the alleged All India Trinamool Congress. Last election was held in 2022. Therefore, automatically life of the AITC and National Working Committee remains for a period of 5 years. It will expire on 2027. Therefore, the first allegation that the life is no longer there, that is incorrect and not supported by the constitutional provisions of the All India Trinamool Congress.

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3: 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Two taps later, Claire says nope to the charge and Wells Fargo is on the case. However you make money work, Wells Fargo can work with that.
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6: All right, the big news that's coming in, ladies and gentlemen, at this hour is from the Ram Temple in Ayodhya. The meeting set to begin. I'm Pooja Shali. I'm going to take you through all the latest updates. First, the headlines. All eyes on Ram Janmabhoomi Tirth Kshetra Trust's key meeting set to begin in just a short while. Sources say trust likely to show doors to Champat Rai and even choose a successor. Investigation reveals accused purchased more properties with the stolen funds. It's the monsoon season, but a monsoon mayhem as much in Mumbai and suburbs. Relentless rainfall leading to severe waterlogging across Mumbai, and Met Department has placed the city under a red alert. Six killed, one injured after a three-story chawl collapsed in Mumbai's Mankhurd area. Heavy rainfall triggers major landslide near Khwar Power Project in Kishtwar, burying several vehicles under the debris. Multiple vehicles sustaining extensive damage, and look at that, remaining trapped beneath the landslide material. Clearance operations underway. Shocking rape and murder of a 12-year-old minor girl in South 24 Parganas. Key accused along with two others arrested. Three more detained for questioning. Bengal CM takes stock of the incident, assuring justice to the family or victim. Actor Diljit Dosanjh reacts after his film Satluj was taken off the Z5 in India until further notice. Says he's happy already with the response movie has received. The film is basically based on the life of a human rights activist, Jaswant Singh Khalra, who had gone on to track some of the cases during the militancy era in Punjab. The film, after years of delay, had finally got the platform on 3rd July.

0: ancillary pack as and when the shift is happening to this entire hybrid space. Companies which furnish a lot of EV parts, engines will also be in focus there too. So let's pull up of some of the stocks there as well and see how things are panning out on the auto ancillary parts as front as well. Samvardhan Motherson, look at Sona BLW. These are the stocks that you could definitely track. We also have, I think, Chetan with us on the program. All right, Chetan, if you could highlight for us when it comes to the kind of data points and the indications coming in there for the first time ever, 40% kind of contribution coming in from the alternate fuel vehicles, particularly on that front. What are you hearing from the companies? Are they increasing their, entire segments that totally contribute to the revenues now focused towards these alternative fuel passenger vehicles and even two-wheelers too, for that matter?
1: Well, absolutely, Sakshi. Before I address that point of yours, I'd like to also highlight that passenger vehicle actually led the growth story this time. It's actually outperforming every major vehicle category with 28% year-on-year growth. Now, coming to your point of alternate fuel vehicles, Sakshi, CNG is doing the heavy lifting here with 24% contribution to the 40% plus formulation. Hybrids are doing 8%, but the greater story here is actually electric vehicles. The share of contribution of electric vehicles has literally doubled from last what we reported to 4.2% to right now standing at 7.75%. So electric vehicles are now bound to, of course, add more to it, especially with the whole chaos and issues regarding the E20 vehicle is concerned. But yes, hybrids are also doubling their market share, nearly doubling their market share to say so. But CNG remains the hero of the pack. Of course, rural demand is one thing that I would just want to highlight, because rural demand is now outperforming the urban demand, the 35% growth for rural and 24% in urban. So despite the weak monsoons and weak recovery towards the farmer-led economy, the rural market is actually buoyant and buying more cars. So that's a good consumption sentiment that we are seeing in the auto space. But yes, we have to wait and watch out as to how the monsoons really cover the entire India in the coming months.
0: All right. Thanks a lot, Chetan, for getting us all of those updates as well. Let's shift focus and help you understand from the overall macro perspective how are things shaping up. Remember, the West Asia calm right now is improving the fiscal outlook back home. The lower oil prices are aiding the government finances. In fact, financial year 2027 fiscal glide path has gotten a boost as officials now see moderating fiscal risks for the economy. The global oil stability is definitely looked at as a key for financial year 2027 targets, and government is now sticking to 4.3% fiscal deficit goal as well. In fact, fiscal deficit is at 1.62 trillion rupees by the end of May, and fiscal deficit is at 9.6% of FY27 budgeted estimates, and the deficit is improving as well from April data. Let me go across to Karishma Sudani, who's been waiting by with more details on the same. Karishma, this is definitely a big positive for the economy that was already looking at deep risks emerging from the West Asia war. Now that the situation is improving, we're also getting to hear that the fiscal risks for the economy have also reduced.
2: Actually, we're picking up from our sources that since the de-escalation of the West Asia crisis, the government is now moderately confident on the fact that they'll be able to meet their fiscal deficit goal. And if we go by the data that has been released just on latest notes by May end, the fiscal deficit has been met by close to 9.6%. While the 4.3% target is still something that they are cautious about, they say that in absolute numbers, they will be able to, if the situation does not re-escalate and if they're able to manage the excessive expenditure with increased revenue.
0: All right. Okay. Thanks a lot, Karishma, for getting us those details. This is definitely good news coming in. Shitish, let me come across to you as well to see how market participants like you would be gauging such news flow, for the economy. By the start of this calendar year, there was a lot of kind of diffidence in the market, in the economy. And there was a lot of talk about how there could be prolonged impact even if the war was to end. Now that we are already looking at, of course, higher chances of the war completely concluding, the peace deal has been floated, although it's still vulnerable. But we're still looking at how things are improving on ground. And you've heard how Karishma is talking about the government is now positive about, sticking to the fiscal glide path for the economy as well. What does that mean for a market participant?
3: Sachi, it's a very welcome and positive news. Having said that, we have to wait and watch how Middle East escalation will cool off, because this to and fro is going on between both sides. As I said, first thing is oil, and oil has a lot of relevance because our 85% of oil has been imported, and that's one dependence which we have across, and it is one of the main key instrument of your inflation also. So I'm saying when you have such a dependency on this factor, I think that is very important. If it's done, then I think it's very positive for India. Second is, as I said, currency. So seems like we are back on track with regard to our GDP part also, and numbers are looking up. I think, as you rightly mentioned, many of these auto ancillary will actually gain, because they will not keep the commodity price high to themselves. They will pass on to the original OEMs or, let's say, auto manufacturers. So I think they will also gain. Seems like, and if there are gaps in the numbers, that's been discovered for in the market. And third part is, I think, FTA sign, which is required. So there are sentiments which are negative for India with regard to US, which one can make out. Once you have the FTA coming in your way, I think that will be very, very, very positive for India. And IT is one part where we have not seen numbers. And overall, today also, if you see, we are not very, very reasonable with regard to other markets. But it seems like there's some part of index which is doing reasonably well. And that's how you have to be stock specific or a sector specific rather than be index specific. So, yes, there are pockets, there are opportunities which should be very good. And then one has to select it wisely. If you can do this diligently, right, do that. Otherwise, take an index fund or a mutual fund or a PMS or AIF, whatever suits you.
0: Sure.
3: So I think that's the right way to invest.
0: All right. And viewers, we have to share with you that the latest edition of the Business Today magazine is also now out on the stands. And this time, our cover story is on Anil Agarwal's Vedanta and its landmark corporate restructuring. This is more than just a demerger story. It's a reflection of India Inc.'s evolving global ambitions as well. Remember, the journey began in 2003 when Vedanta became the first Indian-listed company to list on London Stock Exchange in pursuit of global capital and better valuations. Of course, in 2018, the company delisted from London, betting on the growth story of India's capital markets. And now Vedanta has entered a new phase altogether, completing a major restructuring that has created 5 listed companies with the aim of unlocking shareholder value. But the key question now is, how will Vedanta fund its ambitious $20 billion expansion plan? The latest issue of Business Today magazine has all the answers to that. Let's take a look there.

Let's quickly look at how the markets are shutting shop for the session today, viewers. We are at 24,422, about 0.6% higher in the session. So we maintained that move on the positive end, and we are nearing the high point of the day as we close the session. Remember, it's the Nifty Bank that's also inched up about 0.5%. That's contributed smartly to the session today. Auto stocks, of course, have driven in the fast lane, 1.3% higher. When we look at the real estate sector, that's the one that is top the charts among the top sectoral movers, 1.7% higher for this one. We've also seen the mid and the small caps inch about 0.5% higher, maintaining a good run-up.

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0: This is the sound of Claire cooking dinner at home. And that's the sound of a fraud alert from Wells Fargo flagging a charge for a pricey restaurant in Paris. Considering Claire isn't in Paris right now, that seemed odd to the bank and to Claire. Two taps later, Claire says nope to the charge and Wells Fargo is on the case. However you make money work, Wells Fargo can work with that.
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2: Ladies and gentlemen, the crucial Mandir Trust meeting has started. Sources have confirmed that Ayodhya's district magistrate may get enhanced power. That's what our sources are telling us, that for now, this could be a big news because, and we'll wait for further official confirmation on this, but our sources are telling us that Ayodhya's district magistrate may get enhanced power. What does that mean? That as and when Champat Rai's fate is going to be sealed, which is very likely that his resignation could be accepted and he'll be told to clearly go on his way now. But as his exit is imminent, what happens next? There will have to be a successor. Till then, does the DM get more position? So for now, as the details that are coming in, because just to let you know that Ayodhya district magistrate Shashank Tripathi, why is he in the trust? It's more as an ex-officio members. And that's also part of the protocol. Usually they are added in these trusts that are organized. The trust chief, Nritya Gopal Das, is chairing the meeting that has started. We are told that RSS Awadh region organizer is also present in the meeting. So the meeting has commenced on the chairpersonship of Mahant Nritya Gopal Das. Treasurer Swami Govindev Giri is there. He's the one presenting the meeting agenda. That is where Anil Mishra and Champat Rai's mentions will be made. We've not yet seen, very interestingly, as our reporters are telling us on the ground, about the visuals of Champat Rai and Anil Mishra. Samarth, so that's the question I'm going to come to you with. Any details do you have if Champat Rai, Anil Mishra was seen going into the meeting, into the premises?
3: Pooja, as per the information shared by our reporters who are placed right over there, they haven't seen Champat Rai or Anil Mishra reaching that particular meeting. But yes, what we are getting from the sources that the meeting has obviously started and Govind Giri, the treasurer of Ram Janmabhoomi Tirth Kshetra, he has placed that particular letter, the resignation letter of Champat Rai and Anil Mishra, and the discussion regarding this particular resignation, and number two, the acceptance of resignation has started in the meeting. Now it could be seen that whether the voting will go in favor or not. If 2/3 of people in the trust vote for the support of the trust members, there won't be any resignation. But if not, then yes, there will be the danger looming over Champat Rai and Anil Mishra's presence in the trust anymore from now, because then they'll have to, that their resignation will be accepted and they'll no more remain the member of this particular trust, and they'll have any role in any doing of the trust after that. So it's going to be worse thing. Not just that, what we are getting from sources, the powers of Ayodhya DM will also exceed from now, as per the sources we are getting the information. Apart from that, ACS Home Sanjay Prasad has joined that particular meeting via video conferencing from Lucknow. So apart from that, Nipendra Mishra hasn't reached Ayodhya. As per sources, he may join via video conferencing as well. So what we are getting from sources, many members will join via video conferencing, while there are many members who have...
2: Samarth, stay on with me. So Champat Rai, Anil Mishra are not attending the meeting. At least they haven't been seen physically going inside the meeting. Our sources in the trust also have said that for now they're not present in the meeting. Does that mean a video conference? Does that mean that later they may be asked, after being sent a notice, that they could put in their view? But then what happens to the resignation acceptance? Samarth, continue to be with us. That's the big news coming in. We are told that one after another, all the senior trust members have started to arrive. How crucial is the presence here of the district magistrate also? Because he's the only one, Samarth, apart from the seers, the saints, the one who've been associated with religious social organizations, he's the one who represents the government, is also as an ex-officio member, is present at the trust meeting, Samarth. Samarth, can you hear me? All right, I'll go back to him in just a short while. So the details that are coming in, the meeting begins. Is it going to be perhaps a short, direct, sweet meeting without wasting much time, because the agenda has been presented? What comes next is about deciding. One, remember, it's not about names. There's going to be a Champat Rai on his way out, there could be a new individual coming back in. But that new individual will also have the responsibility, the accountability that such an incident, even of allegations of theft at the Ram Temple, is absolutely not acceptable anytime in future. That's one of the reasons that you see RSS members. Interestingly, RSS representative for the Awadh region has arrived in Ayodhya. We are told that he's in Ayodhya ahead of the trust meeting. So I want to just correct myself there. He's not in the meeting. He is in Ayodhya while the Ram Janmabhoomi trust meeting is taking place. Samarth, if you can hear me, we see the cavalcade going inside. Of course, all the verifications and the checks are going to be done. There is this Kaushalji who's also part of, who's in Ayodhya, not part of the meeting, but that also is bound to raise a lot of eyebrows, isn't it? The Prant Pracharak, the regional organizer, as it is called, of the Awadh region. Visuals on your screen, the vehicles going inside, police ensuring all the checks are being done. So whether it's Nritya Gopal Das, Swami Govind Devgiri, all of them have arrived. Our sources confirm that the meeting has started. It's going to be analysing as much about what the public sentiment has been. The allegation that five have been accused and arrested over theft charges. But more could be in the net. Because many are asking, devotees are asking, can it really be just about five individuals and taking away, if not more, but lakhs of rupees? How are they getting these properties done? Is that the small fish arrested while the big fish have been allowed to go scot-free? That is what the trust, responsibility and power will be. They'll have to deliberate upon how the decision to either let Champat Rai stay or go, let Anil Mishra stay or go, but about other members as well. Was any other member of the trust involved in the theft? Till what point did this counting staff, for those who had access to the premises, access to the donations, have the power? Were they acting at someone's behest? Were they only grabbing all that money to themselves? That's what the investigators will want to find out. And that's why Champat Rai is in the dock. I want to reiterate, Champat Rai is not mentioned as an official formal accused in the FIR, in the details. He's not directly part of the investigations. However, he's being looked at as someone who clearly, as a general secretary of the trust, was at a super important position. And the reporters who were there for Pran Pratishtha, who've been tracking the Ram Temple construction, will tell you that he was in many ways the key contact person for the big confirmations about the trust and more. So if Champat Rai leaves, if he's allowed to let go for now, and that would come from him himself about the resignation, who takes over next? Our sources say it's the man on your screen. Bajrang Lal Bagra, Central and International General Secretary of the Vishwa Hindu Parishad, chartered accountant by profession. He's also been, in fact, the former chairperson and MD of National Aluminium Company. Vast experience in the administrative field. He's been associated with multiple NGOs. So he's been part of different organizations, has enough experience when it comes to possibly what the next role that could be given to him. Samarth is joining us for the latest on that. Samarth, so I'm told that one, Ayodhya DM is there. What about his role, expectations from him? Secondly, tell us about this RSS representative who's in Ayodhya, not part of the meeting, but there at a time like this.
3: See, Pooja, what we are getting from sources that there was a name of one RSS functionary right over there. Then he's that person who we can see in the visuals. Number two, ACS Home Sanjay Prasad has joined that particular meeting via video conferencing from Lucknow. Number three, Nritya Gopal Das is the president who is leading that particular meeting. And Govind Giri, the treasurer of the Ram Temple Trust, has obviously placed that particular letter of resignation. And the talks regarding the resignation is on in that particular meeting. Though that decision couldn't be taken at a moment after the 10 minutes. They may take some time for taking this particular decision. And there are a lot of members in the trust, and some have obviously joined via the video conferencing, and that's why it becomes very, very crucial what the decision will come. What we are getting from sources, the resignation of Champat and Anil Mishra will be accepted. There is no doubt about it, but till the time we don't get the official confirmation about that particular thing, we cannot say that. But one thing is very clear, the trust also wants to give a big and loud message from here. And that is why they are going to give back to Champat Rai and Anil Mishra, because they are being interrogated for long by the UP police. So it's going to be worth seeing whether it will be just about Champat Rai or Anil Mishra. A few other names of Gopal Rai and Govind Giri and many others could also come into the foray. Though the resignation have come just from Champat and Anil Mishra. So what we can see, further action may take place in the due course of time. But at present, the action will be taken against Champat Rai and Anil Mishra. Not just that, the power of Ayodhya DM as per the sources will also be exceeded. We have seen the dominance of trust in the Ram temple. Anything happening in the around the Ram Mandir Parisar, Ram Mandir premises, we have seen there is no say of anybody else. But now the tide has turned, and we are seeing from the sources, getting from the sources, that if the power of Ayodhya DM exceeds, then it will be the clear-cut message that the power of government also will also increase. The say of government, the say of administration will increase, and the say of trust will diminish a bit as compared to the days which where Champat Rai and Anil Mishra led this entire trust. Back to you.
2: Tell us about precisely the fact that if Anil Mishra and Champat Rai are not there, then many are wondering how will they present their view? How will they be told about what the decision is taken? Do you think video conferencing could be an option as well? And I'll ask here, why not others? Why is it that Champat Rai primarily faces all the heat? What about other members? Because many would say, what if these other five accused were in touch with senior officials?
3: Well, that's a bigger point, because we have seen that many saints in Ayodhya are raising the questions that Govind Giri is the treasurer. So it is his prime responsibility about the financial thing that happens, be it the accounting process or be it anything else. But Govind Giri has already given his explanation yesterday and said that he isn't being involved in financial things except one or two transactions. So he has clarified his part. Major eyeball is on that particular Champat Rai and Anil Mishra, because we have seen in 2021 how the land scam happened in Ayodhya and Anil Mishra was clearly involved. Rishikesh Upadhyay, the then mayor, was the witness of that particular land.
2: Okay. Samarth, I'll come back to you in just a short while. I have details coming in. Champat Rai and Anil Mishra are the main highlights of this meeting. Talks regarding their resignation is currently going on. My reporter on the ground has confirmed to us that the focus is on Anil Mishra and Champat Rai. Official announcement is expected very shortly. I understand Samar Srivastav, Santosh, Kumar Abhishek are constantly in touch with our sources inside the trust meeting, who have said presently as we speak, the discussion is about the former General Secretary Champat Rai and Anil Mishra. The question here will be, will their resignations be accepted? One. Number two, will they also have to give up on the lifetime membership and the kind of access they have had to the premises in Ram Temple? Third, does this lead to investigations against them as well? Will there be an encouragement of that to the investigators? As of now, because they're not officially accused, FIR does not mention them. There are five accused who have been arrested and sent to custody. But the focus will be, how much power did Champat Rai have? You have the visuals on your screen of senior seers, members of the trust, who are currently inside the location. The meeting has already started. Samarth, if you can hear me, the focus is clearly going to be on the General Secretary Champat Rai and also on Anil Mishra, the discussion currently about them. What are you hearing from your sources inside?
3: See, Pooja, one thing is very clear, that the resignation will be accepted of Champat Rai and Anil Mishra. That is what we are getting from all the sources in Ayodhya. But the official confirmation, official green signal, the acceptance has to come in some minutes from now. It hasn't been done right now. Yes, the discussion is on. Yes, the proposal has been put on the table regarding that. And the discussion is obviously on between the trustees who are there, number one, and who have joined via the video conferencing. But no confirmation yet has taken place regarding this particular acceptance of resignation. Yes, it will happen. But when, we have to wait for some more minutes for the official confirmation by the trust. Before that, that could be just the rumor. But yes, the discussion is on. And what we are getting from sources, that the 2/3 of voting will be going against Champat Rai and Anil Mishra. And as per the sources, the message has already been passed to them. And that is why they are not there in the meeting as per our sources. And that's the message from the trust and from the government or the VHP or the Bajrang Dal or the RSS, that there won't be the place of any dishonest man in trust when it comes to Lord Sri Ram or any other sacred place in India. Back to you.
2: All right. Keep tracking all the latest on that, Samarth. I'll soon come back to you on what's the latest coming in from inside the meeting. On that note, I'm wrapping up this bulletin, but I'll join you from India Today's newsroom to tell you exactly what's unfolding. It's our top story of the day. From inside the meeting, all our confirmations coming in. Thank you for watching.
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3: Good evening, ladies and gentlemen, from India Today's newsroom. I'm Pooja Shali. The top story of the day right now on this bulletin is coming in from Ayodhya. The Ram Temple Trust meeting is on. Is it time for Champat Rai to leave? And who then heads and becomes the successor? Next, first, the headlines. All eyes on the Ram Janmabhoomi Tirth Kshetra Trust key meeting, which is underway. Sources say Champat Rai's ouster is inevitable. The SIT probe reveals accused purchased more properties with stolen funding. Mumbai and suburbs continue to reel under relentless rainfall. Heavy rainfall triggers severe waterlogging across Mumbai suburb, even as the Met Department places the city under a red alert. Six killed, one injured after the three-story chawl collapses in Mumbai's Mankhurd. Heavy rainfall triggers major landslide in Kishtwar near the Kwar Power Project. Several vehicles buried under debris. Multiple vehicles sustaining extensive damage and remaining trapped beneath the landslide material. Debris clearance operations are underway. Rape and murder of a 12-year-old minor from Barupur in South 24 Paragnas in Bengal. Key accused along with two others arrested, three more detained for questioning. Bengal CM takes stock of incident, assures justice to the family of victim. Actor Diljit Dosanjh reacts after his film Satluj was taken off Z5 platform in India until further notice. Says he's happy with the response movie has already received. Film is based on the life of human rights activist Jaswant Singh Kalra and premiered on the platform on 3rd July after years of delay.

0: top story coming in from Ayodhya is that the meeting has started. The top seers, saints, the representatives from the government are there in the meeting. And when I say the government, it basically is the district magistrate and other senior officials who are seen as ex-officio members. But the meeting is already on. And the focus is going to be on Champat Roy and Anil Mishra. Is their fate sealed now? Sources have confirmed to India Today that in all likelihood, it appears that while the talks are underway regarding resignation of Champat Roy and Anil Mishra, confidence has been expressed in the SIT constituted by the Uttar Pradesh government. Treasurer Govind Dev Giri may hold a press conference. So at 5 p.m, we may know an official confirmation about what exactly was discussed in the meeting. Champat Roy and Anil Mishra, ladies and gentlemen, are not attending the meeting. I want to immediately bring in Samar Srivastava. He's getting us all the latest details, the inside scoop from the meeting. Samar, go ahead. Tell me, what do you have as information coming in from the trust? Who all are part of it? Champat Roy and Anil Mishra, are they confirmed not to be in the meeting? And what happens next?
1: Pooja, see, the latest scoop we have got that the team inside that particular meeting, the trust members have in a way short faith in the SIT that has been started by CM Yogi Adityanath and the team which is investigating this entire matter, the team which has in a way arrested that 8 accused in this particular matter, and the interrogation of Champat Roy, Anil Mishra and Gopal Roy have taken place by them only. So the team has short faith in that particular SIT. That is what we are getting from our sources inside the meeting, and that's what we are showing you and telling you the visuals that yes, that's a big update, that at least the trust is satisfied. The major members of the trust, the senior members of the trust, are satisfied with the SIT, as they want this particular trust to be honest with the people, especially when it comes to the donation of to Lord Sri Ram. And that's what the message is, that they are quite happy the way SIT is working, that they're quite happy with the way Ayodhya police is delivering. So they are just going ahead with that particular thing. Now it's going to be first seeing what the final call will be regarding the resignation of Champat Roy and Anil Mishra. Back to you.
0: Stay on with me, Samarth. So Samarth is telling us about the details, the inside scoop from the meeting. And what role do you think here, or the focus do you think here, is on the RSS? According to information, one of the RSS functionaries is in Ayodhya. Do you think there is a lot of pressure on the Sangh as well, Samarth? Because eventually it's not as much about the government, the BJP. It's about the direct religious affiliation that the Sangh has had.
1: Well, exactly. I must tell you that RSS has been very active when it comes to Ram Temple, be it from the struggle, be it from the construction, be it from the court proceedings, be it from the struggle on the ground. RSS has remained very, very active throughout. And when it comes to that particular thing, a mark of dishonesty over the trust with the embezzlement of donations of Ram Temple, then obviously that the member of RSS should be there in that particular meeting. And that's why the member from RSS is there inside the particular meeting. He also has a say. He also has a say and a piece of advice for them. So that is very normal. And that RSS has been active in that particular Mandir things, temple things. And so we can expect some big decision coming in few minutes from now. Back to you.
0: PM, are we expecting Govind Dev Giri, who's the treasurer, to make an official announcement, Samar?
1: Well, Pooja, very soon we are going to tell our viewers about the final announcement regarding this particular resignation. But another update we are getting from our sources that the trust members has, in a way, gone for strict action against the culprits of this particular incident, and they want the image of trust, a quick, honest image, and that's what we are getting from sources. They have demanded strict action against the people who are the major culprits, and they also want the people, they want to also want to include those people on whom the trust of trust must develop in the times to come, because we have seen an emotional damage, especially amidst the Ram devotees, and that's what a trust has to do now, to get some guy, get some people, get some man on that particular post who can in a way re-strengthen the faith of devotion in Lord Sri Ram, and especially when it comes to donation. Back to you.
0: Stay on with me, Samarth. Stay on with me, because I want to bring to the notice of the viewer what precisely is unfolding when it comes to Temple Trust. Who's present there and who's going to be finally giving an official confirmation? So just let's take a look at the names that we have. But also, Samarth, as the details that are coming in, I'm very curious to know. about the fact that Anil Mishra and Champat Rai are not there. So it will very likely be video conferencing, or it will be primarily about a notice that will be sent to them. Do you think two-third majority is going to be the big focus? It's not one individual taking that decision.
1: Pooja, that's why Govind Giri had a meeting with the two to three new members, Krishna Das and Bajrang Lal. And obviously, Ritik Gopal Das has gone along with Kamal Nayan Das, his counterpart. So, we can expect some cross-voting in this particular situation. But two-thirds of voting, if goes in their favour, then it's going to be the benchmark decision. And we can expect that the position of Champat Rai and Anil Mishra could be in danger from now. Back to you.
0: With me, Samar, from the information you've been sending it to us as confirmation, inside the meeting, there's been a regret expressed. The trust senior most members have felt apologetic, sorry for what has unfolded outside, with the, of course, the anger that has come in, a rightful outrage that has come in over the theft allegations. Majority of the trust members unanimously calling for strict action against the accused, that the trust needs to be made more reliable. He's remarking that the incident has hurt the sentiments of millions of Ram devotees. Govind Giri acknowledging that there were certain flaws in the arrangement and did not get adequate attention. There's been emphasis that any such incident will not be allowed to recur in future. This is from Treasurer. I want to immediately bring in Samarth here. Samarth, tell us about how the Treasurer Govind Giri has said, "Humse bahut badi ek galti hui hai. Aastha ko thes pahunchi hai. Vyavastha mein khamiya thi." Ami, the details, in case you have, about the trust members, especially the treasurer, inside saying, I'll get my colleague Samarth in just a short while. I want to quickly tell you what's been happening and what was said. बैठक में उन्होंने व्यवस्था में सुधार और भविष्य में ऐसी घटनाओं की पुनरावृत्ति रोकने की आवश्यकता पर भी जोर दिया. उन्होंने कहा कि उन कमियों पर समय रहते पर्याप्त ध्यान नहीं दिया गया और दिया जाएगा. So who's part of the meeting? What is being done here? Let me just take you through all the details that are coming in one by one to help you understand who's part of this meeting. Visuals have been coming on your screen. Let's go across now. Mahant Nritya Gopal Das is the chairperson. And he's of course the one who's chairing and heading the meeting. Champat Rai, former general secretary, not exactly part of the meeting, but of course the focus is on him. He will be asked for his version of events. The announcement will be about Champat Rai. K. Parsaran is a founding trustee, a senior member, and will be involved directly in the two-third majority decision that will be taken. Swami Govind Dev Giri is the treasurer. He's the one basically who's sending out information and feelers to the media persons and to be able to help understand what exactly is happening. He'll also do a press conference at about 5 p.m. Nripendra Misra, we know, Ram Temple Construction Committee chairperson, and not directly involved with the trust, but from the construction aspect of it, but had been involved, of course, with the senior members. Shankaracharya Swami Vasudevanand Saraswati is also a trustee. These are seers and saints who have been part of the group. Madhavacharya Swami Vishwa Prasanna Tirtha, trustee again, one of the seers who's been added. Anil Mishra, we are told, is not in the meeting, but is extensively involved, of course, with the decision that will be taken about him. Vasudevanand Saraswati, again, is a trustee and will be focusing on precisely what next will happen. Mahant Dhinendra Das is a trustee, again, part of the quorum, part of the two-third majority that will decide. Krishna Mohan is a trustee as well, senior member. And we're told that the DM possibly is also in that meeting. Samarth Srivastav continues to be with us. Samarth, so clearly a lot of discussions inside the meeting. And one of the prominent ones is that regret has been expressed and a promise that it will not be allowed to happen again.
1: Well, exactly what we are getting from sources, what's happening inside the meeting is a regret. They know, they understand and they believe that the mistake has been done. And this cannot be corrected in the meantime, because whatever has happened in the past, it's not in their hands. But they have accepted at least that, yes, things were not all right. There were some loopholes in the process of counting maybe, or in the process of the administrative point of view. But also they believe that we need to strengthen this particular thing. And that's why we are making this particular meeting happen. And that's where some strict decisions will be taken in this particular meeting, and that's why Govind Giri is making such statements. He at least has accepted this particular thing, that yes, mistake has been done, but yes, it won't be repeated. We have to work in that particular favor, and that's why the trust members, all the trust members who are there inside the meeting, are agreeing with Govind Giri. As we know, the letter of Hrithik Gopal Das, the secretary, the president of Temple Trust, obviously showed, in a way, said that it's not good whatever has happened in the Ram Temple, and strict action must be taken against the culprit. And he even said that he's happy with the action being taken by Yogi Adityanath. And now in the meeting, it is being said that yes, it is also being done, and that's why we have to wait for the final confirmation regarding the resignation. It is being in the talks. Back to
0: all
1: you.
0: All right. So if Champat Rai is on his way out, what does it mean for the next successor? Who could it be? India Today has details possibly of who is going to be the next reference person, because he then has a massive responsibility on his shoulders, and that man is most likely going to be Vishwa Hindu Parishad's Bajrang Lal Bagra. The man on your screens has been a central and international general secretary of the Vishwa Hindu Parishad. It's a Hindu right-wing organization. He's been a chartered accountant by profession, so again has a lot of background and experience coming to him. But also, not just that, he's been a former chairperson and MD of the National Aluminium Company. So he has, with multiple organizations, including NGOs and administrative field, that he has an experience of. But because he's been associated with the VHP, and of course has been, that means, in touch with the Sangh, he could be seen as someone who's responsible, can hold power and hold that power with responsibility. But all of this will happen, ladies and gentlemen, if the two-third majority present in the trust meeting will stamp on the removal of Champat Rai, not just as a general secretary, but possibly against the lifetime membership as well. Listen in now to all the voices, reactions that are coming in.
2: अयोध्या धाम की घटना बहुत ही दुर्भाग्यपूर्ण है, लेकिन पूरा हिंदुस्तान जानता है और सनातन संस्कृति का एक एक बच्चा जानता है कि समाजवादी पार्टी कांग्रेस के लोगों ने लगातार राम मंदिर का विरोध किया था। 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
5: 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In fact, I'm 100% sure some funds must have gone to them also.
0: More and more news that's coming in on your screens, ladies and gentlemen. So what's happening precisely now is we're expecting at 5 PM a possible press briefing by the Treasurer Govind Dev Giri. But it appears that within the trust, there could be a certain mention that other trust members, when the meeting ends, may not be allowed to speak to the media persons outside, because reporters will want to know everything. They'll want to know the details of inside the meeting. The treasurer, Giri, has expressed regret during the meeting. And that is why there's a very likelihood of the power of the district magistrate, Shashank Tripathi, that power could be escalated further. That could be enlarged because other members of the trust could be asked to lie low when it comes to interaction with the media. I want to immediately bring in Samarth. Samarth, one would wonder why the district magistrate should get a more powerful position when it comes to the Ram Temple and the Ram Temple Trust? What about the other seers and other members? And what does it really mean when we say that DM could get more powers? Samarth, can you hear me?
1: Pooja, I'm getting the latest information from inside the meeting, and I must tell our viewers two major updates inside this particular meeting. What is being said, number one is that most of the points are being raised by the treasurer of the Ram Temple Trust, that is Govind Devgiri. But the point, major point from inside is that the each and every member of the trust is quite disappointed and upset over the update which is surrounding over across social media about this particular embezzlement. And the exact manner of this particular thing is that every trust member is disappointed, every trust member is upset and quite angry with the embezzlement of donation. That's what we are getting from sources from inside the meeting. Apart from that, it is being said in this particular meeting that the trust has with time changed the directions, the things, the measures to ensure more trust in the Ram devotees, and it can happen yet again. That is being discussed inside that particular meeting, what we are currently getting from the sources. So this is something important and relevant coming with our sources from inside that particular meeting. So it's going to be worth seeing, though the final call regarding the resignation acceptance will take place in the final minute of the meeting.
0: Tell me this, Samarth, I want to highlight this. Your information that is coming in from inside the trust, that the members, the senior most members, and especially the ones who've been saints and seers, are extremely regretful. They're distressed that the theft of the donations as an allegation had come in, and that they want to now regain that public trust. Tell us about what that mood and sentiment was inside the meeting, and what do they plan to do to be able to have that trust back?
1: See, it hasn't been discussed yet what they will be doing to, in a way, regain that particular trust. It may happen in the times to come, in the weeks to come, but the current meeting is for the resignation acceptance. It could be possible that, yes, they have discussed some major points in this particular meeting, and final procedure regarding the changes may come into light in the times to come, in the weeks to come, in the months to come. But the very important factor is that each and every member of the trust is disappointed, upset and angry with the embezzlement of donations in the Ram Temple, and that's a very big update. So with this particular thing, each trust member holds a specific power, and that's why we can expect some big action in this particular story. Not just that, some things to happen that can regain the trust of Ram devotees. Back to you.
0: Stay on with me, because for now, Samarth, the focus is at the Ram Temple in Ayodhya, and primarily about what are the trust members going to do. Because I'll be very curious to know, yes, they are expressing their regret, and rightfully so. But what will they do in the days to come to be able to at least bring back that trust? Because remember that if there was one thing that the devotees never expected, devotees of the Ram Temple, of Lord Ram, that there is going to be even a charge, that the donations they have submitted and put in the hundi or just to the temple premises could actually be stolen, smuggled out. It's absolutely horrific, obnoxious to be able to even think that some of those accused could be doing it. But Samarth, I have a question for you. The question is, do the trust members realize that the anger is not just about the five accused who've been arrested, but many are wondering, and I'm sure you've heard those questions from people around you in Ayodhya and elsewhere, that are there more people involved? Are there senior ones in the trust involved? How can it just be five people counting the cash and stealing it? Samarth, can you hear me? So that's the big news coming in, ladies and gentlemen. To give you background, remember, our colleagues are also constantly trying to reach out to their sources inside the meeting. The latest is, it was stated in the meeting that the aim is to regain public trust by making significant changes to the trust. While Govind Devgiri is doing most of the talking, all the members are distressed over theft of donations. The top news coming in about the political face-off. The Samajwadi Party, the Congress, remember, have jumped on the charges that have come in on theft donations against BJP, against RSS, against the Sangh. So in the latest now, political war peaks over Ram Mandir Chanda Chori. Samajwadi Party Chief Akhilesh Yadav doubles down on Yogi Sarkar. Akhilesh Yadav says the truth is that the gang involved in the theft of offerings and donations is unable to face public outrage. Akhilesh Yadav says let devotees of Lord Ram across the globe take note of what's happening. They need to see about how the cognizance that needs to be taken in this case has also brought in so much embarrassment. Let's listen into Akhilesh Yadav.
6: संपूर्ण विश्व में राम भक्त संज्ञान लें जो हो रहा है, संपूर्ण विश्व के राम भक्त संज्ञान लें, दुनिया भर के सनातनी संज्ञान लें, अयोध्या के पूज्य साधु संत संज्ञान लें, माननीय सर्वोच्च न्यायालय संज्ञान लें, माननीय लोकसभा अध्यक्ष भी संज्ञान लें, उत्तर प्रदेश अयोध्या के नागरिक संज्ञान लें, समस्त पीडीएस समाज संज्ञान ले कि बीजेपी के लोग किसी भी सीमा तक झूठा प्रचार कर सकते हैं.
0: So that's the top news coming in. That's the Samajwadi Party Chief Akhilesh Yadav stating, let Sanatanis worldwide, the revered seers and saints of Ayodhya, the Honorable High Court, the Honorable Speaker of the Lok Sabha and the entire community take cognizance of this. The truth is that the gang involved in the theft of offerings and donations are unable to face public outrage. So he's doubling down on Yogi Adityanath Sarkar. That's what the Samajwadi Party and the Congress have done. So true. I want to bring in immediately my colleague Samarth Srivastava on this. Samarth, go ahead. Tell me about the details that you have, that how this time, let's look at the political face-off. Do you think this is an opportunity that the Samajwadi Party will not let go of?
1: Well, we see Akhilesh Yadav is speaking against this particular thing of the embezzlement from the day one. We have seen that he, in a way, raised this particular issue on X. And later on, we saw how the investigation started. And later, the SIT was formed. And after a few days and few months, we saw the FIR being registered in this particular matter. So, yes, opposition is making rounds in this particular matter. And it won't just stop here. It will continue till 2027 UP Assembly elections. They have got the way. They have got the, the issue, the mudda in the elections. And that's why the statements from Akhilesh Yadav or Rahul Gandhi or many Congress and other opposition party leaders are coming right throughout here. And then it's going to be worth seeing what the political implications will be for the BJP if it comes to the elections. But as far as the meeting updates are concerned, the meeting is on. It has been around 1 hour now since the meeting is on. And Nirita Gopal Das is around here. And Govind Giri, the treasurer of the Ram Temple, is making some serious statements against those particular culprits. And we can expect some changes in the trust in the times to come. Back to you.
0: All right. Keep tracking all the latest on that. I have more news coming in. Let's go across to the big breaking news now coming in. Apart from the face of what's happening inside the meeting, our sources telling us that inside the trust, Krishna Mohan is explaining the FIR decision. Krishna Mohan, ladies and gentlemen, is a prominent member of the trust. He's been a former IFS officer also, Indian Forest Service officer. And he also is, in some way, also representing the Dalit community, so to say. And for now, it was, remember, him lodging a formal police complaint that led to the SIT investigation at the Ram Temple. So according to our sources, Krishna Mohan has explained the reason behind filing of the FIR. He stated FIR was lodged after irregularities came to light and to initiate legal action. Samarth Srivastava getting us that big news. Samarth, Krishna Mohan is the man who in many ways can be called as a whistleblower too. But what are you picking up about what he has said inside the meeting?
1: See, Krishna Das has made a point about the FIR because he is the person who made this FIR to happen, and he's telling the members of the trust about this particular FIR, why it was done, why it happened, and what was the need of that particular FIR, and how important it was for the investigation of the police, because without the FIR, the case couldn't have been prolonged for long despite the SIT being formed, because the FIR maintains the things towards the court and then the remand and the jail and everything happens, and especially the investigation, the interrogation of those particular accused happens with all these things. So it's going to be worth seeing what others have to say in this particular meeting. Govind Giri is also having his say. Krishna Das is also having his say. So yes, we are waiting for the final updates from inside the meeting from our sources. But yes, currently no decision regarding the resignation has taken place yet. But yes, we are expecting this to happen in the final moment of the meeting. And before then, if any changes are needed, then that can happen in the meeting and in for the trust, for the welfare of the trust and for the regaining of the trust that was lost amid the Ram devotees. Back to you.
0: All right, Samar Srivastav is telling us what precisely was happening. So Krishna Mohan has said the decision to initiate legal action was taken based on facts around found prima facie. And he added that the FIR was filed immediately to ensure an impartial investigation into the matter. So remember, it's the trust from within the trust that the complaint was filed, that was turned into FIR, the arrest that followed. But Samar, the big question will be about eventually what happens to Champat Rai. Do you think action could be taken or mentioned against others as well, or the focus will be on Champat Rai and Anil Mishra? Samar Srivastav continues to get us all the inside details and information. Krishna Mohan says that FIR was filed after lapses came to light and was to ensure an impartial investigation. Latest details on your screen. FIR has been filed after lapses came to light. Krishna Mohan is the man who's a member of the trust and went ahead with the police complaint. That's why also justification coming from the trust that we decided to go ahead and within the trust decided to raise the charges, and that speaks highly about how the trust believed that there was a certain righteousness that came from within the trust. But remember, it's the public trust that will have to be again reinitiated. So is it time for Champat Rai to go Champan? Because that's going to be the big decision by the trust. What is likely to be the decision? The trust to decide whether to accept or reject the resignations. Now, when that decision is taken, both may continue in their roles until a final decision, which means a final decision could follow after their version also is heard by the trust members. They are not formally accused, but they are, because in senior position, powerful position, they'll be questioned. Trust could seek explanations before acting. Explanations from the two men about what is their role, how much did they know, what have they done in their power. Successors may be identified if resignations accepted. And that will be the big question. Who could be a successor? It's VHP's Bagra's name, what's coming up. Any leadership change will need to follow trust's governing rules. There will have to be a protocol that will have to be followed. Decision could shape trust's governance and reforms, especially the reforms, because it will then be about how this incident should not ever happen again. Today's meeting can provide clarity on Champat Rai's future role, if at all that role will be only about taking away the general secretary position or possibly even going further, which would be lifetime membership. So that is going to be the focus here. Samarth is telling us about what this fate is going to be. Do you think, from what you know about Champat Rai, you've also spoken to him often, do you think he'll also fight back? Because we've been constantly talking about what action could be taken against him. But he also understands his power, his position. Do you think he'll do what it takes to be able to give his justification?
1: See, Pooja, what I know about Champat Rai is that, as per the sources, obviously, he has accepted whatever has happened right inside there. He has not accepted that he's involved in all these things. But yes, he has accepted that everything happened under him. So he was clueless at that particular time. He might be careless about that. But he trusted those who, in a way, backstabbed him. That's what he and his sources claim about this particular interrogation, this particular case. And that's why he's just on a point at that point of time, at that point of life, where he says that his time in Ayodhya is over. We have got to know about this from the sources close to Champat Rai, where he has said inside the room or inside his place where he sits along with his known people, where he has said that his time in Ayodhya is over, and he has accepted the fate, whatever has happened. He's also hurt about this particular situation. As per the SIT report, we have so far, as per the sources, the investigative details. Nothing concrete has come so far. Yes, the retailing about Anil Mishra has come in 2021 land scam case. But from Champat Rai's end, it's going to be worth seeing from the SIT. The final report will be very crucial. It will only depend on the final report what the Champat Rai's role in this particular case will be. But yes, he himself has accepted that whatever has happened in the Ram Temple Trust, with him being very responsible, is not good, is wrong, and he takes the responsibility. That's what he has said to his close sources. He's very close to. So it's going to be worth seeing what the decision comes out from the meeting. Back to you.
0: All right, Samarth, keep tracking all the latest. Samarth is telling us with our whole Uttar Pradesh Bureau about what precisely is happening inside the trust meeting. All the first details only here on India Today. Stay tuned. I'm heading to a very short break, but without a doubt, this is a big story. Everyone wants to know what happens within the trust. How will they ensure that this is going to be the last time that such a theft allegation comes up? After a break, stay tuned. Thank you.
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0: Someone who's so enamored or and is entrenched in love stories, what is your idea of love? What is a perfect love story for you, Imtiaz?
1: I have no idea. If I had any idea, I wouldn't be making stories in which this love stories would be popping up at all times. I feel that it's the lack of clarity that leads me into this kind of cinema.
0: Are you still looking for love?
1: Everyone is looking for love, but not in the most obvious ways.
0: Hmm. You're finding perhaps there is a variety that you can have.
1: Not variety, right? Not variety in the sense of many partners.
0: No.
1: Variety in the sense
0: of different aspects.
1: In different aspects of, and also. I feel that a love story connects you with your own self. I feel ultimately the story is with the relationship with your own self. And you know, I have this thing to say that a person who has a love relationship, if he has another relationship, he perhaps behaves in the same way in that relationship also. A passionate lover is always a passionate lover in every relationship of theirs. Why is that so? It's perhaps something of their own desire that they want and they express whenever they feel that they have an opportunity or an object of love.

0: This is the sound of Claire cooking dinner at home. And that's the sound of a fraud alert from Wells Fargo flagging a charge for a pricey restaurant in Paris. Considering Claire isn't in Paris right now, that seemed odd to the bank and to Claire. Two taps later, Claire says nope to the charge and Wells Fargo is on the case. However you make money work, Wells Fargo can work with that.
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2: Welcome back. I have an update coming in from the Ram Temple, the trust meeting that's currently on. What's happening inside? This is what our reporters, speaking to our sources inside the meeting, have to say. A consensus has been reached during the trust meeting to remove Anil Mishra from his position. Reports indicate that a general agreement was reached regarding the proposal for his removal. The final decision will be taken in accordance with the trust's formal procedure. So it appears, ladies and gentlemen, this could be a unanimous decision to remove Anil Mishra. I repeat here, right now it's about Anil Mishra, about the proposal for his removal. Of course, the focus will be on Champat Rai as well.

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2: 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Two, when it's time, just say, "Play Hot Mics on TuneIn." 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

0: Hello and welcome. I'm Sonal Mehrotra Kapoor. This is 5 Live. On the program today, we are starting this Monday with three stories that really deserve your attention. Number one, we're looking at the 6,700 crore Mumbai-Pune link that looks something like this today. So much of money spent, one monsoon shower, and the link is shut. What exactly is it? Is it an engineering failure? Is it bad quality of products, use or both? How exactly could this really happen? We've got reporters on the ground from that very link joining us to really explain the truth behind the story. Talking about roads, let's talk about cars on the roads, because government has now cleared 100% ethanol fuel for older vehicles as well. Does that mean your vehicle is at risk? Well, if you know, for the past 1 year, ethanol has been mixed in 20% capacity. So it's 20% ethanol, 80% petrol that has been going in our cars. A lot of the cars are now going back again and again to the mechanic. Something is off. Is it really ethanol? We've got a full explainer on the program for you, along with some tips. What to do if your vehicle has been going bad, or how to prevent the corrosion either. And then number three story on the program, we've got hospitals. In fact, one particular hospital in Indore that exists only on paper. Not a single bed, not a single room, not a single brick is in there. But 87 employees are drawing salaries full time out of that non-existent hospital. This is a story that can happen only in India, perhaps. So we've got you a ground report. But first, as always on 5 Live, let's take you through quickly the top headlines at this hour. Accountability finally being fixed in the Ram Mandir Chanda Chori case. Temple Trust holds a high-level meeting as we speak inside the Mandir premises. Sources say the management has acknowledged the grave mistakes were made and sweeping changes are needed to reclaim the trust of the devotees. Trustee Anil Mishra all set to go. Decision on Champat Rai's resignation to be taken still. Mumbai rains in the grip of an unrelenting monsoon. The biggest tragedy unfolded in Markhund, where a three-story chawl collapsed amidst the downpour, killing six people and injuring one. Once again, raising questions over the city's vulnerable infrastructure. The IMD has placed Mumbai under a red alert now, warning of more intense showers, even as severe waterlogging, traffic disruption and transport chaos continues across the maximum city. Meanwhile, relentless rain is wreaking havoc in Jammu and Kashmir's mountainous terrain as well. A major landslide near the under-construction 540 MW Kwar hydroelectric power project is underway. The 540 megawatt really in the Kishwar area has buried several vehicles under tons of mud and debris, forcing the closure of the Dodha-Kishwar highway. Clearance operations are underway, but continuous rainfall is slowing rescue efforts. A 28-year-old woman's death just 72 days after a wedding has sparked serious allegations of dowry harassment and murder in the national capital. Delhi police arrested the victim's husband after registering a case following the death of Akriti Sutar, who died after allegedly falling from a building in Lodhi Colony. While police are investigating the circumstances surrounding her death, the victim's family has accused her husband and in-laws of murdering her. Shocking rape and murder of a 12-year-old minor from Bhairapur in South 24 Barganas in Bengal. He accused, along with two others, have been arrested. Three more detained for questioning. Bengal Chief Minister has taken stock of the incident, has also assured justice to the family of the victims. A six-member special investigation team has been formed to probe the matter as well. The victim's body was found stuffed in a sack in the region. Prime Minister Narendra Modi has arrived in Jakarta on a key bilateral visit, receiving a warm welcome from the Indonesian president, who personally received him at the airport. The Prime Minister was also accorded a vibrant cultural welcome, underscoring the close civilization ties between the two nations. The visit is expected to focus on strengthening cooperation in trade, defense, connectivity in the Indo-Pacific. A film that finally reached audiences after years of delay has once again found itself in the center of a controversy. Diljit Dosanjh's Satluj, inspired by the life of human rights activist Jaswant Singh Karla, has been taken down from Z5 in India just 2 days after its OTT release. The film has already skipped a theatre release after the CBFC reportedly sounded and asked for 120 cuts in the movie. Now, its sudden removal has again reignited the debate over censorship, creative freedom and telling difficult chapters of our history. A major controversy has erupted at the FIFA World Cup after Team USA striker was cleared to play despite receiving a red card in the previous match. Reports claim the suspension was overturned following intervention by US President Donald Trump, who allegedly spoke to the FIFA president about it. The decision has sparked criticism from Belgium ahead of their round of 16 clash, with questions now being raised over fairness at FIFA's decision-making. Protests in Pakistan-occupied Jammu and Kashmir are intensifying, and demonstrators alleging a worsening humanitarian crisis and accusing Pakistani authorities of blocking food and medicine supplies for weeks. The Joint Awami Action Committee has now issued an ultimatum to Islamabad, giving the government until the 8th of July to accept his demands, warning of a fresh phase of agitation if no action is taken as protests spread across multiple towns. Videos also claim clashes between protesters and Pakistani security forces, further escalating tensions in the region. Iran's week-long farewell to Khamenei Sr. has entered its third day, with massive crowds filling the streets of Tehran as its coffin and those of several family members were taken out in the public funeral procession. Now, the ceremonies have drawn leaders and delegations from more than 100 countries and will continue through Iran before concluding with his burial in Mashhad on the 9th of July. Meanwhile, the absence of Iran's new supreme leader, Mujtaba Khamenei, from the funeral has fueled speculation. All right, cutting across to some news updates coming in, and this is regarding the Ram Mandir Trust meeting that is ongoing. Remember, it started at 3:30 this afternoon, and what we are hearing now is that strong opposition to Champat Rai and Anil Mishra. According to sources, significant opposition was witnessed regarding the names of Champat Rai and Anil Mishra during the trust meeting. Several members even expressed their displeasure with both individuals during that meeting. The atmosphere of the opposition was such that many members even avoided interacting with them. A serious and tense atmosphere prevailed during the meeting regarding the issue, concerning the two, really, the Chanda Chori that we've been reporting that happened in Ayodhya temple, one of the biggest temple fights that we've seen, the conversation that has driven elections, the conversation that has been in the talk in the biggest Supreme Court. For decades, we've heard about this temple, and in 5 years of it being built, now a corruption case emerging from it. Extensive discussions, we are told, also took place within the trust regarding these developments. So there seems to be internal conflict there between the members of the trust as well. So what exactly happened? Let me cut across to my colleague Samarth Srivastav joining us for more on this story. Samarth, take us through what exactly happened.
1: See, the meeting in this particular temple trust is currently happening with Nitya Gopal Das, the chief of Ram Janma Bhoomi Teerth Kshetra Trust, leading it. And Kamal Nayan Das, his counterpart, is also right inside that particular premises. And we can expect, as per the sources, that the trust members are quite angry with all those news of embezzlement of donations of Ram Temple. Even they are claiming that this is not done in the name of Lord Sri Ram, the faith of the gain. So that's something which is very crucial that's happening right over here inside this particular meeting. The biggest point of this particular meeting is, that particular thing of resignation of Champat Rai and Anil Mishra, the acceptance of resignation, which is most likely to happen in the final minute of this particular meeting. What we are getting from sources, the meeting is about to be closed in the next 20 to 30 minutes. And then we can see some major decisions regarding this particular thing. And not just that, but also some other key changes in the trust in the times to come. Back to you.
0: my colleague taking us through what's happening. Samarth, would it be fair to say this is just one of the many meetings that are going to happen and a decision on the trust will actually take some time on who the new head will be?
1: See, one thing we are getting from sources that the acceptance of resignation likely to take place today, but the announcement of the new names may take another meeting, which may take another few weeks or 1 month. So that's what we are getting from sources. While one source is claiming that the names could also be revealed today, but that's quite highly unlikely. Though the meeting between the new faces and the Govindgiri, the treasurer, happened right at the spot from where we are reporting. So there could be a possibility of that. But one thing is very clear that we are getting from sources that the resignation of Champat and Anil Mishra will be accepted in today's meeting, as the seals and trust members are very upset and anguished, especially over the updates of embezzlement of Ram Temple donation. Back to you.
0: All right, Samarth. That's a story that constantly keeps developing, one that has disturbed many, many people who sort of believe so deeply in the temple.

0: bubble and their faith now being blown up with this corruption angle. All right, moving on to the other big story we are tracking. Every monsoon, Maharashtra blames the rain. But is the rain really the problem? Or is it exposing the state's biggest infrastructure failures? The latest flashpoint is a 6,700 crore Mumbai-Pune expressway missing link. Hailed as an engineering marvel when it opened barely 2 months ago, today it stands shut from 4 a.m. amidst heavy rain as authorities race to restore connectivity. After relentless overnight rain, the landslide sent debris hitting Tunnel 6 and shutting the link completely. The 6,700 crore Mumbai-Pune missing link was inaugurated just 2 months ago as one of India's highest, biggest highway engineering project as well. So what happened here really? The downpour loosened the hillside debris, sending it crashing into the retaining structure. The wall wasn't strong enough to take the impact, causing the wall near the Mumbai-bound tunnel to give way. The corridor has now been shut as a precaution, with safety inspection underway, raising fresh questions over whether this was simply nature's fury or whether the country's newest mega project failed its very first monsoon test. A project built to showcase modern engineering, now facing uncomfortable questions after its very first monsoon. Was it an avoidable natural disaster, or did the rain merely expose the weakness in design, construction, drainage, slope protection, or perhaps all of it? Were the warning signs ignored? Was the project pushed to completion before it was truly, you know, truly monsoon ready? And were monsoon risks underestimated? And perhaps the most important question of all, who answers for the 6,700 crore of your and my taxpayers' money has fallen flat, failed within weeks of opening? Vidya now joins us for the very latest from that Mumbai-Pune link. At this point, Vidya, take us through what exactly happened here. You know, highways generally are designed to withstand heavy rainfall. So how could this collapse really happen? We are not talking about an earthquake that could shatter the very foundation. We are looking at regular rainfall, right? So does it point at this point, you know, moment towards an engineering failure? Is it a construction failure? Is it a quality control failure? What exactly is it?
1: Like an engineering failure, though this was an engineering marvel that it had been when it had been inaugurated. It was touted as an engineering marvel, but if you look at it, you know, there are, right now there are people.
0: All right, we seem to be missing that link there with my colleague, but let's try and reconnect. Let's try and reconnect and see what exactly happened over here. So what she was trying to tell us there, Vidya, was that it seemed to her at the moment an engineering failure that did not calculate for a proper retaining wall that could withstand any kind of rainfall in this case. So there you go. That's the status at the moment. The Mumbai-Pune missing link inaugurated just weeks ago with an expenditure of 6,700 crore actually, now being washed out by the very first rain. But this isn't just about one expressway. The Mumbai-Pune rail corridor has also been hit with service suspended after heavy rain. The Mumbai-Goa highway has also been cut off from the Kashi-Gedi Ghat following another landslide. And inside Mumbai, the human cost continues to mount. A woman lost her life after a tree collapse on MG Road. Six people were killed when a three-story chawl came crashing down in Markund. 63-year-old died in Kurla after another tree collapse. An 18-year-old was killed in Goregaon in a similar tragedy. That's just how cheap life is. Roads flooded, highways blocked, trains disrupted, buildings collapsing, trees uprooted, and lives lost due to why? Due to the monsoon.

Every year, the images change, but the question remains the same. Has Maharashtra truly learnt any lessons from previous monsoons? Governments change, new parties are formed, some parties break away and form a new party, but the problems, they don't seem to disappear regardless of who's in power. Are infrastructure audits happening only after disaster strikes? Is disaster preparedness limited to weather alerts while citizens continue to pay the price? Because when roads crack, walls collapse, trains stop, and lives are lost every other spell of heavy rain, the biggest question is no longer about monsoon. It is about accountability. It is about governance. And whether Maharashtra is prepared for a rainy season that arrives every single year, what exactly will the chief minister say to all the families of those who have lost their lives thanks to regular rain?

0: Maharashtra is bearing the brunt of monsoons. Torrential rains have thrown life out of gear. Waterlogging, traffic snarls, landslides, and citizens stranded. The maximum city is facing maximum mayhem. Low-lying areas across Mumbai are submerged. Streets in Chembur, Kurla, Andheri and Dadar have turned into rivers. Incessant rains continue to lash Mumbai, leading to several deadly accidents across the financial capital. A portion of a three-story chawl collapsed in Mumbai's Man Khurd, killing five children and one woman.
1: This is the picture. ये वही ग्राउंड प्लस तीन जो मंजिला झोपड़ा था जो अचानक जो है रविवार रात करीब आठ बजे करीब जो है ढह गया। घटना के बाद से यहाँ पे जो है चीख पुकार मच गई थी। तुरंत ही मुंबई पुलिस, फायर ब्रिगेड और बीएमसी के जो अधिकारी कर्मचारी यहाँ पर आए और उन लोगों ने रेस्क्यू ऑपरेशन शुरू किया।
0: Yesterday, two people including 18-year-old had lost their lives in tree collapse. Railway tracks at several stations have been waterlogged, disrupting Mumbai local train operations. The situation of highways and expressways is not any better. The Mumbai-Pune Expressway and Old Highway have been partially closed due to landslides and flooding in the Ghat sections. The Missing Link section, unveiled just months ago, suffered a landslide. It is the same story every year, but no resolution to the flood situation. Now Mumbaikers demand answers. How many more monsoons will take it for the financial capital to get permanent, long-term flood solutions? With Vidya in Mumbai, Bureau Report, India Today.
2: To another story that's causing mayhem, really. India is in middle of its biggest fuel transition yet. It's been a year since E20, but not everyone is happy. Let me start with the basics here. E simply stands for ethanol. E20 is the petrol sold across India today, and 20% ethanol, 80% petrol. It's been the standard blend at pumps nationwide for over a year now. Now, ethanol itself is an alcohol-based fuel made by fermenting sugarcane, corn, or other plant material. It is renewable, it is biodegradable, it burns cleaner than pure petrol as well. Now, India wants to push that number even higher. We all want cleaner air, don't we? But there is a catch. The government now has officially notified standards for E22 as well, 25, 27, even E30 fuel. That same green liquid just has a bigger share in the tank, 22%, 25%, 27, all the way up to 30. And it does not stop there because the Union Road Transport and Highways Minister Nitin Gadkari has announced legal recognition of 100% ethanol as a fuel. The government is now pushing flex fuel vehicles, cars and bikes built to run on much higher ethanol blends like E85, even pure E100. Now, this flex fuel version of the Maruti Suzuki Wagon-R has already run on 100% ethanol, and Gadkari has already confirmed that companies like Toyota

0: 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further strengthening of India's Act East policy. The Mahasagar vision and his commitment to the free, open and inclusive Indo-Pacific is on the radar. The Prime Minister was also welcomed by Jakarta at the Jakarta airport by Indonesian President. Additionally, the fighter jets from the Indonesian Air Force accompanied Prime Minister's plane for the first time as he entered the Indonesian airspace. He also met with Indian diaspora in Jakarta and received a grand cultural welcome there. Pranay joins us for more on this story. Pranay, take us through why this entire visit is so significant.
1: Sunil, Indonesia is neighbor of India in the Indian Ocean region, a strategic partner since 2018. And this visit of Prime Minister Narendra Modi, which has a hugely significant agenda, not only in terms of our strategic ties with Indonesia, but in terms of our trade ties, in terms of our economic cooperation, energy cooperation, and in fact, a possible sale of BrahMos, supersonic missiles to BrahMos. Prime Minister Narendra Modi's agenda in Indonesia is quite significant, not only in terms of our economic ties, but also in terms of our civilizational ties as well, because in his three-day stay in Indonesia, Prime Minister Modi will also be visiting the Prambanan Temple, almost 1,000-year-old Shiva Temple in Yogyakarta region of Indonesia. And in fact, both India and Indonesia have decided to strengthen the economic partnership. And in fact, India and Indonesia share their Independence Day almost with the difference of one day in the same month of August of 1947. And in fact, there have been close ties between both these countries, and Prabowo Subianto received Prime Minister Narendra Modi on the tarmac along with the four ministers. Indonesian fighter jets escorted Prime Minister Modi's aircraft to the Indonesian airspace. This clearly shows that Indonesia attaches significant importance to Prime Minister Modi's visit. And in fact, both these countries have decided to strengthen their strategic and economic ties in terms of critical mineral, in terms of the defense partnership, in terms of mutual investment. And there are a lot of things which both these countries can share with each other, from Atmanirbhar Bharat to Emas Indonesia.
0: All right, Pranay, we leave it there for the moment. Thanks so much for joining us. All right, with that, we've come towards the end of Five Live, but let's not leave you before giving you a glimpse of how Aamir Khan's wedding went with his longtime partner, Gauri. It was an intimate ceremony with his family and close friends in Mumbai. Take a look at that, and we'll take a quick break and then a health update on the other side.

0: Some love stories don't begin with a fairy tale. They begin with perfect timing. After years of friendship, unexpected reunions, and a third chance at love, Bollywood's Mr. Perfectionist Aamir Khan has finally tied the knot with longtime partner Gauri Sprath. The couple exchanged vows in an intimate ceremony at Aamir's Bandra home in Mumbai. Surrounded by family and a close circle of friends, they signed the wedding register, officially beginning a brand new chapter together.
1: As my lawful wife.
2: I, Gauri Sprath, take Aamir Khan, my protector, my tremble, as my lawful wife.

while several others also joined the private celebration. Interestingly, Amir and Gauri first met nearly 25 years ago, but their love story truly began only in 2024 after they reconnected through Amir's cousin, Nusrat Khan. What followed was nearly a year of long-distance romance. Meanwhile, Amir introduced Gauri to the world during his 60th birthday celebrations in March 2025, calling her his partner. In fact, the couple had already been living together for over a year before deciding to make things official. Last month, Amir confirmed that wedding plans were underway. However, this marks Amir's third marriage. The actor was first married to Reena Dutta in 1986. Together, they welcomed two children, Junaid and Ayra, before separating in 2002. Despite the divorce, the two have remained on cordial terms. Later, Amir found love with filmmaker Kiran Rao during the making of Lagaan. And the couple married in 2005 and welcomed their son Azad Rao Khan through surrogacy in 2011. While they announced their separation in 2021, after nearly 16 years of marriage, their bond never truly ended. And for now, it's lights, love and fresh start to Bollywood's Mr. Perfectionist. With Alice, Entertainment Bureau, India Today.

Before the ceremony, Amir's children, Ira Khan and Junaid Khan, were seen arriving at the residence. Filmmaker Ashutosh Gowarikar and actor Eli Avram were among the guests.

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7: This is talent rising and dynasty falling. Look at it across the country. Wherever talented leaders are leading regional parties, those parties are doing exceptionally well. Look at how well Vijay is doing. The point is, if you don't bring talent up and if you do Bhai Bhatijawad, that is where the problem takes place.

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1: 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Two taps later, Claire says nope to the charge, and Wells Fargo is on the case. 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

0: This is the sound of Claire cooking dinner at home. And that's the sound of a fraud alert from Wells Fargo flagging a charge for a pricey restaurant in Paris. Considering Claire isn't in Paris right now, that seemed odd to the bank and to Claire. Two taps later, Claire says nope to the charge and Wells Fargo is on the case. However you make money work, Wells Fargo can work with that.
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6: Because when a film has to be taken down almost as soon as people begin watching it, you can't help but ask, what is that someone doesn't want the audience to see? Because Satluj wasn't just another OTT release. It became a conversation, a movement, and for many, a painful reminder of a chapter of history that refuses to fade away. It was a film that survived years of delays. A film that refused to bow down to over 100 suggested cuts. A film that finally found its audience. And now, barely a day after its release, it has been taken down from streaming in India until further notice. The streaming platform has stated that it is exploring legal options to restore the film for viewers in India. The decision has triggered outrage across social media, with many questioning why a film that had finally reached audiences was pulled back almost immediately. Amid the growing debate, Diljit Dosanjh also broke his silence and wrote, "I challenge the darkness."
7: 25,001.
6: So why has this film sparked such an intense reaction?
8: Professor Ram Gopal Yadav ji ne kaha ki 20,000 crore se jyada ka ghapla hai. 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

Hello and welcome. Good evening. You're watching Super 6 here on India Today. I'm Akshita Nandagopal getting you all the big stories that we're tracking this Monday evening. So what have we got in store for you? Well, we're going to be telling you all the latest of the corruption showdown that's playing out between the DMK and the TVK. You have Udayanidhi once again repeating his sofa model of politics. What does that really mean? That the TVK, according to him, is offering sofas loaded with cash, a Pushpa 2 reference, to allies, to like-minded parties to get them on board. So we'll get your details, really, of what the TVK's response has been. There's also all of this back and forth taking place right now over poaching charges, over horse trading charges. Amid that, an explosive audio that we'll be getting for you on this broadcast. Also on the show at 6:30 this evening, all the action from the FIFA World Cup. I'm Akshita Nandagopal. Let's begin with the headlines. All eyes on Ram Mandir Trust's key meet, which is underway. Sources say trust members called donation theft a blot on Ram Mandir movement. Trustees also expressed displeasure over roles played by Champat Rai and Anil Mishra. Mumbai and suburbs continue to reel under relentless rains. Severe waterlogging across several areas. At least six killed and one injured after a three-story chawl collapses in Mumbai's Mankurthi area. Weeks after its inauguration, this is the state of the Mumbai-Pune Expressway. A missing link of the Mumbai-Pune Expressway disrupted by a monsoon-triggered landslide. Questions now being asked about engineering resilience of India's newest mountain expressway, even as efforts are underway to restore traffic. Shocking rape and murder of a 12-year-old minor in South 24 Paraganas of Bengal. Key accused along with two others arrested. Bengal Chief Minister takes stock, assures family that there will be justice. Mamata Banerjee holds a candlelight march. Diljit Dosanjh reacts after his film Satluj was taken off OTT platform, says he's happy with the response the movie received. Film is based on the life of activist Jaswant Singh Kalra and it premiered on the platform on OTT on July 3rd after years of delays.

In God's own country, football is not just a sport. It's an emotion. And today, Kerala is mourning after Brazil's stunning World Cup exit at the hands of Norway. Brazil's shocking 2-1 World Cup exit to Norway has left Kerala heartbroken. The five-time champions are out, and so are the dreams of millions of die-hard fans. The iconic yellow jerseys suddenly lost their shine. Giant Brazil cutouts that towered over streets were pulled down.

Crosses were marked over Brazil's name on FIFA fan posters as grief spilled onto the streets. And the heartbreak came with an emotional goodbye. Neymar's final game for Brazil ended not with glory, but tears. Fans paid tribute to the superstar who defined a generation. But while Brazil wept, Argentina fans partied. Social media erupted with memes. Rival fans even staged a mock funeral carrying a fake Neymar on their shoulders, rubbing salt into Brazilian wounds. From celebrations to silence. From samba to sorrow. Brazil's World Cup dream is now over. Bureau Report, India Today.

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0: Hello and welcome to our special program, Greatest Show on Earth, and that is what it is indeed. We're talking about the FIFA World Cup. We had two stunning games last night and two very important games coming up tonight as well. We'll give you all the lowdown. In fact, also a major controversy that's brewing. We'll be joined by two very special guests on our broadcast, but here's our top story. Questions about who's running the show at the FIFA World Cup are louder than ever. In a stunning move, FIFA has overturned the ban on a USA player, making him available for a match he shouldn't be playing in. The White House reportedly reached out to FIFA hours before the decision, and this is our top story.
1: The feeling that the US government has been meddling in the FIFA World Cup has grown after the football body made a massive U-turn. USA striker Falerin Balogun, who accidentally brought down his foot on a Bosnian player and was shown a red card for his challenge, was suspended for his team's round of 16 game against Belgium.
2: The USA supporters, there's the reaction from the USA players.
1: But in a shocking move, FIFA has suspended the one-match ban, citing Article 27 of its disciplinary code, but offering no proper explanation.
3: For this to be suspended, they either take the red card away, which I think was probably the right decision, and then he can play. But yeah, to suspend it for a year, I think it's an absolute disgrace. And Infantino, he should be ashamed of this, because I think for the sportsmanship of this game is in question here.
4: Absolutely stinks, let's be really clear. But what I would say is the thing that stinks the most is there should be a review process in place. Because I actually didn't think it was a red card, and I think there should be a process which allows it to be overturned. But if there's no process for it to be overturned, and then somehow FIFA from nowhere have just decided to basically let a player play, yep, and the rules are the same for everybody, I would be absolutely raging if I was Belgium and every other team in the tournament that's had a player sent off that might think it's a little bit hard done to. And do you know something, Mark? Are we surprised? No. Not with this lot.
1: The decision is particularly concerning because it is now being reported that USA President Donald Trump called the head of FIFA before the announcement was made.
5: Trump and FIFA President Gianni Infantino share a particularly close relationship, with FIFA even awarding the current US head of state a peace prize, ironically before the US waged war in Iran.
6: Suspensions are meant to be served during a tournament, you know what I mean? And this one, like, it's been suspended and it doesn't normally happen, but we're talking about integrity, people talking about transparency, but you look at some of the things that's happened in this tournament with certain teams. You know, it's shameful how things can happen, especially as an American player. Whether he's guilty of what he's done, whether we think he shouldn't have got it or not, some of the things that's happened in this World Cup have been shameful.
7: It seems unfair because it is unfair.
8: On Belgium?
7: Yeah, of course, yep. Obviously, you've got to look at the opposition team in terms of their preparation, and it seems like a bit of a pals act, shall we say, going on.
1: But Balogun isn't the first player to escape suspension. In 1962, Brazil's Garrincha also played a match he shouldn't have. A decision that was born out of political interference.
2: Vega crosses, deflection all the way through to Cano. Ireland have a man down, it's Darragh O'Shea in the box. Cristiano Ronaldo also picked up a red card in a crucial FIFA World Cup qualifier versus Ireland, but two games of his suspension were deferred by a year to let him play the opening World Cup games.
1: From Garrincha to Balogun, the story stays the same. Political muscle, one phone call, and the rules bend. The only question left is, who's really running the game? Sports Bureau, India Today.
0: Okay, we just heard in that story from the big guns in Roy Keane, Wayne Rooney, and Wright, all of them criticizing where FIFA is heading. We've got two analysts joining us live on our broadcast. Delighted to be joined by my old friend Joe Morrison, joins us live. He was the face of football in India for a very long time. Also joining us, Indian footballer in Hardik Bhatt, who plies his trade in the ISL. Joe, I'll start with you on this one. You've covered a lot of football. When was the last time you saw a president interfere so that a red card can be reversed?
8: Never. I don't think I've ever seen I'm racking my little brain, and I don't think I've ever seen someone get involved from a political level, and certainly a president, in a situation like this. Never.
0: What does that tell you about how FIFA is being run at the moment?
8: Rotten. It's absolutely rotten. And the crazy thing is that we thought we got rid of that unfairness, that corruption, with the disappearance of Sepp Blatter. Sepp Blatter's gone. You can't blame Sepp Blatter anymore. It's rotten, it stinks, and it's set a very dangerous precedent because, as anyone will tell you who's in the world of law, law starts with precedent. So now you'll start seeing associations taking FIFA to court when this happens again.
0: How do they, you know, this

0: this World Cup, Cristiano Ronaldo was expected to be missing two of the first two games that Portugal were going to be playing. It's a suspended sentence, never happened before. So this is not a precedent set by the USA. This was already there.
1: Correct. And the Ronaldo situation, his three-game suspension being basically thrown out the window, was clearly a money decision. If you don't have Ronaldo and Messi at the World Cup, you don't have a World Cup. It's as simple as that. Yeah. From a business perspective, from a money perspective. So, of course, they were going to tweak and twist the rules to get Ronaldo there, which is exactly what they did. But this is different. This is a presidential phone call. That's what this is. It's ridiculous. It's corruption.
0: Okay. I don't know whether that's a moot point or whether it's even valid in the discussion at the moment because it's been overturned, but I know football fans would want to know. To be fair to Balogun, was that a red card? We'll start with you, Hardik.
2: I think absolutely that was a red card. And it's not the first decision that was there. I feel like the whole Messi controversy as well, he also should have been shown a red card for a foul which wasn't shown. So I feel like there's a lot going on, a lot of controversial decisions in this World Cup.
0: The Messi point is an interesting one, Joe. If FIFA were kind to Ronaldo, the referee was kind to Messi, would you say?
1: Absolutely, because the Messi tackle, I felt, was... it was deliberate and it should have been punished. With this one, Balogun's, it wasn't a red card for me, but we've got to a point now where we're discussing VAR on a daily basis, and that particular situation, it's death by analysis. That's what it is, death by analysis. What happened to the ebb and flow of the game? What happened to attacker's advantage?
0: Okay, stay on with us. We've got Joe Morrison as well as Hardik Bhatt. Now, remember, we're also looking at the other game that was played. England won an all-time World Cup Classic 3-2 against Mexico, surviving a Gerald Quansah red card as a brace from Jude Bellingham. And Harry Kane's contribution from the spot was enough to send the Three Lions to the quarterfinals. Bellingham's two goals came in just over 90 seconds as England were in dreamland. But Julian Quaresma quickly halved that deficit from a corner before halftime. Pickford, who was to pull off several key saves, was making his 17th World Cup appearance to equal fellow keeper Peter Shilton as the all-time record holder for England's men's team. Shortly after, Harry Kane was adjudged by VAR to have fouled Brian Gutierrez, and Raul Jimenez converted from the 12-yard. But England dug deep to survive the last half an hour under huge pressure to book a clash against Norway. It was England's first visit to the famous stadium since they lost to Argentina in the 1986 World Cup quarterfinal after Diego Maradona's infamous hand of God goal.
3: Strikes again for the three.
4: What's happened over there by the England goal? Because there looks to be some concern.
5: Yeah, Jordan, my voice is gone. Hendo just fell over there. I think it's okay. Just starting to move his arm.
4: Okay, well, as for the performance, I think it says it all, the fact that your voice is gone. That was some contest to watch. What on earth was it like to play in?
5: Yeah, it was a crazy game. We had to fight. We had to find something. Yeah, I've just been singing there, I can't really talk, but all the occasion, the team, everything against us, we found a way.
4: I was going to say, is that what pleases you the most, the resilience today? Because even your penalty, a word on that as well, not the one you scored, the one you conceded, what did you make of that?
5: Yeah, I thought I got to the ball first. It was one of those days that the ref gave a lot against us. And In the end, it didn't matter, so, I'm happy.
4: I'm going to try one more question, if your voice holds out. What can this do for England going forward? You've got a quarter-final in Miami against Norway to look forward to. What can the England fans look forward to now?
5: Well, just look at them here. Incredible. Unbelievable support.
0: Okay, one-time superhero Harry Kane, and on the other, many are pointing out maybe Mickey Mouse. Not his fault, his voice, because of the high altitude that you were playing in a stadium in Mexico. That's a clip that's gone viral. I'll still have my two guests in Joe Morrison as well as Hardik. But let's talk about that performance. And, the English team, of course, very, very happy they've made through. But I'm going to go and look at that other game where you have Erling Haaland, entire match, just sum up his performance. At many times, you barely knew that Haaland was on the pitch. And then when it really mattered, Joe,

0: Good evening, you're watching To The Point. I'm Preeti Chaudhary. The big news coming in from the Ram Mandir Trust meeting, all eyes were on that, and the news filtering in seems to suggest that sweeping changes have been made where the trust comes into question. Champath Rai and Anil Mishra's resignation accepted. We're going to break it down, but first up, allow me to take you through the headlines. Sweeping changes at Ram Mandir Trust after their key meeting ends. Champath Rai and Anil Mishra's resignations accepted. Krishna Mohan named interim general secretary. Mumbai and suburbs continue to reel under relentless rain, severe waterlogging across several areas, at least 6 killed and 1 injured after a 3-story chawl collapses in Mumbai's Mankhurd area. Barely weeks after its inauguration, traffic on missing link of Mumbai-Pune expressway disrupted by monsoon triggering landslide. Questions now begin to be asked about engineering resilience of India's newest mountain expressway. Shocking rape and murder of a 12-year-old minor in South 24 Paraganas of Bengal. Key accused along with 2 others arrested. Bengal Chief Minister takes stock, assures justice to family of victim, but also puts Mamata Banerjee, the former chief minister of Bengal, under house arrest. Diljit Dosanjh reacts after his film Satluj was taken off an OTT platform, says he is happy with response that the movie has received. The film is based on life of activist Jaswant Singh Kalra and had premiered on the platform on the 3rd after years of delay. He also had suggested earlier that he suspected that the film would be taken down. All right, the latest news break coming in. The Ram Mandir Trust meet has just ended a short while ago, and the biggest takeaway coming in, sweeping changes that the trust was forced to take in. Champath Rai, Anil Mishra's resignations have both been accepted by the trust. It said that they were automatically accepted. Now, with these acceptance of resignations, interim general secretary has been appointed in the form of Krishna Mohan. Will more action take place? The next meeting of the trust has been designated for the 22nd of July. But this was accepted, that the trust that had come under a lot of fire and scrutiny, bang in the middle of the controversy of donation theft where Ram Mandir is concerned, understood that Champath Rai and Anil Mishra, there was possibly no way out, that the trust would have had to accept their resignation. And that has actually happened. Let's cut across and listen into all reactions that are coming in.
1: Mahamantri ke naate kaam karne wale hamare Champath Rai ji ko badi vedana hui aur unko laga ki jab tak sara nyay theek se ho nahi jata, apradhi pakde nahi jate aur unko uchit dand nahi milta, tab 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
0: All right, so the biggest takeaways coming in from the Ram Mandir meet, the resignation of both Champat Roy and Anil Mishra's resignation has been accepted. You have a new interim general secretary and now the focus will also shift on the investigation. There has been an acceptance within the trust that seems to suggest that people within the trust took advantage of the trust. The new interim general secretary of the trust says we will try and fix the current loopholes that have persisted. There have been leakages. We understand that our reputation has been impacted where the trust is concerned, and we are going to try and rebuild that reputation. We will clean our tainted image, and you can trust us on that. But that is a decision that has been made after a meeting of the Ram Mandir Trust, which is bang in the middle of the biggest controversy, you can call it, where religion is concerned, where faith is concerned. It also has a heavy dose of politics to it. But the Ram Mandir Trust now finally meeting. The next date of the meeting has been decided for the 22nd of July. And certain changes that were expected were made. I want to bring in my colleague Samar Shevastav, who's joining us for more to add, give us the latest information. Samar, it was expected that Champat Roy and Anil Mishra's resignation, in all probability, would be accepted. There was really no other way out.
3: See, Priti, Indian TV was saying this since morning that the resignation will be accepted. But the new point has raised in which clearly Govind Giri, the treasurer of the Ram Janmabhoomi Teerth Kshetra, he clearly said that as per the bylaws, once the resignation is given, it is considered accepted. The trust members have no right to either accept or deny that particular thing. In a way, he's trying to, what the statement clearly shows, that he wants to show that Champat Roy hasn't been proven guilty yet. So far, till the time the final report of the SIT comes in, and that's why he was very calculated. If you see the statement of Govind Giri, his statements regarding Champat Roy are very calculated. He even says that Champat Roy himself did not want to, in a way, stay in that position after this particular thing. Also, what we got from the sources that the police team also interrogated Champat Roy, where he, in a way, accepted many things. Even Champat Roy was quite upset with these particular updates, and he clarified to the trust that he himself did not want to, in a way, pursue or continue with that position in the trust when all these things are happening. His known people have backstabbed him. That's what the versions of Champat Roy have come so far. And now Govind Giri is saying all of that in the press conference. So one thing is very clear, that the resignation has finally been done. So Champat Roy and Anil Mishra are no more the strong people in the trust now. This is the one big thing. Another big thing which comes to the light, that the trust will wait for the final report of the SIT, and then another meeting will take place on 22nd of July, where new trust members will be formed for the further action, for the, in a way, cleaning of the trust, what currently the embezzlement thing is going inside within the trust. Another important point is the interim general secretary Krishna Mohan Yadav. So he is somebody who has been associated with the trust for long. He was the one who initiated that particular procedure of the FIR against the 8 accused in this particular Ram temple theft case. So these are the three major chunks which comes out of this particular PC. Also, interestingly, what we were seeing on the social media about the jewelry, about the Ramcharitmanas, the gold-plated gold Ramcharitmanas, the trust claims that everything is safe within the trust. Nothing has gone, even when it comes to the ornaments and other belongings as per the donation. Though he's not claiming about the cash, he's not claiming about that particular money, but yet he claims that whatever is registered, he showed the register to the media persons. He clearly said that he has got 2,800 belongings records of those donations he got from the different people across the world at the Ram Mandir. So the press conference was more about this particular announcement. Number one, the acceptance of the resignation. What we say, either acceptance or that.
0: All right, Samar, stay with me. Let's get in reactions that are filtering in right now.
4: अगर चंपत जी अनिल जी अपने पदों पर बने रहेंगे तो वो जांच को प्रभावित कर सकते हैं, गवाहों को समझा सकते हैं, कुछ एविडेंस के साथ छेड़छाड़ कर सकते हैं। तो ऐसा ना हो ना दिखे इसलिए जो चंपत जी ने और अनिल जी 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
0: All right, lots of reactions coming in. You just heard from the VHP, and right before the trust meeting, the RSS had also come out and said that the trust needs to reinstill the trust that people, devotees across India had laid in them. We're going to continue tracking the details of that development, but the biggest news coming in from that meeting is that both Champat Rai and Anil Mishra's resignations have been accepted. We're going to continue to get you more, but viewers, let's now shift focus to the other big story that we are tracking very closely right here on India Today. And it's seemingly about the mysterious disappearance of a film from an OTT platform. The irony is that this very film covered and looked at and studied and spoke of the alleged mysterious disappearance of 25,000 people, their illegal abduction and cremation during the insurgency in Punjab in the early 90s. A film, Satluj, that spent years battling censorship, vanished in just 48 hours. Diljit Dosanjh's star Satluj has been pulled off an OTT platform barely 2 days after its OTT release. The very reason that the film chose to take the OTT route was because it fought for about 3 or 4 years, the case going all the way to the top court, where the censor board wanted over 120 cuts and the filmmakers refused to make them. So they took the route of an OTT platform because it is easier to relay the film there without these cuts. Having said that, just 2 days of its release on that OTT platform, the film was pulled down, igniting with it outrage, fueling a political storm and reopening the debate about censorship and also what really went down in the early 90s in Punjab. While announcing the takedown, The OTT platform Z5 in question insisted the response to Satluj had been overwhelming. It never really detailed why, who, what took down the film. The platform said it stands firmly with the makers, but with the current developments, with what has happened, the film is no longer on the platform. The Z5 went on to say that it remains committed to championing authentic stories but has made the film unavailable in India till further notice. No reason that was really given, and that's quite foxing. Even as streaming has been suspended, Z5 says it is exploring legal options, is committed to bringing the film back to its audiences. The question, though, viewers, is why has Satluj become such a lightning rod? It's based on the life of human rights activist, in this case, Jaswant Singh Kalra, who was a bank employee who, at the time of insurgency and disappearances in Punjab, gave up everything, became a human rights activist, and then in 1995 was abducted, never to be found. Who exposed the alleged illegal cremation of thousands of unidentified bodies during Punjab's militancy years. The film also revisits the alleged disappearance of these people. Now, before Kalra himself was abducted and then later killed in 1995, the journey to the screen of this film was no less turbulent. It has been a four-year-old journey. The CBFC reportedly sought more than 125 cuts before clearing the film. The makers refused. The film never saw a theatrical release and finally premiered directly on OTT from where it was taken down, like I said, in 2 days. The main starer of this film, who projects Kalra himself, is Diljit Dosanjh. Well, he isn't quite backing down. The actor has defended Satluj, saying that this is a story that deserves to be told despite years of obstacles. He also said that he suspected that the film will be pulled down. Sources say certain portions of the film could be misused by anti-India forces. Now, that is the reasoning that has been given by many government sources. There is, and I must reiterate this, no official reason, law, development which seems to suggest that this film was taken down. But sources seem to suggest that it was taken down because it could once again fan anti-India sentiment in the state of Punjab, raising concerns that go beyond certification and censorship. However, the issue has become highly political. The Shiromani Akali Dal, the SGPC Congress, the Aam Aadmi Party have all entered the debate backing the film and questioning its removal, turning Satluj from just an OTT release into Punjab's latest political flashpoint. So the question also is, has the ban on Satluj only made the film that much bigger? Has censorship only sparked curiosity in people? Let's listen in to all reactions.
6: ਪਰ ਇੰਨਾ ਕੁ ਮੈਨੂੰ ਸੀਗਾ, ਇਸ ਕਰਕੇ ਮੈਂ ਸ਼ਾਇਦ ਇਹ ਗੱਲ ਕੱਲ ਕਰ ਵੀ ਦਿੱਤੀ ਸੀ। ਇਹ ਡੇ ਵਨ ਤੋਂ ਹੀ ਸੀਗਾ, ਇਸੇ ਕਰਕੇ ਫਿਲਮ ਦੀ ਪ੍ਰਮੋਸ਼ਨ ਵੀ ਨਹੀਂ ਕਰ ਸਕੇ, ਇਸੇ ਕਰਕੇ ਬਿਨਾਂ ਦੱਸੇ ਕਿਸੇ ਨੂੰ ਫਿਲਮ ਨੂੰ ਰਿਲੀਜ਼ ਕੀਤਾ। ਜੇ ਦੱਸ ਕੇ 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
8: ਵੀ ਇਨ ਪੰਜਾਬ demand the immediate restoration of Punjabi film Satluj enacted by Diljit Dosanjh, the Pride of Punjab, based on the elimination of Professor Jaswant Singh Khalida, who was a human rights activist in Punjab in 1995. This film was withheld by the censor board for the last 3 years. The name was changed twice, finally settled at Satluj. It was aired on the Z5 platform, and within hours it was removed from the platform. So we feel that this is extreme discrimination with Punjab, because this story is based on absolute true facts.
0: All right, so viewers, what you just saw was the politics of it, but there is a polity which is also concerned. And has this film, in its ban, only been made bigger? It's not that there are no questions where this film comes into question. All right, but certain questions that we ask this evening: under what specific legal provision, statutory power, or written government? Was the action taken under the IT rules, the IT Act, or any other legal framework? Because even the OTT platform has said it was removed with certain developments that have taken. That needs to be asked. And lastly, will a ban end up generating more interest in Satluj than it suppresses? Satluj over-exaggerates the numbers of 25,000 abducted and cremated, and that number has never quite been corroborated. So there are multiple thoughts. But why the ban is what we are debating on the show this evening. Joining me, Mayank Tiwari, screenwriter. He's written for many OTT platforms. Joining me also is Vineet Jindal, advocate. He's filed a complaint with the MHA regarding the film Satluj. He says that he's sought an FIR now directly against Diljit Dosanjh. I also have with me Kamarpal Singh Bittu. He is from Dal Khalsa. I have Karanbir Singh Sidhu. He's the former special chief. He is chief secretary. Punjab was the deputy commissioner of Amritsar when Bhai Jaswant Singh Khalida was abducted from his residence in Amritsar on the 6th of September 1995. He at that time had apparently ordered a magisterial inquiry. He was also a witness in the case of the CBI conducted case where many at that time police personnel were convicted, and some of them are still serving their sentence. We also have with us Ravinder Singh Bains. He was Jaswant Singh Khalida's lawyer, senior advocate, and is a human rights activist. Before I cut across to others, I'd like to cut across to Mr. Ravinder Singh Bains. Mr. Bains, when you look at the story, for a man that you represented, and you represented many like him, especially during the early 90s, what's your take, sir?
9: No, I know Jaswant Singh personally, and I know him as a very decent human being, a person you look up to it, and he was always very helpful and courageous. If any system of governance wants to target such a man, and somebody wants to tell the story, which is not only inspirational, but it's a course correction. That's not a way any country or any state should be governed, where you kill such kind of person. They are a person who is using law to help people. He used to file habeas corpus petitions in the High Court where he found people disappeared. So a man completely against in constitutional legal work. He himself was a lawyer. He himself was part of political party. He was head of a human rights wing of a mainstream political party. And such a man is and killed extrajudicially only because he unearthed evidence, and evidence, irrefutable evidence, evidence which was ultimately upheld in the Supreme Court, evidence where the Supreme Court and the National Human Rights Commission is compelled to give to 1,500 families compensation, and some 125 police officers stand convicted as on today. He was doing something which a very normal, happy, good citizen should do, ensuring that there is a rule of law in the country, ensuring that the police works in accordance with law, and not just pick up and kill, something which has not happened in rest of the country also. we repeatedly thereafter seeing such kind of extrajudicial killing in Manipur, in Kashmir, in Chhattisgarh, in UP, and the mainstream narrative has completely changed too, that if you are unable to solve the crime, you start killing. This is what basically every human rights activist protest. This is a very, very dangerous shortcut method. It actually kills the basis of
0: criminal justice system. Mr. Baines, for somebody who knew Mr. Kalra personally, who represented him legally, I want to ask you a very direct question, because there is a whole set today which says that Jaswant Singh Kalra had very strong anti-India Khalistani sentiments. Is there any truth at all, or is that just bunkum and hogwash?
9: He was as... his thinking was as secular as my thinking. It is a complete lie. It is something which is a misinformation to say that he has been... He just was doing what I have been doing for the last 40 years. He, in fact, did it better. He was going to field and collecting evidence. All subsequent narrative. Look at his friends. Look at his family. Not one person. His grandfather was a freedom fighter who fought for the freedom of this country. And you just taint him like that. You could not file a single case against him. What is the police version? We don't want him. He's not wanted. He's not involved in any crime. That's what the police defense till the Supreme Court. When you don't have any evidence, how do you even say, look at each writing, his speeches. He campaigned in parliament election of 1992. And we have recorded speeches. Not a single speech talks of Khalistan, not a single speech talks of separatism. He was plainly talking of good governance, rule, law. He was against injustice, something every Sikh is, every Punjabi is. We protest. If this is a sin, this is something which the constitution needs such people, country needs such people, so that the established authority knows what is how to be lawful, how to be humane. You don't kill citizens like that. That's what he was doing.
0: But Mr. Baines, what of, again, you know, I'm trying to ask you all questions. I'm trying to play the devil's advocate. You represented him. You knew the man very well. You knew the times very well that he existed in and what the times were. There is a sense which seems to suggest that possibly the likes of KPS Gill have been villainized in a manner. He did the best he could at that point of time. And the 25,000 figure that has been mentioned multiple times in this film of disappearances, of forced abductions, of cremations, extrajudicial killings, is an inflated figure. Their figure never quite existed.
9: I will just counter it by very specific data. You see, 2,097 persons he counted, and that's upheld in the Supreme Court. Thereafter, internationally known human rights activist Ram Narayan Kumar published a book, Reduced to Ashes, with 2,700 more cases. Thereafter, in SAF, on his website, found out even 5,500 cases. And lately, another organization found 6,600 new cases once the RTI came and they collected all FIRs. That petition is pending in the High Court for last 5 years. So we have already counted 17,000 people. And if the Jaswant Singh Kalra said that the pictures are 25,000, effort of 15% can collect reliable information about 17,000 disappearance, certainly 25,000 is not an exaggerated figure. 17,000 we have counted. We have evidence. We have FIRs. We have the name of the person and the families. We have witnesses even now. To say that this is exaggerated, it may be underestimated, but it's certainly not exaggeration, because even we could count 17,000.
0: Okay.
9: And the government has not constituted any commission. They have, so they don't have any data. They just see it's exaggeration. We have the data. We have been collecting data. Now
0: Mr. Baines,
9: count us. It's on
0: there
9: website.
0: Is no official
9: it's
0: on, reason
9: it's a part
0: why
9: of
0: this
9: judicial record. Yes.
0: So I'm going to ask you one question before I let you go. There is no official statement by any body which says why this film was taken down. But sources seem to indicate that it could, at a time of peace, because Punjab has moved on from there, and some would even suggest that if there was no KPS Gill at that point of time, the insurgency would have lasted a lot more. And because Punjab has moved on, to release a film at this point of time, right before an election, could in fact register an anti-India sentiment and a pro-Khalistani sentiment. Do you see that correct? Do you see that could be an excuse, or you don't make any of it?
9: You see, if you don't like an idea, to suppress is not the solution. It's a, if you have a freedom, you will obviously express, you will make films on items which not all agree. Punjab has a controversial history. K.P.S. Gill is a hero for many, but in Punjab, he's a villain number one. Therefore, generations to come in Punjab will never going to accept K.P.S. Gill as the great fighter in a police corps. He is viewed as a brutal police officer who did not use any police method except a military method of killing. He organized gangs to kill people and then cremate the bodies. He went again completely outside the frame of law. And therefore, but the national narrative is that he's a hero. He's a super cop. We do not find that narrative correct. And Jaswant Singh Khalra's story actually shows the other picture, other side of the picture. For 30 years, okay, you have been saying he's a super cop. What harm it will done if you have another movie, another hero, another inspiration? Maybe the truth lies in between. But the attempt to kill that story, the attempt that not to show that story, shows the fear,
0: right,
9: that the truth might emerge, that K.P.S. Gill may not be the super cop as he's told to be.
0: All right. Mr. Baines, I thank you for taking the time out and joining us. Thank you. There you had Mr. Baines, who not only represented Jaswant Singh Khalra, but also knew him personally at the times. I'm joined by now by Karanbir Singh and our other panelists. I want to cut across to Mr. Sandhu. Karanbir Singh Sandhu is the former Special Chief Secretary, but importantly, he was the Deputy Commissioner of Amritsar, looked at the Tarn Tarn district, which was the hotbed of insurgency in the early 90s. He actually ordered a magisterial inquiry at the back of the disappearance of Jaswant Singh Khalra. But today, Mr. Sandhu, you believe this film will only cause more unrest than do good.
10: You see, let us go to the context first. It is not only the early 90s that you saw insurgency and almost unabating violence. Ever since Operation Blue Star and even before that, you had this endless circle of, you know, police killing terrorists and terrorists killing innocent people, whether Hindus and Sikhs and so on. And the type of figures that we are discussing today are not, you know, something derived from 6 months. These are cumulative figures coming out of post-Blue Star till Mr. Khalra's, documenting those. And essentially, what really was the basic database on which he worked was the cremation register, which the Municipal Corporation maintains in their cremation ground close to Durgana Mandir. And in many such cases, it was said that these are the bodies which are unidentified bodies. And therefore, those figures were collated and ultimately the figure of 2,096 has come up from there. Now, from the police angle, what they say is that, you know, there was an encounter and unidentified people were there who were killed. We had no reason, methodology of determining who they were. And off the record, they would say that in many cases, the parents would refuse to identify their own kids and say, you know, we haven't seen, he's our son, but he's been on the run for 3 years, 4 years, and so on and so forth. And therefore, please, you know, you cremate him and so on. Now, coming to that fateful day, we should again place it in context. The situation in Punjab, from all accounts, by February 94 was almost normal or towards normalcy, and you didn't have daily killings and so on taking place. And by that time, Mr. Khalra was the General Secretary of Shiromani Akali Dal, a mainstream party, and also a well-known international figure. He'd been traveling to Canada, making speeches there and drawing attention to these killings, which by implication was that these are extrajudicial killings and, you know, this requires investigation. His writ petition was dismissed by the Punjab and Haryana High Court, and the appeal was pending with the Supreme Court Justice Kuldeep Singh. That was, again, you know, to have a huge, comprehensive, all-embracing investigation into all such disappearances, extrajudicial killings, and so on. So, on 31st August 1995, Sardar Beyant Singh, he's assassinated, and 6 days after, to be precise, on 6th of September, Mr. Khalra is picked up by people purportedly of Punjab Police. I am the district magistrate and deputy commissioner. And the people, they say, you know, he's been picked up. We don't know whether they're terrorists, whether

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0: You see, what is very important is, what is the context? And many people would say that it is a one-sided story. And people who are now, you know, 32, 33, we are talking of incidents which are 30 years, 35 years, 40 years old. So now you present something which shows that there was absolute brutality without, you know, presenting as to what was happening on the other side. It was a proxy war by Pakistan, and people who were terrorists, militants, you know, Khalistani, whatever you call them, you had two DIG level people killed in encounters. So it was not as if, you know, one-sided war was going on. And as regards super cops like Mr. Ribeiro and Mr. KPS Gill, they had been around since 1984, and presidents ruled from 87 to 92 was there. So the point coming to specifically on account of paucity of time, one would say that this movie, first of all, if the censor board had proposed 120 cuts, then definitely those were the things that you didn't want this to be displayed in public theaters and cinemas.
1: So you're saying it was best that the film not be aired at this time? There, you know, those were difficult situations.
0: I think, firstly, we need to answer the regulatory framework that if something which requires a censor board to get into the public theaters requires only a self-certification for an OTT platform.
1: Okay, but that's illegal. That's illegal, yeah. You're right, sir. Yes. That is the legal explanation to it. But on a cultural context, you do feel that the timing of the film wasn't right. Correct, sir?
0: Irrespective, no, please don't put words into my mouth. But
1: okay, no, I apologize.
0: What the motivations were of the people to release it, this thing. I mean, with the political motivation, you could say elections are coming and therefore this would protect Congress.
1: No, I don't want to put words in your mouth. So basically what you're saying is that I will paraphrase that maybe what needs to be investigated is on what motivated the makers to release the film at this point of time. Correct, sir?
0: No, what I would say is that the film was released irrespective of the motivation. What was the impact? There are people sitting, youngsters within Punjab, both Hindus and Sikhs, people sitting across, youngsters throughout India, youngsters abroad, and anti-national elements sitting in foreign domains who would say, hey, this is something which government of India has allowed to air. And without getting the other side of the story of what happened and the brutalities, which was, no one is justifying extrajudicial killing of Bhai Jaswant Singh Khalda. Six people have been given life imprisonment. Their conviction has been upheld up to the level of Supreme Court, and they cannot be released. They're still there.
1: There is a flip side to it. There is a flip side to it, and you have a point there. Like Mr. Baines had a point that this story needs to be told. There is a flip side to it, because at the time, if you speak to a lot of journalists who've covered the Times, would also say that there were terrorists who had started to target the families of police personnel. So there had to be a pushback of sorts. So, you know, I understand, and we're going to try and at least, you know, give out that balanced view here. But I want to cut across to Mr. Bittu there. He's from Dal Khalsa. And I'll ask him that question, you know, taking off from what Mr. Sandhu said, that Mr. Bittu, you know, the government sources seem to suggest, and sometimes things are very, very, you know, it can blow up into a larger, it's so sensitive that a film can really invoke sentiments in a manner that the country could suffer. So government sources tell us that looking at the security concerns, claiming it could be misused by anti-India elements could fan, you know, pro-Khalistani sentiment. That is, could be the reason that the film has been taken down. Do you think that's fair or unfair?
2: This is the lame excuses. How come this film disturbs the law and order in Punjab? How come this film raises the question of national security? What has been depicted in the picture? This is the real stories. We have suffered. We have witnessed these things in Punjab. So let the people of the world and let the people of the Indian civil society know how India handled the Punjab conflict. And let me also tell you, within 72 hours,

0: Every household of Punjab has downloaded the film. It is being circulated and spread not only in Punjab but across the Sikh globe.
1: All right. You know, it's a complex situation. I want to also bring in Mayank Tiwari, who's just a pure screenwriter. Mayank Tiwari, one would suggest then that there is, where political narrative comes into question is one thing, but when national security comes into the question, it's another. How does one draw a line there? This film has been taken down. There are no laws that govern the OTT space. It's largely self-regulatory. We still don't know why it's been taken down.
2: See, thank you for having me on the show. Firstly, I believe that the government narrative, which was put by one gentleman here, that this is not the right time and what will the youth think. See, we have to be very clear about this. India is a democracy. India is also a certain government. And India is also a state machinery. This state machinery is represented by the police, by the government at the ground level. This is what the people, common people deal with. Now, whether it is one kind of government or another kind of government, any kind of film that is talking about the excesses of the state against a citizen, they all need to be made. And India or anywhere in the world, we don't make such films. Because the state machinery works in a very defensive way and presents arguments that it is against the interests of the nation and itself the state. While it is true that this, they may be true to this argument, the government has a lot of funds, the government has its own external affairs ministry, they have filmmakers who can make films. We can always make films that bring out the truth. But why is it that when a brave filmmaker like Haneet Rehan goes out, makes a film, it is only then that people start thinking about how the youth will be influenced? So I do not support that argument. And I also feel that as a reporter, before I moved into films, I was a reporter. And I have personally seen, you know, the courage and the struggle of human rights activists. They, nobody supports them. They go from pillar to post. And they are, first of all, called anti-national. And they're called all kinds of things.
1: Now, but when it comes to cinema, you're saying everyone has a right to put their point forward. If there can be a space for a Kashmir Files, there can be a space for a Bengal Files, for Kerala Files, there can be space for this film as well. I want to bring in Vineet Jindal, advocate, who's filed a complaint with the... Yes, sir. 10 seconds, sir. Make your point.
2: Before I go, I just want to say the idea is about state excesses against a citizen. It could be you, it could be me, it could be anybody on the panel. These films have to be championed on that ticket.
1: Okay. I want to go. I want to bring in Vineet Jindal, advocate who's filed a complaint with the MHA, who actually wants an FIR to be registered against Diljit Dosanjh. Why, sir?
3: It is not only about Diljit Dosanjh, Priti. It is also about the director and the G5. The reason behind it, they have bypassed the rules and regulation, which is because their intent is something else.
1: There are no rules and regulations, sir, when it comes to OTT.
3: That's why I'm coming to each and every point what you want to be raised. It is not only about OTT. This whole story has been started since 4 years back. They have approached the Bombay High Court to give a direction to censor board for taking no objection for releasing that movie on the cinema halls. But during the hearing, that petition has been withdrawn by the director. Why? If they are on that justified point, then they definitely they are a judicial process. They can go with it. They are not doing it. They are intentionally...
1: But they've taken the legal route, sir. They have flouted no rules or no norms. Before any... Sir, one second. The fact is, sir, before any material, any creative material is published on OTT, it passes certain checks and balances where legality is concerned. So clearly this film cleared all those checks and balances and only then was it put on the OTT platform, which is largely self-regulatory. We still do not know under which law, rule, or was it self-discretion that this film was pulled down. We have no clue.
3: Preeti, there is no rules and regulation before releasing any movie or serial on OTT platform, I'm telling you. I have seen already there. I have seen so many incidents like this. There are no rules and regulation before releasing the movie on OTT platform. There is no rule and regulation. It will be implemented only when the serial or movie has been released on the OTT. That is only after that has been worked out. And that's why the government of India stepped in when this movie has been released. And why this movie has not been advertised, that Diljit Dosanjh himself says that they know
1: Okay.
3: They are only been known about this thing that this movie.
1: All right. I want to go to Mr. Sandhu and give him last 30 seconds, Mr. Sandhu, to draw you back into the conversation, because, you know, there's the timing of it, there's motivation, is it the correct time or not? But there is, sir, a huge set today in Punjab who seems to be violated of this film being taken down. Do you think the backlash of the ban could be bigger than just letting people see the film?
4: You know, it'll be presumptuous to see how people react. What I would say is that, you know, freedom of speech and so on, this is one thing. Even a censor board cleared movie can be banned by the state government if it leads to public order. We are not talking about national security.
1: True, sir.
4: And law and order, widely causing loss to, you know, life and limb of people. Now, if we allow these type of things, Punjab needs healing. Punjab already is in the process of healing. Tomorrow, people will want to filmize, you know, dramatized accounts of Operation Blue Star, where tanks are, you know, attacking the Golden Temple, and then the riots of November or anti-Sikh program.
1: Okay.
4: So
1: you're saying one has to walk a very fine line when you revisit the scars of history. Mr. Sidhu, I've run out of time. But I thank all our panelists for joining us, Mr. Sidhu there, and all our panelists. Thank you for taking the time out and joining us this evening. There are, of course, two sides of the story. We've tried to give you both, and we let you decide what you make of it. A quick break. Stay with us.

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0: This is the sound of Claire cooking dinner at home. And that's the sound of a fraud alert from Wells Fargo flagging a charge for a pricey restaurant in Paris. Considering Claire isn't in Paris right now, that seemed odd to the bank and to Claire. Two taps later, Claire says nope to the charge and Wells Fargo is on the case. However you make money work, Wells Fargo can work with that.
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8: Hey, life mein scratches to aayenge. Gaadi ke scratches ko to Cosmo PPF samal lega. Aap apna dekh lo.
9: I think the major threat for the regional parties at this point of time, the politics has become polarized on the issue of secularism or on the issue of ideology. They will have to pick the choice. Either they will have to go with the Congress ideology or they will have to go with the BJP ideology.

0: Good evening. There is a piece of breaking news that is coming in now, and this is certainly a big action by the Sri Ram Janmabhoomi Tirath Kshetra Trust over the donation theft at the Ram Temple. The trust has accepted the resignations of General Secretary Champat Rai and Trustee Anil Mishra. Following a nearly 3.5 hour long meeting, the trust said that both resignations have been submitted, which were submitted on moral grounds, were accepted to ensure a fair and impartial investigation into the donation theft. They have now appointed Krishna Mohan as the interim general secretary. So who is Krishna Mohan? He's a former Indian Forest Service officer who was serving as an elected member of the trust. He will now be taking charge as the general secretary in place of Champat Rai. The treasurer of the trust, Govind Giri, in fact praised Champat Rai, describing him that he actually gave resignation on as his decision, on a personal decision that sets an example. He also lauded his contribution to the Ram Mandir movement. Giri went on to say that Rai's integrity remains unquestioned, but acknowledged there was negligence on his part. The trust has also removed Gopal Nagarkote from the list of special invitee members and has admitted to shortcomings in its management and operational systems. It has resolved to implement reforms based on the SIT's recommendations and has sought the advice of independent experts to build a more transparent, accountable and effective administrative framework. Let's listen in.
1: ये नाते काम करने वाले हमारे चंपत राय जी को बड़ी वेदना हुई और उनको लगा कि जब तक सारा न्याय ठीक से हो नहीं जाता, अपराधी पकड़े नहीं जाते और उनको उचित दंड नहीं मिलता, तब तक हम लोगों को वहाँ पर बने रहना 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
0: Joining me on the show tonight, Sriraj Nair. He is the VHP spokesperson. Rahul Ishwar is an advocate and also an activist. Ghanshyam Tiwari, spokesperson of the Samajwadi Party. Dr. Guru Prakash Paswan, national spokesperson of the BJP. Why has the trust given a clean chit to Champat Rai, Sriraj Nair? And on what basis? Without an investigation?
4: Maharaji, who said that the trust has given a clean chit to Mr. Champat Rai? The investigation is already on. You heard the entire press conference which was led by the temple, the trust treasurer. Nobody has given a clean chit to anybody for that matter. Now, SIT has been formed. 8 people have been arrested. The SIT has asked for some more time. Let them investigate. We also should not jump the guns, and let us not be in a hurry to accuse anybody or blame anybody. We should have full trust in the SIT. You saw the press conference. We all are deeply hurt. We, after 500 years of fight, we all have got this Bhavya Divya Ram temple.
0: You know, the reason why I'm saying a clean chit is because what Govind Giri has said, Govind Dev Giri ji has said, he has said, I have known Champat Rai ji for 32 years and his only mistake was placing excessive trust in those close to him. And then he goes on to say, we hold him in the highest regard. It is unfathomable how he could keep such wrongdoers by his side for so many years and fail to detect the conspiracies they were hatching. So in clear words, even without an investigation, this is a clean chit to Champat Rai.
4: See, we all quote about our past experiences. Now, Sri Champat Rai ji is nearly 80 years old, and all these people are very senior people. And Champat Rai ji has been in the service of Hindutva and even for the Ram temple construction for so many years. He does not have any past track record which shows any kind of wrongdoing. So that is the reason we all believe that he is always a saintly person. Okay. But at the same time, the SIT investigation is going on, and let the investigation come out, let the reports, final reports come out. If he is supposed to be held guilty, then
0: Dr. Guru Prakash Paswan,
4: we have made it very clear from day
0: one. What is needed is an overhaul. What is needed is an overhaul and also an intent for a cleanup. The message that is coming in after this trust meeting is that, yes, they have now an interim general secretary in place of Mr. Champat Rai, but the people who are there on the top are not being, that law seems to be not catching up with them.
4: So we are just...
0: No, that's a question to Guru Prakash Paswan. That's
4: people.
0: A question to Guru Prakash Paswan, Mr. Nair. Yes.
4: Okay. Sorry.
5: Maria, what you have suggested about an overhaul, I think it is a conversation that all the stakeholders need to sit and have. I think there is an incident. We are all deeply disappointed. I am a Ram Bhakt. All of us on the panel, all of us are Ram Bhakt. But the fact of the matter remains, Maria. Since day one, the government, the party has been of the opinion that strict punishment should be given. All the inquiry, investigation, SIT, FIR, all the arrest has been instituted by the government, by the party. We have to understand that. But the fact of the matter remains, and the problem remains about the political conversation around it. We have to understand that all the allegations are today found baseless, illogical. All these allegations about Ramcharitmanas kahan chala gaya, Charan Paduka kahan chala gaya, Kak Mushundi kahan chali gayi, wo sab ke sab. Today when Pujya Govind Giriji did a press conference, all these allegations, the false narrative and fake propaganda fell flat. We have to understand, all the politics since day one, the same people who ensured that car sevaks were shot, the same people who questioned the existence of Bhagwan Ram were giving certificate of Ram Bhakti to Bharatiya Janata Party, to Rashtriya Swayamsevak Sangh. I am sorry, we don't need any certificate from these people.
0: No, the trust is definitely... No, what is needed is that there has to be some lesson that has to be learned.
5: I am with you on this.
0: How do you ensure a comprehensive SOP? Are there some examples? I was going through some examples which are there to ensure that there is digitization, you know, something which is done by the Shirdi in Maharashtra, where there is internal and external audits. There are examples. Can that best practices be followed also in Ayodhya is the bigger question. I'm going to take that question to all the panelists, but let me get you a quick word from Samarth, who's joining me from Ground Zero in Ayodhya. Okay, we'll go to Samarth in just a bit. Yes, please come in. First, let me bring in Ghanshyam and then Rahul Ishwar. Ghanshyam.
6: Good evening, Maria, to you, the viewers and the fellow co-panelists. We are in New India, where if you steal, there are CCTVs, you are in charge of the temple, but if you steal, you will do a grand press conference, accuse everybody else, exonerate yourself, give lavish regards to those who were in charge of why this theft was happening. The government will sleep. These are 12 men appointed by Government of India, appointed by PMO. If you look at the trustees, they did not fall from sky. They were not interviewed. They are handpicked by Mr. Modi and Mr. Amit Shah. They are his men. His men are involved in a grand loot. And his men are giving themselves certificates. The man who went to temple every time he wanted to build politics over it is away. He does not have the courage. The Prime Minister doesn't have the courage to go to the temple and tell the billions of Ram Bhakts across the world that your faith will be restored. This was not, this theft was did not come to light by their own benevolence. This was caught red-handed. They did not come forward. They did not resign. They still do not resign. The treasurer, it's amazing. It's a circus. That the treasurer says, I have no interest. I don't visit the hundi. I don't look at the funds. I cannot sign. It means that there are only two unofficial but powerful signatories, Amit Shah and Narendra Modi. They are missing. They must take responsibility, at least offer to resign. If not, Adityanath should, because he has been going to the temple every now and then and
0: okay,
6: questioning others.
0: But you have raised a question with regards to the treasurer. Guru Prakash Paswan, because there has been loot, I'm sure, you know, buck stops at somebody higher up. How can the treasurer get away by saying that the buck stops with the general secretary? What is the chain here?
5: No, Maria, I think the argument by the opposition or the entire narrative by the opposition, any basic elementary understanding of law, any understanding of vicarious liability or culpability, how is the Prime Minister involved? How is the Home Minister involved? Supreme Court instructed that a trust be formed. A trust was formed. But the fact of the matter remains. You have to understand, Maria, your viewers have to understand that next year is the crucial Uttar Pradesh Assembly election. The entire political circus around this entire conversation, Aam Aadmi Party, Congress Party, all are in negotiation. They want to negotiate the maximum number of seats. But let me make this very clear. The buck will stop. The inquiry will be done. Who is the whistleblower, Maria? I want to ask you tonight. Who initiated the inquiry, Maria? I want to ask you tonight. Who put the people in jail? Who initiated the entire SIT process? You have to understand. It is a matter of faith for us. And the Samajwadi Party, the Congress Party, the people who did not believe Bhagwan Ram hai, Bhagwan Ram nahi hai, kar se wo goli chalwane wale, R.K. Chaudhary, the very senior leader of Samajwadi Party, the nature of comment that he has made has been extremely derogatory. So we have to understand. You have to keep the politics politics aside, the inquiry, the investigation, no, I am heard,
0: there has
5: you are heard,
0: to be,
5: all
0: there
5: of us
0: has,
5: are extremely
0: there has
5: disappointed,
0: to be,
5: we will ensure.
0: There
5: Uttar
0: has
5: Pradesh
0: to be
5: Minister
0: some kind of
5: this.
0: Audit. That audit process has to become clear. You wanted to come in, Ghanshyam, then I'll bring in Rahul. He
6: very
0: hasn't
6: quick,
0: spoken.
6: Very quick. 12 men appointed by Prime Minister of India. 12 men. Without any transparency. I think after this shameful episode, the nation should also ask about the PM Care Fund. Every place where BJP has their hands on and there's no transparency, one can look at the files and find out that whether there's a theft happening or not. This is a party that got 15 to 20,000 crore in chandas in last 10 years. This is a money-minting machine. And that the money-minting machine does not leave Bhagwan Ram. Ravan ne Sita Mata ka haran kiya tha. Inhone Ayodhya mein dakaiti dali hai. Wo to Ravan bhi nahi kar paya tha. Ye Bhagwan Ram ka haran karna chahte hain.
0: Okay, we have an important guest joining us now. Alok Kumar.
5: Maria.
0: Alok Kumar, one moment. VHP president is joining us. He was there present. And Alok ji, thank you for speaking to India today. Let me begin by asking you, whatever has happened today, is this the step in the right direction?
3: I think so. I think that this is in the right direction. The trustees have acknowledged that the Chadhava theft has caused a deep hurt in the Hindu psyche. Everybody is very upset about it, and they have accepted and acknowledged it. Second, they have emphasized that this can only be redeemed by quickly and honestly concluding the inquiry, identifying the guilty persons, try them in a fast-track court and sent to jail. Personally, I would hope and insist that this process is completed within the year 2026. And before we reach 2027, all these guilty persons should have their place in jail after conviction. So,
0: but Alok ji, don't you think that the buck stops with somebody senior in the trust? The fact that Champat Rai has resigned, his resignation has been accepted. There is a new interim general secretary in place of Mr. Champat Rai. Why has a clean chit without any investigation been given to Mr. Champat Rai?
3: Somebody expresses his opinion. That is not the resolution of the trust. And I have said from the day one, FIR includes all persons against whom any allegation has been made. And therefore, after the names of 8 persons, it says and other persons. And in the content part, comprehensive investigation has been requested. So whatever allegations have been made, including against the person you have mentioned, are a subject matter of inquiry and nobody has been excluded.
0: And the new interim general secretary, how do you look at his role and his background? Mr. Krishna Mohan.
3: I am told that he has sufficient administrative experience at high positions. I do not know much about him, so I do not have an evaluation. I believe that he would be a competent person, and then this is only an interim arrangement.
0: The next meeting is scheduled for 22nd, Alok ji. So, of course, in the interim, there would be some, you know, this is an interim chief that we are looking at. Do you feel that this decision which has been taken today will ensure that the entire process is overhauled? There are examples of enough and more temple trusts all across the country which function in a particular way, which ensure that there is internal and external audits. Do you think the Ram Temple Trust should also perhaps implement or adopt one of those?
3: All fair practices in other temples should be studied. I agree with the internal and external audit.
7: In fact, the trustees have also expressed their intention to run it professionally. They have appointed a 3-member search committee to locate a CEO. So I believe that all steps would now be taken to run it on professional lines by persons who have experience of administration of such temples, standardization of procedures, the establishment of equipments and gadgets for it. So I think that the future should be foolproof.
0: What will ensure more transparency, accountability and also effective administration, according to you? A CEO type of a system?
7: I don't know. I am not the expert of this subject. CEO would be there. They have already appointed a search committee. But then the persons who are more competent than me are already doing this exercise. This is one of the assignments given to the SIT to suggest ways and means to have for the temple in future. So they would give their suggestions. The fair practices of other temples can be studied and then adopted there, making them suitable for this temple.
0: You know, you have made an important point, Alokji, that within 6 months' time, this entire investigation should be fast-tracked and those guilty should be punished. But there is also a section that believes that those perhaps responsible are being protected.
7: I gleaned through all the newspapers. They have not been able to cite even one ground, one reason to locate one bias, one lapse made by the SIT or the investigating team of the police. Even before they started investigation, they started saying that there is an attempt to shield. The statement of attempt to shield is political, is trying to create apprehension, is trying to defame and put into disrepute some persons and organizations, keeping in view the 2027 assembly elections. That is not an honest allegation, number one. Number two, somebody has gone to the Supreme Court with a prayer that a sitting Supreme Court judge be appointed to monitor. We are all right with that if that happens. The Supreme Court appoints a sitting judge very well. Supreme Court appoints a retired judge very well. Supreme Court tells CBI to do it very well. We have nothing to hide and nobody to protect. An honest probe in whatever way possible.
0: My last question to you. Do you think the process which has started today will finally ensure that the hurt sentiments of the devotees are finally, you know, how bruised they are, how concerned they are, is finally attended to?
7: A prayaschit is needed. And that prayaschit would happen when two things happen. One, the guilty are in jail. And two, the mandir and its property is protected by a foolproof system.
0: Aapne bola prayaschit. Prayaschit kiska? Alokji, prayaschit kiska?
8: Sir, aapka nashta pehle
7: kar. 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
0: 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Rahul Ishwar, a quick word from you. You know, I've been going through what is followed in other temples, you know, how they guard their donations. There are countless such examples, countless models that are available. Perhaps the Ram Temple in Ayodhya should adopt that as well.
9: Absolutely, yes. Two or three things. One, a court monitored probe is needed. See, that's absolutely necessary. You know, even in Shabarimala, kilograms of gold have been looted. So a high court monitored probe, though, so that the people will trust it more. In India, courts and army are the most credible institution that ordinary people believe in. As a Ram Bhakt, as a Hindu devotee, as a Hindu activist, I'm offended by what happened. Not only in Ayodhya, but also in Shabarimala. That's the reason why a court monitored probe. Second, right to information should be made applicable to temple, church, mosque and ashrams. We devotees have a right to know where our money is going. And that's an important step. Shabarimala was made under right to information due to my application. And this is an absolute must, because then there will be more transparency and accountability. And beyond politics, you know, as an ordinary citizen of India, I trust Modiji. Modiji as a PM will take stock of the situation, and I hope he will articulate a position, because a deep hurt has happened. I had the great privilege to go to Prana Pratishtha, and on the same day I also went to the Babri Masjid allocated land for the Muhammad bin Abdullah Mosque. It's a, you know, as an ordinary Indian who believes in Gandhi, I gave contribution to both the places. So I hope that contribution, when you hear that the contribution we give in the name of our mother, children, wife or family is being looted, is an absolute travesty of justice. That's the reason why beyond politics, there should be strong action. It may have political undertones and subtext, nobody is denying. But beyond politics, we need transparency, accountability, better temple management. And that's the larger question. And if there are big fishes, I don't know if there are. If there are big fishes, they should also be punished. If some small fishes are only caught, that will naturally raise suspicion. For example, how can Tinu Yadav, you know, who is supposed to have 50 crore rupees of wealth, how can he have? How can no higher-ups even take note of it?
0: Yeah,
9: how can
0: that's what I'm saying. I mean, if Tinu Yadav is involved, then how can we say that his boss did not know about it at all? You know, these are questions that remain unanswered, and that's where this entire investigation needs more transparency. And if need be, as the VHP chief was saying, that let there be a Supreme Court monitored probe. And if the Supreme Court feels that this investigation should be done by the CBI, let the Central Bureau of Investigation investigate it. So there are a lot of unanswered questions, even as we look at steps that have been taken by the trust today. Continue to be with us. Let me get a word from Samarth, who's joining me from Ground Zero in Ayodhya. Samarth, so a CEO has been appointed, a three-member committee has been formed. Who is likely to be the CEO?
10: See, there are many names, Maria, I must tell you, but what the major update which is coming is the removal of Gopal Rai. He's another big character in that particular theory. We know, we wrote the story where SIT and police teams obviously interrogated Champat Rai, Anil Mishra and Gopal Rai. And Gopal Rai, interestingly, was kept out of the meeting throughout the three hours long meeting. He was kept in some other cabin, and that was a big thing happened in the trust right away. So it's going to be worth seeing how things unfold from here, because it's the end game for the Champat Rai and Anil Mishra. So far, though Govind Giri tried to, in a way, said that Champat Rai himself gave that particular resignation, and as per the bylaws, there is nothing like accepting or denying that particular resignation. It is evident that once a trust member gives the resignation, it is being accepted. That is in the bylaws. That's what Govind Giri has to say. Not just that, he even says that many on social media it was run that many ornaments of Ram Lala, Ram Charitmanas, gold-plated Ram Charitmanas was lost. But we have all the records. That's what he has to say. He further says that 22nd of July, after the SIT final report comes in, another meeting will take place on 22nd of July, where the further inclusion of trustees will take place, number one. Number two, major action against other trustees in the particular matter.
0: Who are these new faces who are likely to be added? Besides Mr. Krishna Mohan, who is now the interim general secretary, who is likely to be added?
10: See, there is a name of Bajrang Lal. He's a very senior VHP functionary, general secretary. His name might be inducted. We also spoke exclusively to Bajrang Lal and asked the same question and countered him. Like, if he will be given the responsibility, he says we have to wait for the 22nd of July meeting. If he gets the responsibility from Ram Janmabhoomi Trust, he'll try to give his best. That's what he has to say, because from the morning, three names were making the rounds. Number one, it was Bajrang Lal of VHP, the general secretary. Number two was the Krishna Mohan, who has already become the interim general secretary. Number it was the name of Bajrang Dal's Neeraj, which it was also making the round. So out of three names, Krishna Das has got that particular edge. But as more members are going to be settled in the trust in place of Anil Mishra in place of Champat Rai and many others, if further action continues, then it could be the top in the top list. It will be the Bajrang Lal who spoke exclusively to Native TV right now. Back to you.
0: Okay, you know, you've made an important point that perhaps this is the beginning of the cleanup, something that VHP president also told us. So let me go back to Dr. Guru Prakash Paswan. So what is evident here is that the intent for the cleanup is clear now. I mean, the political intent cannot be questioned, Ghanshyam, I would say that as well. So, but first, a word from Dr. Guru Prakash Paswan.
5: No, Maria, I think VHP President Alok Kumarji has made it sufficiently clear and he has used a very strong word of prayaschit. So I think it resonates with the Ram Bhakts across the country. But we have to understand, like we have been maintaining this since day one, there shouldn't be any politics around it. If any political party, for that matter, Samajwadi Party or the Congress Party, it's not a matter of whataboutry here, Maria, but we have to understand that all this while we had an occasion, we had an opportunity to point out how Akhilesh Yadav, when he was the Chief Minister, appointed Azam Khan, and how the CAG report over the Kumbh irregularities also came out in the public domain. So the question is not that. It is a matter of faith, it is a matter of Shraddha, and it has to remain like that. Across the last 3 weeks, Maria, we have been debating this, we have been discussing this, but we have to be very clear about one thing. The conscience to investigate is clear. The conscience to punish the accused are clear.
0: But there is also that question. You know, but there is also a question.
5: Of,
0: Maria, no.
5: 500
0: Guru,
5: years of struggle.
0: The question will be also asked about the top management. I mean, it's all right to have Tiddu Yadav and plus 7-8 individuals who are completely unknown people being arrested and questioned. But what about senior management? Can they say that they did not know anything about it? And even till now, we do not know the actual amount which has been embezzled, the actual amount which has been looted. So that's the subject of investigation. That has to become clear. Just hold on to your thoughts. There's a piece of breaking news coming in. The new general secretary of the Ram Janam Bhoomi Tirath Kshetra Trust has taken charge. Krishna Mohan can be seen taking charge. We can look at those visuals that will come in. And VHP General Secretary Bajrang Bangda has spoken to India Today and he has said no one will be spared. Let's listen in.
10: कृष्ण मोहन बन गए हैं नए इंटरिम जनरल सेक्रेटरी राम जन्मभूमि तीर्थ क्षेत्र के और पहुंचे हैं गोविंद गिरी के आवास में एक बड़ी बैठक के बाद. आपको तस्वीरें दिखाएंगे कृष्ण मोहन की जो इस वक्त यहां पर मौजूद 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
6: 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The Prime Minister and Adityanath ji, the Chief Minister, made the Ram Temple their political currency. They went to elections in 2024 on that. They used every opportunity to bring cameras to show that Ram, Bhagwan Ram is not their Astha. That is their political currency. Now, when this mega scam, mega scandal has happened, this is not the first one. My friend Rahul Ishwar says he's hurt. But this is not the first one. Look at the foundation of it. The scam in land, the scam in Chanda, the scam allegations with respect to Murthy, Pathar, and now this. No one is in jail. You look at the chronology. And as the VHP chief was saying, who has taken the fall? Nobody. Over a month ago, this thing happened. They tried to hit it under the carpet. Nobody knows what is the standing or the statutory standing of SIT. On your program, on a national channel, the VHP head says that nobody is criticizing SIT. What is he talking about? Where is the public report of the SIT? What did they investigate? What questions did they ask? What is their standing to prosecute anybody?
0: The entire questions.
6: What your reporter said that chote logon pe kaam karke bade logon ko hataya ja raha hai aur kuch din mein log
0: bolenge ki Mr. Nair, the SIT report is not known. Then how has Mr. Champat Rai been given a near clean chit and his resignation has been accepted on moral grounds? Why give him

0: politics.
1: UP elections,
0: while you may be saying the opposition, it was Akhilesh Yadav who put out that tweet, brought the entire corruption in the public domain. So it is a subject of investigation. Why accuse him of politics here? He is as much hurt as you are.
1: See, all this let me tell you, these people were absolutely against Ram Mandir. Videos of Ram Gopal Yadav speaking in parliament is being made viral by their own people. They ensured they shot dead car savers. They never went to Ram Mandir. Did Akhilesh Yadav ever went for a darshan to the Ram Mandir? Do they want to
0: Is that really a subject of discussion
1: All
0: here,
1: of
0: Rahul Ishwar?
1: Ram Prem, whether... Ram Bhakti.
0: No. If, you know, this point that has been made here by the VHP spokesperson and also by Dr. Guru Prakash Paswan, that why are the opposition leaders raising it? Because they're not Ram Bhakts. Are they supposed to be undergoing this test here?
2: No, Maria ji, you know, we are all Ram Bhakts. Ram belonged to us all and we all belong to Ram. Our father of the nation, Mahatma Gandhi, was the person who made Ram into much of a socio-cultural and political movement, you know, introducing concepts like Ram Rajya. The larger point here is, I believe the Hindutva ecosystem should be more tolerant towards criticism and accept it, because this is a movement that they want to create unity with. They should reach out to the opposition leaders. I know elections might be there. See, elections will come and go, but this Ram Mandir will stay for centuries. Our grandchildren and their grandchildren and their grandchildren down to 20 centuries. No, or more than that will be pilgrims of this temple. So whatever happened is absolutely unfortunate, and acceptance of the criticism, more positive feedback. Court monitor provides. Very happy to hear VHP leader, senior most leader Alokji saying that he is accepting a court monitor probe. See, that's very welcome. I hope Supreme Court will eventually come to it, because then only that trust factor will be there. Even in
0: the trust has to be restored. The functioning of the trust has to be restored, and the politics and politicians have to rise above it. If the point that has been made by Rahul Ishwar, why can't Guru Prakash Paswan reach out to Ghanshyam Tiwari here and say that let's ensure that we work together towards it? It's about the devotees in general. Ghanshyam, 30 seconds.
3: Well, we hold BJP, the Prime Minister, RSS and VHP together responsible for this act of dishonesty that continues till date. Nobody knows the quantum of this scam. Nobody knows the actual people responsible. And even this
0: Ghanshyam has spoken. Guru, go ahead.
4: No, Maria, I think I am finally happy to hear the Samajwadi Party spokesperson say that nobody is aware of the quantum of this unfortunate thing. Finally, someone has said it, and I think I welcome it. But I think it's very natural for Samajwadi Party or the Congress Party to smell an opportunity here, to smell an opportunity for the UP state election. They are in politics, they are a political party, they will do it. Maria, you and I are law-abiding citizens. We have faith in the rule of law. Let us give it some more time. The faith in the trust.
0: Let's give it some more time. 22nd is another meeting.
4: But
0: all right, thank you so much.
4: One unfortunate incident.
0: Dr. Guru Prakash Paswan, Ghanshyam Tiwari, Rahul Ishwar and Sriraj Nair, appreciate your time. The donation theft row has sparked outrage across the country. But what do the devotees in Ayodhya feel? India Today spoke to those who were there, who condemned Chanda Chori, but at the same time reaffirmed that their faith in Lord Ram remains intact.
5: राम मंदिर चंदा चोरी को लेकर चर्चा हो रही है, लेकिन सबसे बड़ा सवाल यह है कि श्री रामचंद्र की आस्था अयोध्या देव भूमि और यहाँ का एक तरीके से वो धार्मिक स्वरूप, क्या उस पर भी असर पड़ा है? आइए लोगों समझते हैं जो यहाँ पर दर्शन करके निकल रहे हैं. दान चोरी को लेकर बड़ी चर्चा हो रही है, लेकिन अयोध्या का क्या और राम जी का क्या और राम मंदिर का क्या, क्या उनकी छवि धूमिल करना उचित है?
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0: This is the sound of Claire cooking dinner at home. And that's the sound of a fraud alert from Wells Fargo flagging a charge for a pricey restaurant in Paris. Considering Claire isn't in Paris right now, that seemed odd to the bank and to Claire. Two taps later, Claire says nope to the charge and Wells Fargo is on the case. However you make money work, Wells Fargo can work with that.
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0: This is the sound of Claire cooking dinner at home. And that's the sound of a fraud alert from Wells Fargo flagging a charge for a pricey restaurant in Paris. Considering Claire isn't in Paris right now, that seemed odd to the bank and to Claire. Two taps later, Claire says nope to the charge and Wells Fargo is on the case. However you make money work, Wells Fargo can work with that.
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2: Good evening, hello and welcome. You're with the news today. This is your prime time destination. News, newsmakers, talking points, our big talking point. Monsoon mayhem in Mumbai and across Western India. Landslides have hit the Mumbai-Pune missing link along the expressway, the newly inaugurated project. The big question we will raise tonight, why isn't our infrastructure monsoon ready? Also, what exactly is the row over using E20 blended petrol, ethanol petrol? At question two will be answered. But first, as always, it's time for the nine headlines at nine. Sweeping changes at the Ram Mandir Trust amidst the donation theft case. Champat Rai and Anil Mishra, senior officials, resignations accepted. Krishna Mohan named interim general secretary of the Ram Mandir Trust. Heavy rains and waterlogged roads bring Mumbai to a standstill. At least six killed after a three-story chawl collapses in Mumbai. Landslide hits the Mumbai-Pune expressway, bringing traffic to a halt. Shocking rape and murder of a 12-year-old girl in Bengal's South 24 Porganas. Key accused along with two others arrested. Mamata Banerjee hits the street. Bengal Chief Minister Shubhendu Adhikari assures justice. Another TVK MLA alleges a poaching bid by DMK, claims that he was offered 30 to 50 crores to jump ship. DMK netas deny the horse trading charges. Prime Minister Narendra Modi arrives in Indonesia. The first stop of his three-nation tour will hold bilateral talks with President Subianto, discussions likely on a BrahMos missile deal. It's day three of Ayatollah Khamenei's funeral in Iran. Mortal remains taken to the holy city of Qom. He will be buried at his birthplace, Mashhad, on July 9th. Diljit Dosanjh Satluj taken off from OTT platform Z5. Actor says he's happy with the response movie received. Film based on life of activist Jaswant Singh Khera sparks off a political debate across Punjab over the ban. UEFA, European football team, slammed FIFA for overturning red cards to USA striker Florin Balogun ahead of their match tomorrow. Reports say FIFA reconsidered that decision after US President Donald Trump intervened. And no Sanju Samson, 15-year-old Vaibhav Suryavanshi named as BCCI announced a 15-member squad for the T20 series against Zimbabwe. Okay, but let's start with the big story that's breaking on the Ram Mandir theft, where the Chanda Chori has forced the Sri Ram Mandir Trust to go in for an overhaul. Champat Rai, the controversial General Secretary, and Anil Mishra, their resignations have been accepted. The duo will be out till a fair and impartial probe concludes, is what the Ram Trust has said after a three-hour-long meeting. Krishna Mohan has been named an interim General Secretary. The sweeping changes that have taken place after that meeting. Listen in to what the trust members had to say.
3: Mahamantri ke naate kaam karne wale hamare Champat Rai ji ko badi vedana hui aur unko laga ki jab tak sara nyay theek se ho nahi jata apradhi pakde nahi jate aur unko uchit dand nahi milta tab tak हम लोगों को वहां पर बने रहना ठीक नहीं लगता है यह सोच करके उन्होंने स्वयं यह त्यागपत्र दिया.
2: Okay, so sweeping changes are being promised now in the trust team after this three-hour meet. For now, Champat Rai and Anil Mishra, two senior officials who found themselves in the eye of the storm. Remember, officials close to Champat Rai are the ones who are accused of the loot of many of the donations that were made to the trust over a period of time. Champat Rai had earlier announced his resignation. It's now been accepted. Samarth Srivastav joins us. Samarth, there's talk of sweeping changes, but at the moment it seems those changes are confined to Champat Rai and Anil Mishra. What about the other trust members? Are they also willing to step down pending an inquiry?
4: Well, exactly, Rajdeep. I must tell you another update has just come that Govind Rao has been, in a way, removed from the trust because his involvement also came to the light. And when, as per the sources, police interrogated the three people, especially Champat Rai, Anand Mishra and Govind Rao, many things came to the light. But if you talk about current Govind Giri's press conference, he clearly looks to save Champat Rai in a way and says that Champat Rai himself came in and said whatever has happened is not good and I must take the responsibility of whatever has happened, and I'm giving this resignation letter to you. And later he clearly says, as per the bylaws of the Temple Trust, once a trust member gives the resignation paper, it's not about accepting or denying that particular paper. It is admitted that they have resigned. That's what he has clearly said he's the trustee of the Ram Temple Trust, Govind Giri. So in a way, he's trying to say that Champat Rai himself gave the resignation. Anil Mishra himself gave the resignation. He further says that SIT report will come in some time, and later on 22nd of July, another trust meeting will happen after the final report of the SIT, and then in that particular report, things will come to the light. Who is responsible for this? Whether few other members of the trust were involved or not. All this will come in the final report of the SIT. Mm-hmm. That will be coming maybe in the second week of July, because 15 days time has been extended to them.
2: Right.
4: Apart from that, if you see in particular meeting, all members are quite upset with the updates.
2: Okay, so what you've got is some kind of a damage limitation exercise that is on. The question is, will we now see a complete overhaul of the way the Sri Ram Mandir Trust has been administered over the last few years? Thanks very much, Samarth Srivastav, for joining us. Okay, let's turn from there to our other big talking point of the day, because incessant rain, more in 4 days than Mumbai gets in a month, has brought India's financial capital to its knees. In fact, large parts of Western India are underwater today. We saw the effects of it on the Mumbai-Pune Expressway, where the newly inaugurated missing link suffered a landslide, bringing traffic to a halt. We're also being told that Nashik has now got an alert for a potential cloudburst that could take place. All of this is now even seeing politics speaking, with the opposition claiming that the governments of the day are setting up massive infrastructure projects but not making them monsoon ready. Here is a report on all that's been happening in the monsoon fury across Western India.

0: infrastructure fault lines exposed yet again. Just 2 months after its inauguration, the Mumbai-Pune Expressway Missing Link was closed on Monday after a landslide hit one of the tunnels. The 13-kilometre section has two major tunnels and bypasses the Khandala Ghat. After its closure, traffic was diverted to the old route.
1: And this is the missing link that had been inaugurated about 2 months ago. But right here, you can see how this entire landslide has happened around Monday, 4 o'clock in the morning. And since then, amidst heavy rainfall, gusty wind that you can see here, they are trying to restore this entire way.
0: In Palghar, a part of a flyover on the Mumbai-Ahmedabad National Highway caved in. The impacted portion was repaired just last week, but it did not withstand the latest bout of rains. The Mumbai-Goa Highway 2 saw hours-long traffic jams after heavy rains led to waterlogging at many places. Trains and flights to India's financial capital were also affected.
2: Over 85 rail services have been affected. Many trains have been cancelled. Many long-distance trains have been cancelled. Many have been short-terminated. Many have been diverted. The rail services between Mumbai and Pune are affected. And that is due to the landslide that happened behind me at the ground zero, which is between Thakurwadi cabin and Monkey Hill cabin, which is in the Ghat section.
0: 6 people, including 5 children, were killed in a building collapse in Mankhurd on Sunday. Roads in Chembur, Kurla, Andheri and Dadar were heavily waterlogged. The BMC declared a holiday for all schools and colleges. The State Assembly did not convene on Monday.
3: विशेष रूप से मुंबई जैसे शहर में बहुत जोरों से बारिश हुई है. मुंबई में जो एक महीने का एवरेज है, करीब करीब उतनी बारिश केवल 4 दिन में हुई है. लोगों को वर्क फ्रॉम होम कहा है और लोगों को अपील की है कि लोग कम से कम घर से बाहर निकले, अत्यावश्यक हो तभी घर से बाहर निकले.
0: Authorities say the city received an entire month's rain in just 4 days. Tuesday could be more challenging for Maharashtra. The Met Department has issued a cloudburst alert for Nashik. With Vidya, Bureau Report, India Today.
4: So as large parts of Western India, particularly Mumbai and Maharashtra, are battling the rain fury, let's raise the big questions. Why isn't our infrastructure more monsoon ready? What will it take to create world-class infrastructure, whether it's highways, bridges, roads? Those are the key questions I want to pose. Joining me now, Chandrasekhar Prabhu, urban development expert. He's been tracking this issue for years. Vaibhav Dange, public policy expert on infrastructure and member board of governors, IIM Nagpur. Also Sanjay Upade, he's former secretary for Mumbai Development, government of Maharashtra, and was responsible for many of the infrastructure projects. And Shaina NC, national spokesperson of the ruling Shiv Sena Shinde in Maharashtra. Let's first go straight to you, Shaina NC, because I want to get the politics out of the way. The manner in which this landslide has taken place just near the missing link, this grand project that was inaugurated by the Fadnavis government just 9 weeks ago at a cost of 6,695 crores, India's tallest cable stayed bridge, the landslide and the fact that the retaining wall was affected, traffic affected, all of that has led people to question where can the government of Maharashtra or indeed any Indian government claim they are building world-class infrastructure which is not monsoon ready. The opposition is saying huge cost escalation, and this is an example, according to them, of corruption. I'm quoting Aditya Thakre of the Shiv Sena UBT here.
5: Look, Rajdeep, let me be very frank. You know Mumbai, Maharashtra, as well as any other citizen. The fact is we had 588 mm of rainfall in 4 days. That is 25% of the annual monsoon and 74% of it just in July. Now, obviously, when you have incessant rain and all kinds of wind pressures, if we talk about Mumbai, Mumbai, to add, has a low density, I mean, has low-lying areas, a high density population of 1.5 crores and a radius of 603 square kilometers. Having said that, what our demand is that the BMC for Mumbai, and I will come to your question as well, as we have a structural audit for buildings, we should have a structural audit when it comes to trees, when it comes to manholes, and when it comes to potholes. And to tell you the good news, 80% of the pothole work, which is foolproof, that is, which never happened in the past, has happened because this is done with and absolutely ready to roll for public. And the fact that we have been able to achieve this in itself is a step in the right direction. There are certain flood-prone zones in Mumbai, like there are about 403 out of 498 which have been treated completely. And the balance, yes, when you have 1.5 crore population and you have such lacunas which you have seen, be it three stakeholders, the citizens, the elected representatives, and of course the administration. The war room is working round the clock. Now this answers for Mumbai, coming to what you saw at the missing link. When you have incessant rain coupled with this kind of windy breezes, etc., I think that we need to use technology and AI to the best of our ability, and that is the other appeal of the Shiv Sena, that use AI and technology to map every square inch so we can make sure we don't have landslides, or if we have landslides, we're in a position to contain it through our disaster management. And the war room has been working tirelessly. Let me please say on record, even in Mumbai, Ashwini Bhide ji, who has done an exemplary job as an administrator, be it the coastal road or the metros, has tried to do exactly the same for Mumbai. So we can come up with all kinds of faults, but we also need to understand collectively that there are new challenges and we are bracing them collectively.
4: You know, I am not doubting the challenges. I'm also not doubting the incessant rainfall that has taken place. I'm only going on record now. According to Aditya Thakre, while on the way to Pune and back, I noticed and stated publicly that not even 50 feet of the road is flat. It is all undulated and feels like one is sitting in a boat riding the waves. We've already seen potholes emerge right across the Mumbai-Ahmedabad highway, other highways also, Delhi-Dehradun. So there's a larger question. Is your government willing to confront this allegation that there has been A, cost escalation, and B, the work has not been up to the standard, according to Aditya Thakre and the opposition in Maharashtra, but also when we actually witness the kind of potholes that have come on the Mumbai-Ahmedabad highway?
5: Look, we want to use technology to the best of our advantage. Mr. Aditya Thakre may sit and critique on his high horse. I'm glad that he's finally stepped out of his home to realize what the challenges and the lacunas are on grounds. Our Shiv Senics have been on ground 24/7, whether it is railway stations or on ground, to see that we, if there is any flooding, to bring it to the notice of the BMC. And in this particular case, when you talk about infrastructure, please do understand our leader Eknathji Shinde and Devendra Fadnavis and the Mahayuti have pioneered many monumental projects. It is unfortunate if you have a landslide in certain places, but the wrath of nature also needs to be looked at collectively. We cannot just be pointing fingers if we don't come up with a conclusive solution. There have been costs which have been shown in the past which are escalated. For the first time, you have everything which is contained And even like to give you an example of the Mithi river cleaning, 99% was done before monsoon this time. You've had technology and smart IT pumps which have tracked real monitoring and flooding in so many spots. And as far as the roads and potholes are concerned, the 48 crore pothole budget, of which you've had no faulty errors as far as a foolproof measure, because that has been a commitment of the Mahayuti, saying year after year we don't want to be working with contractors who are looting the system, but it has to be a foolproof measure. But everything takes time, it's not a magic wand, and looking at this incessant rain, we need the rain too, but it comes with its challenges. So I think whether it's an infrastructure project or domestic BMC, the war rooms are in play, technology is in play, and I'm sure we will be in a better position year after year, because even if you, Rajdeep, compare the numbers of the previous years to 2026, you will only see an improvement.
4: You know, I know that politicians say that time is, you need all of this, you need to give it time, but time is not on the side of citizens, unfortunately. I just want to, for a moment, therefore, take it beyond the politics. And Chandrasekhar Prabhu, the government of the day calls it an act of God, saying that, look, we gave red alerts, but we cannot, this is the kind of rainfall. If in 2 days you get 25% of the rainfall for an entire month, many attributed to climate change, there's only so much infrastructure can cope up. So when we talk of world-class infrastructure across the world, when you have acts of God, as the government is calling it, there's only so much governments can do. Do you go along with this, or do you believe that the missing link highway, for example, was hastily done because there was a need to sort of project what the government has achieved?
6: Rajdeep, on issues such as this, which are of a very serious nature and affect the people, I think we should be wary of taking politicians' reactions to it. 3 years ago, when there was some other dispensation which was ruling Maharashtra, check your own videos of what these politicians, what the ruling class was saying and what the opposition. There, when it rains more and it floods, the opposition says that the ruling class is corrupt, and the ruling class says that this rain has been unprecedented. These are stereotype answers. They make no sense whatsoever. The public is fed up of all the politicians. The public feels that they are all cheats and they take the public for a ride. So for a moment, keep these political things away. They are doing their job of defending their this thing. They will talk besides the point. They will not come on the thing. 7,000 crores get spent on the missing link. When it was done, do they not know that that area gets the kind of rains that it is? Is it for the first time that in 4 days so much rain has happened? In 1 day, 300 mm has happened in the past. So we know, as planners, as experts, we know that we make when we make these infrastructure projects, we provide for at least 50 to 100% more rain than what is the maximum in the past 100 years. And it's designed for that. In fact, most of our bridges are over-designed in the sense they put in extra material. Politicians say that this extra material is for increasing the cost and so on. But, you know, they are supposed to be designed for these kind of rains. So you cannot blame nature every time. Every time whoever is in the ruling party says it is the rains, it's nature, it is God. And whoever is in the opposition says it is the corruption. Let us accept that there is corruption. And all these failures of infrastructure is a result of corruption. Can someone put his hand to the heart and say that there is no corruption? I can show you innumerable examples of corruption happening day in and day out. So why are we even discussing that? These are serious issues of infrastructure. They involve technical issues of design. Mm-hmm. They involve failure of the system of monitoring. They involve failure of the process of awarding tenders. They involve failure of the process of not understanding. The organization which gives tender is not at all equipped. It's incompetent mm-hmm. to calculate the quality of what is happening. Okay. So they just don't know. They just don't know. The politician decides.
7: Okay, so you're saying, you made that point. You're saying you cannot simply dismiss it as an act of God. Let me just explain to our viewers across the nation what the Mumbai Pune Expressway missing link, inaugurated by Devendra Fadnavis, Chief Minister of Maharashtra, on the 1st of May. The project cost 6,695 crores. It's a 13.3 kilometer bypass that comes near the Khandala Ghat. It makes it easier for you to move from Mumbai to Pune. It's India's tallest cable stayed bridge, 8.9 kilometers, 1.6 kilometers long tunnels, and shortens the route by 6 kilometers, travel time by 30 minutes. Many believe it is a bit of a marvel in terms of its engineering quality. But there are now questions being raised. Was it inaugurated too quickly, hastily on May 1? Should it have been tested more? Sanjay Ubale, what's your sense? Because Devendra Fadnavis has been pitched as Mr. Infrastructure. The coastal road in Mumbai has won him a lot of praise. Now you've got the missing link, which is earning him a lot of criticism. Is the criticism justified in some way, as Chandrasekhar Prabhu seems to suggest? Don't blame the act of God. You have to unmute, Sanjay. Please unmute.
8: Okay, so praise and criticism both go hand in hand. It cannot be just one way. So what I would really like is, first of all, you know, what has happened is unfortunate, and it shouldn't have happened. I mean, every engineer worth his salt would know that that's not how it's supposed to be. And it's probably going to cost a lot of money to even rebuild that portion of the bridge. So I think what has happened, we have to accept that it is not correct. Whatever the circumstances might be, we know that that particular area is prone to landslides. We know that the rainfall out there is very intense. So we have to design around it, and engineers are good at designing these kinds of structures. So I think it's important that we accept responsibility for what has happened and take corrective action so that it doesn't really happen again. Because the moment we start defending this, the worry to the citizens is that what if this happens again? Are we going to have another excuse in place to see that we're able to somehow wash over that incident? So I think it's important that incidents of this kind should be... Somebody needs to take responsibility. Somebody needs to go into detail, do an audit and say, this is what has happened. Probably even blacklist the people who probably were responsible for designing of the bridge or even construction. And then take it forward, make it available to the people saying that we've taken action in this particular case. We took responsibility and took action. That's really what I think the people would like to know. Nobody's really asking for anything else. I don't even want to get into a political slugfest. But I think while bouquets are given, I think some brickbats also are part of the parcel.
7: So what you're saying, Sanjay, is you want transparency. You see, there seems to be, when these projects are announced, questions over cost escalation, how tenders were given, how the process was conducted, structural design questions. You're saying all of this should be put out in the public domain so that yes. when things go wrong, you know where the blame is to be fixed. Am I correct?
8: Exactly. And not only that, next time somebody builds it, somebody designs it, knows that in case something of this kind happens, they would be exposed. So they are very careful about doing anything wrong at that time.
7: And you would say blacklist of issue because the government, Sanjay, is saying there are no structural weaknesses, that this was a landslide caused by the heavy rain. Don't blame the structural issues. As I said, there are questions being raised, not just about this, about the missing link, but about craters, potholes across our highways, Mumbai, Ahmedabad, Delhi, Dehradun, Ganga Expressway. Are you saying every time a major project is undertaken, whether it's a highway project and a missing link project, a bridge, all of this needs to, all the details need to be put out in the public domain. So if there are cost escalations, people can ask legitimate questions. Am I correct again?
8: Yes, absolutely. And in fact, there's a provision for it. Every such project has to be put out in the public domain. What is the cost? What is the timeline? How much has been the cost overrun, time overrun? All of that has to be in public domain. That's actually prescribed in the contracting documents. So it's not something that's new that one is asking for.
7: You know, you see, Vaibhav Dangi, a lot of the politics over this is taking place because of lack of transparency. The citizen feels somewhere that something has gone wrong. Unless, if the government has nothing to hide, why not put all the details out in public? It's not just about a photo op. It's not just about a bridge being inaugurated. As I said, the coastal road has got a lot of positive feedback. It's cut travel time in Mumbai enormously. But when big projects across this country are undertaken, there's a sense that the citizen is not being informed of all the details, who are the contractors. So that when things go wrong, we don't know who to hold accountable. We hold the minister accountable.
9: Absolutely, Rajdeep. I think there cannot be any second thought that the governance needs transparency. So whosoever involved in such kind of large project, large infrastructure projects, all information should be available public. And as Mr. Ubaye said, those informations are largely available. The provisions are there in the contract. But I would like to point out to one more element beyond politics. As Mr. Prabhu said, politics is the reality and political part of it, I'll not try like to right now comment on. But there are two other elements. For example, this kind of large infrastructure projects, a very detailed study is done by the consultants and the DPRs are prepared. But in my last 15, 20 years of experience, I have found that these DPRs are technically very, very faulty. We don't put enough time and enough, as somebody said, why can't we expect a situation to be imagined that this kind of rainfall is bound to happen? Why can't we prepare our infrastructure better for resilient, for taking up those kind of natural challenges? And I think there the role of beyond politicians comes in. So political part is one part, and I don't want to comment on whether that, corruption another part. But it is the engineering aspect of it that needs to be looked at. For example, I have seen so many DPRs where the paras were just copy-pasted from one project to other project. And this is done by engineers. This is checked by officers. No politician is involved in this. Why can't those elements be looked at? I have seen in so many projects that an officer sitting in a conference room decides that the height of bridge will go down by 2 meters or 3 meters without putting any scientific applications to it.
7: Mm-hmm.
9: We are very poor in adopting technology and getting data before coming up with the large-scale infrastructure project. One more element is equally important. For example, Chenab Bridge.
7: Test
9: was done in a laboratory.
7: Yes.
9: Make that kind of big structure. Those kinds of elements can be added to our as part of our process. Why can't our SOPs be even more strengthened so that nobody, if SOPs can be politicians and engineer agnostic. SOPs has to be followed. I think those SOPs need to be strengthened so that our engineers, our DPR, in fact, I myself has prepared a report on how our DPRs are very weak. There is no data available to the contractor to quote. And then we say that there is a cost escalation. Because for contractor, there is no data available that how much excavation he will have to do, what kind of geostrata he will have to look at, what kind of challenges he will have to look at. So I think all those elements also needs to be equally looked at, apart from the governance and political part of it, politics part of it.
7: I want to get a quick answer from you, a short answer from you, Chandrasekhar Prabhu. Comparisons are often drawn with China. I mean, one of China's great successes has been what it's done with physical infrastructure. And the Modi government also takes a lot of credit for its attempt to increase capacity. But with increase in capacity, we've also seen opaqueness in many of the contracts. So the question arises, what model do we follow? We need big infrastructure projects. But do we need better SOPs in the manner in which these projects are being executed?
6: Rajdeep, let me give a specific 2 or 3 examples where I am personally involved in the projects that you inform. When the coastal road. First of all, the idea of coastal road, how did it come? It was supposed to be the sea link. The Bandra-Worli sea link was to be extended. I opposed it and said it should not be in the sea. Not only will it cost more, but it will destroy the ecology, and let us have a coastal road. Even the coastal road was challenged by the High Court. And because of the High Court, they had to appoint a specialist team, an expert team, where I was personally there, and the municipal commissioner, Mr. Subodh Kumar, was the chairman of the team. After deliberating on all the technical aspects and understanding the maximum load that can come through the rains and everything, we gave a master plan for the coastal road, which involved minimum amount of reclamation. It was our plan which was submitted to the High Court, and our arguments saying that the experts say that the coastal road will be such which will cause the minimum damage to the environment. The High Court cleared our report. And the moment the High Court dismissed the petition, all the points of safeguard in the experts committee's report were thrown to the winds, and from 40 acres of reclamation and in the outer limit, the reclamation was increased to 200 acres.
10: Right.
6: And all the changes were brought, which we had warned not to do. Now, how do you counter this? When there is a group of experts who's sitting and giving you opinion in writing, and the High Court clears it, then that which the High Court cleared is thrown to the winds, and some people with the help, then the politicians will say it's because of the contractors, you had to increase the price because 5,000 crores has to be paid to someone. But that apart, why did you change the basic technical specifications? You changed it because of some reason.
7: I take your point, and you've given a good concrete example which only justifies, I think, the point that all of us are trying to make, and which hopefully Shaina NC will take to her leadership. Shaina NC, we need transparency. It's all very well to come on TV programs and say sab changa hai, sab changa si nahi, sagra barobar nahi hai, all is not well. So y'all will have to ensure, if you want citizens to trust you and say that the projects are working on time schedules, there are no cost escalations, the pothole issue is being addressed, the issue of large infrastructure projects, please be transparent, Shaina NC. That's all that citizens are calling. Ensure that we have an audit of all the projects put out in the public domain. The more you make it opaque, the more you keep it within the corridors of Babudam, if I may use that word, the more the question citizens will raise, Shaina NC. I hope you appreciate that, and I hope you will take that to your leadership.
5: That's the reason why we have talked about, as you have structural audits for buildings, you need to have it for potholes, for manholes, for trees, and extended. You talked about the missing link. I just want to say one thing, that yes, it was a very difficult project to complete through the Khandala Ghats, and you know the topography. But having said that, this was a landslide. And when we come to talk about Mumbai, also please appreciate that 10,000 BMC personnel who should have been on ground today, it's 15,000 of them working tirelessly through a war room and ensuring that Mumbaikars are as safe as they can be given the challenging wrath of
7: I am
5: nature.
7: Not doubting the hard work of the ordinary employee. Ma'am, I am not doubting the hard work of ordinary employees who work in crisis situations. In fact, I salute them. But we will still continue to raise questions when newly inaugurated projects seem to develop some kind of weaknesses, loopholes in the system. That's our job. And all we are asking for is greater transparency in the way these projects are handed out and the manner in which they are executed. I thank my guests for joining me here on my big talking point on what's been happening in the monsoon fury. Okay, let's turn from there to our controversy of the day and an India Today explainer. There's been a storm in the last few days, particularly on social media, over Ethan.

0: as a pilot project. A 5% blending program was formally launched in 2003. The National Biofuels Policy in 2018 transformed the roadmap. And in 2025, India achieved its E20 target, 5 years ahead of schedule. The next milestone, an ambitious push towards E27, blending by 2030. But as E20 becomes the default fuel, criticism is growing. Opponents claim E20 fuel reduces fuel efficiency, could affect engines and mileage, especially in older vehicles. They argue many vehicles built before March 2023 may not be fully compatible, warn that diverting crops could impact food security, raise concerns over durability and maintenance costs, and question whether consumers were adequately prepared or even given a choice. Experts acknowledge both advantages and trade-offs. Supporters say it cuts crude oil imports, but the con is a slight drop in fuel efficiency. It may lower emissions, but there are compatibility concerns for older vehicles. Ethanol helps reduce greenhouse gas emissions, but production needs more agricultural inputs.
1: That the government says that ethanol blending is beneficial in terms of foreign exchange savings. Emissions are reduced as far as the carbon dioxide emissions are concerned, and also contributes to the revenue and economy of not only distillers but also the farmers.
0: The centre has strongly rejected these concerns, assuring that ethanol is backed by scientific studies, citing extensive vehicle trials covering 40,000 kilometres in cars and 20,000 kilometres in two-wheelers. Only minor mileage changes, no adverse impact on engines and drivability, while E20 calibrated vehicles could even benefit. It also says ethanol doesn't attract bees, uses just 3 to 5 litres of water per litre, with recycling systems in place, relies only on surplus rice for production, and notes that ethanol blended fuels have been used safely for decades. The ethanol debate is far from over, but as India accelerates its biofuel push, the real test will be balancing cleaner energy with consumer confidence. With Ashwarya Paliwal, Bureau Report, India Today.
2: Okay, let's raise the big questions on our explainer tonight. Why the outcry over E20 petrol? Should E0 and E10 petrol also be sold? Should consumers get the choice? An issue of big consumer concern at the moment. Joining me now, Hormuz Sorabji, editor, Auto Car India, and Saharsh Damani, CEO, Federation Automobile Dealers Association. Appreciate both of you joining us. Want to get expert voices to cut through the noise over ethanol blended petrol in the country. Hormuz Sorabji, there are raging concerns about whether petrol blended with ethanol is corroding engine parts and resulting in considerable drop in mileage. Huge social media campaign on it. The government has been forced to come up with a 10-point response to it. What's your view? Give us your expert view. Is it corroding engine parts or is this a myth?
3: So I think there are two issues of higher ethanol. One is the fuel efficiency, which is real. There is a genuine drop in that. We've done some of our own tests, not laboratory tests, but real-world tests, which is really what the consumer would feel. In our tests, we've seen a drop of about 3.8 to as much as 12%, depending on the car. Marutis, they do a very good job of calibration, so they can mitigate the kind of loss of calorific value with smarter calibration. But, it can go up to 12%. And then pre-BS6 cars, the drop can be even more. So fuel efficiency is, I think, the biggest challenge. Now, as far as corrosion goes, I think you just have to do what science says. It's going to be a slow burn. It's not that your engines are suddenly going to explode and, what you see on social media. In fact, one guy wrote even his aircon cooling was affected because he felt it was because of E20. There is genuinely an outrage. I think the way it's been rolled out, obviously there is concern because, you are just forced to use the E20. But now that it's there, I think long term, there will be, let's say corrosion of parts. That window starts between 10 and 20,000 kilometers of usage. But, one has to remember that it is only limited to the fuel delivery system of a car. So, you know, it's not that your whole car is going to get destroyed or even the engine is going to get destroyed. What it means for the consumer is a little bit

0: bit more maintenance, looking after the car a bit better, doing taking preventive measures to mitigate the effect of ethanol. I mean, for one, you know, you should be changing your fuel filters a lot more. So yes, there is added expense, but you know, if you take a 10-year life cycle, it doesn't really add up to too much. But there definitely is, you know, you can expect some sort of more frequent changing of parts going forward. So I think this is really the core of the issue. But right now, you know, we are not seeing any massive trend of, you know, issues with ethanol. What we are seeing is other issues of contaminated fuel, and there are ethanol-related issues which could come up. And one is, you know, ethanol, in fact, is too clean for itself. It's like a detergent. So if there is kind of sludge in the engine, which has been there for a long time, the cleansing, the powerful cleansing property of ethanol dislodges that, and that sometimes can get stuck in the injector and cause an issue immediately. Of course, it's very hygroscopic. So if it attracts water, if, let's say, the fuel bunks, you know, don't control the quality well, it water can come in, and for water, you know, can have an issue with the fuel pump. So it's quite a complex issue, but rightfully, you know, consumers are feeling the pain of it, because if you look at it, E20 actually is fantastic on a lot of things. You know, let's say energy security, our foreign exchange reserve is fantastic for the environment. That's why I like it. But unfortunately, the one who's feeling the pain, who's not been taken care of amongst all the stakeholders completely, is the motorist. But again, the impact is not as big as it's made out to be.
1: Okay, Sash Damani, what's your view? Because the Federation of Automobile Dealers Association, when I speak to auto industries and I want to put out their stand, in 2020 they said vehicles made in India since 2008 compatible with E10, E20 should be made available on a pan-India basis. They seem to support it. Do you believe that this is a step in the right direction, or do you believe the government should have taken its time, or has certainly given consumer choices as they do in Brazil? In Brazil, they've effected a policy where at your petrol pump, it's not mandatory to only get petrol blended with ethanol. You have options available. Should India have gone the options route and given the consumer more choice?
2: Yeah, hi Rajdeep, good evening to you and to all the viewers of your channel. Yes, FADA supports the E20 program because we believe it is based on science and extensive testing and a phased transition. You know, but more importantly, we support the Indian consumers. So our role is to, you know, ensure that customers gets the facts and not live in fear. But before E20 was rolled out across the country, extensive validation was carried out by ARAI, all oil companies, and all the auto OEMs. And the studies did not find any significant damage or, you know, safety concerns due to the E20 fuel. And that's why today every major manufacturer is confidently supporting it. Now, at the same time, I want to give one practical message to every vehicle owner in the country. Today's vehicles are highly sophisticated. You know, they are basically computers on wheels with sensors, electronic control units, and advanced diagnostics. Now, whether every vehicle runs on E20 or any other approved fuel, the best way to keep it healthy is to follow the manufacturer's recommendation service schedule and get the service at an authorized workshop. A preventive maintenance basically gives customers, you know, complete peace of mind, because trained technicians with specialized diagnostic equipments, you know, can identify any issue at a very early stage. Also, what you asked about whether the customer should be given enough choice the way it has been given in other countries, I think enough choice is already available in the type of fuels which are available in the market today. You have petrol, diesel, hybrid, CNG, electric, and if I can count, there are around 14 different fuel types or so which are available to the country, to the country's all our customers. So basically, every option is already available, and I think energy security is very critical from India's standpoint, and that's the reason why government is, you know, has made
1: No, I
2: E20
1: take.
2: the base minimal fuel as
1: No,
2: of
1: I
2: now.
1: take. You know, I take. Yeah, I take energy security. But Hormoz Sorabji, a quick answer. I keep mentioning Brazil. because it's seen as a success. Consumers there have a daily choice between blended petrol with 27% to 35% ethanol, E100 with flex fuel vehicles dominating sales because ethanol is priced there 25% to 35% cheaper. Therefore, in India, do you need to have pricing flexibility, ensure more choice? Therefore, as a consumer, I can choose. And then the debate gets settled. At the moment, by making it mandatory and not giving price flexibility, you're making the consumer in a disadvantaged position. Could that be a solution to India's this entire E20 controversy?
0: Yeah. Well, look, I think that there are two issues right now. I think one is the main issue is the base fuel. I think E10 shouldn't have been there. I think, we've even seen CM had wanted the E10 because of the worries. That was not, just E20 was pushed through. Now, if you look at it, ideally E10 should have been there and E20. That would have been the perfect scenario, but that's not happened. And one can understand why also from the government's point of view, to have two bunks, then you'd have to have differential pricing. If E10 was there, everyone would buy that and E20, would have to be much lower. So a little complex situation. And I can see the petroleum minister and government's point of view. I think, what's happened is that there has been from E, if you see the program, you've gone from E10, then it's crept up to E12, E15, all, working with, let's say, the auto manufacturers and the oil companies. There's enough buffer built in, to go up to E20. So, to make it the base fuel right now. Ideally, E10, yes. But, it's like, trucks which you design in India, you design it with a higher margin for overloading because you know that's going to happen. So there's a lot of buffer built in, into the material. Mm-hmm. Don't forget, this is a country where contamination historically has been rife. So automatically the materials are, let's say, upgraded to meet the corrosive effects of regular contamination. So ethanol can be managed over there. But I think going forward, what should not be done is, and there is talk of it, I hope that does not happen, is to raise the base fuel beyond E20. Because then the older cars would really have an issue. I think we managed with E20. I think the next step is to push for flex fuels. We already have E85, which has been rolled out. But again, the pricing strategy needs to be rethought. Right. Because what's happened is, and we did a test. We are the only ones who've actually tested flex fuel bikes. We did a test with E20. We found with E20, it was 24% more efficient. E85, the pricing is 20% less. So basically, the cost benefit of E85 does not compensate for the efficiency loss of E85, which is about 24%. So you're paying more to run E85 than E20, which is not going to be a starter. So I think the focus should be on flex fuel vehicles. Okay. That's the way Brazil has done it. Keep E20 as the base and then go to the higher blends, which only flex fuel vehicles take. And that's really the way the ethanol offtake will really pick up. There has to be tax incentivization. Everyone has to be come on board. And it has to be priced so competitively that consumers just want that.
1: Okay. I'm going to leave it there. We'll have a wider debate on this, including getting more skeptics of this entire process in a few days' time. These are the kind of consumer issues that we want to explain to our viewers at the moment. I appreciate both my guests joining me here on the news today. Thank you very much. Okay, let's take a break at this point. When we return, Get Real India, Indore's 100-bed civil hospital is functional. But there's a catch. On the ground, there's no building and no hospital for patients. Get Real India. You're watching the news without the noise.

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3: You're with the news today. Let's turn now to our Get Real India story. A hospital that exists on paper, but sadly not on the ground. Indore's 100-bed civil hospital is under the scanner because it is shown as functional on official records, even though the building hasn't been constructed. Take a look at tonight's Get Real India story.
4: A vacant plot and a promise that never became reality. 6 years after approval, a proposed 100-bed civil hospital at Khajrana in Indore still has no building. Yet on Madhya Pradesh government records, the hospital was very much alive. Here are the facts. The 100-bed civil hospital was approved in June 2020. But 6 years later, the building is still to be constructed because land is yet to be allotted. Despite that, the hospital was officially marked functional. 87 posts were sanctioned, transfer and posting orders continued for years. And as recently on June 2026, fresh postings were made. The hospital exists only in government files.
5: Khajrana Civil Hospital ka mamla hai, to isko humko bhumi avantan 2-3 साल पहले हुआ है. लगातार हम प्रयास कर रहे हैं कि हमको कब्जा मिल जाए और विभाग द्वारा वहां पे 100 बेड का सिविल अस्पताल स्वीकृत किया हुआ है. उसी के साथ मेन पावर भी स्वीकृत हुआ है.
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4: But the government defends itself saying the construction was delayed due to unavailability of land.
5: देखिए 6 साल पहले वो अर्बन पीएससी थी जिसको 50 बेड के सिविल हॉस्पिटल में उन्नयन किया गया था और जब उन्नयन होता है तो पद भी मंजूर हो जाते हैं लेकिन उसका निर्माण इससे शुरू नहीं हो पाया कि उसके लिए वहां पर जमीन मिल नहीं पाई थी.
4: The hospital without walls and citizens denied healthcare they were promised. The biggest question that remains is when will the hospital finally move from government files to the ground? With Dharmendra Kumar Singh and Ravish Pal Singh, Bureau Report, India Today.
3: Okay, let's now turn to the global story that's making headlines for all the wrong reasons. That's right, and it concerns the FIFA World Cup, because there is in a stunning move, FIFA has overturned the ban on a US player ahead of the pre-quarterfinals that the United States football team will play. That's not it. The accusation is that the White House and Donald Trump reportedly stepped in and forced FIFA to reverse the ban on the United States star football player, sparking outrage across sporting circles in the world. Take a look at how a red card was replaced by a Trump card.
8: The feeling that the US government has been meddling in the FIFA World Cup has grown after the football body made a massive U-turn. USA striker Fallorin Balogun, who accidentally brought down his foot on a Bosnian player and was shown a red card for his challenge, was suspended for his team's round of 16 game against Belgium.
9: USA supporters, there's the reaction from the USA players.
8: But In a shocking move, FIFA has suspended the one-match ban, citing Article 27 of its disciplinary code, but offering no proper explanation.
1: What I would say is the thing that stinks the most is there should be a review process in place, because I actually didn't think it was a red card, and I think there should be a process which allows it to be overturned. But if there's no process for it to be overturned, and then somehow FIFA from nowhere have just decided to basically let a player play, and the rules are the same for everybody.
8: The decision is particularly concerning because it is now being reported that USA President Donald Trump called the head of FIFA before the announcement was made.
9: And that wasn't a foul. That wasn't even an infraction. There was two guys running full speed that happened to crash into each other. This referee, who is a little bit suspect.
10: Trump and FIFA President Gianni Infantino share a particularly close relationship, with FIFA even awarding the current U.S. head of state a peace prize, ironically before the U.S. waged war in Iran.
8: But Balogun isn't the first player to escape suspension. In 1962, Brazil's Garrincha also played a match he shouldn't have, a decision that was born out of political interference.
11: Vega crosses, deflection all the way through to Callao. Ireland have a man down. It's Darragh O'Shea in the box.
10: Cristiano Ronaldo also picked up a red card in a crucial FIFA World Cup qualifier versus Ireland, but two games of his suspension were deferred by a year to let him play the opening World Cup games.
8: From Garrincha to Balogun, the story stays the same. Political muscle, one phone call, and the rules bend. The only question left is, who's really running the game? Sports Bureau, India Today.
3: Okay, that's about all that we could pack in on the show tonight. Thanks very much for watching. You stay well, stay safe. Good night, Shubhratri. Jai Hind. Namaskar.

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3: Suzlon, good energies that work.

And we are starting News Track tonight with some details which have come in, and this is the SIT preliminary report, which has revealed complete details of the investigation. The report includes all significant facts and development related to the investigation, and the report includes all important details with regards to the investigation, is what we are being told at the moment. As far as the SIT findings are concerned, we'll try and get more details of that. But at the moment, what we can say is that we have accessed details of the SIT report. And it does talk about the nature of investigation which has happened so far. And also, remember, this is coming on a day that the trust has accepted the resignations of the General Secretary. That is Mr. Champath Rai and Anil, who is one of the trustees. Now, the SIT report, which has been accessed by India Today, gives us some details with regards to the investigation.

0: We'll try and get more details of that, but what we can tell our viewers at the moment is that the SIT report, of course, focuses largely on the developments which have happened. What is exactly the amount of embezzlement is still not clear. Let's put the spotlight on the topic of the show tonight. It is the third day of the funeral ceremonies of the late Supreme Leader Ayatollah Ali Khamenei. The coffins of the Supreme Leader and his family members killed in the U.S.-Israel strikes on February 28th were taken out for a procession against Tehran after leaders from around 100 countries paid tribute at the Grand Musalla. Large crowds gathered on the streets of Tehran, waving flags and carrying images of the late leader. The coffins of Khamenei, along with those of his daughter, son-in-law, daughter-in-law and 14-month-old granddaughter, were taken out for the final public prayers. The funeral processions will continue over the next few days, moving to Qom and later to Iraq's Najaf and Karbala. The final burial will be taking place in Mashhad on July 9th at the Imam Reza Shrine. Before I bring in the guests, here's a report.
1: For a third straight day, thousands have thronged Tehran streets, not just to mourn, but to send a message. The funeral of Ayatollah al-Khamenei has become far more than a farewell. It has evolved into a show of force by a regime determined to prove it stands unbroken. Months after losing its supreme leader in the opening strike of the U.S.-Israel war. But Khamenei's son and successor Mojtaba was still nowhere to be seen. Perhaps due to security concerns, as trigger-happy Israeli forces may seek to assassinate the successor of Ayatollah Khamenei.
2: It's a very massive hand, a symbolic hand of the former Supreme Leader Ayatollah Khamenei. And if you can see a ring of his identification, if you remember, when on 28th of February, when airstrikes have been conducted by these Israelis and Americans in a joint operation, only this is the only hand and the ring which can identify his body. And now this became a symbol of their revolution or their fight with Americans and the Israelis.
1: The optics are unmistakable. Khamenei's body was carried through Tehran's busiest arteries, past university gates, bookstores, cafes, and through the Azadi Square, tying his legacy directly to the beating heart of the capital he ruled over with an iron fist for over three decades. Grief here is fused with fury. Red and white flags, Shia symbols of martyrdom and vengeance, ripple through the crowds. Placards demand Donald Trump's death. Chants of death to America and death to Israel echo through the procession. For the Islamic regime, this outpouring is a political gift, proof that the war has hardened public resolve rather than shake it. The mourning isn't over. From Tehran, Khamenei's mortal remains will be taken to Qom. From there, his body will be moved to the Imam Hussein Shrine in Karbala in Iraq before the final burial at the Imam Reza Shrine in Mashhad, his hometown, on the 9th of July. In death, analysts say Khamenei may prove to be even more powerful than in life, a martyr now woven into Iran's founding myths of resistance and revenge. With Sumit Chaudhary from Tehran, Bureau Report, India Today.
0: And joining me now is Professor Fuad Izadi, who is an associate professor, Faculty of World Studies, University of Tehran. He's joining me from Tehran. Dr. Izadi, Iranian media and social media platforms are highlighting that distinct Quranic verses were recited for different foreign delegations at the funeral. For example, the Battle of Badr for the Saudi delegation and other verses for others, you know, multiple other delegations. What was the thinking behind selecting these particular ayats for each group, and how do they serve as subtle diplomatic signals?
3: Well, you know, in Islamic culture, during a funeral, whether it's in Iran or any other Muslim country, Quran verses of the Holy Quran are recited. The reciters that were available on that day are famous Iranian reciters, people who have won prizes internationally. And maybe, you know, it was up to them to choose and read the verses that they want to do. It's possible that they chose the verses that thought it's appropriate for the setting. But making too much out of it, I think, is not really necessary. I think what is important is what is happening in Iran today. Millions of people coming to the funeral of the Iranian leader. You know, this is what Netanyahu asked the Iranians to do, to come to the streets in millions. And they are coming, chanting against Trump and Netanyahu. I think that is significant. You know, this is the third day of mourning for the last 3 days. Millions and millions of people are showing up to oppose their country being attacked, their country's officials to be attacked. And you don't have to be a very strong supporter of any government to realize that when genocidal people attack your country, they will kill little schoolgirls, they will attack hospitals, they will attack bridges. This is what the Americans and Israelis have done. So I think that is much more significant than the decision of a reciter to choose the verse that he wanted to recite.
0: Dr. Izadi, you say that that's not really significant, but lots being read about it. The funeral of a supreme leader is a deeply spiritual and personal moment of national mourning. Why did Iran choose this solemn occasion to send broader political and diplomatic messages to the world through carefully chosen recitation, high-profile attendance, and public chants?
3: You know, this is political Islam. As I said, I don't know if the reciter of the verse chose the verse in a specific manner, but let's assume they did. This is political Islam, meaning that when you are engaging in a spiritual moment, you don't forget about the message that you have. And this is what Islamic Revolution was all about, creating a state where you would resist. And it is that culture that has resulted in 47 years of sanctions and wars against these people, and they continue to resist, and they continue to grow, and they continue to build missiles with indigenous technology that can resist two nuclear regimes. So if you're a good journalist, if you're wondering why Iran is acting the way Iran is acting, it's because of this message that they have, that they are not going to forget why they are resisting. And the reason they're resisting is because they don't want two nuclear regimes that just finish a genocide in Palestine to repeat these pictures in Iran or Lebanon or any other place. So they are Muslims and they're reciting Quran, but they're fighting for humanity. They're fighting for people in India who may not be Muslims, but don't like these type of illegal attacks They asked Trump, why you want to take over Iranian oil? And his response is that I'm a businessman and I like to make money. You have a lot of businessmen in India. Doing business does not mean cheating or stealing other people's resources. So this is, I think, very important. And, you know, this is middle of summer. And you have millions of people in the middle of day doing what you see in your television screen. This is very special.
0: You know, you have used a very interesting phrase, political Islam, Dr. Izadi. Officials have said that Iran wanted to open the doors to everyone for the funeral, yet Western nations were largely absent. Some delegations weren't invited based on their positions during the conflict, and others, you know, there were number of them that attended this very prominently. What does this selective participation actually tell us about Iran's current alliances?
3: Yes, that's true. The countries that supported this attack on Iran were not invited. Remember, this is the funeral of the country's leader that was assassinated illegally. So if you supported Trump, you're not going to be welcome, and these people were not welcome. We had a large delegation from India, both official and scholars and citizens that came in. And this is the message that Iran is trying to send, that if you belong to the civilized world, you're welcome. And they encourage, actually, people to participate. But if you belong to the Epstein class, Iran is not going to be a good place to spend your summer.
0: My last question to you, and this is with regards to Mojtaba Khamenei, Iran's new supreme leader, who did not attend his father's funeral, even as his brothers and other family members were present. Of course, this is citing security threats from Israel. What message does this send about leadership continuity and also about the stability of the transition at such a critical time?
3: You know, the Israeli defense minister threatened to assassinate him. And, you know, Israelis are good at assassination. They have been doing it since 1948. They have killed a lot of people. They are on a rampage. There is no limitation on the type of illegal behavior that they have. So it is more important to keep the country's leader safe than to address curiosity of some Western journalists. But he's doing what Iran's constitution is asking the leader to do. You cannot elect a new leader every other day. So they want to make sure that his safety is a priority, and this is going to be the case for some time.
0: All right, Dr. Izadi, really appreciate your time. Let me bring in Sayyed Zamir Abbas Jafri, who's a professor at Al Mustafa International University. Thank you for joining us. Zamir Abbas, I've been following your analysis of how each delegation is being sent a message through a carefully chosen Islamic words. For Saudi, the delegation, they received a verse evoking a historic Muslim victory against greater odds by divine will, while the Qatari delegation was met with a verse underscoring reliance on God amidst perceived threats. How do you read these choices?
4: Thank you very much for having me on the show. The ayahs, the Quranic verses that were selected for each and every delegation had a specific message, and you're correct on that. These ayahs were selected with a clear strategic goal of Islamic Republic of Iran. Iran does not see the Muslim nations, the neighboring Muslim nations, as the enemy, but it sees them as those who will align with them with the Islamic view, with the Islamic ideology of resistance against the imperialistic powers. So the ayats were selected to remind them what God wants from them. For example, the ayat of the Holy Quran, chapter 3, verse 13, that was selected for Saudi. It is about the war of Badr, where Muslims were only 313, and the people who came to attack them were more than 1,000 people. They had all the resources like the horse and the camels and the weapons and everything, and Muslims did not have anything. But Allah helped the Muslims, and Muslims finally won. And in this ayat, Allah says that there is lessons for those who have eyes, or who are ahl basira, that who can reflect. So the ayat was not to say that Saudi is in the enemy's camp, because there are three points here. One is the enemy, which is the army of the evil. Then there is the army of the good, and then this third factor, which is the Muslim. So the message for the Muslims here is that Allah subhanahu wa ta'ala has given lessons to you in history. Mm-hmm. So you should learn from these lessons, where even if few people stand up for the cause of justice, Allah will help them, and finally they will be victorious. So Saudi was given the message that whatever is happening around you, see that Allah helped you against America, and it was very few people who fought the most powerful army in the world, as they claim it to be, and still Iran came out victorious. So this, there are lessons for Muslims, and Saudi should take lessons and come out of this imperialistic setup and join the Muslim.
0: Okay, Professor Jaffrey, the massive funeral for Supreme Leader Khamenei has become a global stage. What do you see as the primary message Iran is projecting to the world, especially to the Muslim world beyond the Gulf, Islamic nations in West Asia, Turkey and Central Asian countries? Does it point to stronger coordination, realignment or renewed unity among these players amidst shared challenges? Do you see this unite the Shia and the Sunni Muslims?
4: Yes, there are many messages with this funeral procession. So normally when a funeral procession takes place, the main theme is sorrow, sadness, and grief. But this procession has a different theme to it. So the main slogan of this procession is this fist of Ayatollah Khamenei. When his dead body was recovered, his hands were like this, and the fist was tight. And the slogan for this procession is Qumu lillah, we must rise for the cause of good and evil, for the cause of good and justice, and we should rise for God, Allah subhanahu wa ta'ala. So the theme is of continuation of the ideology of resistance against the imperialistic and the global colonialist powers. So this funeral is an extension of what Ayatollah Khamenei projected throughout his life. And it clearly states that after his martyrdom, the theme has not ended, but it has entered into a new chapter, so in a new era. And that era is after Ayatollah Khamenei's martyrdom. Now is the time for the Muslims and those people who do not want these imperialist powers to control them to stand on their own feet. They should rise, they should stand up, and they should confront this bullying imperialistic powers. So the idea of this funeral is very clear. What message it wants to give to the West is that West was projecting that Ayatollah Khamenei is not loved inside Iran, but now we see it's the biggest funeral procession in the history of mankind, which shows clearly how Ayatollah Khamenei ruled over the hearts of the people.
0: My last question, looking ahead, since you're saying that this is the beginning of a new chapter, what broader regional consequences do you foresee from this kind of mobilization?
4: So in the Muslim world, there are two kinds of people. One are those who are aligned with the ideology of resistance, which is Gaza, which is Yemen, which is Lebanon, and Iran, and Iraq, to some extent Iraq as well. Now these are pro-resistance forces. It wants to give them the message that the resistance is alive, and the resistance is supported, and resistance has the backing of the people of Iran, and the resistance will continue, and the resistance is on the rise. So this is the message for these people who are in alignment with the ideology of resistance against the imperialistic powers. Now, to the other people who are not in the favor of resistance are of two types. One who do not like resistance and hate resistance, and they want to be towards the side of US and Israel. For them, the message is clear that this resistance is alive, and if you you hate them, it does not matter, because it will grow. And because it's so natural for the people to hate injustice, this resistance is here to stay. And for those who are in the middle ground, for them it is a message that resistance has shown that it can fight and it can win. Now it's the time for the Muslims to support resistance. And in fact, majority of the Muslims today do support resistance. It's only the few kings or their families or their rulers that actually are standing against, or they're not supporting the resistance. But majority of the Muslim people, because of the Gaza situation, they do support resistance. So there is a message of unity, there is a message of strength, there is a message of power, there is a message of clear alignment with the ideology of resistance and unity of those people who are aligned with this ideology.
0: All right, Professor Jaffrey, really appreciate your time. Meanwhile, Iran has thanked India for participating in the state funeral of late Supreme Leader Ayatollah Ali Khamenei. It has called the gesture a precious testament to the enduring ties between the two countries. Not just that, it has also asserted that the people of Islamic Republic will never forget New Delhi's show of solidarity. Remember, on behalf of the Indian government, Bihar Governor Sayyid Atta Hasnain and Minister of State for External Affairs Pavitra Margarita attended the week-long procession on July 3rd. Former Jammu and Kashmir Chief Minister Mehbooba Mufti and senior Congress leader Salman Khurshid were also in attendance. What began as a state funeral has transformed into a powerful political spectacle. Tehran's streets have become a stage for grief, resistance and anti-American sentiments, with millions gathering to bid farewell to Ayatollah Ali Khamenei. Chants against the U.S. and Israel echoed across the capital, while the Iranian establishment used the occasion to reinforce the late leader's legacy and project national unity in the face of mounting external pressures. Here's a ground report from Tehran.
5: We must rise, we must fight. This is what the message Iranian regime, Iranian government wanted to send all across the world. And if you see, a symbolic hand of former Supreme Leader Ayatollah Ali Khamenei has been placed, has been constructed on Azadi Square. From last 3 to 4 days, this symbolic construction has been conducted. It's a very massive hand, a symbolic hand of former Supreme Leader Ayatollah Ali Khamenei. And if you can see, a ring of his identification, if you remember, when on 28th of February, when airstrikes have been conducted by these Israelis and Americans in a joint operation, only this is the only hand and the ring which can identify his body. And now this became a symbol of their revolution or their fight with Americans and the Israelis. And this has been constructed, this has been put on Azadi Square. Azadi Square has meant a lot as far as we are talking about Islamic Revolution of 1979. But now, one more point, one more symbol of their fight, of their, you can say, revolution, is now placed at Azadi Square.
1: As thousands poured onto the streets for Ayatollah Ali Khamenei's funeral, grief quickly merged with fury. Protesters carried portraits of the late leader, waved Iranian flags, and chanted slogans against US President Donald Trump and Israel. The anger stems from years of hostility between Tehran and Washington, sanctions, military confrontations, and accusations that the United States has sought to weaken Iran's leadership.
5: जहाँ ईरान के लोगों की आंखें नम है, लोग लगातार इस मातम के साय में या मातम के अंदर बहुत ज़्यादा गमगीन है, लेकिन गुस्सा और नाराज़गी या आक्रोश भी उतना ही है, और ये गुस्सा आक्रोश नाराज़गी है अमेरिका और 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
1: Many mourners have called Khamenei a symbol of resistance and vowed to continue his legacy. Anti-American banners and posters featuring Donald Trump have now been displayed across the city.
5: We don't give up. This is the message from the roads, from the board signs of Tehran. And you can see right behind me, these are the posters or the banners placed at different locations in Tehran when the funeral procession are moving from the Grand Musalla to Azadi Square. These kind of posters have been placed at different locations, not only to give a message, a broader or a large message to US and Israel, but also to boost the morale of their own people. And that is why not only they have placing these kind of posters, but also claiming that their supreme leader has been killed by the Israelis and the US joint operations.
1: Remember, the protests come at a time when Donald Trump has claimed that the United States has the capability to take out Iran's surviving top leadership all in one shot. Meanwhile, the Ayatollah's legacy is being passed on through postcards and booklets among Iranians.
5: सुप्रीम लीडर कोई इंडिविजुअल नहीं, सुप्रीम लीडर एक इंस्टीट्यूशन है और शायद यही इस समय यहाँ के एसोसिएशन में समझाने के लिए अपने यूथ को कोशिश भी की जा रही है. अगर आप देखें यहाँ पर युवाओं को ऐसी 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
1: For many in Tehran, this is not just a farewell to a leader, it was a powerful display of national defiance. With Sumit Chaudhary, Bureau Report, India Today.
0: And India Today has accessed the SIT report in that investigation of theft in the Ram Temple. The details which have emerged is that the CCTV footage actually confirms the theft allegations. The SIT found out that cash room employees were seen opening bundles of currency notes and concealing notes in their pockets, socks or other personal locations instead of following proper procedures. The footage also showed deletion, manipulation of CCTV recordings and suspicious activities by the staff. The actions appeared to be systematic and repeated, not accidental or isolated incidents. And what the report has also found out is that employees were seen arriving at the counting room before others and taking advantage of moments when supervision was weak. Let me go straight to Samarth, who's joining us live from Ayodhya. So, prima facie, the report is very clear that these individuals actually are responsible for what appears to be a systematic failure.
6: The India Today TV has clearly accessed the SIT report, the preliminary report, which we can say, in which clearly Anil Mishra's role has come to the light. The very important chapter in this particular initial report is clearly shows that how Anil Mishra knew things about the embezzlement inside the Ram Temple, but he did not act. He did not, in a way, did anything regarding this purpose. So it's a big thing coming in, not just Anil Mishra. Apart from him, the top, the other accused who are currently behind the bars, their name has also been mentioned in that particular report, where it has been clearly said that they used to hide the cash while counting, and anybody could go inside the counting room. That's what the report says. Not just that, even they were carrying the mobile phones, recording videos of the cash, clicking pictures of the donation money, that is the cash to the Ram Janmabhoomi, and suddenly evaded with a lot of cash. Even SIT has got the CCTV footage of some particular dates, which clearly shows that how they used to, in a way, they were involved in the theft thing inside that particular temple. While the role of Anil Mishra has come to the light, it's going to be worth seeing. Any big action will go against Anil Mishra, because Anil Mishra is one of the most strongest people in the trust we have seen for many years since the Pran Pratishtha ceremony on the Ram Temple, but whether the SIT will in its final report will it take down Anil Mishra or some arresting could happen on the big fishes as well. Back to you,
0: Samarth. Does this report name individuals and their roles?
6: Exactly. The report clearly names all those individuals who are behind the bars. Number one, the role of Anil Mishra, the name of Anil Mishra is clearly mentioned in that particular report. And the report clearly says that how Anil Mishra had known about the things that were happening inside that particular area, but somewhere and somehow he either ignored that or he himself was involved in that. That's a part of the investigation. But yes, one thing is very clear, that that carelessness on the part of Anil Mishra is written in that particular SIT report.
0: All right, Samarth, I appreciate your time. Thank you so much. So the SIT report highlighting multiple lapses, non-compliance of security protocols as well. That's all from me. Thanks so much for watching.
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Hello and welcome. You're watching Statecraft with me, Geeta Mohan. Now, what happens when people living under your control begin asking your rival for help? And what does it mean when one clenched fist becomes more powerful than a thousand speeches? Tonight, two stories about the power of perception. In Pakistan-occupied Kashmir, protesters have given Islamabad an ultimatum and are now appealing to India for humanitarian aid. Then in Iran, the fist of defiance has become the defining symbol of Ayatollah Khamenei's funeral, turning one image into a powerful national message. One story exposes a crisis of governance. The other shows the power of symbolism. Days after returning from Seychelles and aspiring to make Indian Ocean an ocean of opportunity, Prime Minister Narendra Modi embarked on a six-day visit to Indonesia, Australia and New Zealand starting from the 6th of July. He's expected to hold bilateral talks with the

0: to a comprehensive strategic partnership in May 2018. Besides both the leaders reviewing progress in their partnership, Prime Minister Modi addressed a gathering of the Indian diaspora and then travels to Yogyakarta and visits the UNESCO World Heritage listed Prambanam Temple Complex. The visit to Prambanam Temple reflects the cultural and historical ties between both the nations. Prime Minister Modi will then travel to Melbourne, Australia from the 8th to the 10th of July at the invitation of Australian Prime Minister Anthony Albanese. Besides holding bilateral talks, Prime Minister Modi will also call on Governor General Sam Mostyn in Australia. Modi also is likely to participate in the India-Australia CEOs Forum and interact with the Indian diaspora there as well. The final stop will be New Zealand, where the Prime Minister will be on a two-day visit from the 10th to the 11th of July at the invitation of Prime Minister Christopher Luxon. This will be the first state visit by an Indian Prime Minister to New Zealand in four decades. Both countries had signed a free trade agreement earlier this year to boost trade in goods and services and encourage investment between the two countries. Prime Minister Narendra Modi's visit to Indonesia comes at a time when the Indo-Pacific is witnessing growing strategic competition and shifting geopolitical equations. From defense cooperation and critical minerals to maritime security and digital partnerships, several key issues are on the table, but can this visit elevate India-Indonesia ties into a defining strategic partnership for the region? Rudrashish Kanjilal with this report.
1: Indian Prime Minister Narendra Modi has landed in Indonesia, but this isn't just another diplomatic stop. This is where India's Act East policy meets hard geopolitical reality. Indonesia is Southeast Asia's largest economy. It is the world's biggest Muslim majority nation. It sits astride some of the world's busiest sea lanes, and it's emerging as one of India's most important strategic partners in the Indo-Pacific. So, what should we expect from this visit? First, defense. The biggest headline could be the long-discussed BrahMos missile deal. Indonesia has reached out to New Delhi, seeking one more BrahMos missile battery from India, over and above the one signed up for in March. But Indonesia is asking for a favorable line of credit to procure it. Discussions are likely to go beyond the initial agreement reached in March for a single BrahMos system. The two sides are expected to explore a broader package that could include coastal and mobile launchers, surveillance radars, training, maintenance, and long-term logistical support. Second, maritime security. India and Indonesia share concerns over securing critical sea lanes that connect the Indian and Pacific Oceans. Expect discussions on naval cooperation, maritime domain awareness, defense training and closer coordination in the Indo-Pacific. These are practical measures aimed at improving regional stability rather than forming a military alliance. Third, critical minerals. Indonesia controls around one-fifth of the world's nickel reserves, a metal vital for electric vehicle batteries and clean energy technologies. As India accelerates its manufacturing ambitions, securing reliable access to such resources has become a strategic priority. Supply chains, not just trade, will be high on the agenda. Then comes the digital push. Indonesia is looking to deepen cooperation with India's digital public infrastructure, including UPI-linked payment systems. If progress is announced, it would make transactions easier for businesses and travelers while showcasing India's growing digital footprint abroad. And on the sidelines of the visit, Prime Minister Narendra Modi and President Prabowo Subianto are scheduled to visit the UNESCO-listed Prambanan Temple complex. The visit highlights civilizational links that stretch back centuries, reminding the world that India and Indonesia are connected not just by trade routes, but by shared cultural heritage. At a time when strategic competition is intensifying across the Indo-Pacific, India is expanding partnerships through diplomacy, defense, technology, and economic cooperation. This visit is less about dramatic announcements and more about steadily building long-term influence with one of ASEAN's most consequential partners. Whether the headlines focus on BrahMos, critical minerals, or digital connectivity, one thing is clear.

0: Indonesia is no longer just a neighbor across the sea. It's becoming a key pillar of India's Indo-Pacific strategy. With Rudrashish Kanjalal, Bureau Report, India Today Global.
1: The biggest challenge to Pakistan's control over Pakistan-occupied Kashmir is no longer coming from across the line of control. It is coming from within. Protesters have given Islamabad 48 hours to respond to their demands. They allege an economic blockade, a sweeping crackdown and shortages of food and medicines. And in an unprecedented appeal, they're asking India for humanitarian help. As the unrest deepens, Islamabad is facing uncomfortable questions about its administration of the illegally occupied territory. Now, the latest escalation is unfolding in a region which is lawfully India's integral part, part of the Union Territory of Jammu and Kashmir, but which has remained under Pakistan's illegal occupation since the year 1947. The Jammu and Kashmir Joint Awami Action Committee, or JAAC, has announced that its sit-in protest will continue indefinitely until its demands are met. The group has given Islamabad 48 hours to respond. If that deadline passes without action, JAAC says it will launch what it calls a grand and final response on the 9th of July. It has also urged people across Pakistan-occupied Kashmir and overseas Kashmiris to join what it describes as a region-wide movement. The protest leaders are also taking their message beyond Pakistan. JAAC has invited the United Nations, the Organization of Islamic Cooperation, or OIC, international media and global human rights organizations to visit POK on the 9th of July. The committee says the world should witness what it describes as state oppression and the alleged killing of civilians during the ongoing unrest. Islamabad has not publicly responded to these allegations. The biggest development, however, is the appeal directed at India. JAAC leader Sardar Aman has urged New Delhi to provide ration and medical supplies, alleging that the Pakistani administration has imposed an economic blockade following its crackdown on protesters. "We need India's help," Aman said, claiming residents are facing shortages of food and essential medicines as security operations intensify. Aman also called for the line of control to be opened on humanitarian grounds if conditions continue to worsen, arguing that civilians should be allowed to cross into India if necessary. The unrest has intensified since Pakistan banned the Jammu and Kashmir Joint Awami Action Committee under the Anti-Terrorism Act. That decision was followed by a sweeping crackdown. According to protest leaders, more than 600 workers and senior political figures have been arrested or placed on watch lists. They also allege that restrictions on the movement of essential goods have deepened humanitarian crisis across several towns. For India, Pakistan-occupied Kashmir remains an integral part of the country under Pakistan's illegal occupation. The latest appeal from protest leaders has therefore added a new dimension to the unrest. What began as demonstrations against Pakistani administration has now become an appeal to India for humanitarian assistance. It also places renewed international focus on conditions inside this occupied territory. For years, Pakistan has projected POK as a success story. Today, that narrative is facing one of its toughest tests. Today, protest leaders say they need food, medicines, and humanitarian help. And they are seeking that from India. That appeal speaks louder than any political slogan. The next 48 hours will determine whether Pakistan chooses dialogue or confrontation. But one reality is already impossible to ignore. The crisis in Pakistan-occupied Kashmir has outgrown the streets. It is now a test of Pakistan's governance, its credibility, and its control over the occupied territory. People throng the streets of Tehran, waving flags and carrying images and posters of the late leader. Khamenei's coffin, along with those of his daughter, son-in-law, daughter-in-law, and 14-month-old granddaughter, have been brought out of the Grand Musalla for the people to offer their last prayers. The funeral ceremonies and processions will continue for the next 3 days to Qom and will then be flown to Najaf and Karbala in Iraq. The body of the late Ayatollah will then be flown to Mashhad on the 9th of July, where he will be buried at the Imam Reza Shrine. People are also carrying the posters of students who died in Minab from the US Tomahawk missiles. Death to America chants reverberated as processions continued. Meanwhile, Mujtaba Khamenei, who succeeded the late Ali Khamenei as the Ayatollah, was missing from the funeral prayers. Iranian officials said security of Mujtaba was the prime concern amid Israeli threats of assassination bids. But three sons of the late leader were seen praying and crying beside his coffin. Mustafa, Mesum and Masood Khamenei joined mourners and other Iranian leaders at the courtyard of Imam Khomeini Grand Musalla in Tehran. Besides the head of the Islamic Revolutionary Guard Corps, Ahmad Wahidi also attended the funeral ceremony. This was Wahidi's first public appearance since his appointment. One clenched fist has replaced 1,000 speeches. The fist of defiance is now the central national emblem of Iran's mass multi-day state funeral for late Supreme Leader Ayatollah Ali Khamenei. Right beside it sits the official slogan, "We must rise." But this symbol did not come from an ancient tradition or some dusty history book. It came from a dramatic claim by Khamenei's son and successor, Mujtaba Khamenei. He said his father's body was recovered from the site of the fatal US-Israeli airstrike with one hand still tightly clenched in a fist. That story did not stay a family account. It became a national emblem overnight. So how did one closed hand turn into the biggest symbol of Iran's mourning? And perhaps much more. The answer is simple. Symbols often travel farther than speeches. People may forget a long political statement by dinner time, but they remember one powerful image. Iran knows that. Instead of asking people to remember pages of speeches, it offers them one picture that fits inside every poster, every banner, and every headline. One fist, one message, one slogan. The slogan itself keeps things even simpler. We must rise. Three words. No complicated explanation, no footnotes, no instruction manual. The message says everything it wants in one breath. It turns grief into determination. It turns loss into resolve. Whether people agree with it or not is another matter. The slogan does not ask permission. It simply demands attention. The fist also changes the story surrounding Khamenei's death. Instead of focusing only on the airstrike, the narrative shifts to that image that followed it. Mujtaba Khamenei's account gives supporters something larger than the event itself. According to his statement, the Supreme Leader's hand remained clenched even after death. That image now becomes the centerpiece of remembrance. Think of it like a movie poster. A great film rarely sells itself with the entire script printed across a billboard. It picks one unforgettable image. That image does the talking. Iran has done something similar. The clenched fist becomes the poster. The slogan becomes the title. Together, they tell the story the state wants people to remember. That is why the funeral ceremonies revolve around this symbol. It is no longer just about saying goodbye to a leader. Every banner carrying the fist also carries the slogan. Every appearance of the emblem repeats the same idea, "We must rise." The message stays consistent because repetition builds recognition. Advertisers know it. Politicians know it. Governments definitely know it. There's also a reason the symbol feels so powerful. A fist is easy to understand. It needs no translation. You do not need a dictionary or a history lesson. You look at it once, and instantly you know it stands for resolve, resistance, and determination. Simple symbols usually win because they leave little room for confusion. That explains why the fist of defiance has become the national emblem of these multi-day funeral ceremonies. It did not emerge from a long committee meeting or a complicated slogan contest. It grew from one dramatic claim made by Mujtaba Khamenei about his father's final moments. From that single image came an emblem. From that emblem came a slogan. And from that slogan came a new centerpiece for Iran's public mourning. In the end, the story is not really about one hand. It is about the power of a symbol. One closed fist now carries the weight of a national message. One short slogan now echoes across the funeral ceremonies. Whether people see defiance, determination, or something else entirely, Iran has made one thing crystal clear. Sometimes the loudest political statement says absolutely nothing at all. It simply raises a fist. That's all in this edition of Statecraft. But before we go, we leave you with this. Powerful images continue to emerge from Iran, where millions of mourners fill the streets of Tehran and other cities for one of the largest funeral processions in recent memory. Emotional scenes showed people holding portraits of late Supreme Leader, senior military commanders, clerics, and ceremonial displays underscored both the scale of the event and its political significance. Take a look. Goodbye and take care.

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3: Hello and welcome. You're watching India Today and I'm Jessica Goel, bringing you the top news of this hour. Let's begin with the headlines. Sweeping changes at Ram Mandir Trust amid donation theft case. Champat Rai and Anil Mishra's resignations accepted. Krishna Mohan named Interim General Secretary of Ram Mandir Trust. Heavy rains and waterlogged roads bring the city to a standstill. At least six killed, injured after a three-story chawl collapses in Mankhurd area. Landslide hits Mumbai-Pune Expressway. Shocking rape and murder of a 12-year-old girl in Bengal, South 24 Paraganas. Key accused along with two others arrested. Mamata Banerjee hits the street. Bengal CM assures justice. Has arrived in Indonesia, the first stop of his three-nation tour. He will hold bilateral talks with President, discussions likely on BrahMos missile deal. Diljit Dosanjh's Satluj taken off from OTT platform. Actor says he's happy with response movie received. Film is based on life of activist Jaswant Singh Khalra.

0: And now allegations of Chadhava Chori to the Ram Mandir in Ayodhya has triggered a major shakeup in the temple's administration. With 8 arrests already made and investigations underway, the Sri Ram Janmabhoomi Tirth Kshetra Trust has taken its first major action by accepting key resignations and appointing a new interim general secretary of the trust. It has also promised sweeping reforms to restore the faith of devotees. Here's a report.
1: It is the biggest betrayal of Aastha. Lakhs and crores of rupees, gold and ornaments meant for Sri Ram Mandir in Ayodhya were siphoned off. Arrests have been made. The probe has flagged glaring lapses. A zero-tolerance approach has been promised. Now accountability is finally catching up. A crucial meeting of the Sri Ram Janmabhoomi Tirth Kshetra Trust was held today inside the Ram Mandir premises. And those at the very top are now facing the consequences. The resignations of General Secretary Champat Rai and Trustee Anil Mishra have been accepted and they will not be involved in temple's functioning till probe completes. Krishna Mohan, a trustee and a senior member, has been appointed as general secretary in the interim.
2: मेरा ये पहला प्रयत्न होगा कि वो जितनी त्रुटियां कहीं जहां कहीं भी लूप होल्स हैं कहीं भी कहीं छूटा हुआ है उसको सबसे पहले बंद करना इस प्रकार की पुनरावृत्ति न हो भविष्य में इसका मैं पूरा प्रयत्न करूंगा इस जो छवि हमारी धूमिल की गई है उसको दूर करने के लिए जो भी आवश्यक होगा हम अवश्य करेंगे और पुनर इस जो अविश्वास को समाज के मन में पुनर स्थापित करेंगे
1: Sources say the trust acknowledged serious administrative lapses and agreed that sweeping reforms were needed to restore the faith of Ram Bhakts.
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1: In order to dispel rumors, the trust showed offerings like gold-plated Ramcharitmanas and Charan Paduka that were claimed to have been looted. The spotlight was firmly on Champat Rai and Anil Mishra, with members reportedly describing the alleged donation theft as a blot on the Ram Mandir movement. There is also a strong buzz that powers of the Ayodhya District Magistrate could be expanded, paving the way for greater oversight of the trust and temple administration. Meanwhile, demands for a central agency probe continue to grow. A plea seeking a CBI probe was moved before the Allahabad court but was declined after the court noted that a similar petition had already been filed before the Supreme Court. Even as investigators work to identify everyone behind the betrayal of devotees' faith, the political battle shows no signs of slowing down.
4: दुनिया भर के सनातनी संज्ञान ने अयोध्या के पूज्य साधु संत संज्ञान ने माननीय सर्वोच्च न्यायालय संज्ञान ले कि बीजेपी के लोग किसी भी सीमा तक झूठा प्रचार कर सकते हैं
1: The first step towards accountability has been taken. But whether it is enough to win back the trust of Ram Bhakts will depend on what the probe uncovers next. Bureau Report, India Today.
0: India's financial capital is on its knees after getting nearly a month's rain in just 4 days. The State Assembly was adjourned, an alert for cloudbursts is announced for Nashik tomorrow. But today the maximum impact was felt on the Mumbai-Pune Expressway, where a landslide blocked the newly inaugurated link built at a cost of nearly 7,000 crore rupees. Here's the report.

0: Mumbai's infrastructure fault lines exposed yet again. Just 2 months after its inauguration, the Mumbai-Pune Expressway Missing Link was closed on Monday after a landslide hit one of the tunnels. The 13-kilometre section has two major tunnels and bypasses the Khandala Ghat. After its closure, traffic was diverted to the old route.
1: Missing link that had been inaugurated with Raj Taj Mahal about 2 months ago. But right here, you can see how this entire landslide has happened around Monday, 4 o'clock in the morning. And since then, amidst heavy rainfall, gusty wind that you can see here, they're trying to restore this entire way.
0: In Palghar, a part of a flyover on the Mumbai-Ahmedabad National Highway caved in. The impacted portion was repaired just last week, but it did not withstand the latest bout of rains. The Mumbai-Goa Highway 2 saw hours-long traffic jams after heavy rains led to waterlogging at many places. Trains and flights to India's financial capital were also affected.
2: Over 85 rail services have been affected. Many trains have been cancelled. Many long-distance trains have been cancelled. Many have been short-terminated. Many have been diverted. The rail services between Mumbai and Pune are affected. And that is due to the landslide that happened behind me at the ground zero, which is between Thakurwadi cabin and Monkey Hill cabin, which is in the Ghat section.
0: 6 people, including 5 children, were killed in a building collapse in Mankhurd on Sunday. Roads in Chembur, Kurla, Andheri and Dadar were heavily waterlogged. The BMC declared a holiday for all schools and colleges. The State Assembly did not convene on Monday.
3: विशेष रूप से मुंबई जैसे शहर में बहुत जोरों से बारिश हुई है. मुंबई में जो एक महीने का एवरेज है, करीब करीब उतनी बारिश केवल 4 दिन में हुई है. लोगों को वर्क फ्रॉम होम कहा है और लोगों को अपील की है कि लोग कम से कम घर से बाहर निकले, अत्यावश्यक हो तभी घर से बाहर निकले.
0: Authorities say the city received an entire month's rain in just 4 days. Tuesday could be more challenging for Maharashtra. The Met Department has issued a cloudburst alert for Nashik. With Vidya and Divesh, Bureau Report, India Today.
4: Angry protests rock West Bengal after a 12-year-old was allegedly raped and murdered. One of the suspects was lynched by protesters. The incident has become a political flashpoint. Former CA Mamata Banerjee joined a candlelight vigil seeking justice for the victim. The TMC claims Mamata was placed under house arrest earlier to prevent her from going and meeting the family of the victim. Meanwhile, CM Suvendu Adhikari has assured strict action.
0: The 12-year-old stepped out with innocence, carrying hopes of celebrating a friend's birthday. Within hours, those hopes turned into every family's worst nightmare. Her body was recovered from a pond, stuffed inside a sack. Grief soon turned into rage after the locals accessed the CCTV footage, where the girl was last seen with a man. Several villagers poured onto the streets. They blocked roads, occupied railway tracks, vandalized police vehicles, and lynched an accused as well. The cops are investigating allegations of abduction, gang rape, and murder. Police say the prime accused in the case, Anand Sardar, has been arrested. Earlier, Dibakar Sardar and Prabhas Mondol were arrested, while three others were detained for questioning. But as the district burned in outrage, politics quickly took center stage. On Sunday, TMC leaders cried super emergency, claimed that Mamata Banerjee had been placed under house arrest and wasn't allowed by the Suvendu Adhikari government to visit the victim's house. A team of TMC leaders reached Baroipur despite prohibitory orders and met the family of the 12-year-old girl on Monday. Later, Mamata Banerjee led a candle march protest in Kolkata. Several loyalists joined her as well. Earlier, the former chief minister spoke to the victim's family over the phone call.
5: তো এখানে ক্যাপিটাল পানিশমেন্ট নেবেন ঠিকই আছে আজকে আমি দুটোই বলছি যে মাস অপিনিয়ন বিল্ডআপ করতে হবে সকলকে মিলে করতে হবে কিন্তু সরকারের দায়িত্ব প্রধান দায়িত্ব
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0: 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Chief Minister Adhikari had said that his government will ensure the girl's family gets justice and the perpetrators of the brutal crime are hanged.
7: Na ami kalke unar babar shonge kotha bolechi. 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
0: But beyond the politics, beyond the protest, one question echoes across Bengal. How did a child who left home to buy a birthday gift end up returning in a body bag? Until this question is answered, with justice, not just promises, the anger on Bengal street is unlikely to fade. With Anupam Mishra and Indrajit Kundu, Bureau Report, India Today.
4: A hospital that exists on paper but not on the ground. In Madhya Pradesh's Indore, a 100-bed civil hospital has been shown as functional in official records for years, even though the building hasn't been constructed. Despite sanctioned staff and fresh postings, patients are still waiting.
0: A vacant plot and a promise that never became reality. 6 years after approval, a proposed 100-bed civil hospital at Khajrana in Indore still has no building. Yet on Madhya Pradesh government records, the hospital was very much alive. Here are the facts. The 100-bed civil hospital was approved in June 2020. But 6 years later, the building is still to be constructed because land is yet to be allotted. Despite that, the hospital was officially marked functional. 87 posts were sanctioned, transfer and posting orders continued for years. And as recently on June 2026, fresh postings were made. The hospital exists only in government files.
9: Khajrana Civil Hospital ka mamla hai, to iska humko bhumi avantan 2-3 saal pehle hua hai. 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
0: The hospital without walls and citizens denied healthcare they were promised. The biggest question that remains is when will the hospital finally move from government files to the ground? With Dharmendra Kumar Singh and Ravish Pal Singh, Bureau Report, India Today.
4: Pakistan-occupied Jammu and Kashmir remains on the boil. Nearly a month after the protests began, demonstrators have issued Islamabad a 48-hour ultimatum alleging repression, arrests and killings. Their message is clear. They don't want Pakistan's rule anymore. Here's our report.
13: Azadi, that is the one word echoing across Pakistan-occupied Jammu and Kashmir. They want freedom. Freedom from the oppression of the Pakistan army. Freedom from the excesses of the Pakistan-occupied Jammu and Kashmir administration. The Joint Awami Action Committee, spearheading the nearly month-long agitation, has now issued Islamabad a final warning. A 48-hour ultimatum. Meet our demands or face a grand and final response on July 9th. The movement is driven by a 38-point charter of demands ranging from soaring inflation and unaffordable electricity tariffs to food subsidies, unemployment, governance failures and systematic political discrimination. The ultimatum follows weeks of sweeping crackdown by Pakistani authorities. Since the agitation began nearly a month ago, more than 30 people have reportedly been killed, around 200 injured and hundreds arrested as security forces moved to crush the movement. The latest warning comes barely a day after Pakistan Rangers allegedly opened fire on demonstrators on July 5th. One protester was killed. Several others were injured. Instead of addressing public anger, Islamabad now stands accused of responding with bullets, arrests and intimidation. And now the voices from POJK are looking beyond Pakistan. Protesters are openly appealing to India for support, saying they have exhausted all hope of justice from Islamabad. But the call for freedom is no longer confined to the streets of POJK. Thousands of members of the Kashmiri diaspora marched through the streets of London to the Pakistan High Commission. Protesters condemned the arrest of Joint Awami Action Committee Chief Shaukat Nawaz Mir, demanded the release of detained activists, and accused Pakistan of crushing peaceful dissent and violating human rights in the region. For decades, Pakistan projected the Kashmir narrative to the world. Today, that narrative is being challenged from within. The slogans coming out of Pakistan-occupied Jammu and Kashmir are not directed against India. They are demanding Azadi from Pakistan's rule. Bureau Report, India Today.
4: Questions about who's running the show at the FIFA World Cup are louder than ever. In a stunning move, FIFA has overturned a ban on a USA player, making him available for a match he shouldn't be playing in. The US president has now confirmed that he had reached out to FIFA hours before the decision was made. Here's the full story.
14: The feeling that the US government has been meddling in the FIFA World Cup has grown after the football body made a massive U-turn. USA striker Fallarin Balogun, who accidentally brought down his foot on a Bosnian player and was shown a red card for his challenge, was suspended for his team's round of 16 game against Belgium.
15: USA supporters, there's the reaction from the USA players.
14: But in a shocking move, FIFA has suspended the one-match ban, citing Article 27 of its disciplinary code, but offering no proper explanation.
16: For this to be suspended, they either take the red card away, which I think was probably the right decision, and then he can play. But yeah, to suspend it for a year, I think it's an absolute disgrace. And Infantino, he should be ashamed of this, because I think for the sportsmanship of this game is in question here.
17: Absolutely stinks, let's be really clear. But what I would say is the thing that stinks the most is there should be a review process in place. I actually didn't think it was a red card, and I think there should be a process which allows it to be overturned. But if there's no process for it to be overturned, and then somehow FIFA from nowhere have just decided to basically let a player play, and the rules are the same for everybody, I would be absolutely raging if I was Belgium and every other team in the tournament that's had a player sent off that might think it's a little bit hard done to. And do you know something, Mark? Are we surprised? No. Not with this lot.
18: The decision is particularly concerning because US President Donald Trump has now confirmed that he asked FIFA to review the red card decision.
19: Yes, I asked for a review by FIFA. I spoke to a man who's highly respected, and by the way, whose level of respect has gone up tenfold. And he was good before this started, but, you know, he really pushed it in this country. I'm the one that got them to do it. But all I did, I asked for a review because I didn't think it was a foul.
18: Trump and FIFA President Gianni Infantino share a particularly close relationship, with FIFA even awarding the current U.S. head of state a peace prize, ironically before the U.S. waged war in Iran.
20: Suspensions are meant to be served during a tournament, you know what I mean? And this one, like, it's being suspended, it doesn't normally happen, but we're talking about integrity, people talking about transparency, but you look at some of the things that's happened in this tournament with certain teams. You know, it's shameful how things can happen, especially as an American player. Whether he's guilty of what he's done, whether we think he shouldn't have got it or not, some of the things that's happened in this World Cup have been shameful.
21: It seems unfair because it is unfair.
22: On Belgium?
21: Yeah, of course, yeah. Yep. Obviously, you've got to look at the opposition team in terms of their preparation, and it seems like a bit of a pals act, shall we say, going on.
14: But Balogun isn't the first player to escape suspension. In 1962, Brazil's Garrincha also played a match he shouldn't have, a decision that was born out of political interference.
15: Vega crosses, deflection all the way through to Callao. Ireland have a man down, it's Darragh O'Shea in the box.
18: Cristiano Ronaldo also picked up a red card in a crucial FIFA World Cup qualifier versus Ireland, but two games of his suspension were deferred by a year to let him play the opening World Cup games.
14: From Garrincha to Balogun, the story stays the same. Political muscle, one phone call, and the rules bend. The only question left is, who's really running the game? Sports Bureau, India Today.
4: Football fever has turned into football heartbreak in Kerala. Brazil's shock World Cup exit to Norway has left millions of fans devastated. From burning posters and taking down giant cutouts to emotional tributes for Neymar's final game in Brazil colours, the streets witnessed scenes of grief. India Today reports.

In God's own country, football is not just a sport. It's an emotion. And today, Kerala is mourning after Brazil's stunning World Cup exit at the hands of Norway. Brazil's shocking 2-1 World Cup exit to Norway has left Kerala heartbroken. The five-time champions are out, and so are the dreams of millions of die-hard fans. The iconic yellow jerseys suddenly lost their shine. Giant Brazil cutouts that towered over streets were pulled down.

0: Crosses were marked over Brazil's name on FIFA fan posters as grief spilled onto the streets. And the heartbreak came with an emotional goodbye. Neymar's final game for Brazil ended not with glory, but tears. Fans paid tribute to the superstar who defined a generation. But while Brazil wept, Argentina fans partied. Social media erupted with memes. Rival fans even staged a mock funeral carrying a fake Neymar on their shoulders, rubbing salt into Brazilian wounds. From celebrations to silence. From samba to sorrow. Brazil's World Cup dream is now over. Bureau Report, India Today.
1: It was an evening that celebrated speed, performance and a major milestone for one of India's biggest motorcycle brands. TVS Motor hosted its Lights Camera Race event in Mumbai to celebrate 70 lakh Apache customers worldwide. More than just a milestone, the event marked a grand celebration of the TVS racing legacy and the brand's track-to-road philosophy. From its debut in 2005 as a sporty commuter to a performance motorcycle, family sold across 90 countries, the Apache has grown into one of TVS's flagship brands. The event was attended by senior company officials and industry stakeholders.
2: What is this? Is he giving up?
1: And with that, it's a wrap on this bulletin. Thank you for watching. For more news and updates, you can log into indiatoday.in or check out the India Today app.
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4: This is the sound of Claire cooking dinner at home. And that's the sound of a fraud alert from Wells Fargo flagging a charge for a pricey restaurant in Paris. Considering Claire isn't in Paris right now, that seemed odd to the bank and to Claire. Two taps later, Claire says nope to the charge and Wells Fargo is on the case. However you make money work, Wells Fargo can work with that.
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0: and welcome you're watching our special broadcast of In the Club. I am Susan. Sometimes love finds its way back when you least expect it. After years of friendship, a chance reunion and a romance that blossomed over time, Bollywood's Mr. Perfectionist, Aamir Khan, has tied the knot with longtime partner Gauri Sprit in an intimate ceremony. Here's a closer look at the love story that led to the happily ever after. Take a look.
1: Some love stories don't begin with a fairy tale. They begin with perfect timing. After years of friendship, unexpected reunions, and a third chance at love, Bollywood's Mr. Perfectionist Aamir Khan has finally tied the knot with longtime partner Gauri Sprit. The couple exchanged vows in an intimate ceremony at Aamir's Bandra home in Mumbai. Surrounded by family and a close circle of friends, they signed the wedding register, officially beginning a brand new chapter together.
2: As my lawful wife.
3: I, Gauri Sprit, take Aamir Khan, my protector, my tremble, as my
1: Before the ceremony, Aamir's children, Aira Khan and Junaid Khan, were seen arriving at the residence. Filmmaker Ashutosh Gowarikar and actor Eli Avram were among the guests, while several others also joined the private celebration. Interestingly, Aamir and Gauri first met nearly 25 years ago, but their love story truly began only in 2024, after they reconnected through Aamir's cousin, Nusrat Khan. What followed was nearly a year of long-distance romance. Meanwhile, Aamir introduced Gauri to the world during his 60th birthday celebrations in March 2025, calling her his partner. In fact, the couple had already been living together for over a year before deciding to make things official. Last month, Aamir confirmed that wedding plans were underway. However, this marks Aamir's third marriage. The actor was first married to Reena Dutta in 1986. Together, they welcomed two children, Junaid and Aira, before separating in 2002. Despite the divorce, the two have remained on cordial terms. Later, Aamir found love with filmmaker Kiran Rao during the making of Lagaan. And the couple married in 2005 and welcomed their son Azad Rao Khan through surrogacy in 2011. While they announced their separation in 2021, after nearly 16 years of marriage, their bond never truly ended. And for now, it's lights, love and fresh start to Bollywood's Mr. Perfectionist. With Alice, Entertainment Bureau, India Today.
0: Mission has begun, and so has the box office success. Alia Bhatt and Sharvari's Alpha has kicked off its theatrical journey on a strong note, winning over audiences and emerging as one of the biggest woman-led Bollywood openers. Can the spy thriller keep up the momentum in the days ahead? Here's our special report. Numbers never lie.
4: Sita aaj Lanka khud jalane aayi. Hi boys. What's up,
1: boss? Looks like Bollywood has found its newest action queen. After a promising start, Alpha has shifted into top gear at the box office.
4: मुझे सिर्फ तुमसे बात करनी है, रोक लो।
5: तो बात कर लो।
1: Powered by strong weekend growth and positive word of mouth, Alia Bhatt and Sharvari's spy thriller has wrapped up its opening weekend on an impressive note.
6: फतेह को रोकोगे कैसे सीता? अपने जंगल का शेर है वो।
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1: According to reports, Alpha kicked off its box office journey with 9.25 crore on day one. The film witnessed steady growth thereafter, earning 11.50 crore on day two, before peaking at 13.25 crore on day three. Its highest single day collection so far.
6: India Air Force Tareka.
1: Meanwhile, the film's total India net collection after 3 days stands at an estimated 34 crore, while its India gross has reached 40.80 crore.
6: Chautiswa floor. Chautiswa atara.
5: Main samjhi nahi baba. Wahan karna kya hai?
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2: Interestingly, Alpha has already carved out a place in the record books as the film has registered the third biggest opening day for a woman-led Bollywood film in India, behind Veere the Wedding
3: Kalindi Puri. Will you marry me?
4: Baby, main abhi aayi.
3: Hey?
5: Rishabh, why? Why are you doing this?
6: Wow.
2: And Alia Bhatt's own Gangubai Kathiawadi.
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2: Sold nearly 2.24 lakh tickets on its opening day, backed by strong late-night occupancy across major cities.
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7: Hi, boys.
5: What's up, boss?
2: The action entertainer stars Alia Bhatt and Sharwari in the lead, alongside Bobby Deol, Anil Kapoor, Hrithik Roshan and Diya Mirza in pivotal roles. Entertainment Bureau, India Today.
11: Film delayed for years, edited over 100 times, and finally released, only to disappear within a day. Diljit Dosanjh's Satluj, originally titled Punjab 95, has been taken down from the OTT platform India until further notice. Was it just another streaming decision, or does it raise much larger questions about history, censorship, and freedom of expression? Pranjali Sethi brings you this report.
12: 1995 पंजाब, जहाँ एक तरफ पुलिस फोर्स मिलिटेंसी हटाने में लगी हुई थी।
2: What exactly is the fear?
12: इस तरफ कुछ पुलिस वाले इस मौके का पूरा फायदा उठा रहे थे।
2: A fear of a film.
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2: A fear of a performance.
12: 25,000 लाशों के हिसाब के साथ।
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2: Or fear of history being seen, heard and remembered.
12: नदियों के पानी का मसला हो या फिर 84 के दंगे.
2: Because when a film has to be taken down almost as soon as people begin watching it, you can't help but.
11: Salman Khan's Matribhumi has barely had a smooth ride since it was announced. Inspired by one of India's most sensitive military conflicts, the film has sparked conversations at every stage. And now, the makers are setting the record straight on the latest claims. Here's the full story by my colleague Sna Farzeen.
2: Salman Khan's Matribhumi, May War, Rest in Peace, has found itself at the center of yet another controversy. The film grabbed headlines after multiple reports claimed it was facing issues with the Central Board of Film Certification. According to reports, the film's certification had been delayed, raising doubts over whether it would arrive in theaters as planned. Reportedly, the makers were considering releasing the film in August, during the Independence Day week. And this new speculation around its delay

0: quickly snowballed across social media. But Salman Khan Films has now dismissed the reports outright. In an official statement, the production house clarified that Matrubhumi has not yet been submitted to the CBFC, making any reports of certification hurdles completely incorrect. The makers called the claims false, baseless, and factually inaccurate, while requesting the media and audiences to rely only on official announcements. While this controversy has been put to rest, this isn't the first time the film has made headlines. The project was originally announced as Battle of Galwan and said to be based on the 2020 Galwan Valley clash, one of the most significant military confrontations between India and China in recent years. Months later came another major development. The makers dropped the title Battle of Galwan and renamed the film Matrubhumi, May War Rest in Peace. Reports suggested the decision was taken to shift the focus from the battle itself to a broader message of patriotism, sacrifice and peace. The film has also witnessed several release delays. It was initially expected to arrive around Eid, but was later pushed back as post-production work continued. The latest CBFC rumors only added to the uncertainty around its release. Directed by Apoorva Lakhia, Matrubhumi stars Salman Khan in the lead, with Chitrangada Singh playing the female lead. The film is set to chronicle the bravery and sacrifices of Indian soldiers during the Galwan Valley clash. Salman had also undergone a physical transformation for the role, with the makers describing it as one of the actor's most demanding performances in recent years. While an official release date is still awaited, Matrubhumi continues to remain one of the most talked about Bollywood films of the year.
1: Birsa Munda ki, Bajrang Bali ki, Bharat Mata ki.
0: With every update around the project generating fresh buzz. 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
2: Now, the end of Oak Street follows the Platt family, whose lives are turned upside down when their street is mysteriously transported to a world filled with dinosaurs. Starring Anne Hathaway, the sci-fi survival drama blends suspense, action, and family bonds as they fight to survive against impossible odds. Take a look at this report.
3: Looks like the whole neighborhood has lost power.
0: What if your quiet suburban street vanished overnight?
3: We can't leave.
0: And reappeared in a world where dinosaurs still ruled the earth. That's the thrilling premise of The End of Oak Street, the sci-fi survival drama starring Anne Hathaway and Ewan McGregor. The film follows an ordinary family whose lives are turned upside down after a mysterious event transports them into a strange and dangerous new reality. The story begins when a blinding flash of light engulfs an entire town, leaving residents confused and desperate for answers.
4: Aliens.
5: Shut up, Dad.
6: Water's not working.
3: Looks like the whole neighborhood has lost power.
0: Set against Billy Joel's iconic track, My Life,

0: The film introduces the Platt family, including Dennis and Greg, along with their children, Audrey and Brian, as they try to make sense of the bizarre phenomenon unfolding around them.
1: I think our house... our whole street. Has moved.
0: At first, the family struggles to understand what has happened. However, the truth is far more shocking. Their street gets transported to a world inhabited by living dinosaurs.
2: Gather supplies.
3: Grab anything you can use as a weapon.
2: We're gonna survive.
0: Meanwhile, what begins as confusion quickly turns into a desperate fight for survival. And as danger closes in from every direction,
4: die here.
3: Greg, you only go to church at Christmas and now you're telling the kids God's looking out for us?
5: What about the people who are out there getting eaten?
0: The Platts realize that staying together may be their only hope of making it out alive. While the film delivers plenty of suspense, action, and dinosaur encounters, it also places a strong emphasis on family relationships. With its blend of science fiction, survival drama, and family emotion, The End of Oak Street presents a gripping story of resilience in the face of the unknown. And is scheduled to premiere worldwide in theaters and IMAX on 14th August.
1: Our house? Our whole street has moved.
2: Now the hell is that even possible?
1: Tell me what you remember.
0: Meanwhile, Anne Hathaway will be seen in Christopher Nolan's The Odyssey, alongside Matt Damon and an ensemble cast.
6: Yes, son.
0: The film follows the legendary journey of Odysseus as he faces several challenges while trying to return home after the Trojan War.
2: I want you to choose me.
1: Ithaca's king is coming back.
2: No, he's not.
1: What would he do if he came back here and find all these suitors in his house?
0: Entertainment Bureau, India Today.
6: No one could stand between me and home. Not even the gods.
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8: 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Till next time. Thanks for watching and goodbye.

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2: Good evening, hello and welcome. You're with the news today. This is your prime time destination. News, newsmakers, talking points, our big talking point. Monsoon mayhem in Mumbai and across western India. Landslides have hit the Mumbai-Pune missing link along the expressway, the newly inaugurated project. The big question we will raise tonight, why isn't our infrastructure monsoon ready? Also, what exactly is the row over using E20 blended petrol, ethanol petrol? And question two will be answered. But first, as always, it's time for the nine headlines at nine. Sweeping changes at the Ram Mandir Trust amidst the donation theft case. Champat Rai and Anil Mishra, senior officials, resignations accepted. Krishna Mohan named interim general secretary of the Ram Mandir Trust. Heavy rains and waterlogged roads bring Mumbai to a standstill. At least 6 killed after a 3-story chawl collapses in Mumbai. Landslide hits the Mumbai-Pune expressway, bringing traffic to a halt. Shocking rape and murder of a 12-year-old girl in Bengal's South 24 Porganas. Key accused along with 2 others arrested. Mamata Banerjee hits the street. Bengal Chief Minister Shubhendu Adhikari assures justice. Another TVK MLA alleges a poaching bid by DMK, claims that he was offered 30 to 50 crores to jump ship. DMK netas deny the horse trading charges. Prime Minister Narendra Modi arrives in Indonesia, the first stop of his 3-nation tour. Will hold bilateral talks with President Subianto, discussions likely on a BrahMos missile deal. It's day 3 of Ayatollah Khamenei's funeral in Iran. Mortal remains taken to the holy city of Qom. He will be buried at his birthplace, Mashhad, on July 9th. Diljit Dosanjh's Satluj taken off from OTT platform Z5. Actor says he's happy with the response movie received. Film based on life of activist Jaswant Singh Khera sparks off a political debate across Punjab over the ban. UEFA, European football team, slammed FIFA for overturning red cards to USA striker Folarin Balogun ahead of their match tomorrow. Reports say FIFA reconsidered that decision after US President Donald Trump intervened. And no Sanju Samson, 15-year-old Vaibhav Suryavanshi named as BCCI announced a 15-member squad for the T20 series against Zimbabwe. Okay, but let's start with the big story that's breaking on the Ram Mandir theft, where the Chanda Chori has forced the Sri Ram Mandir Trust to go in for an overhaul. Champat Rai, the controversial General Secretary, and Anil Mishra, their resignations have been accepted. The duo will be out till a fair and impartial probe concludes, is what the Ram Trust has said after a 3-hour-long meeting. Krishna Mohan has been named an interim general secretary. The sweeping changes that have taken place after that meeting. Listen in to what the trust members had to say.
3: महामंत्री के नाते काम करने वाले हमारे चंपत राय जी को बड़ी वेदना हुई और उनको लगा कि जब तक सारा न्याय ठीक से हो नहीं जाता, अपराधी पकड़े नहीं जाते और उनको उचित दंड नहीं मिलता, तब तक हम लोगों को वहां पर बने रहना ठीक नहीं लगता है। यह सोच करके उन्होंने स्वयं यह त्याग पत्र दिया।
2: Okay, so sweeping changes are being promised now in the trust team after this three-hour meet. For now, Champat Rai and Anil Mishra, two senior officials who found themselves in the eye of the storm. Remember, officials close to Champat Rai are the ones who are accused of the loot of many of the donations that were made to the trust over a period of time. Champat Rai had earlier announced his resignation. It's now been accepted. Samarth Srivastav joins us. Samarth, there's talk of sweeping changes, but at the moment it seems those changes are confined to Champat Rai and Anil Mishra. What about the other trust members? Are they also willing to step down pending an inquiry?
4: Well, exactly, Rajdeep. I must tell you another update has just come that Govind Rao has been, in a way, removed from the trust because his involvement also came to the light. And when, as per the sources, police interrogated the three people, especially Champat Rai, Anand Mishra and Govind Rao, many things came to the light. But if you talk about current Govind Giri's press conference, he clearly looks to save Champat Rai in a way and says that Champat Rai himself came in and said, whatever has happened is not good and I must take the responsibility of whatever has happened, and I'm giving this resignation letter to you. And later he clearly says, as per the bylaw of the Temple Trust, once a trust member gives the resignation paper, it's not about accepting or denying that particular paper. It is admitted that they have resigned. That's what he has clearly said as per he's the treasurer of the Ram Temple Trust, Govind Giri. So in a way, he's trying to say that Champat Rai himself gave the resignation. Anil Mishra himself gave the resignation. He further says that SIT report will come in some time, and later on 22nd of July, another trust meeting will happen after the final report of the SIT, and then in that particular report, things will come to the light. Who is responsible for this? Whether few other members of the trust were involved or not. All this will come in the final report of the SIT. Mm-hmm. That will be coming maybe in the second week of July, because 15 days time has been extended to them.
2: Right.
4: Apart from that, if you see in particular meeting, all members are quite upset with the updates.
2: Okay, so what you've got is some kind of a damage limitation exercise that is on. The question is, will we now see a complete overhaul of the way the Shri Ram Mandir Trust has been administered over the last few years? Thanks very much, Samarth Srivastav, for joining us. Okay, let's turn from there to our other big talking point of the day, because incessant rain, more in 4 days than Mumbai gets in a month, has brought India's financial capital to its knees. In fact, large parts of Western India are underwater today. We saw the effects of it on the Mumbai-Pune expressway, where the newly inaugurated missing link suffered a landslide, bringing traffic to a halt. We're also being told that Nashik has now got an alert for a potential cloudburst that could take place. All of this is now even seeing politics speaking, with the opposition claiming that the governments of the day are setting up massive infrastructure projects but not making them monsoon ready. Here is a report on all that's been happening in the monsoon fury across Western India.

0: infrastructure fault lines exposed yet again. Just 2 months after its inauguration, the Mumbai-Pune Expressway Missing Link was closed on Monday after a landslide hit one of the tunnels. The 13-kilometre section has two major tunnels and bypasses the Khandala Ghat. After its closure, traffic was diverted to the old route.
1: Link that had been inaugurated with much attention about 2 months ago. But right here, you can see how this entire landslide has happened around Monday, 4 o'clock in the morning. And since then, amidst heavy rainfall, gusty wind that you can see here, they're trying to restore this entire way.
0: In Palghar, a part of a flyover on the Mumbai-Ahmedabad National Highway caved in. The impacted portion was repaired just last week, but it did not withstand the latest bout of rains. The Mumbai-Goa Highway 2 saw hours-long traffic jams after heavy rains led to waterlogging at many places. Trains and flights to India's financial capital were also affected.
2: Over 85 rail services have been affected. Many trains have been cancelled. Many long-distance trains have been cancelled. Many have been short-terminated. Many have been diverted. The rail services between Mumbai and Pune are affected, and that is due to the landslide that happened behind me at the ground zero, which is between Thakurwadi cabin and Monkey Hill cabin, which is in the Ghat section.
0: Six people, including five children, were killed in a building collapse in Mankhurd on Sunday. Roads in Chembur, Kurla, Andheri and Dadar were heavily waterlogged. The BMC declared a holiday for all schools and colleges. The State Assembly did not convene on Monday.
3: विशेष रूप से मुंबई जैसे शहर में बहुत जोरों से बारिश हुई है. मुंबई में जो एक महीने का एवरेज है, करीब करीब उतनी बारिश केवल चार दिन में हुई है. लोगों को वर्क फ्रॉम होम कहा है और लोगों को अपील की है कि लोग कम से कम घर से बाहर निकले, अत्यावश्यक हो तभी घर से बाहर निकले.
0: Authorities say the city received an entire month's rain in just 4 days. Tuesday could be more challenging for Maharashtra. The Met Department has issued a cloudburst alert for Nashik. With Vidya, Bureau Report, India Today.
4: So as large parts of Western India, particularly Mumbai and Maharashtra, are battling the rain fury, let's raise the big questions. Why isn't our infrastructure more monsoon ready? What will it take to create world-class infrastructure, whether it's highways, bridges, roads? Those are the key questions I want to pose. Joining me now, Chandrasekhar Prabhu, urban development expert. He's been tracking this issue for years. Vaibhav Dange, public policy expert on infrastructure and member board of governors, IIM Nagpur. Also Sanjay Upale, he's former secretary for Mumbai Development, government of Maharashtra, and was responsible for many of the infrastructure projects. And Shaina NC, national spokesperson of the ruling Shiv Sena Shinde in Maharashtra. Let's first go straight to you, Shaina NC, because I want to get the politics out of the way. The manner in which this landslide has taken place just near the Missing Link, this grand project that was inaugurated by the Fadnavis government just 9 weeks ago at a cost of 6,695 crores, India's tallest cable stayed bridge, the landslide and the fact that the retaining wall was affected, traffic affected, all of that has led people to question where can the government of Maharashtra or indeed any Indian government claim they are building world-class infrastructure which is not monsoon ready. The opposition is saying huge cost escalation, and this is an example, according to them, of corruption. I'm quoting Aditya Thakre of the Shiv Sena UBT here.
5: Look, Rajdeep, let me be very frank. You know Mumbai, Maharashtra as well as any other citizen. The fact is we had 588 mm of rainfall in 4 days. That is 25% of the annual monsoon and 74% of it just in July. Now, obviously, when you have incessant rain and all kinds of wind pressures, if we talk about Mumbai to add has a low density, has low lying areas, a high density population of 1.5 crores and a radius of 603 square kilometers. Having said that, what our demand is that the BMC for Mumbai, and I will come to your question as well, as we have a structural audit for buildings, we should have a structural audit when it comes to trees, when it comes to manholes, and when it comes to potholes. And to tell you the good news, 80% of the pothole work, which is foolproof, that is, which never happened in the past, has happened because this is done with and absolutely ready to roll for public. And the fact that we have been able to achieve this in itself is a step in the right direction. There are certain flood-prone zones in Mumbai, like there are about 403 out of 498 which have been treated completely. And the balance, yes, when you have 1.5 crore population and you have such lacunas which you have seen, be it three stakeholders, the citizens, the elected representatives, and of course the administration, the war room is working round the clock. Now, this answers for Mumbai, coming to what you saw at the missing link. When you have incessant rain coupled with this kind of windy breezes, etc., I think that we need to use technology and AI to the best of our ability, and that is the other appeal of the Shiv Sena, that use AI and technology to map every square inch so we can make sure we don't have landslides, or if we have landslides, we're in a position to contain it through our disaster management. And the war room has been working tirelessly. Let me please say on record, even in Mumbai, Ashwini Bhideji, who has done an exemplary job as an administrator, be it the coastal road or the metros, has tried to do exactly the same for Mumbai. So we can come up with all kinds of faults, but we also need to understand collectively that there are new challenges and we are bracing them collectively.
4: You know, I am not doubting the challenges. I'm also not doubting the incessant rainfall that has taken place. I'm only going on record now. According to Aditya Thakre, while on the way to Pune and back, I noticed and stated publicly that not even 50 feet of the road is flat. It is all undulated and feels like one is sitting in a boat riding the waves. We've already seen potholes emerge right across the Mumbai-Ahmedabad highway, other highways also, Delhi-Dehradun. So there's a larger question. Is your government willing to confront this allegation that there has been a cost escalation? And B, the work has not been up to the standard, according to Aditya Thakre and the opposition in Maharashtra. But also when we actually witness the kind of potholes that have come on the Mumbai-Ahmedabad highway.
5: Look, we want to use technology to the best of our advantage. Mr. Aditya Thakre may sit and critique on his high horse. I'm glad that he's finally stepped out of his home to realize what the challenges and the lacunas are on grounds. Our Shiv Senics have been on ground 24/7, whether it is railway stations or on ground, to see that we, if there is any flooding, to bring it to the notice of the BMC. And in this particular case, when you talk about infrastructure, please do understand our leader Eknathji Shinde and Devendra Fadnavis and the Mahayuti have pioneered many monumental projects. It is unfortunate if you have a landslide in certain places, but the wrath of nature also needs to be looked at collectively. We can cannot just be pointing fingers if we don't come up with a conclusive solution. There have been costs which have been shown in the past which are escalated. For the first time, you have everything which is contained. Even, like, to give you an example of the Mithi River cleaning, 99% was done before monsoon this time. You've had technology and smart IT pumps which have tracked real monitoring and flooding in so many spots. And as far as the roads and potholes are concerned, the 48 crore pothole budget, of which you've had no faulty errors as far as a foolproof measure, because that has been a commitment of the Mahayuti, saying year after year we don't want to be working with contractors who are looting the system, but it has to be a foolproof measure. But everything takes time. It's not a magic wand. And looking at this incessant rain, we need the rain too, but it comes with its challenges. So I think whether it's an infrastructure project or domestic BMC, the war rooms are in play, technology is in play, and I'm sure we will be in a better position year after year, because even if you, Rajdeep, compare the numbers of the previous years to 2026, you will only see an improvement.
4: You know, I know that politicians say that time is, you need all of this, you need to give it time, but time is not on the side of citizens, unfortunately. I just want to, for a moment, therefore, take it beyond the politics. And Chandrasekhar Prabhu, the government of the day calls it an act of God, saying that, look, we gave red alerts, but we cannot, this is the kind of rainfall. If in 2 days you get 25% of the rainfall for an entire month, many attributed to climate change, there's only so much infrastructure can cope up. So when we talk of world-class infrastructure across the world, when you have acts of God, as the government is calling it, there's only so much governments can do. Do you go along with this, or do you believe that the missing link highway, for example, was hastily done because Rajdeep, there was a need to sort of project what the government has achieved?
6: Rajdeep, on issues such as this, which are of a very serious nature and affect the people, I think we should be wary of taking politicians' reactions to it. 3 years ago, when there was some other dispensation which was ruling Maharashtra, check your own videos of what these politicians, what the ruling class was saying and what the opposition. There, when it rains more and it floods, the opposition says that the ruling class is corrupt, and the ruling class says that this rain has been unprecedented. These are stereotype answers. They make no sense whatsoever. The public is fed up of all the politicians. The public feels that they are all cheats and they take the public for a ride. So for a moment, keep these political things away. They are doing their job of defending their this thing. They will talk besides the point. They will not come on the thing. 7,000 crores get spent on the missing link. When it was done, do they not know that that area gets the kind of rains that it is? Is it for the first time that in 4 days so much rain has happened? In 1 day, 300 mm has happened in the past. So we know, as planners, as experts, we know that we make when we make these infrastructure projects, we provide for at least 50 to 100% more rain than what is the maximum in the past 100 years. And it's designed for that. In fact, most of our bridges are over-designed in the sense they put in extra material. Politicians say that this extra material is for increasing the cost and so on. But, you know, they are supposed to be designed for these kind of rains. So you cannot blame nature every time. Every time whoever is in the ruling party says it is the rains, it's nature, it is God. And whoever is in the opposition says it is the corruption. Let us accept that there is corruption And all these failures of infrastructure is a result of corruption. Can someone put his hand to the heart and say that there is no corruption? I can show you innumerable examples of corruption happening day in and day out. So why are we discussing that? These are serious issues of infrastructure. They involve technical issues of design. They involve failure of the system of monitoring. They involve failure of the process of awarding tenders. They involve failure of the process of not understanding. The organization which gives tender is not at all equipped. It's incompetent to calculate the quality of what is happening. Okay. So they just don't know. They just don't know. The politician decides.
7: Okay, so you're saying, you made that point. You're saying you cannot simply dismiss it as an act of God. Let me just explain to our viewers across the nation what the Mumbai Pune Expressway missing link, inaugurated by Devendra Fadnavis, Chief Minister of Maharashtra on the 1st of May. The project cost 6,695 crores. It's a 13.3 kilometer bypass that comes near the Khandala Ghat. It makes it easier for you to move from Mumbai to Pune. It's India's tallest cable stayed bridge, 8.9 kilometers, 1.6 kilometers long tunnels, and shortens the route by 6 kilometers, travel time by 30 minutes. Many believe it is a bit of a marvel in terms of its engineering quality, but there are now questions being raised. Was it inaugurated too quickly, hastily on May 1? Should it have been tested more? Sanjay Ubale, what's your sense? Because Devendra Fadnavis has been pitched as Mr. Infrastructure. The coastal road in Mumbai has won him a lot of praise. Now you've got the missing link, which is earning him a lot of criticism. Is the criticism justified in some way, as Chandrasekhar Prabhu seems to suggest? Don't blame the act of God. You have to unmute, Sanjay. Please unmute.
8: Okay, so praise and criticism both go hand in hand. It cannot be just one way. So what I would really like is, first of all, you know, what has happened is unfortunate, and it shouldn't have happened. I mean, every engineer worth his salt would know that that's not how it's supposed to be. It's probably going to cost a lot of money to even rebuild that portion of the bridge. So I think what has happened, we have to accept that it is not correct. Whatever the circumstances might be, we know that that particular area is prone to landslides. We know that the rainfall out there is very intense. So we have to design around it. And engineers are good at designing these kinds of structures. So I think it's important that we accept responsibility for what has happened and take corrective action so that it doesn't really happen again. Because the moment we start defending this, the worry to the citizens is that what if this happens again? Are we going to have another excuse in place to see that we're able to somehow wash over that incident? So I think it's important that incidents of this kind should be... Somebody needs to take responsibility. Somebody needs to go into detail, do an audit and say, this is what has happened. Probably even blacklist the people who probably were responsible for designing of the bridge or even construction. And then take it forward, make it available to the people saying that we've taken action in this particular case. We took responsibility and took action. That's really what I think the people would like to know. Nobody's really asking for anything else. I don't even want to get into a political slugfest. But I think while bouquets are given, I think some brickbats also are part of the parcel.
7: So what you're saying, Sanjay, is you want transparency. You see, there seems to be, when these projects are announced, questions over cost escalation, how tenders were given, how the process was conducted, structural design questions. You're saying all of this should be put out in the public domain so that when things go wrong, you know where the blame is to be fixed. Am I correct?
8: Exactly. And not only that, next time somebody builds it, somebody designs it, knows that in case something of this kind happens, they would be exposed. So they are very careful about doing anything wrong at that time.
7: And you would say blacklist them. You see, because the government, Sanjay, is saying there are no structural weaknesses, that this was a landslide caused by the heavy rain. Don't blame the structural issues. As I said, there are questions being raised, not just about this, about the missing link, but about craters, potholes across our highways, Mumbai, Ahmedabad, Delhi, Dehradun, Ganga Expressway. Are you saying every time a major project is undertaken, whether it's a highway project and a missing link project, a bridge, all of this needs to, all the details need to be put out in the public domain. So if there are cost escalations, people can ask legitimate questions. Am I correct again?
8: Yes, absolutely. And in fact, there's a provision for it. Every such project has to be put out in the public domain. What is the cost? What is the timeline? How much has been the cost overrun, time overrun? All of that has to be in public domain. That's actually prescribed in the contracting documents. So it's not something that's new that one is asking for.
7: You know, you see, Vaibhav Dangi, a lot of the politics over this is taking place because of lack of transparency. The citizen feels somewhere that something has gone wrong. Unless, if the government has nothing to hide, why not put all the details out in public? It's not just about a photo op. It's not just about a bridge being inaugurated. As I said, the coastal road has got a lot of positive feedback. It's cut travel time in Mumbai enormously. But when big projects across this country are undertaken, there's a sense that the citizen is not being informed of all the details, who are the contractors. So there, when things go wrong, we don't know who to hold accountable. We hold the minister accountable.
9: Absolutely, Rajdeep. I think there cannot be any second thought that the governance needs transparency. So whosoever involved in such kind of large project, large infrastructure projects, all information should be available public. And as Mr. Ubaye said, those informations are largely available. The provisions are there in the contract. But I would like to point out to one more element beyond the politics. As Mr. Prabhu said, politics is the reality and political part of it, I'll not try like to right now comment on. But there are two other elements. For example, this kind of large infrastructure projects, a very detailed study is done by the consultants and the DPRs are prepared. But you, in my last 15, 20 years of experience, I have found that these DPRs are technically very, very faulty. We don't put enough time and enough, as somebody said, why can't we expect a situation to be imagined that this kind of rainfall is bound to happen? Why can't we prepare our infrastructure better for resilient, for taking up those kind of natural challenges? And I think there the role of beyond politicians comes in. So political part is one part, and I don't want to comment on whether that, corruption another part. But it is the engineering aspect of it that needs to be looked at. For example, I have seen so many DPRs where the paras were just copy-pasted from one project to other project. And this is done by engineers. This is checked by officers. No politician is involved in this. Why can't those elements be looked at? I have seen in so many projects that an officer sitting in a conference room decides that the height of bridge will go down by 2 meters or 3 meters without putting any scientific applications to it. Mm-hmm. We are very poor in adopting technology and getting data before coming up with the large-scale infrastructure project. One more element is equally important. For example, Chenab Bridge.
7: Test
9: was done in a laboratory. In a laboratory,
7: yes.
9: Make that kind of big structure. Those kinds of elements can be added to our as part of our process. Why can't our SOPs be even more strengthened so that nobody, if SOPs can be politicians and engineer agnostic. SOPs has to be followed. I think those SOPs need to be strengthened so that our engineers, our DPR, in fact, I myself has prepared a report on how our DPRs are very weak. There is no data available to the contractor to quote. And then we say that there is a cost escalation. Because for contractor, there is no data available that how much excavation he will have to do, what kind of geostrata he will have to look at, what kind of challenges he will have to look at. So I think all those elements also needs to be equally looked at, apart from the governance and political part of it, politics part.
7: I want to get a quick answer from you, a short answer from you, Chandrasekhar Prabhu. Comparisons are often drawn with China. I mean, one of China's great successes has been what it's done with physical infrastructure. And the Modi government also takes a lot of credit for its attempt to increase capacity. But with increase in capacity, we've also seen opaqueness in many of the contracts. So the question arises, what model do we follow? We need big infrastructure projects, but do we need better SOPs in the manner in which these projects are being executed?
6: Rajdeep, let me give a specific two or three examples where I am personally involved in the projects that you inform. When the coastal road, first of all, the idea of coastal road, how did it come? It was supposed to be the sea link, the Bandra-Worli sea link was to be extended. I opposed it and said it should not be in the sea. Not only will it cost more, but it will destroy the ecology and let us have a coastal road. Even the coastal road was challenged by the High Court. And because of the High Court, they had to appoint a specialist team, an expert team, where I was personally there. And the municipal commissioner, Mr. Subodh Kumar, was the chairman of the team. After deliberating on all the technical aspects and understanding the maximum load that can come through the rains and everything, we gave a master plan for the coastal road, which involved minimum amount of reclamation. It was our plan which was submitted to the High Court, and our arguments saying that the experts say that the coastal road will be such which will cause the minimum damage to the environment. The High Court cleared our report. And the moment the High Court dismissed the petition, all the points of safeguard in the experts committee's report were thrown to the winds. And from 40 acres of reclamation and in the outer limit, the reclamation was increased to 200 acres.
10: Right.
6: And all the changes were brought, which we had warned not to do. Now, how do you counter this? When there is a group of experts who's sitting and giving you opinion in writing, and the High Court clears it, then that which the High Court cleared is thrown to the winds, and some people with the help, then the politicians will say it's because of the contractors. You had to increase the price because 5,000 crores has to be paid to someone. But that apart, why did you change the basic technical specifications? You changed it because of some reason.
7: Sir, I am... I take your point, and you've given a good concrete example which only justifies, I think, the point that all of us are trying to make, and which hopefully China NC will take to her leadership. China NC, we need transparency. It's all very well to come on TV programs and say, sab changa hai, sab changa si nahi, sagra barobar nahi hai, all is not well. So y'all will have to ensure, if you want citizens to trust you, and say that the projects are working on time schedules, there are no cost escalations, the pothole issue is being addressed, the issue of large infrastructure projects. Please be transparent, China NC. That's all that citizens are calling. Ensure that we have an audit of all the projects put out in the public domain. The more you make it opaque, the more you keep it within the corridors of Babudam, if I may use that word, the more the question citizens will raise, China NC. I hope you appreciate that, and I hope you will take that to your leadership.
5: That's the reason why we have talked about, as you have structural audits for buildings, you need to have it for potholes, for manholes, for trees, and extended. You talked about the missing link. I just want to say one thing, that yes, it was a very difficult project to complete through the Khandala Ghats, and you know the topography. But having said that, this was a landslide. And when we come to talk about Mumbai, also please appreciate that 10,000 BMC personnel who should have been on ground today, it's 15,000 of them working tirelessly through a war room and ensuring that Mumbaikars are as safe as they can be given the challenging wrath of
7: I am
5: nature.
7: Not doubting the hard work of the ordinary ma'am, I am not doubting the hard work of ordinary employees who work in crisis situations. In fact, I salute them But we will still continue to raise questions when newly inaugurated projects seem to develop some kind of weaknesses, loopholes in the system. That's our job. And all we are asking for is greater transparency in the way these projects are handed out and the manner in which they are executed. I thank my guests for joining me here on my big talking point on what's been happening in the monsoon fury. Okay, let's turn from there to our controversy of the day and an India Today explainer. There's been a storm in the last few days, particularly on social media, over ethanol blended petrol, with the ministers Hardeep Puri and Nitin Gadkari in the line of fire. The outrage was triggered by YouTubers and influencers who allege their vehicles have suffered damage due to the use of E20 petrol. The Prime Minister's office has stepped in and claimed that all these claims are baseless. What is the controversy all about? Take a look first at this explainer.
0: Social media erupts over the use of E20 petrol or 20% ethanol blended petrol. So what is ethanol fuel? Ethanol is an alcohol-based biofuel made primarily from sugarcane and grains. It's renewable, biodegradable, burns cleaner than conventional petrol, and is seen as a key tool to reduce vehicle emissions. The journey begins in 2001 as a pilot project. A 5% blending program was formally launched in 2003. The National Biofuels Policy in 2018 transformed the roadmap. And in 2025, India achieved its E20 target, 5 years ahead of schedule. The next milestone, an ambitious push towards E27, blending by 2030. But as E20 becomes the default fuel, criticism is growing. Opponents claim E20 fuel reduces fuel efficiency, could affect engines and mileage, especially in older vehicles. They argue many vehicles built before March 2023 may not be fully compatible, warn that diverting crops could impact food security, raise concerns over durability and maintenance costs, and question whether consumers were adequately prepared or even given a choice. Experts acknowledge both advantages and trade-offs. Supporters say it cuts crude oil imports, but the con is a slight drop in fuel efficiency. It may lower emissions, but there are compatibility concerns for older vehicles. Ethanol helps reduce greenhouse gas emissions, but production needs more agricultural inputs.
10: That the government says that ethanol blending is beneficial in terms of foreign exchange savings. Emissions are reduced as far as the carbon dioxide emissions are concerned, and also contributes to the revenue and economy of not only distillers but also the farmers.
0: The centre has strongly rejected these concerns, assuring that ethanol is backed by scientific studies, citing extensive vehicle trials covering 40,000 kilometres in cars and 20,000 kilometres in two-wheelers. Only minor mileage changes, no adverse impact on engines and drivability, while E20 calibrated vehicles could even benefit. It also says ethanol doesn't attract bees, uses just 3 to 5 litres of water per litre, with recycling systems in place, relies only on surplus rice for production, and notes that ethanol blended fuels have been used safely for decades. The ethanol debate is far from over, but as India accelerates its biofuel push, the real test will be balancing cleaner energy with consumer confidence. With Ashwarya Paliwal, Bureau Report, India Today.
7: Okay, let's raise the big questions on our explainer tonight. Why the outcry over E20 petrol? Should E0 and E10 petrol also be sold? Should consumers get the choice? An issue of big consumer concern at the moment. Joining me now, Hormuz Sorabji, editor, Autocar India, and Saharsh Damani, CEO, Federation Automobile Dealers Association. Appreciate both of you joining us. Want to get expert voices to cut through the noise over ethanol blended petrol.

0: campaign on it. The government has been forced to come up with a 10-point response to it. What's your view? Give us your expert view. Is it corroding engine parts or is this a myth?
1: So I think there are two issues of higher ethanol. One is the fuel efficiency, which is real. There is a genuine drop in that. We've done some of our own tests, not laboratory tests, but real world tests, which is really what the consumer would feel. In our tests, we've seen a drop of about 3.8 to as much as 12%, depending on the car. Marutis, they do a very good job of calibration, so they can mitigate the kind of loss of calorific value with smarter calibration. But, it can go up to 12%. And then pre-BS6 cars, the drop can be even more. So fuel efficiency is, I think, the biggest challenge. Now, as far as corrosion goes, I think you just have to do what science says. It's going to be a slow burn. It's not that your engines are suddenly going to explode and, what you see on social media. In fact, one guy wrote even his aircon cooling was affected because he felt it was because of E20. There is genuinely an outrage. I think the way it's been rolled out, obviously there is concern because, you are just forced to use the E20. But now that it's there, I think long term, there will be, let's say, corrosion of parts. That window starts between 10 and 20,000 kilometers of usage. But, one has to remember that it is only limited to the fuel delivery system of a car. So, it's not that your whole car is going to get destroyed or even the engine is going to get destroyed. What it means for the consumer is a little bit more maintenance, looking after the car a bit better, taking preventive measures to mitigate the effect of ethanol. I mean, for one, you should be changing your fuel filters a lot more. So, yes, there is added expense. But, if you take a 10-year life cycle, it doesn't really add up to too much. But there definitely is, you can expect some sort of more frequent changing of parts going forward. So I think this is really the core of the issue. But right now, we are not seeing any massive trend of, issues with ethanol. What we are seeing is other issues of contaminated fuel. And there are ethanol-related issues which could come up. And one is, ethanol, in fact, is too clean for itself. It's like a detergent. So if there is kind of sludge in the engine, which has been there for a long time, the powerful cleansing property of ethanol dislodges that, and that sometimes can get stuck in the injector and cause an issue immediately. Of course, it's very hygroscopic. So if it attracts water, if, let's say, the fuel bunks, don't control the quality well, water can come in, and for water, can have an issue with the fuel pump. So it's quite a complex issue, but rightfully cause an issue immediately. Of course, it's very hygroscopic. So if it attracts water, if, let's say, the fuel bunks, don't control the quality well, water can come in, and for water, can have an issue with the fuel pump. So it's quite a complex issue, but rightfully, consumers are feeling the pain of it, because if you look at it, E20 actually is fantastic on a lot of things. Energy security, our foreign exchange reserve is fantastic for the environment. That's why I like it. But unfortunately, the one who's feeling the pain, who's not been taken care of amongst all the stakeholders completely, is the motorist. But again, the impact is not as big as it's made out to be.
0: Okay, Sash Damani, what's your view? Because the Federation of Automobile Dealers Association, when I speak to auto industries and I want to put out their stand, in 2020, they said vehicles made in India since 2008 compatible with E10, E20 should be made available on a pan-India basis. They seem to support it. Do you believe that this is a step in the right direction? Or do you believe the government should have taken its time or has certainly given consumer choices as they do in Brazil? In Brazil, they've effected a policy where at your petrol... In Brazil, they've effected a policy where at your petrol pump, it's not mandatory to only get petrol blended with ethanol. You have options available. Should India have gone the options route? And Brazil, in Brazil, they've effected a policy where at your petrol pump, it's not mandatory to only get petrol blended with ethanol. You have options available. Should India have gone the options route and given the consumer more choice?
2: Yeah, hi, Rajdeep. Good evening to you and to all the viewers of your channel.

0: Yes, FADA supports the E20 program because we believe it is based on science and extensive testing and a phased transition. You know, but more importantly, we support the Indian consumers. So our role is to, you know, ensure that customers get the facts and not live in fear. But before E20 was rolled out across the country, extensive validation was carried out by ARAI, all oil companies, and all the auto OEMs. And the studies did not find any significant damage or, you know, safety concerns due to the E20 fuel. And that's why today every major manufacturer is confidently supporting it. Now, at the same time, I want to give one practical message to every vehicle owner in the country. Today's vehicles are highly sophisticated. You know, they are basically computers on wheels with sensors, electronic control units, and advanced diagnostics. Now, whether every vehicle runs on E20 or any other approved fuel, the best way to keep it healthy is to follow the manufacturer's recommendation service schedule and get the service at an authorized workshop. A preventive maintenance basically gives customers, you know, complete peace of mind, because trained technicians with specialized diagnostic equipments, you know, can identify any issue at a very early stage. Right. Also, what you asked about whether the customer should be given enough choice the way it has been given in other countries, I think enough choice is already available in the type of fuels which are available in the market today. You have petrol, diesel, hybrid, CNG, electric, and if I can count, there are around 14 different fuel types or so which are available to the country, to the country's all our customers. So basically every option is already available, and I think energy security is very critical from India's standpoint, and that's the reason why government is, you know, has made E20 the base minimal fuel as of
1: now. I take energy security, but Hormoz Sorabji, a quick answer. I keep mentioning Brazil because it's seen as a success. Consumers there have a daily choice between blended petrol with 27 to 35% ethanol, E100 with flex fuel vehicles dominating sales, because ethanol is priced there 25 to 35% cheaper. Therefore, in India, do you need to have pricing flexibility, ensure more choice? Therefore, as a consumer, I can choose. And then the debate gets settled. At the moment, by making it mandatory and not giving price flexibility, you're making the consumer in a disadvantaged position. Could that be a solution to India's this entire E20 controversy?
2: Yeah. Well, look, I think there are two issues right now. I think one is the main issue is the base fuel. You know, I think E10 should it have been there. I think, you know, we've even seen CM had wanted the E10 because of the worries. You know, that was not, I mean, just E20 was pushed through. Now, if you look at it, you know, ideally E10 should have been there and E20. That would have been the perfect scenario, but, you know, that's not happened. And one can understand why also from the government's point of view, to have two bunks, then you'd have to have differential pricing. If E10 was there, everyone would buy that, and E20, you know, would have to be much lower. So, little complex situation, and I can see the petroleum minister and government's point of view. I think, you know, what's happened is that there has been from E, if you see the program, you've gone from E10, then it's crept up to E12, E15, all, you know, working with, let's say, the auto manufacturers and the oil companies. There's enough buffer built in, you know, to go up to E20. So, you know, to make it the base fuel right now. Ideally, E10, yes. But, you know, it's like, you know, trucks which you design in India, you design it with a higher margin for overloading because you know that's going to happen. So there's a lot of buffer built in, you know, into the material. Don't forget, this is a country where contamination historically has been rife. So automatically the materials are, let's say, upgraded to meet the corrosive effects of regular contamination. So ethanol can be managed over there. But I think going forward, what should not be done is, and there is talk of it, I hope that does not happen, is to raise the base fuel beyond E20. Because then the older cars would really have an issue. I think we managed with E20. I think the next step is to push for flex fuels. We already have E85, which has been rolled out. But again, the pricing strategy needs to be rethought. Right. Because what's happened is, and we did a test, we are the only ones who've actually tested flex fuel bikes. We did a test with E20. We found with E20, it was 24% more efficient. And E85, the pricing is 20% less. So basically, the cost benefit of E85 does not compensate for the efficiency loss of E85, which is about 24%. So you're paying more to run E85 than E20, which, you know, is not going to be a starter. So I think the focus should be on flex fuel vehicles. Okay. That's the way Brazil has done it. Keep E20 as the base and then go to the higher blends, which only flex fuel vehicles take. And that's really the way the ethanol offtake will really pick up. There has to be tax incentivization. Everyone has to be come on board. And it has to be priced so right. competitively that consumers just want that.
1: Okay, I'm going to leave it there. We'll have a wider debate on this, including getting more skeptics of this entire process in a few days' time. These are the kind of consumer issues that we want to explain to our viewers at the moment. I appreciate both my guests joining me here on the news today. Thank you very much. Okay, let's take a break at this point. When we return, Get Real India, Indore's 100-bed civil hospital is functional. But there's a catch. On the ground, there's no building and no hospital for patients. Get Real India. You're watching the news without the noise.

0: This is the sound of Claire cooking dinner at home. And that's the sound of a fraud alert from Wells Fargo flagging a charge for a pricey restaurant in Paris. Considering Claire isn't in Paris right now, that seemed odd to the bank and to Claire. Two taps later, Claire says nope to the charge and Wells Fargo is on the case. However you make money work, Wells Fargo can work with that.
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3: I don't want to make a broad sweep here and say regional parties are finished. Because who knows, 5 years from now, if the party at the center weakens, these regional parties could emerge yet again. They had their high noon during the 1990 to 2014 period. When the Congress had weakened, when the BJP had still not fully emerged, there was a vacuum and they filled that vacuum.

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1: You're with the news today. Let's turn now to our Get Real India story. A hospital that exists on paper, but sadly not on the ground. Indore's 100-bed civil hospital is under the scanner because it is shown as functional on official records, even though the building hasn't been constructed. Take a look at tonight's Get Real India story.
2: A vacant plot and a promise that never became reality. 6 years after approval, a proposed 100-bed civil hospital at Khajrana in Indore still has no building. Yet on Madhya Pradesh government records, the hospital was very much alive. Here are the facts. The 100-bed civil hospital was approved in June 2020. But 6 years later, the building is still to be constructed because land is yet to be allotted. Despite that, the hospital was officially marked functional. 87 posts were sanctioned, transfer and posting orders continued for years. And as recently on June 2026, fresh postings were made. The hospital exists only in government files.
3: Khajrana Civil Hospital ka mamla hai, to isko humko bhumi avantan 2-3 साल पहले हुआ है लगातार हम प्रयास कर रहे हैं कि हमको कब्जा मिल जाए और विभाग द्वारा वहां पे 100 बेड का सिविल अस्पताल स्वीकृत किया हुआ है उसी के साथ मेन पावर भी स्वीकृत हुआ है
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2: The hospital without walls and citizens denied healthcare they were promised. The biggest question that remains is when will the hospital finally move from government files to the ground? With Dharmendra Kumar Singh and Ravish Pal Singh, Bureau Report, India Today.
1: Okay, let's now turn to the global story that's making headlines for all the wrong reasons. That's right, and it concerns the FIFA World Cup because there is in a stunning move, FIFA has overturned the ban on a US player ahead of the pre-quarterfinals that the United States football team will play. That's not it. The accusation is that the White House and Donald Trump reportedly stepped in and forced FIFA to reverse the ban on the United States star football player, sparking outrage across sporting circles in the world. Take a look at how a red card was replaced by a Trump card.
7: The feeling that the US government has been meddling in the FIFA World Cup has grown after the football body made a massive U-turn. USA striker Fallerin Balogun, who accidentally brought down his foot on a Bosnian player and was shown a red card for his challenge, was suspended for his team's round of 16 game against Belgium.
8: The USA supporters, there's the reaction from the USA players.
7: But in a shocking move, FIFA has suspended the one-match ban, citing Article 27 of its disciplinary code, but offering no proper explanation.
9: What I would say is the thing that stinks the most is there should be a review process in place. Because I actually didn't think it was a red card, and I think there should be a process which allows it to be overturned. But if there's no process for it to be overturned, and then somehow FIFA from nowhere have just decided to basically let a player play, yep. and the rules are the same for everybody.
7: The decision is particularly concerning because it is now being reported that USA President Donald Trump called the head of FIFA before the announcement was made.
10: And that wasn't a foul. That wasn't even an infraction. That was two guys running full speed that happened to crash into each other. This referee, who is a little bit suspect.
11: Trump and FIFA President Gianni Infantino share a particularly close relationship, with FIFA even awarding the current U.S. head of state a peace prize, ironically before the U.S. waged war in Iran.
7: But Balogun isn't the first player to escape suspension. In 1962, Brazil's Garrincha also played a match he shouldn't have, a decision that was born out of political interference.
12: Vega crosses, deflection all the way through to Cano. Ireland have a man down. It's Dara O'Shea in the box.
11: Cristiano Ronaldo also picked up a red card in a crucial FIFA World Cup qualifier versus Ireland, but two games of his suspension were deferred by a year to let him play the opening World Cup games.
7: From Garrincha to Balogun, the story stays the same. Political muscle, one phone call, and the rules bend. The only question left is, who's really running the game? Sports Bureau, India Today.
1: Okay, that's about all that we could pack in on the show tonight. Thanks very much for watching. You stay well, stay safe. Good night, Shubhratri. Jai Hind, Namaskar.
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15: Good evening. There is a piece of breaking news that is coming in now, and this is certainly a big action by the Sri Ram Janmabhoomi Tirath Kshetra Trust over the donation theft at the Ram Temple. The trust has accepted the resignations of General Secretary Champat Rai and Trustee Anil Mishra. Following a nearly 3.5 hour long meeting, the trust said that both resignations have been submitted, which were submitted on moral grounds, were accepted to ensure a fair and impartial investigation into the donation theft. They have now appointed Krishna Mohan as the interim general secretary. So who is Krishna Mohan? He's a former Indian Forest Service officer who was serving as an elected member of the trust. He will now be taking charge as the general secretary in place of Champat Rai. The treasurer of the trust, Govind Giri, in fact praised Champat Rai, describing him that he actually gave resignation on as his decision, on a personal decision that sets an example. He also lauded his contribution to the Ram Mandir movement. Giri went on to say that Rai's integrity remains unquestioned, but acknowledged there was negligence on his part. The trust has also removed Gopal Nagarkote from the list of special invitee members and has admitted to shortcomings in its management and operational systems. It has resolved to implement reforms based on the SIT's recommendations and has sought the advice of independent experts to build a more transparent, accountable and effective administrative framework. Let's listen in.
16: ये नाते काम करने वाले हमारे चंपत राय जी को बड़ी वेदना हुई और उनको लगा कि जब तक सारा न्याय ठीक से हो नहीं जाता, अपराधी पकड़े नहीं जाते और उनको उचित दंड नहीं मिलता, तब तक हम लोगों को वहां पर बने 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
15: Joining me on the show tonight, Sri Raj Nair. He is the VHP spokesperson. Rahul Ishwar is an advocate and also an activist. Ghanshyam Tiwari, spokesperson of the Samajwadi Party. Dr. Guru Prakash Paswan, national spokesperson of the BJP. Why has the trust given a clean chit to Champat Rai, Sri Raj Nair? And on what basis? Without an investigation?
18: Maharaji, who said that the trust has given a clean chit to Mr. Champat Rai? The investigation is already on. You heard the entire press conference which was led by the temple, the trust treasurer. Nobody has given a clean chit to anybody for that matter. Now, SIT has been formed. 8 people have been arrested. The SIT has asked for some more time. Let them investigate. We also should not jump the guns, and let us not be in a hurry to accuse anybody or blame anybody. We should have full trust in the SIT. You saw the press conference. We all are deeply hurt. After 500 years of fight, We all have got this Bhavya Divya Ram temple.
15: You know, the reason why I'm saying a clean chit is because what Govind Giri has said, Govind Dev Giri ji has said, he has said, I have known Champat Rai ji for 32 years and his only mistake was placing excessive trust in those close to him. And then he goes on to say, we hold him in the highest regard. It is unfathomable how he could keep such wrongdoers by his side for so many years and fail to detect the conspiracies they were hatching. So in clear words, even without an investigation, this is a clean chit to Champat Rai.
18: See, we all quote about our past experiences. Now, Sri Champat Rai ji is nearly 80 years old and all these people are very senior people. And Champat Rai ji has been in the service of Hindutva and even for the Ram temple construction for so many years. He does not have any past track record which shows any kind of wrongdoing. So that is the reason we all believe that he is always a saintly person. Okay. But at the same time, the SIT investigation is going on and let the investigation come out, let the reports, final reports come out. If he is supposed to be held guilty, then
15: Dr. Guru Prakash Paswan,
18: made it very clear from day
15: what
18: one.
15: Is needed
18: anybody,
15: is an overhaul. What is needed is an overhaul
18: post.
15: And also an intent for a cleanup. The message that is coming in after this trust meeting is that yes, they have now an interim general secretary in place of Mr. Champat Rai, but the people who are there on the top are not being, that law seems to be not catching up with them.
18: So we are just.
15: No, that's a question to Guru Prakash Paswan. That's
18: people.
15: A question to Guru Prakash Paswan, Mr. Nair. Yes.
18: Okay. Sorry.
19: Maria, what you have suggested about an overhaul, I think it is a conversation that all the stakeholders need to sit and have. I think there is an incident. We are all deeply disappointed. I am a Ram Bhakt. All of us on the panel, all of us are Ram Bhakt. But the fact of the matter remains, Maria. Since day one, the government, the party has been of the opinion that strict punishment should be given. All the inquiry, investigation, SIT, FIR, all the arrest has been instituted by the government, by the party. We have to understand that. But the fact of the matter remains, and the problem remains about the political conversation around it. We have to understand that all the allegations are today found baseless, illogical. All these allegations about Ramcharitmanas kahan chala gaya, Charan Paduka kahan chala gaya, Kak Mushundi kahan chali gayi, wo sab ke sab. Today when Pujya Govind Giriji did a press conference, all these allegations, the false narrative and fake propaganda fell flat. We have to understand, all the politics since day one, the same people who ensured that car sevaks were shot, the same people who questioned the existence of Bhagwan Ram were giving certificate of Ram Bhakti to Bharatiya Janata Party, to Rashtriya Swayamsevak Sangh. I am sorry, we don't need any certificate from these people.
15: No, the trust is definitely... No, what is needed is that there has to be some lesson that has to be learned.
19: I'm with you on this.
15: How do you ensure a comprehensive SOP? Are there some examples? I was going through some examples which are there to ensure that there is digitization, so, you know, something which is done by the Shirdi in Maharashtra, where there is internal and external audits. There are examples. Can that best practices be followed also in Ayodhya is the bigger question. I'm going to take that question to all the panelists, but let me get you a quick word from Samarth, who's joining me from Ground Zero in Ayodhya. Okay, we'll go to Samarth in just a bit. Yes, please come in. First, let me bring in Ghanshyam and then Rahul Ishwar. Ghanshyam.
20: Good evening, Maria, to you, the viewers and the fellow co-panelists. We are in New India, where if you steal, there are CCTVs, you are in charge of the temple, but if you steal, you will do a grand press conference, accuse everybody else, exonerate yourself, give lavish regards to those who were in charge of why this theft was happening. The government will sleep. These are 12 men appointed by Government of India, appointed by PMO. If you look at the trustees, they did not fall from sky. They were not interviewed. They were handpicked by Mr. Modi and Mr. Amit Shah. They are his men. His men are involved in a grand loot. and his men are giving themselves certificates. The man who went to temple every time he wanted to build politics over it is away. He does not have the courage, the Prime Minister doesn't have the courage to go to the temple and tell the billions of Rambhaks across the world that your faith will be restored. This was not, this theft was did not come to light by their own benevolence. This was caught red-handed. They did not come forward, they did not resign, they still do not resign. The treasurer, it's amazing, it's a circus. That the treasurer says, I have no interest, I don't visit the hundi, I don't look at the funds, I cannot sign. It means that there are only two unofficial but powerful signatories, Amit Shah and Narendra Modi. They are missing. They must take responsibility, at least offer to resign. If not, Adityanath should, because he has been going to the temple every now and then and okay, questioning
15: but,
20: others.
15: But you have raised a question with regards to the treasurer. Guru Prakash Paswan, because there has been loot, I'm sure, you know, buck stops at somebody higher up. How can the treasurer get away by saying that the buck stops with the general secretary? What is the chain here?
19: No, Maria, I think the argument by the opposition or the entire narrative by the opposition, any basic elementary understanding of law, any understanding of vicarious liability or culpability, how is the Prime Minister involved? How is the Home Minister involved? Supreme Court instructed that a trust be formed. A trust was formed. But the fact of the matter remains. You have to understand, Maria, your viewers have to understand that next year is the crucial Uttar Pradesh Assembly election. The entire political circus around this entire conversation, Aam Aadmi Party, Congress Party, all are in negotiation. They want to negotiate the maximum number of seats. But let me make this very clear. The buck will stop. The inquiry will be done. Who is the whistleblower, Maria? I want to ask you tonight. Who initiated the inquiry, Maria? I want to ask you tonight. Who put the people in jail? Who initiated the entire SIT process? You have to understand. It is a matter of faith for us. And the Samajwadi Party, the Congress Party, the people who did not believe Bhagwan Ram hai, Bhagwan Ram nahi hai, kar se wo boli chalwane wale, R.K. Chaudhary, the very senior leader of Samajwadi Party, the nature of comment that he has made has been extremely derogatory. So we have to understand. You have to keep the politics aside. The inquiry, the investigation, no, I am hurt,
15: then
19: you
15: has
19: are hurt.
15: To be
19: all
15: there
19: of us
15: has,
19: are extremely
15: there
19: disappointed.
15: Has to be,
19: we will ensure.
15: There
19: Uttar
15: has
19: Pradesh
15: to
19: Chief
15: be
19: Minister
15: some kind of
19: this.
15: Audit. That audit process has to become clear. You wanted to come in, Ghanshyam, then I'll bring in Rahul. He
20: very
15: hasn't spoken.
20: Very quick. 12 men appointed by Prime Minister of India. 12 men. Without any transparency. I think after this shameful episode, the nation should also ask about the PM Care Fund. Every place where BJP has their hands on and there's no transparency, one can look at the files and find out that whether there's a theft happening or not. This is a party that got 15 to 20,000 crore in chandas in last 10 years. This is a money-minting machine. And that the money-minting machine does not leave Bhagwan Ram. Ravan ne Sita Mata ka haran kiya tha. Inhone Ayodhya mein dakaiti dali hai. Wo to Ravan bhi nahi kar paya tha. Ye Bhagwan Ram ka haran karna chahte hain.
15: Okay, we have an important guest joining us now, Alok Kumar.
19: Maria.
15: Alok Kumar, one moment. VHP president is joining us. He was there present. And Alok ji, thank you for speaking to India today. Let me begin by asking you, whatever has happened today, is this the step in the right direction?
17: I think so. I think that this is in the right direction. The trustees have acknowledged that the Chadhava theft has caused a deep hurt in the Hindu psyche. Everybody is very upset about it. And they have accepted and acknowledged it. Second, they have emphasized that this can only be redeemed by quickly and honestly concluding the inquiry, identifying the guilty persons, try them in a fast-track court and sent to jail. Personally, I would hope and insist that this process is completed within the year 2026. And before we reach 2027, all these guilty persons should have their place in jail after conviction.
15: So, but Alokji, don't you think that the buck stops with somebody senior in the trust? The fact that Champat Rai has resigned, his resignation has been accepted. There is a new interim general secretary in place of Mr. Champat Rai. Why has a clean chit without any investigation been given to Mr. Champat Rai?
0: Somebody expresses his opinion. That is not the resolution of the trust. And I have said from the day one, FIR includes all persons against whom any allegation has been made. And therefore, after the names of eight persons, it says and other persons. And in the content part, comprehensive investigation has been requested. So whatever allegations have been made, including against the person you have mentioned, are a subject matter of inquiry and nobody has been excluded.
15: And the new interim general secretary, how do you look at his role and his background, Mr. Krishnamohan?
0: I am told that he has sufficient administrative experience at high positions. I do not know much about him, so I do not have an evaluation. I believe that he would be a competent person, and then this is only an interim arrangement.
15: The next meeting is scheduled for 22nd, Alok ji. So, of course, in the interim, there would be some, you know, this is an interim chief that we are looking at. Do you feel that this decision which has been taken today will ensure that the entire process is overhauled? There are examples of enough and more temple trusts all across the country which function in a particular way, which ensure that there is internal and external audits. Do you think the Ram Temple Trust should also perhaps implement or adopt one of those?
0: All fair practices in other temples should be studied. I agree with the internal and external audit. In fact, the trustees have also expressed their intention to run it professionally. They have appointed a 3-member search committee to locate a CEO. So I believe that all steps would now be taken to run it on professional lines by persons who have experience of administration of such temples, standardization of procedures, the establishment of equipment and gadgets for it. So I think that the future should be foolproof.
15: What will ensure more transparency, accountability and also effective administration, according to you? A CEO type of a system?
0: I don't know. I am not the expert of this subject. CEO would be there. They have already appointed a search committee. But then the persons who are more competent than me are already doing this exercise. This is one of the assignments given to the SIT to suggest ways and means to have for the temple in future. So they would give their suggestions. The fair practices of other temples can be studied and then adopted there, making them suitable for this temple.
15: You know, you have made an important point, Alok ji, that within 6 months' time, this entire investigation should be fast-tracked and those guilty should be punished. But there is also a section that believes that those perhaps responsible are being protected.
0: I gleaned through all the newspapers. They have not been able to cite even one ground, one reason to locate one bias, one lapse made by the SIT or the investigating team of the police. Even before they started investigation, they started saying that there is an attempt to shield. The statement of attempt to shield is political, is trying to create apprehension. is trying to defame and put into disrepute some persons and organizations, keeping in view the 2027 assembly elections. That is not an honest allegation, number one. Number two, somebody has gone to the Supreme Court with a prayer that a sitting Supreme Court judge be appointed to monitor. We are all right with that if that happens. The Supreme Court appoints a sitting judge, very well. Supreme Court appoints a retired judge, very well. Supreme Court tells CBI to do it, very well. We have nothing to hide and nobody to protect. An honest probe in whatever way possible.
15: My last question to you. Do you think the process which has started today will finally ensure that the hurt sentiments of the devotees are finally, you know, how bruised they are, how concerned they are, is finally attended to?
0: A prayaschit is needed. And that prayaschit would happen when two things happen. One, the guilty are in jail. And two, the mandir and its property is protected by a foolproof system.
15: Aapne bola prayaschit. Prayaschit kiska? Alogi, prayaschit kiska?
0: Is pure apraad ka. ये सारे समाज के प्रति अपराध हुआ है, ये किसी व्यक्ति या संगठन का नहीं है, हम सबका दोष है।
15: 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Rahul Ishwar, a quick word from you. You know, I've been going through what is followed in other temples, you know, how they guard their donations. There are countless such examples, countless models that are available. Perhaps the Ram Temple in Ayodhya should adopt that as well.
3: Absolutely, yes. Two or three things. One, a court-monitored probe is needed. See, that's absolutely necessary. You know, even in Shabarimala, kilograms of gold have been looted. So a high court monitored probe, so that the people will trust it more. In India, courts and army are the most credible institution that ordinary people believe in. As a Ram Bhakt, as a Hindu devotee, as a Hindu activist, I'm offended by what happened, not only in Ayodhya, but also in Shabarimala. That's the reason why a court-monitored probe. Second, right to information should be made applicable to temple, church, mosque, and ashrams. We devotees have a right to know where our money is going. And that's an important step. Shabarimala was made under right to information due to my application. And this is an absolute must, because then there will be more transparency and accountability. And beyond politics, you know, as an ordinary citizen of India, I trust Modi ji. Modi ji as a PM will take stock of the situation, and I hope he will articulate a position, because a deep hurt has happened. I had the great privilege to go to Prana Pratishtha, and on the same day I also went to the Babari Masjid allocated land for the Muhammad bin Abdullah mosque. It's a, you know, as an ordinary Indian who believes in Gandhi, I gave contribution to both the places. So I hope that contribution, when you hear that the contribution we give in the name of our mother, children, wife or family is being looted, is an absolute travesty of justice. That's the reason why beyond politics there should be strong action. It may have political undertones and subtext, nobody is denying. But beyond politics, we need transparency, accountability, better temple management. And that's the larger question. And if there are big fishes, I don't know if there are. If there are big fishes, they should also be punished. If some small fishes are only caught, that will naturally raise suspicion. For example, how can Tinnu Yadav, you know, who is supposed to have 50 crore rupees of wealth, how can he have? How can no higher-ups even take note of it?
15: Yeah,
3: how can
15: that's what I'm saying. I mean, if Tinnu Yadav is involved, then how can we say that his boss did not know about it at all? You know, these are questions that remain unanswered, and that's where this entire investigation needs more transparency. And if need be, as the VHP chief was saying, that let there be a Supreme Court monitored probe. And if the Supreme Court feels that this investigation should be done by the CBI, let the Central Bureau of Investigation investigate it. So there are a lot of unanswered questions, even as we look at steps that have been taken by the trust today. Continue to be with us. Let me get a word from Samarth, who's joining me from Ground Zero in Ayodhya. Samarth, so a CEO has been appointed. A three-member committee has been formed. Who is likely to be the CEO?
4: See, there are many names, Maria, I must tell you, but what the major update which is coming is the removal of Gopal Rai. He's another big character in that particular theory. We know, we wrote the story where SIT and police teams obviously interrogated Champat Rai, Anil Mishra and Gopal Rai. And Gopal Rai, interestingly, was kept out of the meeting throughout the three hours long meeting. He was kept in some other cabin, and that was a big thing happened in the trust right away. So it's going to be worth seeing how things unfold from here, because it's the end game for the Champat Rai and Anil Shah so far. Though Govind Giri tried to, in a way, said that Champat Rai himself gave that particular resignation, and as per the bylaws, there is nothing like accepting or denying that particular resignation. It is evident that once a trust member gives the resignation, it is being accepted. That is in the bylaws. That's what Govind Giri has to say. Not just that, he even says that many on social media it was run that many ornaments of Ram Lala, Ramcharitmanas, gold-plated Ramcharitmanas was lost, but we have all the records. That's what he has to say. He further says that 22nd of July, after the SIT final report comes in, another meeting will take place on 22nd of July, where the further inclusion of trustees will take place, number one. Number two, major action against other trustees in that particular matter. That.
15: Who are these new faces who are likely to be added? Besides Mr. Krishna Mohan, who is now the interim general secretary, who is likely to be added?
4: See, there is a name of Bajrang Lal. He's a very senior VHP functionary, general secretary. His name might be inducted. We also spoke exclusively to Bajrang Lal and asked the same question, encountered him, like if he will be given the responsibility. He says we have to wait for the 22nd of July meeting. If he gets the responsibility from Ram Janmabhoomi Trust Kshetra, he'll try to give his best. That's what he has to say, because from the morning, three names were making the rounds. Number one, it was Bajrang Lal of VHP, the general secretary. Number two was the Krishna Mohan, who has already become the interim general secretary. Number three, it was the name of Bajrang Dal's Neeraj, which it was also making the round. So out of three names, Krishna Das has got that particular edge. But as more members are going to be settled in the trust in place of Anil Mishra, in place of Champat Rai and many others, if further action continues, then it could be the top in the top list. It will be the Bajrang Lal, who spoke exclusively to Net Today TV right now. Back to you.
15: Okay, you've made an important point that perhaps this is the beginning of the cleanup, something that VHP president also told us. So let me go back to Dr. Guru Prakash Paswan. So what is evident here is that the intent for the cleanup is clear now. I mean, the political intent cannot be questioned, Ghanshyam, I would say that as well. So, but first, a word from Dr. Guru Prakash Paswan.
19: No, Maria, I think VHP President Alok Kumarji has made it sufficiently clear, and he has used a very strong word of prayaschit. So I think it resonates with the Ram Bhakts across the country. But we have to understand, like we have been maintaining this since day one, there shouldn't be any politics around it. If any political party, for that matter, Samajwadi Party or the Congress Party, it's not a matter of whataboutry here, Maria, but we have to understand that all this while we had an opportunity to point out how Akhilesh Yadav, when he was the chief minister, appointed Azam Khan, and how the CAG report over the Kumbh irregularities also came out in the public domain. So the question is not that. It is a matter of faith, it is a matter of Shraddha, and it has to remain like that. Across the last 3 weeks, Maria, we have been debating this, we have been discussing this, but we have to be very clear about one thing. The conscience to investigate is clear. The conscience to punish the accused are clear.
15: But there's also that question. There is also a question. No.
19: 500
15: Guru,
19: years of struggle.
15: The question will be also asked about the top management. I mean, it's all right to have Tiddu Yadav and plus 7-8 individuals who are completely unknown people being arrested and questioned. But what about senior management? Can they say that they did not know anything about it? And even till now, we do not know the actual amount which has been embezzled, the actual amount which has been looted. So that's the subject of investigation. That has to become clear. Just hold on to your thoughts. There's a piece of breaking news coming in. The new general secretary of the Ram Janmabhoomi Tirth Kshetra Trust has taken charge. Krishna Mohan can be seen taking charge. We can look at those visuals that will come in. And VHP General Secretary Bajrang Bangda has spoken to India Today, and he has said no one will be spared. Let's listen in.
5: कृष्ण मोहन बन गए हैं नए इंटरिम जनरल सेक्रेटरी राम जन्मभूमि तीर्थ क्षेत्र के और पहुंचे हैं गोविंद गिरी के आवास में एक बड़ी बैठक के बाद। आपको तस्वीरें दिखाएंगे कृष्ण मोहन की जो इस वक्त यहां पर मौजूद 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
20: 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The Prime Minister and Adityanath Ji, the Chief Minister, made the Ram Temple their political currency. They went to elections in 2024 on that. They used every opportunity to bring cameras to show that Ram, Bhagwan Ram is not their Astha, that is their political currency. Now, when this mega scam, mega scandal has happened, this is not the first one. My friend Rahul Ishwar says he's hurt. But this is not the first one. Look at the foundation of it. The scam in land, the scam in Chanda, the scam allegations with respect to Murthy, Pathar, and now this. No one is in jail. You look at the chronology. And as the VHP chief was saying, who has taken the fall? Nobody. Over a month ago, this thing happened. They tried to hit it under the carpet. Nobody knows what is the standing of the statutory standing of SIT. On your program, on a national channel, the VHP head says that nobody is criticizing SIT. What is he talking about? Where is the public report of the SIT? What did they investigate? What questions did they ask? What is their standing to prosecute anybody?
23: The entire question is
20: what your reporter said, that chote logon pe kaam karke bade logon ko hataya ja raha hai aur kuch din mein log
23: bolenge ki SIT report is not known. Then how has Mr. Champat Rai been given a near clean chit and his resignation has been accepted on moral grounds? Why give him that high moral ground at all?
24: Well, Maharaj, you heard Govindev Giri Maharaj. It was his opinion and you heard Alok Kumar ji also. Based on his relationship for 42 years, he is not a history cheater. He is an 80-year-old man. He has lived his life with full simplicity. Now here I want to say, Samajwadi Party, Aam Aadmi Party, Congress Party, they are all just making statements, exaggerating, sensationalizing, just looking at the 2027 elections. Everything is clear. Every statutory obligation, all compliances are met. Everything is spick and span. Govind Devagiri Maharaj said, anybody who has got any out of doubt can come to the trust office and check any donation made in kind. Now you have to understand, Mariaji, the temple, Garbhagra, is not a museum to place all the articles given by all the donors. Whatever donations in kind has been given, or even in cash, for that matter, the trust office is duty bound to give clarification. But these political vultures are out in open only to ensure that
23: while you may be saying the opposition, it was Akhilesh Yadav who put out that tweet, brought the entire corruption in the public domain. So it is a subject of investigation. Why accuse him of politics here? He is as much hurt as you are.
24: See, all this let me tell you, these people were absolutely against Ram Mandir. Videos of Ram Gopal Yadav speaking in parliament is being made viral by their own people. They ensured they shot dead car sevaks. They never went to Ram Mandir. Did Akhilesh Yadav ever went for a darshan to the Ram Mandir? Do they want to
23: Is that really a subject of discussion
24: all
23: here, Rahul Ishwar?
24: Ram Prem, whether, Ram Bhakti.
23: No. This point that has been made here by the VHP spokesperson and also by Dr. Guru Prakash
2: Ram
23: Paswan, that why are the opposition leaders raising it? Because they're not Ram Bhakts. Are they supposed to be undergoing this test here?
3: No, Mariaji, the Bhakti test. We are all Rambhaks. Ram belonged to us all, and we all belong to

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This is talent rising and dynasty falling. Look at it across the country. 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Look at how well Vijay is doing. The point is, if you don't bring talent up and if you do Bhai Bhatijawad, that is where the problem takes place.

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0: A 12-year-old girl's brutal rape and murder has shocked West Bengal, triggering widespread outrage. After one of the accused was lynched by an angry mob, three other accused, including the prime suspect, have been arrested. This shocking incident has also sparked a political showdown, with the TMC accusing the Shivendu government of putting Mamata Banerjee under house arrest and not letting her meet the family of victim. Here's a report.
1: The 12-year-old stepped out with innocence, carrying hopes of celebrating a friend's birthday. Within hours, those hopes turned into every family's worst nightmare. Her body was recovered from a pond, stuffed inside a sack. Grief soon turned into rage after the locals accessed the CCTV footage, where the girl was last seen with a man. Several villagers poured onto the streets. They blocked roads, occupied railway tracks, vandalized police vehicles, and lynched an accused as well. The cops are investigating allegations of abduction, gang rape, and murder. Police say the prime accused in the case, Anand Sardar, has been arrested. Earlier, Dibakar Sardar and Prabhas Mondol were arrested, while three others were detained for questioning. But as the district burned in outrage, politics quickly took center stage. On Sunday, TMC leaders cried super emergency, claimed that Mamata Banerjee had been placed under house arrest and wasn't allowed by the Shivendu Adhikari government to visit the victim's house. A team of TMC leaders reached Baroipur despite prohibitory orders and met the family of the 12-year-old girl on Monday. Later, Mamata Banerjee led a candle march protest in Kolkata. Several loyalists joined her as well. Earlier, the former chief minister spoke to the victim's family over the phone call. The BJP has dismissed the allegations leveled by the TMC, saying it as an attempt by the TMC to manufacture a controversy over a routine security arrangement. Chief Minister Adhikari had said that his government will ensure the girl's family gets justice and the perpetrators of the brutal crime are hanged.
2: আমি কালকেই ওনার বাবার সঙ্গে কথা বলেছি, ওনার বাবা বিচার চেয়েছেন, জঘন্যতম ঘটনা, সিট গঠন হয়েছে, কিন্তু এটুকু আমি বলে দিচ্ছি, পরিবার যেভাবে জাস্টিস চেয়েছেন, পরিবার সরকার এবং পুলিশের কাছ থেকে যে যে সহযোগিতা চেয়েছেন সেটা তারা পাবেন।
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1: But beyond the politics, beyond the protest, one question echoes across Bengal. How did a child who left home to buy a birthday gift end up returning in a body bag? Until this question is answered, with justice, not just promises, the anger on Bengal street is unlikely to fade. With Anupam Mishra and Indrajit Kundu, Bureau Report, India Today.
0: And in more news, there has been a big breakthrough in the 2025 Pahalgam terror attack case. The National Investigation Agency, that is the NIA, has named Pakistan-based Lashkar-e-Taiba chief Hafiz Saeed as an accused in its supplementary charge sheet, directly linking the 2611 mastermind to the conspiracy behind the April 22nd massacre in Pahalgam. The NIA says that Saeed has been charged both in his individual capacity and as the chief of the banned outfit that is Lashkar-e-Taiba, and the proxy outfit, the Resistance Front. The supplementary charge sheet alleges that Saeed planned, directed and monitored the cross-border terror conspiracy from Pakistan. It also expands on the original charge sheet by detailing Pakistan's role and the evidence gathered during this probe. Joining me on the phone line now is Inder Bahadur. Thank you so much for joining us. In this case, the developments have been particularly charge sheet, tell us about it.
4: Look, this Mahatpur charge sheet has been issued by NIA. And in this charge sheet, NIA has Hafiz Saeed ko seedhe, jo supplementary charge sheet dakhil ki gayi, Hafiz Saeed ka naam seedhe isme aa raha, kyunki Hafiz Saeed Lashkar-e-Taiba ka sargana hai aur TRF ka jo offshoot hai uske hisab se wo Jammu Kashmir mein aatanki ghatnaon ko bade astar par anjaam de raha hai. 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

0: This is the sound of Claire cooking dinner at home. And that's the sound of a fraud alert from Wells Fargo flagging a charge for a pricey restaurant in Paris. Considering Claire isn't in Paris right now, that seemed odd to the bank and to Claire. Two taps later, Claire says nope to the charge and Wells Fargo is on the case. However you make money work, Wells Fargo can work with that.
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3: Football fever has turned into football heartbreak in Kerala. Brazil's shock World Cup exit to Norway has left millions of fans devastated. From burning posters and taking down giant cutouts to emotional tributes for Neymar's final game in Brazil colours, the streets witnessed scenes of grief. India Today reports.

In God's own country, football is not just a sport. It's an emotion. And today, Kerala is mourning after Brazil's stunning World Cup exit at the hands of Norway. Brazil's shocking 2-1 World Cup exit to Norway has left Kerala heartbroken. The five-time champions are out, and so are the dreams of millions of die-hard fans. The iconic yellow jerseys suddenly lost their shine. Giant Brazil cutouts that towered over streets were pulled down.

0: Crosses were marked over Brazil's name on FIFA fan posters as grief spilled onto the streets. And the heartbreak came with an emotional goodbye. Neymar's final game for Brazil ended not with glory, but tears. Fans paid tribute to the superstar who defined a generation. But while Brazil wept, Argentina fans partied. Social media erupted with memes. Rival fans even staged a mock funeral carrying a fake Neymar on their shoulders, rubbing salt into Brazilian wounds. From celebrations to silence. From samba to sorrow. Brazil's World Cup dream is now over. Bureau Report, India Today.
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6: Good evening, hello and welcome. You're with the news today. This is your primetime destination. News, newsmakers, talking points, our big talking point. Monsoon mayhem in Mumbai and across western India. Landslides have hit the Mumbai-Pune missing link along the expressway, the newly inaugurated project. The big question we will raise tonight, why isn't our infrastructure monsoon ready? Also, what exactly is the row over using E20 blended petrol, ethanol petrol? And question two will be answered. But first, as always, it's time for the nine headlines at nine. Sweeping changes at the Ram Mandir Trust amidst the donation theft case. Champat Rai and Anil Mishra, senior officials, resignations accepted. Krishna Mohan named interim general secretary of the Ram Mandir Trust. Heavy rains and waterlogged roads bring Mumbai to a standstill. At least six killed after a three-story chawl collapses in Mumbai. Landslide hits the Mumbai-Pune expressway, bringing traffic to a halt. Shocking rape and murder of a 12-year-old girl in Bengal's South 24 Porganas. Key accused along with two others arrested. Mamata Banerjee hits the street. Bengal Chief Minister Shubhendu Adhikari assures justice. Another TVK MLA alleges a poaching bid by DMK, claims that he was offered 30 to 50 crores to jump ship. DMK netas deny the horse trading charges. Prime Minister Narendra Modi arrives in Indonesia. The first stop of his three-nation tour will hold bilateral talks with President Subianto discussions likely on a BrahMos missile deal. It's day three of Ayatollah Khamenei's funeral in Iran. Mortal remains taken to the holy city of Qom. He will be buried at his birthplace, Mashhad, on July 9th. Diljit Dosanjh's Satluj taken off from OTT platform Z5. Actor says he's happy with the response movie received. Film based on life of activist Jaswant Singh Khera sparks off a political debate across Punjab over the ban. UEFA European football team slammed FIFA for overturning red cards to USA striker Folarin Balogun ahead of their match tomorrow. Reports say FIFA reconsidered their decision after US President Donald Trump intervened. And no Sanju Samson. 15-year-old Vaibhav Suryavanshi named as BCCI announced a 15-member squad for the T20 series against Zimbabwe.

0: infrastructure fault lines exposed yet again. Just 2 months after its inauguration, the Mumbai-Pune Expressway Missing Link was closed on Monday after a landslide hit one of the tunnels. The 13-kilometre section has two major tunnels and bypasses the Khandala Ghat. After its closure, traffic was diverted to the old route.
1: The missing link that had been inaugurated about 2 months ago. But right here, you can see how this entire landslide has happened around Monday, 4 o'clock in the morning. And since then, amidst heavy rainfall, gusty wind that you can see here, they're trying to restore this entire way.
0: In Palghar, a part of a flyover on the Mumbai-Ahmedabad National Highway caved in. The impacted portion was repaired just last week, but it did not withstand the latest bout of rains. The Mumbai-Goa Highway 2 saw hours-long traffic jams after heavy rains led to waterlogging at many places. Trains and flights to India's financial capital were also affected.
2: Over 85 rail services have been affected. Many trains have been cancelled. Many long-distance trains have been cancelled. Many have been short-terminated. Many have been diverted. The rail services between Mumbai and Pune are affected, and that is due to the landslide that happened behind me at the ground zero, which is between Thakurwadi cabin and Monkey Hill cabin, which is in the Ghat section.
0: Six people, including five children, were killed in a building collapse in Mankhurd on Sunday. Roads in Chembur, Kurla, Andheri and Dadar were heavily waterlogged. The BMC declared a holiday for all schools and colleges. The State Assembly did not convene on Monday.
3: विशेष रूप से मुंबई जैसे शहर में बहुत जोरों से बारिश हुई है. मुंबई में जो एक महीने का एवरेज है, करीब करीब उतनी बारिश केवल चार दिन में हुई है. लोगों को वर्क फ्रॉम होम कहा है और लोगों को अपील की है कि लोग कम से कम घर से बाहर निकले, अत्यावश्यक हो तभी घर से बाहर निकले.
0: Authorities say the city received an entire month's rain in just 4 days. Tuesday could be more challenging for Maharashtra. The Met Department has issued a cloudburst alert for Nashik. With Vidya, Bureau Report, India Today.
4: So as large parts of Western India, particularly Mumbai and Maharashtra, are battling the rain fury, let's raise the big questions. Why isn't our infrastructure more monsoon ready? What will it take to create world-class infrastructure, whether it's highways, bridges, roads? Those are the key questions I want to pose. Joining me now, Chandrasekhar Prabhu, urban development expert. He's been tracking this issue for years. Vaibhav Dange, public policy expert on infrastructure and member board of governors, IIM Nagpur. Also Sanjay Upade, he's former secretary for Mumbai Development, government of Maharashtra, and was responsible for many of the infrastructure projects. And Shaina NC, national spokesperson of the ruling Shiv Sena Shinde in Maharashtra. Let's first go straight to you, Shaina NC, because I want to get the politics out of the way. The manner in which this landslide has taken place just near the missing link, this grand project that was inaugurated by the Fadnavis government just 9 weeks ago at a cost of 6,695 crores, India's tallest cable stayed bridge, the landslide and the fact that the retaining wall was affected, traffic affected, all of that has led people to question where can the government of Maharashtra or indeed any Indian government claim they are building world-class infrastructure which is not monsoon ready. The opposition is saying huge cost escalation, and this is an example, according to them, of corruption. I'm quoting Aditya Thakre of the Shiv Sena UBT here.
5: Look, Rajdeep, let me be very frank. You know Mumbai, Maharashtra, as well as any other citizen. The fact is we had 588 mm of rainfall in 4 days. That is 25% of the annual monsoon and 74% of it just in July. Now, obviously, when you have incessant rain and all kinds of wind pressures, if we talk about Mumbai, Mumbai to add has a low density, I mean, has low-lying areas, a high density population of 1.5 crores and a radius of 603 square kilometers. Having said that, what our demand is that the BMC for Mumbai, and I will come to your question as well, as we have a structural audit for buildings, we should have a structural audit when it comes to trees, when it comes to manholes, and when it comes to potholes. And to tell you the good news, 80% of the pothole work, which is foolproof, that is, which never happened in the past, has happened because this is done with and absolutely ready to roll for public. And the fact that we have been able to achieve this in itself is a step in the right direction. There are certain flood-prone zones in Mumbai, like there are about 403 out of 498 which have been treated completely. And the balance, yes, when you have 1.5 crore population and you have such lacunas which you have seen, be it three stakeholders, the citizens, the elected representatives, and of course the administration, the war room is working round the clock. Now, this answers for Mumbai, coming to what you saw at the missing link. When you have incessant rain coupled with this kind of windy breezes, etc., I think that we need to use technology and AI to the best of our ability, and that is the other appeal of the Shiv Sena, that use AI and technology to map every square inch so we can make sure we don't have landslides, or if we have landslides, we're in a position to contain it through our disaster management. And the war room has been working tirelessly. Let me please say on record, even in Mumbai, Ashwini Bhideji, who has done an exemplary job as an administrator, be it the coastal road or the metros, has tried to do exactly the same for Mumbai. So we can come up with all kinds of faults, but we also need to understand collectively that there are new challenges and we are bracing them collectively.
4: You know, I am not doubting the challenges. I'm also not doubting the incessant rainfall that has taken place. I'm only going on record now. According to Aditya Thakre, while on the way to Pune and back, I noticed and stated publicly that not even 50 feet of the road is flat. It is all undulated and feels like one is sitting in a boat riding the waves. We've already seen potholes emerge right across the Mumbai-Ahmedabad highway, other highways also, Delhi-Dehradun. So there's a larger question. Is your government willing to confront this allegation that there has been a cost escalation? And B, the work has not been up to the standard, according to Aditya Thakre and the opposition in Maharashtra. But also when we actually witness the kind of potholes that have come on the Mumbai-Ahmedabad highway.
5: Look, we want to use technology to the best of our advantage. Mr. Aditya Thakre may sit and critique on his high horse. I'm glad that he's finally stepped out of his home to realize what the challenges and the lacunas are on grounds. Our Shiv Senics have been on ground 24/7, whether it is railway stations or on ground, to see that we, if there is any flooding, to bring it to the notice of the BMC. And in this particular case, when you talk about infrastructure, please do understand our leader Eknathji Shinde and Devendra Fadnavis and the Mahayuti have pioneered many monumental projects. It is unfortunate if you have a landslide in certain places, but the wrath of nature also needs to be looked at collectively. We cannot just be pointing fingers if we don't come up with a conclusive solution. There have been costs which have been shown in the past which are escalated. For the first time, you have everything which is contained, even like to give you an example of the Mithi river cleaning. 99% was done before monsoon this time. You've had technology and smart IT pumps which have tracked real monitoring and flooding in so many spots. And as far as the roads and potholes are concerned, the 48 crore pothole budget, of which you've had no faulty errors as far as a foolproof measure, because that has been a commitment of the Mahayuti, saying year after year we don't want to be working with contractors who are looting the system, but it has to be a foolproof measure. But everything takes time. It's not a magic wand. And looking at this incessant rain, we need the rain too, but it comes with its challenges. So I think whether it's an infrastructure project or domestic BMC, the war rooms are in play, technology is in play, and I'm sure we will be in a better position year after year, because even if you, Rajdeep, compare the numbers of the previous years to 2026, you will only see an improvement.
4: You know, I know that politicians say that time is, you need all of this, you need to give it time, but time is not on the side of citizens, unfortunately. I just want to, for a moment, therefore, take it beyond the politics. And Chandrasekhar Prabhu, the government of the day calls it an act of God, saying that, look, we gave red alerts, but we cannot, this is the kind of rainfall. If in 2 days you get 25% of the rainfall for an entire month, many attributed to climate change, there's only so much infrastructure can cope up. So when we talk of world-class infrastructure across the world, when you have acts of God, as the government is calling it, there's only so much governments can do. Do you go along with this, or do you believe that the missing link highway, for example, was hastily done because there was a need to sort of project what the government has achieved?
6: Rajdeep, on issues such as this, which are of a very serious nature and affect the people, I think we should be wary of taking politicians' reactions to it. 3 years ago, when there was some other dispensation which was ruling Maharashtra, check your own videos of what these politicians, what the ruling class was saying and what the opposition. There, when it rains more and it floods, the opposition says that the ruling class is corrupt, and the ruling class says that this rain has been unprecedented. These are stereotype answers. They make no sense whatsoever. The public is fed up of all the politicians. The public feels that they are all cheats and they take the public for a ride. So for a moment, keep these political things away. They are doing their job of defending their this thing. They will talk besides the point. They will not come on the thing. 7,000 crores get spent on the missing link. When it was done, do they not know that that area gets the kind of rains that it is? Is it for the first time that in 4 days so much rain has happened? In 1 day, 300 mm has happened in the past. So we know, as planners, as experts, we know that we make when we make these infrastructure projects, we provide for at least 50 to 100% more rain than what is the maximum in the past 100 years. And it's designed for that. In fact, most of our bridges are over-designed in the sense they put in extra material. Politicians say that this extra material is for increasing the cost and so on. But, you know, they are supposed to be designed for these kind of rains. So you cannot blame nature every time. Every time whoever is in the ruling party says it is the rains, it's nature, it is God. And whoever is in the opposition says it is the corruption. Let us accept that there is corruption. And all these failures of infrastructure is a result of corruption. Can someone put his hand to the heart and say that there is no corruption? I can show you innumerable examples of corruption happening day in and day out. So why are we discussing that? These are serious issues of infrastructure. They involve technical issues of design. Mm-hmm. They involve failure of the system of monitoring. They involve failure of the process of awarding tenders. They involve failure of the process of not understanding. The organization which gives tender is not at all equipped. It's incompetent to calculate the quality of what is happening. Okay. So they just don't know. They just don't know. The politician decides.
7: Okay, so you're saying, you made that point. You're saying you cannot simply dismiss it as an act of God. Let me just explain to our viewers across the nation what the Mumbai Pune Expressway missing link, inaugurated by Devendra Fadnavis, Chief Minister of Maharashtra, on the 1st of May. The project cost 6,695 crores. It's a 13.3 kilometer bypass that comes near the Khandala Ghat. It makes it easier for you to move from Mumbai to Pune. It's India's tallest cable stayed bridge, 8.9 kilometers, 1.6 kilometers long tunnels, and shortens the route by 6 kilometers, travel time by 30 minutes. Many believe it is a bit of a marvel in terms of its engineering quality, but there are now questions being raised. Was it inaugurated too quickly, hastily on May 1? Should it have been tested more? Sanjay Ubale, what's your sense? Because Devendra Fadnavis has been pitched as Mr. Infrastructure. The coastal road in Mumbai has won him a lot of praise. Now you've got the missing link, which is earning him a lot of criticism. Is the criticism justified in some way, as Chandrasekhar Prabhu seems to suggest? Don't blame the act of God. You have to unmute, Sanjay. Please unmute.
8: Okay, so praise and criticism both go hand in hand. It cannot be just one way. So what I would really like is, first of all, you know, what has happened is unfortunate, and it shouldn't have happened. I mean, every engineer worth his salt would know that that's not how it's supposed to be. It's probably going to cost a lot of money to even rebuild that portion of the bridge. So I think what has happened, we have to accept that it is not correct. Whatever the circumstances might be, we know that that particular area is prone to landslides. We know that the rainfall out there is very intense. So we have to design around it. And engineers are good at designing these kinds of structures. So I think it's important that we accept responsibility for what has happened and take corrective action so that it doesn't really happen again. Because the moment we start defending this, the worry to the citizens is that what if this happens again? Are we going to have another excuse in place to see that we're able to somehow wash over that incident? So I think it's important that incidents of this kind should be... Somebody needs to take responsibility. Somebody needs to go into detail, do an audit and say, this is what has happened. Probably even blacklist the people who probably were responsible for designing of the bridge or even construction. And then take it forward, make it available to the people saying that we've taken action in this particular case. We took responsibility and took action. That's really what I think the people would like to know. Nobody's really asking for anything else. I don't even want to get into a political slugfest. But I think while bouquets are given, I think some brickbats also are part of the parcel.
7: So what you're saying, Sanjay, is you want transparency. You see, there seems to be, when these projects are announced, questions over cost escalation, how tenders were given, how the process was conducted, structural design questions. You're saying all of this should be put out in the public domain so that when things go wrong, you know where the blame is to be fixed. Am I correct?
8: Exactly. And not only that, next time somebody builds it, somebody designs it, knows that in case something of this kind happens, they would be exposed. So they are very careful about doing anything wrong at that time.
7: And you would say blacklist them. You see, because the government, Sanjay, is saying there are no structural weaknesses, that this was a landslide caused by the heavy rain. Don't blame the structural issues. As I said, there are questions being raised, not just about this, about the missing link, but about craters, potholes across our highways, Mumbai, Ahmedabad, Delhi, Dehradun, Ganga Expressway. Are you saying every time a major project is undertaken, whether it's a highway project and a missing link project, a bridge, all of this needs to, all the details need to be put out in the public domain. So if there are cost escalations, people can ask legitimate questions. Am I correct again?
8: Yes, absolutely. And in fact, there's a provision for it. Every such project has to be put out in the public domain. What is the cost? What is the timeline? How much has been the cost overrun, time overrun? All of that has to be in public domain. That's actually prescribed in the contracting documents. So it's not something that's new that one is asking for.
7: You know, you see, Vaibhav Dangi, a lot of the politics over this is taking place because of lack of transparency. The citizen feels somewhere that something has gone wrong. Unless, if the government has nothing to hide, why not put all the details out in public? It's not just about a photo op. It's not just about a bridge being inaugurated. As I said, the coastal road has got a lot of positive feedback. It's cut travel time in Mumbai enormously. But when big projects across this country are undertaken, there's a sense that the citizen is not being informed of all the details, who are the contractors. So when things go wrong, we don't know who to hold accountable. We hold the minister accountable.
9: Absolutely, Rajdeep. I think there cannot be any second thought that the governance needs transparency. So whosoever involved in such kind of large project, large infrastructure projects, all information should be available public. And as Mr. Ubaye said, those informations are largely available. The provisions are there in the contract. But I would like to point out to one more element beyond politics. As Mr. Prabhu said, politics is the reality and political part of it, I'll not try like to right now comment on. But there are two other elements. For example, this kind of large infrastructure projects, a very detailed study is done by the consultants and a DPRs are prepared. But you, in my last 15-20 years of experience, I have found that these DPRs are technically very, very faulty. We don't put enough time and enough, as somebody said, why can't we expect a situation to be imagined that this kind of rainfall is bound to happen? Why can't we prepare our infrastructure better for resilient, for taking up those kind of natural challenges? And I think there the role of beyond politicians comes in. So political part is one part, and I don't want to comment on whether that, corruption another part. But it is the engineering aspect of it that needs to be looked at. For example, I have seen so many DPRs where the paras were just copy-pasted from one project to other project. And this is done by engineers. This is checked by officers. No politician is involved in this. Why can't those elements be looked at? I have seen in so many projects that an officer sitting in a conference room decides that the height of bridge will go down by 2 meters or 3 meters without putting any scientific applications to it. Mm-hmm. We are very poor in adopting technology and getting data before coming up with the large-scale infrastructure project. One more element is equally important. For example, Chenab Bridge.
7: Test
9: was done in a laboratory. In a laboratory, yes. Make that kind of big structure. Those kinds of elements can be added to our as part of our process. Why can't our SOPs be even more strengthened so that nobody, if SOPs can be politicians and engineer agnostic. SOPs has to be followed. I think those SOPs need to be strengthened so that our engineers, our DPR, in fact, I myself has prepared a report on how our DPRs are very weak. There is no data available to the contractor to quote. And then we say that there is a cost escalation. Because for contractor, there is no data available that how much excavation he will have to do, what kind of geostrata he will have to look at, what kind of challenges he will have to look at. So I think all those elements also needs to be equally looked at, apart from the governance and political part of it, politics part of it.
7: I want to get a quick answer from you, a short answer from you, Chandrasekhar Prabhu. Comparisons are often drawn with China. I mean, one of China's great successes has been what it's done with physical infrastructure. And the Modi government also takes a lot of credit for its attempt to increase capacity. But with increase in capacity, we've also seen opaqueness in many of the contracts. So the question arises, what model do we follow? We need big infrastructure projects, but do we need better SOPs in the manner in which these projects are being executed?
6: Rajdeep, let me give a specific two or three examples where I am personally involved in the projects that you inform. When the coastal road, first of all, the idea of coastal road, how did it come? It was supposed to be the sea link, the Bandra-Worli sea link was to be extended. I opposed it and said it should not be in the sea. Not only will it cost more, but it will destroy the ecology and let us have a coastal road. Even the coastal road was challenged by the High Court. And because of the High Court, they had to appoint a specialist team, an expert team, where I was personally there. And the municipal commissioner, Mr. Subodh Kumar, was the chairman of the team. After deliberating on all the technical aspects and understanding the maximum load that can come through the rains and everything, we gave a master plan for the coastal road, which involved minimum amount of reclamation. It was our plan which was submitted to the High Court, and our arguments saying that the experts say that the coastal road will be such which will cause the minimum damage to the environment. The High Court cleared our report. And the moment the High Court dismissed the petition, all the points of safeguard in the experts committee's report were thrown to the winds. And from 40 acres of reclamation and in the outer limit, the reclamation was increased to 200 acres.
10: Right.
6: And all the changes were brought, which we had warned not to do. Now, how do you counter this? When there is a group of experts who's sitting and giving you opinion in writing, and the High Court clears it, then that which the High Court cleared is thrown to the winds, and some people with the help, then the politicians will say it's because of the contractors. You had to increase the price because 5,000 crores has to be paid to someone. But that apart, why did you change the basic technical specifications? You changed it because of some reason.
7: I take your point, and you've given a good concrete example which only justifies, I think, the point that all of us are trying to make, and which hopefully China NC will take to her leadership. China NC, we need transparency. It's all very well to come on TV programs and say, sab changa hai, sab changa si nahi, sagra barobar nahi hai, all is not well. So y'all will have to ensure, if you want citizens to trust you, and say that the projects are working on time schedules, there are no cost escalations, the pothole issue is being addressed, the issue of large infrastructure projects. Please be transparent, China NC. That's all that citizens are calling. Ensure that we have an audit of all the projects put out in the public domain. The more you make it opaque, the more you keep it within the corridors of Babudam, if I may use that word, the more the question citizens will raise, China NC. I hope you appreciate that, and I hope you will take that to your leadership.
5: That's the reason why we have talked about, as you have structural audits for buildings, you need to have it for potholes, for manholes, for trees, and extended. You talked about the missing link. I just want to say one thing, that yes, it was a very difficult project to complete through the Khandala Ghats, and you know the topography. But having said that, this was a landslide. And when we come to talk about Mumbai, also please appreciate that 10,000 BMC personnel who should have been on ground today, it's 15,000 of them working tirelessly through a war room and ensuring that Mumbaikars are as safe as they can be given the challenging wrath of
7: I am not doubting the hard work of the ordinary employee. ma'am, I am not doubting the hard work of ordinary employees who work in crisis situations. In fact, I salute them. But we will still continue to raise questions when newly inaugurated projects seem to develop some kind of weaknesses, loopholes in the system. That's our job. And all we are asking for is greater transparency in the way these projects are handed out and the manner in which they are executed. I thank my guests for joining me here on my big talking point on what's been happening in the monsoon fury. Okay, let's turn from there to our controversy of the day and an India Today explainer. There's been a storm in the last few days, particularly on social media, over ethanol blended petrol, with the ministers Hardeep Puri and Nitin Gadkari in the line of fire. The outrage was triggered by YouTubers and influencers who allege their vehicles have suffered damage due to the use of E20 petrol. The Prime Minister's office has stepped in and claimed that all these claims are baseless. What is the controversy all about? Take a look first at this explainer.
0: Social media erupts over the use of E20 petrol or 20% ethanol blended petrol. So what is ethanol fuel? Ethanol is an alcohol-based biofuel made primarily from sugarcane and grains. It's renewable, biodegradable, burns cleaner than conventional petrol, and is seen as a key tool to reduce vehicle emissions. The journey begins in 2001 as a pilot project. A 5% blending program was formally launched in 2003. The National Biofuels Policy in 2018 transformed the roadmap. And in 2025, India achieved its E20 target, 5 years ahead of schedule. The next milestone, an ambitious push towards E27, blending by 2030. But as E20 becomes the default fuel, criticism is growing. Opponents claim E20 fuel reduces fuel efficiency, could affect engines and mileage, especially in older vehicles. They argue many vehicles built before March 2023 may not be fully compatible, warn that diverting crops could impact food security, raise concerns over durability and maintenance costs, and question whether consumers were adequately prepared or even given a choice. Experts acknowledge both advantages and trade-offs. Supporters say it cuts crude oil imports, but the con is a slight drop in fuel efficiency. It may lower emissions, but there are compatibility concerns for older vehicles. Ethanol helps reduce greenhouse gas emissions, but production needs more agricultural inputs.
10: That the government says that ethanol blending is beneficial in terms of foreign exchange savings. Emissions are reduced as far as the carbon dioxide emissions are concerned, and also contributes to the revenue and economy of not only distillers but also the farmers.
0: The centre has strongly rejected these concerns, assuring that ethanol is backed by scientific studies, citing extensive vehicle trials covering 40,000 kilometres in cars and 20,000 kilometres in two-wheelers. Only minor mileage changes, no adverse impact on engines and drivability, while E20 calibrated vehicles could even benefit. It also says ethanol doesn't attract bees, uses just 3 to 5 litres of water per litre, with recycling systems in place, relies only on surplus rice for production, and notes that ethanol blended fuels have been used safely for decades. The ethanol debate is far from over, but as India accelerates its biofuel push, the real test will be balancing cleaner energy with consumer confidence. With Ashwarya Paliwal, Bureau Report, India Today.
7: Okay, let's raise the big questions on our explainer tonight. Why the outcry over E20 petrol? Should E0 and E10 petrol also be sold? Should consumers get the choice? An issue of big consumer concern at the moment. Joining me now, Hormuz Sorabji, editor, Autocar India, and Saharsh Damani, CEO, Federation Automobile Dealers Association. Appreciate both of you joining us. Want to get expert voices to cut through the noise over ethanol blended petrol in the country. Hormuz Sorabji, There are raging concerns about whether petrol blended with ethanol is corroding engine parts and resulting in considerable drop in mileage. Huge social media campaign on it. The government has been forced to come up with a 10-point response to it. What's your view? Give us your expert view. Is it corroding engine parts or is this a myth?
11: So I think there are two issues of higher ethanol. One is the fuel efficiency, which is real. There is a genuine drop in that. We've done some of our own tests, not laboratory tests, but real world tests, which is really what the consumer would feel. In our tests, we've seen a drop of about 3.8 to as much as 12%, depending on the car. Marutis, they do a very good job of calibration, so they can mitigate the kind of loss of calorific value with smarter calibration. But, it can go up to 12%. And then BS6 cars, the drop can be even more. So fuel efficiency is, I think, the biggest challenge. Now, as far as corrosion goes, I think you just have to do what science says. It's going to be a slow burn. It's not that your engines are suddenly going to explode and, what you see on social media. In fact, one guy wrote even his aircon cooling was affected because he felt it was because of E20. There is genuinely an outrage. I think the way it's been rolled out, obviously there is concern because, you are just forced to use the E20. But now that it's there, I think long term, there will be, let's say, corrosion of parts. That window starts between 10 and 20,000 kilometers of usage. But, one has to remember that it is only limited to the fuel delivery system of a car. So, it's not that your whole car is going to get destroyed or even the engine is going to get destroyed. What it means for the consumer is a little bit more maintenance, looking after the car a bit better, taking preventive measures to mitigate the effect of ethanol. I mean, for one, you should be changing your fuel filters a lot more. So, yes, there is added expense. But, if you take a 10-year life cycle, it doesn't really add up to too much. But there definitely is, you can expect some sort of more frequent changing of parts going forward. So I think this is really the core of the issue. But right now, we are not seeing any massive trend of, issues with ethanol. What we are seeing is other issues of contaminated fuel. And there are ethanol-related issues which could come up. And one is, ethanol, in fact, is too clean for itself. It's like a detergent. So if there is kind of sludge in the engine, which has been there for a long time, the powerful cleansing property of ethanol dislodges that, and that sometimes can get stuck in the injector and cause an issue immediately. Of course, it's very hygroscopic. So if it attracts water, if, let's say, the fuel bunks, don't control the quality well, water can come in and for water, can have an issue with the fuel pump. So it's quite a complex issue, but rightfully, consumers are feeling the pain of it. Because if you look at it, E20 actually is fantastic on a lot of things. Energy security, our foreign exchange reserve is fantastic for the environment. That's why I like it. But unfortunately, the one who's feeling the pain, who's not been taken care of amongst all the stakeholders completely, right.

0: Sash Damani, what's your view? Because the Federation of Automobile Dealers Association, when I speak to auto industries and I want to put out their stand, in 2020 they said vehicles made in India since 2008 compatible with E10, E20 should be made available on a pan-India basis. They seem to support it. Do you believe that this is a step in the right direction, or do you believe the government should have taken its time or has certainly given consumer choices as they do in Brazil? In Brazil, they've effected a policy where at your petrol pump, it's not mandatory to only get petrol blended with ethanol. You have options available. Should India have gone the options route and given the consumer more choice?
1: Yeah, hi Rajdeep, good evening to you and to all the viewers of your channel. Yes, FADA supports the E20 program because we believe it is based on science and extensive testing and a phased transition. You know, but more importantly, we support the Indian consumers. So our role is to, you know, ensure that customers get the facts and not live in fear. But before E20 was rolled out across the country, extensive validation was carried out by ARAI, all oil companies and all the auto OEMs. And the studies did not find any significant damage or, you know, safety concerns due to the E20 fuel. And that's why today every major manufacturer is confidently supporting it. Now, at the same time, I want to give one practical message to every vehicle owner in the country. Today's vehicles are highly sophisticated. You know, they are basically computers on wheels with sensors, electronic control units and advanced diagnostics. Mm-hmm. Now, whether every vehicle runs on E20 or any other approved fuel, the best way to keep it healthy is to follow the manufacturer's recommendation service schedule and get the service at an authorized workshop. A preventive maintenance basically gives customers, you know, complete peace of mind because trained technicians with specialized diagnostic equipments, you know, can identify any issue at a very early stage. Right. Also, what you asked about whether the customer should be given enough choice the way it has been given in other countries, I think enough choice is already available in the type of fuels which are available in the market today. You have petrol, diesel, hybrid, CNG, electric, and if I can count, there are around 14 different fuel types or so which are available to the country, to the country's all our customers. So basically every option is already available. And I think energy security is very critical from India's standpoint. And that's the reason why government is, you know, has made E20 the base minimal fuel as of now.
0: I take energy security, but Hormoz Sorabji, a quick answer. I keep mentioning Brazil because it's seen as a success. Consumers there have a daily choice between blended petrol with 27% to 35% ethanol, E100 with flex fuel vehicles dominating sales because ethanol is priced there 25% to 35% cheaper. Therefore, in India, do you need to have pricing flexibility, ensure more choice? Therefore, as a consumer, I can choose. And then the debate gets settled. At the moment, by making it mandatory and not giving price flexibility, you're making the consumer in a disadvantaged position. Could that be a solution to India's this entire E20 controversy?
2: Yeah. Well, look, I think there are two issues right now. I think one is the main issue is the base fuel. I think E10 shouldn't have been there. I think, we've even seen CM had wanted the E10 because of the worries. That was not, just E20 was pushed through. Now, if you look at it, ideally E10 should have been there and E20. That would have been the perfect scenario, but, that's not happened. And one can understand why also from the government's point of view, to have two bunks, then you'd have to have differential pricing. If E10 was there, everyone would buy that and E20, would have to be much lower. So a little complex situation. And I can see the petroleum minister and government's point of view. I think, what's happened is that there has been from E, if you see the program, you've gone from E10, then it's crept up to E12, E15, all, working with, let's say, the auto manufacturers and the oil companies. There's enough buffer built in, to go up to E20. So, to make it the base fuel right now. Ideally, E10, yes.

0: But, it's like, trucks which you design in India, you design it with a higher margin for overloading because you know that's going to happen. So there's a lot of buffer built in, into the material. Don't forget, this is a country where contamination historically has been rife. So automatically the materials are, let's say, upgraded to meet the corrosive effects of regular contamination. So ethanol can be managed over there. But I think going forward, what should not be done is, and there is talk of it, I hope that does not happen, is to raise the base fuel beyond E20, because then the older cars would really have an issue. I think we managed with E20. I think the next step is to push for flex fuels. We already have E85, which has been rolled out. But again, the pricing strategy needs to be rethought, because what's happened is, and we did a test, we are the only ones who've actually tested flex fuel bikes. We did a test with E20. We found with E20 it was 24% more efficient. And E85, the pricing is 20% less. So basically, the cost benefit of E85 does not compensate for the efficiency loss of E85, which is about 24%. So you're paying more to run E85 than E20, which, is not going to be a starter. So I think the focus should be on flex fuel vehicles. That's the way Brazil has done it. Keep E20 as the base and then go to the higher blends, which only flex fuel vehicles take. And that's really the way the ethanol offtake will really pick up. There has to be tax incentivization. Everyone has to come on board, and it has to be priced so competitively that consumers just want that.
1: Okay, I'm going to leave it there. We'll have a wider debate on this, including getting more skeptics of this entire process in a few days' time. These are the kind of consumer issues that we want to explain to our viewers at the moment. I appreciate both my guests joining me here on the news today. Thank you very much. Okay, let's take a break at this point. When we return, Get Real India, Indore's 100-bed civil hospital is functional. But there's a catch. On the ground, there's no building and no hospital for patients. Get Real India. You're watching the news without the noise.

0: This is the sound of Claire cooking dinner at home. And that's the sound of a fraud alert from Wells Fargo flagging a charge for a pricey restaurant in Paris. Considering Claire isn't in Paris right now, that seemed odd to the bank and to Claire. Two taps later, Claire says nope to the charge and Wells Fargo is on the case. However you make money work, Wells Fargo can work with that.
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3: You're with the news today. Let's turn now to our Get Real India story. A hospital that exists on paper, but sadly not on the ground. Indore's 100-bed civil hospital is under the scanner because it is shown as functional on official records, even though the building hasn't been constructed. Take a look at tonight's Get Real India story.
4: A vacant plot and a promise that never became reality. 6 years after approval, a proposed 100-bed civil hospital at Khajrana in Indore still has no building. Yet on Madhya Pradesh government records, the hospital was very much alive. Here are the facts. The 100-bed civil hospital was approved in June 2020. But 6 years later, the building is still to be constructed because land is yet to be allotted. Despite that, the hospital was officially marked functional. 87 posts were sanctioned, transfer and posting orders continued for years. And as recently on June 2026, fresh postings were made. The hospital exists only in government files.
5: Khajrana Civil Hospital ka mamla hai, to isko humko bhumi avantan 2-3 saal pehle hua hai. 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
4: The Congress has now called the episode a textbook case of administrative failure.
7: कांग्रेस इस पूरे मामले की घोर निंदा करती है, उच्च स्तरीय जांच की मांग करती है।
4: But the government defends itself saying the construction was delayed due to unavailability of land.
8: देखिए 6 साल पहले वो अर्बन पीएससी थी जिसको 50 बेड के सिविल हॉस्पिटल में उन्नयन किया गया था और जब उन्नयन होता है तो पद भी मंजूर हो जाते हैं लेकिन उसका निर्माण इससे शुरू नहीं हो पाया कि उसके लिए वहाँ पर जमीन मिल नहीं पाई थी।
4: The hospital without walls and citizens denied healthcare they were promised. The biggest question that remains is when will the hospital finally move from government files to the ground? With Dharmendra Kumar Singh and Ravish Pal Singh, Bureau Report, India Today.
3: Okay, let's now turn to the global story that's making headlines for all the wrong reasons. That's right, and it concerns the FIFA World Cup, because there is in a stunning move, FIFA has overturned the ban on a US player ahead of the pre-quarterfinals that the United States football team will play. That's not it. The accusation is that the White House and Donald Trump reportedly stepped in and forced FIFA to reverse the ban on the United States star football player, sparking outrage across sporting circles in the world. Take a look at how a red card was replaced by a Trump card.
9: The feeling that the US government has been meddling in the FIFA World Cup has grown after the football body made a massive U-turn. USA striker Falerin Balogun, who accidentally brought down his foot on a Bosnian player and was shown a red card for his challenge, was suspended for his team's round of 16 game against Belgium.
10: The USA supporters, there's the reaction from the USA players.
9: But in a shocking move, FIFA has suspended the one-match ban, citing Article 27 of its disciplinary code, but offering no proper explanation.
11: What I would say is the thing that stinks the most is there should be a review process in place. I actually didn't think it was a red card, and I think there should be a process which allows it to be overturned. But if there's no process for it to be overturned, and then somehow FIFA from nowhere have just decided to basically let a player play, and the rules are the same for everybody.
9: The decision is particularly concerning because it is now being reported that USA President Donald Trump called the head of FIFA before the announcement was made.
12: And that wasn't a foul. That wasn't even an infraction. There was two guys running full speed that happened to crash into each other. This referee, who is a little bit suspect.
13: Trump and FIFA President Gianni Infantino share a particularly close relationship, with FIFA even awarding the current U.S. head of state a peace prize, ironically before the U.S. waged war in Iran.
9: But Balogun isn't the first player to escape suspension. In 1962, Brazil's Garrincha also played a match he shouldn't have, a decision that was born out of political interference.
10: Vega crosses, deflection all the way through to Cano. Ireland have a man down, it's Darragh O'Shea in the box.
13: Cristiano Ronaldo also picked up a red card in a crucial FIFA World Cup qualifier versus Ireland, but two games of his suspension were deferred by a year to let him play the opening World Cup games.
9: From Garrincha to Balogun, the story stays the same. Political muscle, one phone call, and the rules bend. The only question left is, who's really running the game? Sports Bureau, India Today.
3: Okay, that's about all that we could pack in on the show tonight. Thanks very much for watching. You stay well, stay safe. Good night, Shubhratri. Jai Hind. Namaskar.

0: This is the sound of Claire cooking dinner at home. And that's the sound of a fraud alert from Wells Fargo flagging a charge for a pricey restaurant in Paris. Considering Claire isn't in Paris right now, that seemed odd to the bank and to Claire. Two taps later, Claire says nope to the charge and Wells Fargo is on the case. However you make money work, Wells Fargo can work with that.
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3: उनकी आस्था तबाहत नहीं होती है जब बाबरी ढांचे का समर्थन वे लोग करते हैं तब भारत की आस्था की चिंता उनको नहीं होती है जब वह भारत के मानबिंदों का अपमान करते हैं जब लैंड जिहाद लव जिहाद और थूक जिहाद का बड़ी बेशर्मी के साथ ये लोग समर्थन करते हैं तब इनकी आस्था इनको भारत की आस्था और उत्तर प्रदेश की आस्था की चिंता नहीं होती है लेकिन वोट बैंक की तब चिंता होती है
4: Adha Varuna has not been speaking like a responsible minister. In fact, he acts more like a side artist in a cinema, you know, the friend of a hero, the kind of dialogues which he speaks. He needs to understand his responsibility. He's been elevated and he needs to act with certain decorum when he comes on a public stage when people are watching. So this gimmicks and this drama needs to stop immediately. And right after his comments, Mr. Sandil Balaji has also been served a summon. So it all adds up to some sort of vindictive politics which the TVK is trying to do, maybe to pressurize more people to join, to sustain power. So maybe they want to try to win a majority in assembly by taking these popular persons from other political parties into their fold and try to make them contest and win. That's probably the idea of the Tuya Sakti party, but this is not going to help them in the long run, and people are watching, and TVK will be taught a lesson in the near future.
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0: Good evening. There is a piece of breaking news that is coming in now, and this is certainly a big action by the Sri Ram Janmabhoomi Tirath Kshetra Trust over the donation theft at the Ram Temple. The trust has accepted the resignations of General Secretary Champat Rai and Trustee Anil Mishra. Following a nearly 3.5 hour long meeting, the trust said that both resignations have been submitted, which were submitted on moral grounds, were accepted to ensure a fair and impartial investigation into the donation theft. They have now appointed Krishna Mohan as the interim general secretary. So who is Krishna Mohan? He's a former Indian Forest Service officer who was serving as an elected member of the trust. He will now be taking charge as the general secretary in place of Champat Rai. The treasurer of the trust, Govind Giri, in fact praised Champat Rai, describing him that he actually gave resignation on as his decision, on a personal decision that sets an example. He also lauded his contribution to the Ram Mandir movement. Giri went on to say that Rai's integrity remains unquestioned, but acknowledged there was negligence on his part. The trust has also removed Gopal Nagarkote from the list of special invitee members and has admitted to shortcomings in its management and operational systems. It has resolved to implement reforms based on the SIT's recommendations and has sought the advice of independent experts to build a more transparent, accountable and effective administrative framework. Let's listen in.
1: ये नाते काम करने वाले हमारे चंपत राय जी को बड़ी वेदना हुई और उनको लगा कि जब तक सारा न्याय ठीक से हो नहीं जाता, अपराधी पकड़े नहीं जाते और उनको उचित दंड नहीं मिलता, तब तक हम लोगों को वहां पर बने रहना 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
0: Joining me on the show tonight, Sriraj Nair. He is the VHP spokesperson. Rahul Ishwar is an advocate and also an activist. Ghanshyam Tiwari, spokesperson of the Samajwadi Party. Dr. Guru Prakash Paswan, national spokesperson of the BJP. Why has the trust given a clean chit to Champat Rai, Sriraj Nair? And on what basis? Without an investigation?
4: Maharaji, who said that the trust has given a clean chit to Mr. Champat Rai? The investigation is already on. You heard the entire press conference which was led by the temple, the trust treasurer. Nobody has given a clean chit to anybody for that matter. Now, SIT has been formed. 8 people have been arrested. The SIT has asked for some more time. Let them investigate. We also should not jump the guns, and let us not be in a hurry to accuse anybody or blame anybody. We should have full trust in the SIT. You saw the press conference. We all are deeply hurt. We, after 500 years of fight, we all have got this Bhavya Divya Ram temple.
0: You know, the reason why I'm saying a clean chit is because what Govind Giri has said, Govind Dev Giri ji has said, he has said, I have known Champat Rai ji for 32 years and his only mistake was placing excessive trust in those close to him. And then he goes on to say, we hold him in the highest regard. It is unfathomable how he could keep such wrongdoers by his side for so many years and fail to detect the conspiracies they were hatching. So in clear words, even without an investigation, this is a clean chit to Champat Rai.
4: See, we all quote about our past experiences. Now, Sri Champat Rai ji is nearly 80 years old and all these people are very senior people, and Champat Rai ji has been in the service of Hindutva and even for the Ram temple construction for so many years. He does not have any past track record which shows any kind of wrongdoing. So that is the reason we all believe that he is always a saintly person. Okay. But at the same time, the SIT investigation is going on, and let the investigation come out, let the reports, final reports come out. If he is supposed to be held guilty, then
0: Dr. Guru Prakash Paswan,
4: we have made it very clear from day
0: one. What is needed is an overhaul. What is needed is an overhaul and also an intent for a clean-up. The message that is coming in after this trust meeting is that, yes, they have now an interim general secretary in place of Mr. Champat Rai, but the people who are there on the top are not being, that law seems to be not catching up with them.
4: So
0: that's a question to Guru Prakash Paswan. That's
4: people.
0: A question to Guru Prakash Paswan, Mr. Nair. Yes.
4: Okay. Sorry.
5: Maria, what you have suggested about an overhaul, I think it is a conversation that all the stakeholders need to sit and have. I think there is an incident. We are all deeply disappointed. I am a Ram Bhakt. All of us on the panel, all of us are Ram Bhakt. But the fact of the matter remains, Maria. Since day one, the government, the party has been of the opinion that strict punishment should be given. All the inquiry, investigation, SIT, FIR, all the arrest has been instituted by the government, by the party. We have to understand that. But the fact of the matter remains, and the problem remains about the political conversation around it. We have to understand that all the allegations are today found baseless, illogical. All these allegations about Ramcharitmanas kahan chala gaya, Charan Paduka kahan chala gaya, Kak Mushundi kahan chali gayi, wo sab ke sab. Today when Pooja Govind Giriji did a press conference, all these allegations, the false narrative and fake propaganda fell flat. We have to understand, all the politics since day one, the same people who ensured that car sevaks were shot, the same people who questioned the existence of Bhagwan Ram were giving certificate of Ram Bhakti to Bharatiya Janata Party, to Rashtriya Swayamsevak Sangh. I am sorry, we don't need any certificate from these people.
0: No, the trust is definitely... No, what is needed is that there has to be some lesson that has to be learned.
5: I am with you on this.
0: How do you ensure a comprehensive SOP? Are there some examples? I was going through some examples which are there to ensure that there is digitization, you know, something which is done by the Shirdi in Maharashtra, where there is internal and external audits. There are examples. Can that best practices be followed also in Ayodhya is the bigger question. I'm going to take that question to all the panelists, but let me get you a quick word from Samarth, who's joining me from Ground Zero in Ayodhya. Okay, we'll go to Samarth in just a bit. Yes, please come in. First, let me bring in Ghanshyam and then Rahul Ishwar. Ghanshyam.
6: Good evening, Maria, to you, the viewers and the fellow co-panelists. We are in New India, where if you steal, there are CCTVs, you are in charge of the temple, but if you steal, you will do a grand press conference, accuse everybody else, exonerate yourself, give lavish regards to those who were in charge of why this theft was happening. The government will sleep. These are 12 men appointed by Government of India, appointed by PMO. If you look at the trustees, they did not fall from the sky. They were not interviewed. They are handpicked by Mr. Modi and Mr. Amit Shah. They are his men. His men are involved in a grand loot. And his men are giving themselves certificates. The man who went to temple every time he wanted to build politics over it is away. He does not have the courage. The Prime Minister doesn't have the courage to go to the temple and tell the billions of Ram Bhakts across the world that your faith will be restored. This was not, this theft was did not come to light by their own benevolence. This was caught red-handed. They did not come forward. They did not resign. They still do not resign. The treasurer, it's amazing. It's a circus. That the treasurer says, I have no interest. I don't visit the hundi. I don't look at the funds. I cannot sign. It means that there are only two unofficial but powerful signatories, Amit Shah and Narendra Modi. They are missing. They must take responsibility, at least offer to resign. If not, Adityanath should, because he has been going to the temple every now and then. And
0: okay,
6: questioning
0: but,
6: others.
0: But you have raised a question with regards to the treasurer. Guru Prakash Paswan, because there has been loot, I'm sure, you know, buck stops at somebody higher up. How can the treasurer get away by saying that the buck stops with the general secretary? What is the chain here?
5: No, Maria. Maria, I think the argument by the opposition or the entire narrative by the opposition, any basic elementary understanding of law, any understanding of vicarious liability or culpability, how is the Prime Minister involved? How is the Home Minister involved? Supreme Court instructed that a trust be formed. A trust was formed. But the fact of the matter remains. You have to understand, Maria, your viewers have to understand that next year is the crucial Uttar Pradesh Assembly election. The entire political circus around this entire conversation, Aam Aadmi Party, Congress Party, all are in negotiation. They want to negotiate the maximum number of seats. But let me make this very clear. The buck will stop. The inquiry will be done. Who is the whistleblower, Maria? I want to ask you tonight. Who initiated the inquiry, Maria? I want to ask you tonight. Who put the people in jail? Who initiated the entire SIT process? You have to understand. It is a matter of faith for us. And the Samajwadi Party, the Congress Party, the people who did not believe Bhagwan Ram hai, Bhagwan Ram nahi hai, kar se wo boli chalwane wale, R.K. Chaudhary, the very senior leader of Samajwadi Party, the nature of comment that he has made has been extremely derogatory. So we have to understand. You have to keep the politics politics aside, the inquiry, the investigation, no, I am heard.
0: There has
5: heard,
0: to be.
5: All
0: there
5: of us
0: has,
5: are extremely
0: there has
5: disappointed.
0: To be.
5: We will ensure.
0: There
5: Uttar
0: has
5: Pradesh
0: to
5: Chief
0: be
5: Minister
0: some kind of
5: this.
0: Audit. That audit process has to become clear. You wanted to come in, Ghanshyam, then I'll bring in Rahul. He
6: very
0: hasn't
6: quick,
0: spoken.
6: Very quick. 12 men appointed by Prime Minister of India. 12 men. Without any transparency. I think after this shameful episode, the nation should also ask about the PM Care Fund. Every place where BJP has their hands on and there's no transparency, one can look at the files and find out that whether there's a theft happening or not. This is a party that got 15 to 20,000 crore in chandas in last 10 years. This is a money-minting machine. And that the money-minting machine does not leave Bhagwan Ram. Ravan ne Sita Mata ka haran kiya tha. Inhone Ayodhya mein dakaiti dali hai. Wo to Ravan bhi nahi kar paya tha. Ye Bhagwan Ram ka haran karna chahte hain.
0: Okay, we have an important guest joining us now. Alok Kumar.
5: Maria.
0: Alok Kumar, one moment. VHP president is joining us. He was there present. And Alok ji, thank you for speaking to India today. Let me begin by asking you, whatever has happened today, is this the step in the right direction?
3: I think so. I think that this is in the right direction. The trustees have acknowledged that the Chadhava theft has caused a deep hurt in the Hindu psyche. Everybody is very upset about it, and they have accepted and acknowledged it. Second, they have emphasized that this can only be redeemed by quickly and honestly concluding the inquiry, identifying the guilty persons, try them in a fast-track court and sent to jail. Personally, I would hope and insist that this process is completed within the year 2026. And before we reach 2027, all these guilty persons should have their place in jail after conviction. So,
0: but Alok ji, don't you think that the buck stops with somebody senior in the trust? The fact that Champat Rai has resigned, his resignation has been accepted. There is a new interim general secretary in place of Mr. Champat Rai. Why has a clean chit without any investigation been given to Mr. Champat Rai?
3: Somebody expresses his opinion. That is not the resolution of the trust. And I have said from the day one, FIR includes all persons against whom any allegation has been made. And therefore, after the names of 8 persons, it says and other persons. And in the content part, comprehensive investigation has been requested. So whatever allegations have been made, including against the person you have mentioned, are a subject matter of inquiry and nobody has been excluded.
0: And the new interim general secretary, how do you look at his role and his background, Mr. Krishna Mohan?
3: I am told that he has sufficient administrative experience at high positions. I do not know much about him, so I do not have an evaluation. I believe that he would be a competent person, and then this is only an interim arrangement.
0: The next meeting is scheduled for 22nd, Alok ji. So, of course, in the interim, there would be some, you know, this is an interim chief that we are looking at. Do you feel that this decision which has been taken today will ensure that the entire process is overhauled? There are examples of enough and more temple trusts all across the country which function in a particular way, which ensure that there is internal and external audits. Do you think the Ram Temple Trust should also perhaps implement or adopt one of those?
3: All fair practices in other temples should be studied. I agree with the internal and external audit. In fact, the trustees have also expressed their intention to run it professionally. They have appointed a 3-member search committee to locate a CEO. So I believe that all steps would now be taken to run it on professional lines by persons who have experience of administration of such temples, standardization of procedures, the establishment of equipments and gadgets for it. So I think that the future should be foolproof.
0: What will ensure more transparency, accountability and also effective administration, according to you? A CEO type of a system?
3: I don't know. I am not the expert of this subject. CEO would be there. They have already appointed a search committee. But then the persons who are more competent than me are already doing this exercise. This is one of the assignments given to the SIT to suggest ways and means to have for the temple in future. So they would give their suggestions. The fair practices of other temples can be studied and then adopted there, making them suitable for this temple.
0: You know, you have made an important point, Alokji, that within 6 months' time, this entire investigation should be fast-tracked and those guilty should be punished. But there is also a section that believes that those perhaps responsible are being protected.
3: I gleaned through all the newspapers. They have not been able to cite even one ground, one reason to locate one bias, one lapse made by the SIT or the investigating team of the police. Even before they started investigation, they started saying that there is an attempt to shield. The statement of attempt to shield is political, is trying to create apprehension, is trying to defame and put into disrepute some persons and organizations, keeping in view the 2027 assembly elections. That is not an honest allegation, number one. Number two, somebody has gone to the Supreme Court with a prayer that a sitting Supreme Court judge be appointed to monitor. We are all right with that if that happens. The Supreme Court appoints a sitting judge, very well. Supreme Court appoints a retired judge, very well. Supreme Court tells CBI to do it, very well. We have nothing to hide and nobody to protect. An honest probe in whatever way possible.
0: My last question to you. Do you think the process which has started today will finally ensure that the hurt sentiments of the devotees are finally, you know, how bruised they are, how concerned they are, is finally attended to?
3: A prayaschit is needed. And that prayaschit would happen when two things happen. One, the guilty are in jail, and two, the mandir and its property is protected by a foolproof system.
0: Aapne bola prayaschit. Prayaschit kiska? Alokji, prayaschit kiska?
3: Is pure apradh ka. ये सारे समाज के प्रति अपराध हुआ है, ये किसी व्यक्ति या संगठन का नहीं है, हम सबका दोष है।
0: 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Rahul Ishwar, a quick word from you. You know, I've been going through what is followed in other temples, you know, how they guard their donations. There are countless such examples, countless models that are available. Perhaps the Ram Temple in Ayodhya should adopt that as well.
7: Absolutely, yes. Two or three things. One, a court monitored probe is needed. See, that's absolutely necessary. You know, even in Shabarimala, kilograms of gold have been looted. So a high court monitored probe, though, so that the people will trust it more. In India, courts and army are the most credible institution that ordinary people believe in. As a Ram Bhakt, as a Hindu devotee, as a Hindu activist, I'm offended by what happened, not only in Ayodhya, but also in Shabarimala. That's the reason why a court-monitored probe. Second, right to information should be made applicable to temple, church, mosque, and ashrams. We devotees have a right to know where our money is going. And that's an important step. Shabarimala was made under right to information due to my application. And this is an absolute must, because then there will be more transparency and accountability. And beyond politics, you know, as an ordinary citizen of India, I trust Modi ji. Modi ji as a PM will take stock of the situation, and I hope he will articulate a position, because a deep hurt has happened. I had the great privilege to go to Prana Pratishtha, and on the same day I also went to the Babri Masjid allocated land for the Muhammad bin Abdullah mosque. It's a, you know, as an ordinary Indian who believes in Gandhi, I gave contribution to both the places. So I hope that contribution, when you hear that the contribution we give in the name of our mother, children, wife or family is being looted, is an absolute travesty of justice. That's the reason why beyond politics, there should be strong action. It may have political undertones and subtext. Nobody is denying. But beyond politics, we need transparency, accountability, better temple management. And that's the larger question. And if there are big fishes, I don't know if there are. If there are big fishes, they should also be punished. If some small fishes are only caught, that will naturally raise suspicion. For example, how can Tinu Yadav, you know, who is supposed to have 50 crore rupees of wealth, how can he have? How can no higher-ups even take note of it?
0: Yeah,
7: how can
0: that's what I'm saying. I mean, if Tinu Yadav is involved, then how can we say that his boss did not know about it at all? You know, these are questions that remain unanswered, and that's where this entire investigation needs more transparency. And if need be, as the VHP chief was saying, that let there be a Supreme Court monitored probe. And if the Supreme Court feels that this investigation should be done by the CBI, let the Central Bureau of Investigation investigate it. So there are a lot of unanswered questions, even as we look at steps that have been taken by the trust today. Continue to be with us. Let me get a word from Samarth, who's joining me from Ground Zero in Ayodhya. Samarth, so a CEO has been appointed. A three-member committee has been formed. Who is likely to be the CEO?
8: See, there are many names, Maria, I must tell you, but what the major update which is coming is the removal of Gopal Rai. He's another big character in that particular theory. We know, we wrote the story where SIT and police teams obviously interrogated Champat Rai, Anil Mishra and Gopal Rai. And Gopal Rai, interestingly, was kept out of the meeting throughout the two to three hours long meeting. He was kept in some other cabin, and that was a big thing happened in the trust right away. So it's going to be worth seeing how things unfold from here, because it's the end game for the Champat Rai and Anil Shah. So far, though Govind Giri tried to, in a way, said that Champat Rai himself gave that particular resignation, and as per the bylaws, there is nothing like accepting or denying that particular resignation. It is evident that once a trust member gives the resignation, it is being accepted. That is in the bylaws. That's what Govind Giri has to say. Not just that, he even says that many on social media it was run that many ornaments of Ram Lala, Ram Charitmanas, gold-plated Ram Charitmanas was lost. But we have all the records. That's what he has to say. He further says that 22nd of July, after the SIT final report comes in, another meeting will take place on 22nd of July, where the further inclusion of trustees will take place, number one. Number two, major action against another or other trustees in the particular matter.
0: Who are these new faces who are likely to be added? Besides Mr. Krishna Mohan, who is now the interim general secretary, who is likely to be added?
8: See, there is a name of Bajrang Lal. He's a very senior VHP functionary, general secretary. His name might be inducted. We also spoke exclusively to Bajrang Lal and asked the same question, encountered him, like if he will be given the responsibility. He says we have to wait for the 22nd of July meeting. If he gets the responsibility from Ram Janmabhoomi Trust Kshetra, he'll try to give his best. That's what he has to say, because from the morning, three names were making the rounds. Number one, it was Bajrang Lal of VHP, the general secretary. Number two was the Krishna Mohan, who has already become the interim general secretary. Number it was the name of Bajrang Dal's Neeraj, which it was also making the round. So out of three names, Krishna Das has got that particular edge. But as more members are going to be settled in the trust in place of Anil Mishra in place of Champat Rai and many others. If further action continues, then it could be the top in the top list. It will be the Bajrang Lal who spoke exclusively to Native TV right now. Back to you.
0: Okay, you know, you've made an important point that perhaps this is the beginning of the cleanup, something that VHP president also told us. So let me go back to Dr. Guru Prakash Paswan. So what is evident here is that the intent for the cleanup is clear now. I mean, the political intent cannot be questioned, Ghanshyam, I would say that as well. So, but first, a word from Dr. Guru Prakash Paswan.
5: No, Maria, I think VHP President Alok Kumarji has made it sufficiently clear and he has used a very strong word of prayaschit. So I think it resonates with the Ram Bhakts across the country. But we have to understand, like we have been maintaining this since day one, there shouldn't be any politics around it. If any political party, for that matter, Samajwadi Party or the Congress Party, it's not a matter of what about here, Maria, but we have to understand that all this while we had an opportunity to point out how Akhilesh Yadav, when he was the chief minister, appointed Azam Khan, and how the CAG report over the Kumbh irregularities also came out in the public domain. So the question is not that. It is a matter of faith, it is a matter of Shraddha, and it has to remain like that. Across the last 3 weeks, Maria, we have been debating this, we have been discussing this, but we have to be very clear about one thing. The conscience to investigate is clear. The conscience to punish the accused are clear.
0: But there is also
5: but
0: the question.
5: For the investigation.
0: You know, but there is also a question.
5: Maria,
0: no.
5: 500
0: Guru,
5: years of struggle.
0: The question will be also asked about the top management.
5: 500
0: Guru,
5: years of struggle.
0: The question will be also asked about the top management. Tidnu Yadav and plus 7 management, can they say that they did not know anything about it? And even till now, we do not know the actual amount which has been embezzled, the actual amount which has been looted. So that's the subject of investigation. That has to become clear. Just hold on to your thoughts. There's a piece of breaking news coming in. The new general secretary of the Ram Janmabhoomi Tirth Kshetra Trust has taken charge. Krishna Mohan can be seen taking charge. We can look at those visuals that will come in. And VHP General Secretary Bajrang Bangda has spoken to India Today and he has said no one will be spared. Let's listen.
8: कृष्ण मोहन बन गए हैं नए इंटरिम जनरल सेक्रेटरी राम जन्मभूमि तीर्थ क्षेत्र के और पहुंचे हैं गोविंद गिरी के आवास में एक बड़ी बैठक के बाद. आपको तस्वीरें दिखाएंगे कृष्ण मोहन की जो इस वक्त यहां पर मौजूद 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
6: 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The Prime Minister and Adityanath, the Chief Minister, made the Ram Temple their political currency. They went to elections in 2024 on that. They used every opportunity to bring cameras to show that Ram, Bhagwan Ram is not their Aastha. That is their political currency. Now, when this mega scam, mega scandal has happened, this is not the first one. My friend Rahul Ishwar says he's hurt. This is not the first one. Look at the foundation of it. The scam in land, the scam in Chanda, the scam allegations with respect to Murthy, Pathar, and now this. No one is in jail. You look at the chronology. And as the VHP chief was saying, who has taken the fall? Nobody. Over a month ago, this thing happened. They tried to hit it under the carpet. Nobody knows what is the standing of the statutory standing of SIT. On your program, on a national channel, the VHP head says that nobody is criticizing SIT. What is he talking about? Where is the public report of the SIT? What did they investigate? What questions did they ask? What is their standing to prosecute anybody?
0: The entire questions.
6: What your reporter said, that chote logon pe kaam karke bade logon ko hataya ja raha hai aur kuch din mein log
0: bolenge ki SIT report is not known. Then how has Mr. Champat Rai been given a near clean chit and his resignation has been accepted on moral grounds? Why give him that high moral ground at all?
11: Well, Maharaj ji, you heard Govindev Giri Maharaj ji. It was his opinion and you heard Alok Kumar ji also. Based on his relationship for 42 years, he is not a history cheater. He is an 80-year-old man. He has lived his life with full simplicity. Now here I want to say the Samajwadi Party, Aam Aadmi Party, Congress Party, they are all just making statements, exaggerating, sensationalizing, just looking at the 2027 elections. Everything is clear. Every statutory obligation, all compliances are met. Everything is spick and span. Govindev Giri Maharaj said anybody who has got any out of doubt can come to the trust office and check any donation made in kind. Now you have to understand, Maharaj ji, the temple Garbhagra is not a museum to place all the articles given by all the donors. Whatever donations in kind has been given or even in cash for that matter, the trust office is duty bound to give clarification. But this political vultures are out in open only to ensure that
0: while you may be saying the opposition, it was Akhilesh Yadav who put out that tweet, brought the entire corruption in the public domain, so it is a subject of investigation. Why accuse him of politics here? He is as much hurt as you are.
11: See, all this let me tell you, these people were absolutely against Ram Mandir. Videos of Ram Gopal Yadav speaking in parliament is being made viral by their own people. They ensured they shot dead car sevaks. They never went to Ram Mandir. Did Akhilesh Yadav ever went for a darshan to the Ram Mandir? Do they want to
0: Ikkis Topo ki salami? Is that really a subject of discussion here, Rahul Ishwar?
11: Ram Prem, whether, Ram Bhakti.
0: No. This point that has been made here by the VHP spokesperson and also by Dr. Guru Prakash
11: Ram
0: Paswan, that why are the opposition leaders raising it? Because they're not Ram Bhakts. Are they supposed to be undergoing this test here?
7: No, Maria ji, we are all Ram Bhaks. Ram belong to us all and we all belong to Ram. Our father of the nation, Mahatma Gandhi, was the person who made Ram into much of a socio-cultural and political movement, introducing concepts like Ram Rajya. The larger point here is I believe the Hindutva ecosystem should be more tolerant towards criticism and accept it, because this is a movement that they, this is a moment that they want to create unity with. They should reach out to the opposition leaders. I know elections might be there. See, elections will come and go, but this Ram Mandir will stay for centuries. Our grandchildren and their grandchildren and their grandchildren down to 20 centuries, no, or more than that, will be pilgrims of this temple. So whatever happened is absolutely unfortunate, and you know, more acceptance of the criticism, more positive feedback. Court monitor provides. Very happy to hear VHP leader, senior most leader Alokji saying that he is accepting a court monitor probe. See, that's very welcome. I hope Supreme Court will eventually come to it, because then only that trust factor will be there. Even in
0: the trust has to be restored. The trust, the functioning of the trust has to be restored, and the politics and politicians have to rise above it. If the point that has been made by Rahul Ishwar, why can't Guru Prakash Paswan reach out to Ghanshyam Tiwari here and say that let's ensure that we work together towards it? It's about the devotees in general. Ghanshyam, 30 seconds.
6: Well, we hold BJP, the Prime Minister, RSS and VHP together responsible for this act of dishonesty that continues till date. Nobody knows the quantum of this scam. Nobody knows the actual people responsible. And even
0: Ghanshyam has spoken. Guru, go ahead.
5: No, Maria, I think I am finally happy to hear the Samajwadi Party spokesperson say that nobody is aware of the quantum of this unfortunate thing. Finally, someone has said it, and I think I welcome it. But I think it's very natural for Samajwadi Party or the Congress Party to smell an opportunity here, to smell an opportunity for the UP state election. They are in politics, they are a political party, they will do it. Maria, you and I are law-abiding citizens. We have faith in the rule of law. Let us give it some more time. The faith in the trust.
0: Let's give it some more time. 22nd is another meeting. But all right, thank you so much.
5: One unfortunate incident

0: A 12-year-old girl's brutal rape and murder has shocked West Bengal, triggering widespread outrage. After one of the accused was lynched by an angry mob, three other accused, including the prime suspect, have been arrested. This shocking incident has also sparked a political showdown, with the TMC accusing the Shivendu government of putting Mamata Banerjee under house arrest and not letting her meet the family of victim. Here's a report.
1: The 12-year-old stepped out with innocence, carrying hopes of celebrating a friend's birthday. Within hours, those hopes turned into every family's worst nightmare. Her body was recovered from a pond, stuffed inside a sack. Grief soon turned into rage after the locals accessed the CCTV footage, where the girl was last seen with a man. Several villagers poured onto the streets. They blocked roads, occupied railway tracks, vandalized police vehicles, and lynched an accused as well. The cops are investigating allegations of abduction, gang rape, and murder. Police say the prime accused in the case, Anand Sardar, has been arrested. Earlier, Dibakar Sardar and Prabhas Mondol were arrested, while three others were detained for questioning. But as the district burned in outrage, politics quickly took center stage. On Sunday, TMC leaders cried super emergency, claimed that Mamata Banerjee had been placed under house arrest and wasn't allowed by the Shivendu Adhikari government to visit the victim's house. A team of TMC leaders reached Baroipur despite

0: This is the sound of Claire cooking dinner at home. And that's the sound of a fraud alert from Wells Fargo flagging a charge for a pricey restaurant in Paris. Considering Claire isn't in Paris right now, that seemed odd to the bank and to Claire. Two taps later, Claire says nope to the charge and Wells Fargo is on the case. However you make money work, Wells Fargo can work with that.
1: Wells Fargo Bank, N.A., member FDIC.
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5: Football fever has turned into football heartbreak in Kerala. Brazil's shock World Cup exit to Norway has left millions of fans devastated. From burning posters and taking down giant cutouts to emotional tributes for Neymar's final game in Brazil colours, the streets witnessed scenes of grief. India Today reports.

In God's own country, football is not just a sport. It's an emotion. And today, Kerala is mourning after Brazil's stunning World Cup exit at the hands of Norway. Brazil's shocking 2-1 World Cup exit to Norway has left Kerala heartbroken. The five-time champions are out, and so are the dreams of millions of die-hard fans. The iconic yellow jerseys suddenly lost their shine. Giant Brazil cutouts that towered over streets were pulled down.

0: Crosses were marked over Brazil's name on FIFA fan posters as grief spilled onto the streets. And the heartbreak came with an emotional goodbye. Neymar's final game for Brazil ended not with glory, but tears. Fans paid tribute to the superstar who defined a generation. But while Brazil wept, Argentina fans partied. Social media erupted with memes. Rival fans even staged a mock funeral carrying a fake Neymar on their shoulders, rubbing salt into Brazilian wounds. From celebrations to silence. From samba to sorrow. Brazil's World Cup dream is now over. Bureau Report, India Today.
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Good evening. Hello and welcome. You're with the news today. This is your prime time destination. News, newsmakers, talking points, our big talking point. Monsoon mayhem in Mumbai and across Western India. Landslides have hit the Mumbai-Pune missing link along the expressway, the newly inaugurated project. The big question we will raise tonight, why isn't our infrastructure monsoon ready? Also, what exactly is the row over using E20 blended petrol, ethanol petrol? And question two will be answered. But first, as always, it's time for the nine headlines at nine. Sweeping changes at the Ram Mandir Trust amidst the donation theft case. Champat Rai and Anil Mishra, senior officials, resignations accepted. Krishna Mohan named interim general secretary of the Ram Mandir Trust. Heavy rains and waterlogged roads bring Mumbai to a standstill. At least six killed after a three-story chawl collapses in Mumbai. Landslide hits the Mumbai-Pune expressway, bringing traffic to a halt. Shocking rape and murder of a 12-year-old girl in Bengal's South 24 Porganas. Key accused along with two others arrested. Mamata Banerjee hits the street. Bengal Chief Minister Shubhendu Adhikari assures justice. Another TVK MLA alleges a poaching bid by DMK, claims that he was offered 30 to 50 crores to jump ship. DMK netas deny the horse trading charges. Prime Minister Narendra Modi arrives in Indonesia. The first stop of his three-nation tour will hold bilateral talks with President Subianto. Discussions likely on a BrahMos missile deal. It's day three of Ayatollah Khamenei's funeral in Iran. Mortal remains taken to the holy city of Qom. He will be buried at his birthplace, Mashhad, on July 9th. Diljit Dosanjh's Satluj taken off from OTT platform Z5. Actor says he's happy with the response movie received. Film based on life of activist Jaswant Singh Khera sparks off a political debate across Punjab over the ban. UEFA European football team slammed FIFA for overturning red cards to USA striker Florin Balogun ahead of their match tomorrow. Reports say FIFA reconsidered their decision after US President Donald Trump intervened. And no Sanju Samson, 15-year-old Vaibhav Suryavanshi named as BCCI announced a 15-member squad for the T20 series against Zimbabwe.

0: infrastructure fault lines exposed yet again. Just 2 months after its inauguration, the Mumbai-Pune Expressway Missing Link was closed on Monday after a landslide hit one of the tunnels. The 13-kilometre section has two major tunnels and bypasses the Khandala Ghat. After its closure, traffic was diverted to the old route.
1: And this is the missing link that had been inaugurated with transmission about 2 months ago. But right here, you can see how this entire landslide has happened around Monday, 4 o'clock in the morning. And since then, amidst heavy rainfall, gusty wind that you can see here, they're trying to restore this entire way.
0: In Palghar, a part of a flyover on the Mumbai-Ahmedabad National Highway caved in. The impacted portion was repaired just last week, but it did not withstand the latest bout of rains. The Mumbai-Goa Highway 2 saw hours-long traffic jams after heavy rains led to waterlogging at many places. Trains and flights to India's financial capital were also affected.
2: Over 85 rail services have been affected. Many trains have been cancelled. Many long-distance trains have been cancelled. Many have been short-terminated. Many have been diverted. The rail services between Mumbai and Pune are affected, and that is due to the landslide that happened behind me at the ground zero, which is between Thakurwadi cabin and Monkey Hill cabin, which is in the Ghat section.
0: Six people, including five children, were killed in a building collapse in Mankhurd on Sunday. Roads in Chembur, Kurla, Andheri and Dadar were heavily waterlogged. The BMC declared a holiday for all schools and colleges. The State Assembly did not convene on Monday.
3: विशेष रूप से मुंबई जैसे शहर में बहुत जोरों से बारिश हुई है. मुंबई में जो एक महीने का एवरेज है, करीब करीब उतनी बारिश केवल चार दिन में हुई है. लोगों को वर्क फ्रॉम होम का है और लोगों को अपील की है कि लोग कम से कम घर से बाहर निकले, अत्यावश्यक हो तभी घर से बाहर निकले.
0: Authorities say the city received an entire month's rain in just 4 days. Tuesday could be more challenging for Maharashtra. The Met Department has issued a cloudburst alert for Nashik. With Vidya, Bureau Report, India Today.
4: So as large parts of Western India, particularly Mumbai and Maharashtra, are battling the rain fury, let's raise the big questions. Why isn't our infrastructure more monsoon ready? What will it take to create world-class infrastructure, whether it's highways, bridges, roads? Those are the key questions I want to pose. Joining me now, Chandrasekhar Prabhu, urban development expert. He's been tracking this issue for years. Vaibhav Dange, public policy expert on infrastructure and member board of governors, IIM Nagpur. Also, Sanjay Upade. He's former secretary for Mumbai Development, government of Maharashtra, and was responsible for many of the infrastructure projects. And Shaina NC, national spokesperson of the ruling Shiv Sena Shinde in Maharashtra. Let's first go straight to you, Shaina NC, because I want to get the politics out of the way. The manner in which this landslide has taken place just near the missing link, this grand project that was inaugurated by the Fadnavis government just 9 weeks ago at a cost of 6,695 crores, India's tallest cable state bridge, the landslide and the fact that the retaining wall was affected, traffic affected, all of that has led people to question where can the government of Maharashtra or indeed any Indian government claim they are building world-class infrastructure which is not monsoon ready. The opposition is saying huge cost escalation, and this is an example, according to them, of corruption. I'm quoting Aditya Thakre of the Shiv Sena UBT here.
5: Look, Rajdeep, let me be very frank. You know Mumbai, Maharashtra as well as any other citizen. The fact is we had 588 mm of rainfall in 4 days. That is 25% of the annual monsoon and 74% of it just in July. Now, obviously, when you have incessant rain and all kinds of wind pressures. If we talk about Mumbai, Mumbai to add has a low density, I mean, has low-lying areas, a high density population of 1.5 crores and a radius of 603 square kilometers. Having said that, what our demand is that the BMC for Mumbai, and I will come to your question as well, as we have a structural audit for buildings, we should have a structural audit when it comes to trees, when it comes to manholes, and when it comes to potholes. And to tell you the good news, 80% of the pothole work, which is foolproof, that is, which never happened in the past, has happened because this is done with and absolutely ready to roll for public. And the fact that we have been able to achieve this in itself is a step in the right direction. There are certain flood-prone zones in Mumbai, like there are about 403 out of 498 which have been treated completely. And the balance, yes, when you have 1.5 crore population and you have such lacunas which you have seen, be it three stakeholders, the citizens, the elected representatives, and of course the administration, the war room is working round the clock. Now, this answers for Mumbai, coming to what you saw at the missing link. When you have incessant rain coupled with this kind of windy breezes, etc., I think that we need to use technology and AI to the best of our ability, and that is the other appeal of the Shiv Sena, that use AI and technology to map every square inch so we can make sure we don't have landslides, or if we have landslides, we're in a position to contain it through our disaster management. And the war room has been working tirelessly. Let me please say on record, even in Mumbai, Ashwini Bhide ji, who has done an exemplary job as an administrator, be it the coastal road or the metros, has tried to do exactly the same for Mumbai. So we can come up with all kinds of faults, but we also need to understand collectively that there are new challenges, and we are bracing them collectively.
4: You know, I am not doubting the challenges. I'm also not doubting the incessant rainfall that has taken place. I'm only going on record now. According to Aditya Thakre, while on the way to Pune and back, I noticed and stated publicly that not even 50 feet of the road is flat. It is all undulated and feels like one is sitting in a boat riding the waves. We've already seen potholes emerge right across the Mumbai-Ahmedabad highway, other highways also, Delhi-Dehradun. So there's a larger question. Is your government willing to confront this allegation that there has been a cost escalation, and B, the work has not been up to the standard, according to Aditya Thakre and the opposition in Maharashtra, but also when we actually witness the kind of potholes that have come on the Mumbai-Ahmedabad highway?
5: Look, we want to use technology to the best of our advantage. Mr. Aditya Thakre may sit and critique on his high horse. I'm glad that he's finally stepped out of his home to realize what the challenges and the lacunas are on grounds. Our Shiv Senics have been on ground 24/7, whether it is railway stations or on ground to see that we, if there is any flooding, to bring it to the notice of the BMC. And in this particular case, when you talk about infrastructure, please do understand our leader Eknath ji Shinde and Devendra Fadnavis and the Mahayuti have pioneered many monumental projects. It is unfortunate if you have a landslide in certain places, but the wrath of nature also needs to be looked at collectively. We can cannot just be pointing fingers if we don't come up with a conclusive solution. There have been costs which have been shown in the past which are escalated. For the first time, you have everything which is contained. Even, like, to give you an example of the Mithi River cleaning, 99% was done before monsoon this time. You've had technology and smart IT pumps which have tracked real monitoring and flooding in so many spots. And as far as the roads and potholes are concerned, the 48 crore pothole budget, of which you've had no faulty errors as far as a foolproof measure, because that has been a commitment of the Mahayuti, saying year after year we don't want to be working with contractors who are looting the system, but it has to be a foolproof measure. But everything takes time. It's not a magic wand. And looking at this incessant rain, we need the rain too, but it comes with its challenges. So I think whether it's an infrastructure project or domestic BMC, the war rooms are in play, technology is in play, and I'm sure we will be in a better position year after year, because even if you, Rajdeep, compare the numbers of the previous years to 2026, you will only see an improvement.
4: You know, I know that politicians say that time is, you need all of this, you need to give it time, but time is not on the side of citizens, unfortunately. I just want to, for a moment, therefore, take it beyond the politics. And Chandrasekhar Prabhu, the government of the day calls it an act of God, saying that, look, we gave red alerts, but we cannot, this is the kind of rainfall. If in 2 days you get 25% of the rainfall for an entire month, many attributed to climate change, there's only so much infrastructure can cope up. So when we talk of world-class infrastructure across the world, when you have acts of God, as the government is calling it, there's only so much governments can do. Do you go along with this, or do you believe that the missing link highway, for example, was hastily done because there was a need to sort of project what the government has achieved?
6: Rajdeep, on issues such as this, which are of a very serious nature and affect the people, I think we should be wary of taking politicians' reactions to it. 3 years ago, when there was some other dispensation which was ruling Maharashtra, check your own videos of what these politicians, what the ruling class was saying and what the opposition. There, when it rains more and it floods, the opposition says that the ruling class is corrupt, and the ruling class says that this rain has been unprecedented. These are stereotype answers. They make no sense whatsoever. The public is fed up of all the politicians. The public feels that they are all cheats and they take the public for a ride. So for a moment, keep these political things away. They are doing their job of defending their this thing. They will talk besides the point. They will not come on the thing. 7,000 crores get spent on the missing link. When it was done, do they not know that that area gets the kind of rains that it is? Is it for the first time that in 4 days so much rain has happened? In one day, 300 mm has happened in the past. So we know, as planners, as experts, we know that we make when we make these infrastructure projects, we provide for at least 50 to 100% more rain than what is the maximum in the past 100 years. And it's designed for that. In fact, most of our bridges are over-designed in the sense they put in extra material. Politicians say that this extra material is for increasing the cost and so on. But, you know, they are supposed to be designed for these kind of rains. So you cannot blame nature every time. Every time whoever is in the ruling party says it is the rains, it's nature, it is God. And whoever is in the opposition says it is the corruption. Let us accept that there is corruption And all these failures of infrastructure is a result of corruption. Can someone put his hand to the heart and say that there is no corruption? I can show you innumerable examples of corruption happening day in and day out. So why are we discussing that? These are serious issues of infrastructure. They involve technical issues of design. They involve failure of the system of monitoring. They involve failure of the process of awarding tenders. They involve failure of the process of not understanding. The organization which gives tender is not at all equipped. It's incompetent to calculate the quality of what is happening. Okay. So they just don't know. They just don't know. The politician decides.
7: Okay, so you're saying, you made that point. You're saying you cannot simply dismiss it as an act of God. Let me just explain to our viewers across the nation what the Mumbai-Pune Expressway missing link, inaugurated by Devendra Fadnavis, Chief Minister of Maharashtra on the 1st of May. The project cost 6,695 crores. It's a 13.3 kilometer bypass that comes near the Khandala Ghat. It makes it easier for you to move from Mumbai to Pune. It's India's tallest cable stayed bridge, 8.9 kilometers, 1.6 kilometers long tunnels, and shortens the route by 6 kilometers, travel time by 30 minutes. Many believe it is a bit of a marvel in terms of its engineering quality, but there are now questions being raised. Was it inaugurated too quickly, hastily on May 1? Should it have been tested more? Sanjay Ubale, what's your sense? Because Devendra Fadnavis has been pitched as Mr. Infrastructure. The coastal road in Mumbai has won him a lot of praise. Now you've got the missing link, which is earning him a lot of criticism. Is the criticism justified in some way, as Chandrasekhar Prabhu seems to suggest? Don't blame the act of God. You have to unmute, Sanjay. Please unmute.
8: Okay, so praise and criticism both go hand in hand. It cannot be just one way. So what I would really like is, first of all, you know, what has happened is unfortunate, and it shouldn't have happened. I mean, every engineer worth his salt would know that that's not how it's supposed to be. And it's probably going to cost a lot of money to even rebuild that portion of the bridge. So I think what has happened, we have to accept that it is not correct. Whatever the circumstances might be, we know that that particular area is prone to landslides. We know that the rainfall out there is very intense. So we have to design around it. And engineers are good at designing these kinds of structures. So I think it's important that we accept responsibility for what has happened and take corrective action so that it doesn't really happen again. Because the moment we start defending this, the worry to the citizens is that what if this happens again? Are we going to have another excuse in place to see that we're able to somehow wash over that incident? So I think it's important that incidents of this kind should be... Somebody needs to take responsibility. Somebody needs to go into detail, do an audit and say, this is what has happened. Probably even blacklist the people who probably were responsible for designing of the bridge or even construction. And then take it forward, make it available to the people saying that we've taken action in this particular case. We took responsibility and took action. That's really what I think the people would like to know. Nobody's really asking for anything else. I don't even want to get into a political slugfest. But I think while bouquets are given, I think some brickbats also are part of the parcel.
7: So what you're saying, Sanjay, is you want transparency. You see, there seems to be, when these projects are announced, questions over cost escalation, how tenders were given, how the process was conducted, structural design questions. You're saying all of this should be put out in the public domain so that when things go wrong, you know where the blame is to be fixed. Am I correct?
8: Exactly. And not only that, next time somebody builds it, somebody designs it, knows that in case something of this kind happens, they would be exposed. So they are very careful about doing anything wrong at that time.
7: And you would say blacklist of Ishii because the government, Sanjay, is saying there are no structural weaknesses, that this was a landslide caused by the heavy rain. Don't blame the structural issues. As I said, there are questions being raised, not just about this, about the missing link, but about craters, potholes across our highways, Mumbai, Ahmedabad, Delhi, Dehradun, Ganga Expressway. Are you saying every time a major project is undertaken, whether it's a highway project and a missing link project, a bridge, all of this needs to, all the details need to be put out in the public domain. So if there are cost escalations, people can ask legitimate questions. Am I correct again?
8: Yes, absolutely. And in fact, there's a provision for it. Every such project has to be put out in the public domain. What is the cost? What is the timeline? How much has been the cost overrun, time overrun? All of that has to be in public domain. That's actually prescribed in the contracting documents. So it's not something that's new that one is asking for.
7: You know, you see, Vaibhav Dangi, a lot of the politics over this is taking place because of lack of transparency. The citizen feels somewhere that something has gone wrong. Unless, if the government has nothing to hide, why not put all the details out in public? It's not just about a photo op. It's not just about a bridge being inaugurated. As I said, the coastal road has got a lot of positive feedback. It's cut travel time in Mumbai enormously. But when big projects across this country are undertaken, there's a sense that the citizen is not being informed of all the details, who are the contractors. So there, when things go wrong, we don't know who to hold accountable. We hold the minister accountable.
9: Absolutely, Rajdeep. I think there cannot be any second thought that the governance needs transparency. So whosoever involved in such kind of large project, large infrastructure projects, all information should be available public. And as Mr. Ubaye said, those informations are largely available. The provisions are there in the contract. But I would like to point out to one more element beyond politics. As Mr. Prabhu said, politics is the reality and political part of it, I'll not try like to right now comment on. But there are two other elements. For example, this kind of large infrastructure projects, a very detailed study is done by the consultants and a DPRs are prepared. But you, in my last 15, 20 years of experience, I have found that these DPRs are technically very, very faulty. We don't put enough time and enough, as somebody said, why can't we expect a situation to be imagined that this kind of rainfall is bound to happen? Why can't we prepare our infrastructure better for resilient, for taking up those kind of natural challenges? And I think there the role of beyond politicians comes in. So political part is one part, and I don't want to comment on whether that, you know, corruption another part. But it is the engineering aspect of it that needs to be looked at. For example, I have seen so many DPRs where the paras were just copy-pasted from one project to other project. And this is done by engineers. This is checked by officers. No politician is involved in this. Why can't those be elements be looked at? I have seen in so many projects that an officer sitting in a conference room decides that the height of bridge will go down by 2 meters or 3 meters without putting any scientific applications to it. Mm-hmm. We are very poor in adopting technology and getting data before coming up with the large-scale infrastructure project. One more element is equally important. For example, Chenab Bridge.
7: Test
9: was done in a laboratory.
7: Yes.
9: To
7: tuck, go ahead.
9: Make that kind of big structure. Those kinds of elements can be added to our as part of our process. Why can't our SOPs be even more strengthened so that nobody, if SOPs can be politicians and engineer agnostic. SOPs has to be followed. I think those SOPs need to be strengthened so that our engineers, our DPR, in fact, I myself has prepared a report on how our DPRs are very weak. There is no data available to the contractor to quote. And then we say that there is a cost escalation. Because for contractor, there is no data available that how much excavation he will have to do, what kind of geostrata he will have to look at, what kind of challenges he will have to look at. So I think all those elements also needs to be equally looked at, apart from the governance and political part of it, politics part of it.
7: I want to get a quick answer from you, a short answer from you, Chandrasekhar Prabhu. Comparisons are often drawn with China. I mean, one of China's great successes has been what it's done with physical infrastructure. And the Modi government also takes a lot of credit for its attempt to increase capacity. But with increase in capacity, we've also seen opaqueness in many of the contracts. So the question arises, what model do we follow? We need big infrastructure projects, but do we need better SOPs in the manner in which these projects are being executed?
6: Rajdeep, let me give a specific two or three examples where I am personally involved in the projects that you inform. When the coastal road, first of all, the idea of coastal road, how did it come? It was supposed to be the sea link, the Bandra-Worli sea link was to be extended. I opposed it and said it should not be in the sea. Not only will it cost more, but it will destroy the ecology and let us have a coastal road. Even the coastal road was challenged by the High Court. And because of the High Court, they had to appoint a specialist team, an expert team, where I was personally there. And the municipal commissioner, Mr. Subodh Kumar, was the chairman of the team. After deliberating on all the technical aspects and understanding the maximum load that can come through the rains and everything, we gave a master plan for the coastal road, which involved minimum amount of reclamation. It was our plan which was submitted to the High Court, and our arguments saying that the experts say that the coastal road will be such which will cause the minimum damage to the environment. The High Court cleared our report. And the moment the High Court dismissed the petition, all the points of safeguard in the experts committee's report were thrown to the winds. And from 40 acres of reclamation and in the outer limit, the reclamation was increased to 200 acres.
10: Right.
6: And all the changes were brought, which we had warned not to do. Now, how do you counter this? When there is a group of experts who's sitting and giving you opinion in writing, and the High Court clears it, then that which the High Court cleared is thrown to the winds, and some people with the help, then the politicians will say it's because of the contractors, you had to increase the price because 5,000 crores has to be paid to someone. But that apart, why did you change the basic technical specifications? You changed it because of some reason.
7: I take your point, and you've given a good concrete example which only justifies, I think, the point that all of us are trying to make, and which hopefully Shaina NC will take to her leadership. Shaina NC, we need transparency. It's all very well to come on TV programs and say, sab changa hai, sab changa si nahi, sagra barobar nahi hai, all is not well. So y'all will have to ensure, if you want citizens to trust you and say that the projects are working on time schedules, there are no cost escalations, the pothole issue is being addressed, the issue of large infrastructure projects. Please be transparent, Shaina NC. That's all that citizens are calling. Ensure that we have an audit of all the projects put out in the public domain. The more you make it opaque, the more you keep it within the corridors of Babudam, if I may use that word, the more the question citizens will raise, Shaina NC. I hope you appreciate that, and I hope you will take that to your leadership.
5: That's the reason why we have talked about, as you have structural audits for buildings, you need to have it for potholes, for manholes, for trees, and extended. You talked about the missing link. I just want to say one thing, that yes, it was a very difficult project to complete through the Khandala Ghats, and you know the topography. But having said that, this was a landslide. And when we come to talk about Mumbai, also please appreciate that 10,000 BMC personnel who should have been on ground today, it's 15,000 of them working tirelessly through a war room and ensuring that Mumbaikars are as safe as they can be given the challenging wrath of
7: I am not doubting the hard work of the ordinary employee. ma'am, I am not doubting the hard work of ordinary employees who work in crisis situations. In fact, I salute them. But we will still continue to raise questions when newly inaugurated projects seem to develop some kind of weaknesses, loopholes in the system. That's our job. And all we are asking for is greater transparency in the way these projects are handed out and the manner in which they are executed. I thank my guests for joining me here on my big talking point on what's been happening in the monsoon fury. Okay, let's turn from there to our controversy of the day and an India Today explainer. There's been a storm in the last few days, particularly on social media, over ethanol blended petrol, with the ministers Hardeep Puri and Nitin Gadkari in the line of fire. The outrage was triggered by YouTubers and influencers who allege their vehicles have suffered damage due to the use of E20 petrol. The Prime Minister's office has stepped in and claimed that all these claims are baseless. What is the controversy all about? Take a look first at this explainer.
0: Social media erupts over the use of E20 petrol or 20% ethanol blended petrol. So what is ethanol fuel? Ethanol is an alcohol-based biofuel made primarily from sugarcane and grains. It's renewable, biodegradable, burns cleaner than conventional petrol, and is seen as a key tool to reduce vehicle emissions. The journey begins in 2001 as a pilot project. A 5% blending program was formally launched in 2003. The National Biofuels Policy in 2018 transformed the roadmap. And in 2025, India achieved its E20 target, 5 years ahead of schedule. The next milestone, an ambitious push towards E27 blending by 2030. But as E20 becomes the default fuel, criticism is growing. Opponents claim E20 fuel reduces fuel efficiency, could affect engines and mileage, especially in older vehicles. They argue many vehicles built before March 2023 may not be fully compatible, warn that diverting crops could impact food security, raise concerns over durability and maintenance costs, and question whether consumers were adequately prepared or even given a choice. Experts acknowledge both advantages and trade-offs. Supporters say it cuts crude oil imports, but the con is a slight drop in fuel efficiency. It may lower emissions, but there are compatibility concerns for older vehicles. Ethanol helps reduce greenhouse gas emissions, but production needs more agricultural inputs.
10: That the government says that ethanol blending is beneficial in terms of foreign exchange savings. Emissions are reduced as far as the carbon dioxide emissions are concerned, and also contributes to the revenue and economy of not only distillers but also the farmers.
0: The centre has strongly rejected these concerns, assuring that ethanol is backed by scientific studies. Citing extensive vehicle trials covering 40,000 kilometres in cars and 20,000 kilometres in two-wheelers. Only minor mileage changes, no adverse impact on engines and drivability, while E20 calibrated vehicles could even benefit. It also says ethanol doesn't attract bees, uses just 3 to 5 litres of water per litre, with recycling systems in place, relies only on surplus rice for production, and notes that ethanol blended fuels have been used safely for decades. The ethanol debate is far from over, but as India accelerates its biofuel push, the real test will be balancing cleaner energy with consumer confidence. With Ashwarya Paliwal, Bureau Report, India Today.
7: Okay, let's raise the big questions on our explainer tonight. Why the outcry over E20 petrol? Should E0 and E10 petrol also be sold? Should consumers get the choice? An issue of big consumer concern at the moment. Joining me now, Hormuz Sorabji, editor, Auto Car India, and Saharsh Damani, CEO, Federation Automobile Dealers Association. Appreciate both of you joining us. Want to get expert voices to cut through the noise over ethanol blended petrol in the country. Hormuz Sorabji, There are raging concerns about whether petrol blended with ethanol is corroding engine parts and resulting in considerable drop in mileage. Huge social media campaign on it. The government has been forced to come up with a 10-point response to it. What's your view? Give us your expert view. Is it corroding engine parts or is this a myth?
11: So I think there are two issues of higher ethanol. One is the fuel efficiency, which is real. There is a genuine drop in that. We've done some of our own tests, not laboratory tests, but real-world tests, which is really what the consumer would feel. In our tests, we've seen a drop of about 3.8 to as much as 12%, depending on the car. Maruti's, they do a very good job of calibration, so they can mitigate the kind of loss of calorific value with smarter calibration. But, you know, it can go up to 12%. And then BS6 cars, the drop can be even more. So fuel efficiency is, I think, the biggest challenge. Now, as far as corrosion goes, I think you just have to do what science says. It's going to be a slow burn. It's not that your engines are suddenly going to explode and, you know, what you see on social media. In fact, one guy wrote even his aircon cooling was affected because he felt it was because of E20. There is genuinely an outrage. I think the way it's been rolled out, obviously there is concern because, you are just forced to use the E20. But now that it's there, I think long term, there will be, let's say corrosion of parts. That window starts between 10 and 20,000 kilometers of usage. But, one has to remember that it is only limited to the fuel delivery system of a car. So, it's not that your whole car is going to get destroyed or even the engine is going to get destroyed. What it means for the consumer is a little bit more maintenance, looking after the car a bit better, taking preventive measures to mitigate the effect of ethanol. I mean, for one, you should be changing your fuel filters a lot more. So, yes, there is added expense. But, if you take a 10-year life cycle, it doesn't really add up to too much. But there definitely is, you can expect some sort of more frequent changing of parts going forward. So I think this is really the core of the issue. But right now, we are not seeing any massive trend of, issues with ethanol. What we are seeing is other issues of contaminated fuel. And there are ethanol-related issues which could come up. And one is, ethanol, in fact, is too clean for itself. It's like a detergent. So if there is kind of sludge in the engine, which has been there for a long time, the powerful cleansing property of ethanol dislodges that, and that sometimes can get stuck in the injector and cause an issue immediately. Of course, it's very hygroscopic. So if it attracts water, if, let's say, the fuel bunks, don't control the quality well, water can come in, and for water, can have an issue with the fuel pump. So it's quite a complex issue, but rightfully, consumers are feeling the pain of it, because if you look at it, E20 actually is fantastic on a lot of things. Energy security, our foreign exchange reserve is fantastic for the environment. That's why I like it. But unfortunately, the one who's feeling the pain, who's not been taken care of amongst all the stakeholders completely, is the motorist. But again, the impact is not as big as it's made out to be.
7: Okay, Sash Damani, what's your view? Because the Federation of Automobile Dealers Association, when I speak to auto industries and I want to put out their stand, in 2020, they said vehicles made in India since 2008 compatible with E10, E20 should be made available on a pan-India basis. They seem to support it. Do you believe that this is a step in the right direction? Or do you believe the government should have taken its time or have certainly given consumer choices as they do in Brazil? In Brazil, they've effected a policy where at your petrol pump, it's not mandatory to only get petrol blended with ethanol. You have options available. Should India have gone the options route and given the consumer more choice?
12: Yeah, hi, Rajdeep. Good evening to you and to all the viewers of your channel. Yes, FADA supports the E20 program because we believe it is based on science and extensive testing and a phased transition. But more importantly, we support the Indian consumers. So our role is to, ensure that customers get the facts and not live in fear. But before E20 was rolled out across the country, extensive validation was carried out by ARAI, all oil companies, and all the auto OEMs. And the studies did not find any significant damage or, you know, safety concerns due to the E20 fuel. And that's why today every major manufacturer is confidently supporting it. Now, at the same time, I want to give one practical message to every vehicle owner in the country. Today's vehicles are highly sophisticated. You know, they are basically computers on wheels with sensors, electronic control units, and advanced diagnostics. Mm-hmm. Now, whether every vehicle runs on E20 or any other approved fuel, the best way to keep it healthy is to follow the manufacturer's recommendation service schedule and get the service at an authorized workshop.

0: 14 different fuel types also, which are available to the country, available in the type of fuels which are available in the market today. You have petrol, diesel, hybrid, CNG, electric, if I can count, there are around 14 different fuel types also, which are available to the country, to the country's all our customers. So basically, every option is already available, and I think energy security is very critical
1: It's
0: from India's standpoint, and that's the reason why government is, has made
1: no, I
0: E20
1: take
0: the base minimal fuel as
1: no,
0: of
1: I
0: now.
1: take you know, I take yeah, I take energy security, but Hormoz Sorabji, a quick answer. I keep mentioning Brazil because it's seen as a success. Consumers there have a daily choice between blended petrol with 27 to 35% ethanol, E100 with flex fuel vehicles dominating sales because ethanol is priced there 25 to 35% cheaper. Therefore, in India, do you need to have pricing flexibility, ensure more choice? Therefore, as a consumer, I can choose. And then the debate gets settled. At the moment, by making it mandatory and not giving price flexibility, you're making the consumer in a disadvantaged position. Could that be a solution to India's this entire E20 controversy?
2: Well, look, I think that there are two issues right now. I think one is the main issue is the base fuel. I think E10 shouldn't have been there. I think we've even seen CM had wanted the E10 because of the worries. That was not. I mean, just E20 was pushed through. Now, if you look at it, ideally E10 should have been there and E20. That would have been the perfect scenario, but that's not happened. And one can understand why also from the government's point of view, to have two bunks, then you'd have to have differential pricing. If E10 was there, everyone would buy that, and E20, would have to be much lower. So, little complex situation, and I can see the petroleum minister and government's point of view. I think, what's happened is that. There has been from E, if you see the program, you've gone from E10, then it's crept up to E12, E15, all, working with, let's say, the auto manufacturers and the oil companies. There's enough buffer built in, to go up to E20. So, to make it the base fuel right now. Ideally, E10, yes. But, it's like, trucks which you design in India, you design it with a higher margin for overloading because you know that's going to happen. So there's a lot of buffer built in, into the material. Don't forget, this is a country where contamination historically has been rife. So automatically the materials are, let's say, upgraded to meet the corrosive effects of regular contamination. So ethanol can be managed over there. But I think going forward, what should not be done is, and there is talk of it, I hope that does not happen, is to raise the base fuel beyond E20, because then the older cars would really have an issue. I think we managed with E20. I think the next step is to push for flex fuels. We already have E85, which has been rolled out. But again, the pricing strategy needs to be rethought because what's happened is, and we did a test, we are the only ones who've actually tested flex fuel bikes. We did a test with E20. We found with E20 it was 24% more efficient. And E85, the pricing is 20% less. So basically, the cost benefit of E85 does not compensate for the efficiency loss of E85, which is about 24%. So you're paying more to run E85 than E20, which is not going to be a starter. So I think the focus should be on flex fuel vehicles. That's the way Brazil has done it. Keep E20 as the base and then go to the higher blends, which only flex fuel vehicles take. And that's really the way the ethanol offtake will really pick up. There has to be tax incentivization. Everyone has to become on board. And it has to be priced so competitively that consumers just want that.
1: Okay, I'm going to leave it there. We'll have a wider debate on this, including getting more skeptics of this entire process in a few days' time. These are the kind of consumer issues that we want to explain to our viewers at the moment. I appreciate both my guests joining me here on the news today. Thank you very much. Okay, let's take a break at this point. When we return, Get Real India, Indore's 100-bed civil hospital is functional. But there's a catch. 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
4: I don't want to make a broad sweep here and say regional parties are finished. Because who knows, 5 years from now, if the party at the center weakens, these regional parties could emerge yet again. They had their high noon during the 1990 to 2014 period. When the Congress had weakened, when the BJP had still not fully emerged, there was a vacuum and they filled that vacuum.

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0: You're with the news today. Let's turn now to our Get Real India story. A hospital that exists on paper, but sadly not on the ground. Indore's 100-bed civil hospital is under the scanner because it is shown as functional on official records, even though the building hasn't been constructed. Take a look at tonight's Get Real India story.
1: A vacant plot and a promise that never became reality. 6 years after approval, a proposed 100-bed civil hospital at Khajrana in Indore still has no building. Yet on Madhya Pradesh government records, the hospital was very much alive. Here are the facts. The 100-bed civil hospital was approved in June 2020. But 6 years later, the building is still to be constructed because land is yet to be allotted. Despite that, the hospital was officially marked functional. 87 posts were sanctioned, transfer and posting orders continued for years. And as recently on June 2026, fresh postings were made. The hospital exists only in government files.
2: Khajrana Civil Hospital ka mamla hai, to isko humko bhumi avantan 2-3 साल पहले हुआ है लगातार हम प्रयास कर रहे हैं कि हमको कब्जा मिल जाए और विभाग द्वारा वहां पे 100 बेड का सिविल अस्पताल स्वीकृत किया हुआ है उसी के साथ मेन पावर भी स्वीकृत हुआ है
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1: The hospital without walls. And citizens denied healthcare they were promised. The biggest question that remains is when will the hospital finally move from government files to the ground? With Dharmendra Kumar Singh and Ravish Pal Singh, Bureau Report, India Today.
0: Okay, let's now turn to the global story that's making headlines for all the wrong reasons. That's right, and it concerns the FIFA World Cup because there is in a stunning move, FIFA has overturned the ban on a US player ahead of the pre-quarterfinals that the United States football team will play. That's not it. The accusation is that the White House and Donald Trump reportedly stepped in and forced FIFA to reverse the ban on the United States star football player, sparking outrage across sporting circles in the world. Take a look at how a red card was replaced by a Trump card.
6: The feeling that the US government has been meddling in the FIFA World Cup has grown after the football body made a massive U-turn. USA striker Fallorin Balogun, who accidentally brought down his foot on a Bosnian player and was shown a red card for his challenge, was suspended for his team's round of 16 game against Belgium.
7: The USA supporters, there's the reaction from the USA players.
6: But in a shocking move, FIFA has suspended the one-match ban, citing Article 27 of its disciplinary code, but offering no proper explanation.
8: What I would say is the thing that stinks the most is there should be a review process in place. Because I actually didn't think it was a red card, and I think there should be a process which allows it to be overturned. But if there's no process for it to be overturned, and then somehow FIFA from nowhere have just decided to basically let a player play, and the rules are the same for everybody.
6: The decision is particularly concerning because it is now being reported that USA President Donald Trump called the head of FIFA before the announcement was made.
9: And that wasn't a foul. That wasn't even an infraction. There was two guys running full speed that happened to crash into each other. this referee, who is a little bit suspect.
10: Trump and FIFA President Gianni Infantino share a particularly close relationship, with FIFA even awarding the current U.S. head of state a peace prize, ironically before the U.S. waged war in Iran.
6: But Balogun isn't the first player to escape suspension. In 1962, Brazil's Garrincha also played a match he shouldn't have, a decision that was born out of political interference.
11: Vega crosses, deflection all the way through to Callao. Ireland have a man down, it's Darragh O'Shea in the box.
10: Cristiano Ronaldo also picked up a red card in a crucial FIFA World Cup qualifier versus Ireland, but two games of his suspension were deferred by a year to let him play the opening World Cup games.
6: From Garrincha to Balogun, the story stays the same. Political muscle, one phone call, and the rules bend. The only question left is, who's really running the game? Sports Bureau, India Today.
0: Okay, that's about all that we could pack in on the show tonight. Thanks very much for watching. You stay well, stay safe. Good night, Shubhratri. Jai Hind, Namaskar.
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15: भारत के मानबिंदों का अपमान करते हैं जब लैंड जिहाद, लव जिहाद और थूक जिहाद का बड़ी बेशर्मी के साथ ये लोग समर्थन करते हैं तब इनकी आस्था, तब इनको भारत की आस्था और उत्तर प्रदेश की आस्था की चिंता नहीं होती है लेकिन वोट बैंक की तब चिंता होती है।

0: Good evening. There is a piece of breaking news that is coming in now, and this is certainly a big action by the Sri Ram Janmabhoomi Tirath Kshetra Trust over the donation theft at the Ram Temple. The trust has accepted the resignations of General Secretary Champat Rai and Trustee Anil Mishra. Following a nearly 3.5 hour long meeting, the trust said that both resignations have been submitted, which were submitted on moral grounds, were accepted to ensure a fair and impartial investigation into the donation theft. They have now appointed Krishna Mohan as the interim general secretary. So who is Krishna Mohan? He's a former Indian Forest Service officer who was serving as an elected member of the trust. He will now be taking charge as the general secretary in place of Champat Rai. The treasurer of the trust, Govind Giri, in fact praised Champat Rai, describing him that he actually gave resignation on as his decision, on a personal decision that sets an example. He also lauded his contribution to the Ram Mandir movement. Giri went on to say that Rai's integrity remains unquestioned, but acknowledged there was negligence on his part. The trust has also removed Gopal Nagarkote from the list of special invitee members and has admitted to shortcomings in its management and operational systems. It has resolved to implement reforms based on the SIT's recommendations and has sought the advice of independent experts to build a more transparent, accountable and effective administrative framework. Let's listen in.
1: ये नाते काम करने वाले हमारे चंपत राय जी को बड़ी वेदना हुई और उनको लगा कि जब तक सारा न्याय ठीक से हो नहीं जाता, अपराधी पकड़े नहीं जाते और उनको उचित दंड नहीं मिलता, तब तक हम लोगों को वहाँ पर बने रहना 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
0: Joining me on the show tonight, Shri Raj Nair. He is the VHP spokesperson. Rahul Ishwar is an advocate and also an activist. Ghanshyam Tiwari, spokesperson of the Samajwadi Party. Dr. Guru Prakash Paswan, national spokesperson of the BJP. Why has the trust given a clean chit to Champat Rai, Shri Raj Nair? And on what basis? Without an investigation?
4: Maharaj ji, who said that the trust has given a clean chit to Mr. Champat Rai? The investigation is already on. You heard the entire press conference which was led by the temple, the trust treasurer. Nobody has given a clean chit to anybody for that matter. Now, a SIT has been formed. 8 people have been arrested. The SIT has asked for some more time. Let them investigate. We also should not jump the guns, and let us not be in a hurry to accuse anybody or blame anybody. We should have full trust in the SIT. You saw the press conference. We all are deeply hurt. We, after 500 years of fight, we all have got this Bhavya Divya Ram temple.
0: You know, the reason why I'm saying a clean chit is because what Govind Giri has said, Govind Dev Giri ji has said, he has said, I have known Champat Rai ji for 32 years and his only mistake was placing excessive trust in those close to him. And then he goes on to say, we hold him in the highest regard. It is unfathomable how he could keep such wrongdoers by his side for so many years and fail to detect the conspiracies they were hatching. So in clear words, even without an investigation, this is a clean chit to Champat Rai.
4: See, we all quote about our past experiences. Now, Sri Champat Rai ji is nearly 80 years old, and all these people are very senior people. And Champat Rai ji has been in the service of Hindutva and even for the Ram temple construction for so many years. He does not have any past track record which shows any kind of wrongdoing. So that is the reason we all believe that he is always a saintly person.
0: Okay.
4: But at the same time, the SIT investigation is going on, and let the investigation come out, let the final reports come out. If he is supposed to be held guilty, then
0: Dr. Guru Prakash Paswan,
4: made it very clear from day
0: what
4: one.
0: Is needed
4: anybody,
0: is an overhaul. What is needed
4: one holding
0: is an
4: any
0: overhaul
4: post.
0: And also an intent for a cleanup. The message that is coming in after this trust meeting is that yes, they have now an interim general secretary in place of Mr. Champat Rai, but the people who are there on the top are not being, that law seems to be not catching up with them.
4: So
0: that's a question to Guru Prakash Paswan. That's
4: people.
0: A question to Guru Prakash Paswan, Mr. Nair. Yes.
4: Okay. Sorry.
5: Maria, what you have suggested about an overhaul, I think it is a conversation that all the stakeholders need to sit and have. I think there is an incident. We are all deeply disappointed. I am a Ram Bhakt. All of us on the panel, all of us are Ram Bhakt. But the fact of the matter remains, Maria, since day one, the government, the party has been of the opinion that strict punishment should be given. All the inquiry, investigation, SIT, FIR, all the arrest has been instituted by the government, by the party. We have to understand that. But the fact of the matter remains, and the problem remains about the political conversation around it. We have to understand that all the allegations are today found baseless, illogical. All these allegations about Ramcharitmanas kahan chala gaya, Charan Paduka kahan chala gaya, Kak Mushundi kahan chali gayi, wo sab ke sab. Today when Pujya Govind Giriji did a press conference, all these allegations, the false narrative and fake propaganda fell flat. We have to understand, all the politics since day one, the same people who ensured that car sevaks were shot, the same people who questioned the existence of Bhagwan Ram were giving certificate of Ram Bhakti to Bharatiya Janata Party, to Rashtriya Swayamsevak Sangh. I am sorry, we don't need any certificate from these people.
0: No, the trust is definitely... No, what is needed is that there has to be some lesson that has to be learned.
5: I'm with you on this.
0: How do you ensure a comprehensive SOP? Are there some examples? I was going through some examples which are there to ensure that there is digitization, you know, something which is done by the Shirdi in Maharashtra, where there is internal and external audits. There are examples. Can that best practices be followed also in Ayodhya is the bigger question. I'm going to take that question to all the panelists, but let me get you a quick word from Samarth, who's joining me from Ground Zero in Ayodhya. Okay, we'll go to Samarth in just a bit. Yes, please come in. First, let me bring in Ghanshyam and then Rahul Ishwar. Ghanshyam.
6: Good evening, Maria, to you, the viewers and the fellow panelists. We are in New India, where if you steal, there are CCTVs, you are in charge of the temple, but if you steal, you will do a grand press conference, accuse everybody else, exonerate yourself, give lavish regards to those who were in charge of why this theft was happening. The government will sleep. These are 12 men appointed by Government of India, appointed by PMO. If you look at the trustees, they did not fall from the sky. They were not interviewed. They were handpicked by Mr. Modi and Mr. Amit Shah. They are his men. His men are involved in a grand loot, and his men are giving themselves certificates. The man who went to temple every time he wanted to build politics over it is away. He does not have the courage, the Prime Minister doesn't have the courage to go to the temple and tell the billions of Ram Bhakts across the world that your faith will be restored. This theft did not come to light by their own benevolence. This was caught red-handed. They did not come forward, they did not resign, they still do not resign. The treasurer, it's amazing, it's a circus. That the treasurer says, I have no interest, I don't visit the hundi, I don't look at the funds, I cannot sign. It means that there are only two unofficial but powerful signatories, Amit Shah and Narendra Modi. They are missing. They must take responsibility, at least offer to resign. If not, Adityanath should, because he has been going to the temple every now and then and
0: okay,
6: questioning
0: but,
6: others.
0: But you have raised a question with regards to the treasurer. Guru Prakash Paswan, because there has been loot, I'm sure, you know, buck stops at somebody higher up. How can the treasurer get away by saying that the buck stops with the general secretary? What is the chain here?
5: No, Maria. Maria, I think the argument by the opposition or the entire narrative by the opposition, any basic elementary understanding of law, any understanding of vicarious liability or culpability, how is the Prime Minister involved? How is the Home Minister involved? Supreme Court instructed that a trust be formed. A trust was formed. But the fact of the matter remains. You have to understand, Maria, your viewers have to understand that next year is the crucial Uttar Pradesh Assembly election. The entire political circus around this entire conversation, Aam Aadmi Party, Congress Party, all are in negotiation. They want to negotiate the maximum number of seats. But let me make this very clear. The buck will stop. The inquiry will be done. Who is the whistleblower, Maria? I want to ask you tonight. Who initiated the inquiry, Maria? I want to ask you tonight. Who put the people in jail? Who initiated the entire SIT process? You have to understand. It is a matter of faith for us. And the Samajwadi Party, the Congress Party, the people who did not believe Bhagwan Ram hai, Bhagwan Ram nahi hai, kar se wo boli chalwane wale, R.K. Chaudhary, the very senior leader of Samajwadi Party, the nature of comment that he has made has been extremely derogatory. So we have to understand, you have to keep the politics politics aside, the inquiry, the investigation, no, I am heard,
0: there has
5: heard,
0: to be,
5: all
0: there
5: of us
0: has,
5: are extremely
0: there has
5: disappointed,
0: to be,
5: we will ensure,
0: there
5: Uttar
0: has
5: Pradesh
0: to be
5: Minister
0: some kind of
5: this.
0: Audit, that audit process has to become clear. You wanted to come in Ghanshyam, then I'll bring in Rahul. He hasn't spoken.
6: Very quick. 12 men appointed by Prime Minister of India. 12 men. Without any transparency. I think after this shameful episode, the nation should also ask about the PM Care Fund. Every place where BJP has their hands on and there's no transparency, one can look at the files and find out that whether there's a theft happening or not. This is a party that got 15 to 20,000 crore in chandas in last 10 years. This is a money-minting machine. And that the money-minting machine does not leave Bhagwan Ram. Ravan ne Sita Mata ka haran kiya tha. Inhone Ayodhya mein takati dali hai. Wo to Ravan bhi nahi kar paya tha. Ye Bhagwan Ram ka haran karna chahte hain.
0: Okay, we have an important guest joining us now, Alok Kumar.
5: Maria.
0: Alok Kumar, one moment. VHP president is joining us. He was there present. And Alok ji, thank you for speaking to India today. Let me begin by asking you, whatever has happened today, is this the step in the right direction?
3: I think so. I think that this is in the right direction. The trustees have acknowledged that the Chadhava theft has caused a deep hurt in the Hindu psyche. Everybody is very upset about it. And they have accepted and acknowledged it. Second, they have emphasized that this can only be redeemed by quickly and honestly concluding the inquiry, identifying the guilty persons, try them in a fast-track court and sent to jail. Personally, I would hope and insist that this process is completed within the year 2026. And before we reach 2027, all these guilty persons should have their place in jail after conviction. So,
0: but Alok ji, don't you think that the buck stops with somebody senior in the trust? The fact that Champat Rai has resigned, his resignation has been accepted. There is a new interim general secretary in place of Mr. Champat Rai. Why has a clean chit without any investigation been given to Mr. Champat Rai?
3: Somebody expresses his opinion. That is not the resolution of the trust. And I have said from the day one, FIR includes all persons against whom any allegation has been made. And therefore, after the names of 8 persons, it says and other persons. And in the content part, comprehensive investigation has been requested. So whatever allegations have been made, including against the person you have mentioned, are a subject matter of inquiry and nobody has been excluded.
0: And the new interim general secretary, how do you look at his role and his background, Mr. Krishna Mohan?
3: I am told that he has sufficient administrative experience at high positions. I do not know much about him, so I do not have an evaluation. I believe that he would be a competent person, and then this is only an interim arrangement.
0: The next meeting is scheduled for 22nd, Alok ji. So, of course, in the interim, there would be some, you know, this is an interim chief that we are looking at. Do you feel that this decision which has been taken today will ensure that the entire process is overhauled? There are examples of enough and more temple trusts all across the country which function in a particular way, which ensure that there is internal and external audits. Do you think the Ram Temple Trust should also perhaps implement or adopt one of those?
3: All fair practices in other temples should be studied. I agree with the internal and external audit.
7: In fact, the trustees have also expressed their intention to run it professionally. They have appointed a 3-member search committee to locate a CEO. So I believe that all steps would now be taken to run it on professional lines by persons who have experience of administration of such temples, standardization of procedures, the establishment of equipments and gadgets for it. So I think that the future should be foolproof.
0: What will ensure more transparency, accountability and also effective administration, according to you? A CEO type of a system?
7: I don't know. I am not the expert of this subject. CEO would be there. They have already appointed a search committee. But then the persons who are more competent than me are already doing this exercise. This is one of the assignments given to the SIT to suggest ways and means to have for the temple in future. So they would give their suggestions. The fair practices of other temples can be studied and then adopted there, making them suitable for this temple.
0: You know, you have made an important point, Alokji, that within 6 months' time, this entire investigation should be fast-tracked and those guilty should be punished. But there is also a section that believes that those perhaps responsible are being protected.
7: I gleaned through all the newspapers. They have not been able to cite even one ground, one reason to locate one bias, one lapse made by the SIT or the investigating team of the police. Even before they started investigation, they started saying that there is an attempt to shield. The statement of attempt to shield is political, is trying to create apprehension, is trying to defame and put into disrepute some persons and organizations, keeping in view the 2027 assembly elections. That is not an honest allegation, number one. Number two, somebody has gone to the Supreme Court with a prayer that a sitting Supreme Court judge be appointed to monitor. We are all right with that if that happens. The Supreme Court appoints a sitting judge very well. Supreme Court appoints a retired judge very well. Supreme Court tells CBI to do it very well. We have nothing to hide and nobody to protect. An honest probe in whatever way possible.
0: My last question to you. Do you think the process which has started today will finally ensure that the hurt sentiments of the devotees are finally, you know, how bruised they are, how concerned they are, is finally attended to?
7: A prayaschit is needed. And that prayaschit would happen when two things happen. One, the guilty are in jail. And two, the mandir and its property is protected by a foolproof system.
0: Aapne bola prayaschit. Prayaschit kiska? Alokji, prayaschit kiska?
8: Sir, aapka nashta pehle
7: sir. Is poore.
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0: 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Rahul Ishwar, a quick word from you. You know, I've been going through what is followed in other temples, you know, how they guard their donations. There are countless such examples, countless models that are available. Perhaps the Ram Temple in Ayodhya should adopt that as well.
10: Absolutely, yes. Two or three things. One, a court-monitored probe is needed. See, that's absolutely necessary. You know, in, even in Shabarimala, kilograms of gold have been looted. So a high court-monitored probe, though, so that the people will trust it more. In India, courts and army are the most credible institution that ordinary people believe in. As a Ram Bhakt, as a Hindu devotee, as a Hindu activist, I'm offended by what happened, only, not only in Ayodhya, but also in Shabarimala. That's the reason why a court-monitored probe. Second, right to information should be made applicable to temple, church, mosque and ashrams. We devotees have a right to know where our money is going. And that's an important step. Shabarimala was made under right to information due to my application. And this is an absolute must, because then there will be more transparency and accountability. And beyond politics, you know, as an ordinary citizen of India, I trust Modiji. Modiji as a PM will take stock of the situation, and I hope he will articulate a position, because a deep hurt has happened. I had the great privilege to go to Prana Pratishtha, and on the same day I also went to the Babri Masjid allocated land for the Muhammad bin Abdullah mosque. It's a, you know, as an ordinary Indian who believes in Gandhi, I gave contribution to both the places. So I hope that contribution, when you hear that the contribution we give in the name of our mother, children, wife or family is being looted, is an absolute travesty of justice. That's the reason why beyond politics there should be strong action. It may have political undertones and subtext, nobody is denying. But beyond politics, we need transparency, accountability, better temple management. And that's the larger question. And if there are big fishes, I don't know if there are. If there are big fishes, they should also be punished. If some small fishes are only caught, that will naturally raise suspicion. For example, how can Tinu Yadav, you know, who is supposed to have 50 crore rupees of wealth, how can he have? How can no higher-ups even take note of it?
0: Yeah,
10: how can
0: that's
10: he have
0: what I'm saying. I mean, if Tinu Yadav is involved, then how can we say that his boss did not know about it at all? You know, these are questions that remain unanswered, and that's where this entire investigation needs more transparency. And if need be, as the VHP chief was saying, that let there be a Supreme Court monitored probe. And if the Supreme Court feels that this investigation should be done by the CBI, let the Central Bureau of Investigation investigate it. So there are a lot of unanswered questions, even as we look at steps that have been taken by the trust today. Continue to be with us. Let me get a word from Samarth, who's joining me from Ground Zero in Ayodhya. Samarth, so a CEO has been appointed, a three-member committee has been formed. Who is likely to be the CEO?
11: See, there are many names, Maria, I must tell you, but the major update which is coming is the removal of Gopal Rai. He's another big character in that particular theory. We know, we wrote the story where SIT and police teams obviously interrogated Champat Rai, Anil Mishra and Gopal Rai. And Gopal Rai, interestingly, was kept out of the meeting throughout the two to three hours long meeting. He was kept in some other cabin, and that was a big thing happened in the trust right away. So it's going to be worth seeing how things unfold from here, because it's the end game for the Champat Rai and Anil Shah so far. Though Govind Giri tried to, in a way, said that Champat Rai himself gave that particular resignation, and as per the bylaws, there is nothing like accepting or denying that particular resignation. It is evident that once a trust member gives the resignation, it is being accepted. That is in the bylaws. That's what Govind Giri has to say. Not just that, he even says that many on social media it was run that many ornaments of Ram Lala, Ram Charitmanas, gold-plated Ram Charitmanas was lost. But we have all the records. That's what he has to say. He further says that 22nd of July, after the SIT final report comes in, another meeting will take place on 22nd of July, where the further inclusion of trustees will take place, number one. Number two, major action against another or other trustees in that particular matter.
0: Who are these new faces who are likely to be added? Besides Mr. Krishna Mohan, who is now the interim general secretary, who is likely to be added?
11: See, there is a name of Bajrang Lal. He's a very senior VHP functionary, general secretary. His name might be inducted. We also spoke exclusively to Bajrang Lal and asked the same question and countered him. Like, if he will be given the responsibility, he says we have to wait for the 22nd of July meeting. If he gets the responsibility from Ram Janmabhoomi Trust Kshetra, he'll try to give his best. That's what he has to say, because from the morning, three names were making the rounds. Number one, it was Bajrang Lal of VHP, the general secretary. Number two was the Krishna Mohan, who has already become the interim general secretary. Number three, it was the name of Bajrang Dal's Neeraj, which it was also making the round. So out of three names, Krishna Das has got that particular edge. But as more members are going to be settled in the trust in place of Anil Mishra in place of Champat Rai and many others. If further action continues, then it could be the top in the top list. It will be the Bajrang Lal who spoke exclusively to Native Red TV right now. Back to you.
0: Okay, you know, you've made an important point that perhaps this is the beginning of the cleanup, something that VHP president also told us. So let me go back to Dr. Guru Prakash Paswan. So what is evident here is that the intent for the cleanup is clear now. I mean, the political intent cannot be questioned, Ghanshyam, I would say that as well. So, but first, a word from Dr. Guru Prakash Paswan.
5: No, Maria, I think VHP President Alok Kumar ji has made it sufficiently clear and he has used a very strong word of prayaschit. So I think it resonates with the Ram Bhakts across the country. But we have to understand, like we have been maintaining this since day one, there shouldn't be any politics around it. If any political party, for that matter, Samajwadi Party or the Congress Party, it's not a matter of whataboutry here, Maria, but we have to understand that all this while we had an occasion, we had an opportunity to point out how Akhilesh Yadav, when he was the chief minister, appointed Azam Khan, and how the CAG report over the Kumbh irregularities also came out in the public domain. So the question is not that. It is a matter of faith, it is a matter of Shraddha, and it has to remain like that. Across the last 3 weeks, Maria, we have been debating this, we have been discussing this, but we have to be very clear about one thing. The conscience to investigate is clear. The conscience to punish the accused are clear.
0: But there is also that question.
5: For the investigation,
0: you know, but there is also a question.
5: Maria,
0: no.
5: 500
0: Guru,
5: years of struggle.
0: The question will be also asked about the top management. I mean, it's all right to have Tiddu Yadav and plus 7-8 individuals who are completely unknown people being arrested and questioned. But what about senior management? Can they say that they did not know anything about it? And even till now, we do not know the actual amount which has been embezzled, the actual amount which has been looted. So that's the subject of investigation. That has to become clear. Just hold on to your thoughts. There's a piece of breaking news coming in. The new General Secretary of the Ram Janmabhoomi Tirath Kshetra Trust has taken charge. Krishna Mohan can be seen taking charge. We can look at those visuals that will come in. And VHP General Secretary Bajrang Bangda has spoken to India Today and he has said no one will be spared. Let's listen in.
11: कृष्ण मोहन बन गए हैं नए इंटरिम जनरल सेक्रेटरी राम जन्मभूमि तीर्थ क्षेत्र के और पहुंचे हैं गोविंद गिरी के आवास में एक बड़ी बैठक के बाद. आपको तस्वीरें दिखाएंगे कृष्ण मोहन की जो इस वक्त यहां पर मौजूद 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
6: 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The Prime Minister and Adityanath, the Chief Minister, made the Ram Temple their political currency. They went to elections in 2024 on that. They use every opportunity to bring cameras to show that Ram, Bhagwan Ram is not their Astha. That is their political currency. Now, when this mega scam, mega scandal has happened, this is not the first one. My friend Rahul Ishwar says he's hurt. This is not the first one. Look at the foundation of it. The scam in land, the scam in Chanda, the scam allegations with respect to Murthy, Pathar, and now this. No one is in jail. You look at the chronology. And as the VHP chief was saying, who has taken the fall? Nobody. Over a month ago, this thing happened. They tried to hit it under the carpet. Nobody knows what is the standing of the statutory standing of SIT. On your program, on a national channel, the VHP head says that nobody is criticizing SIT. What is he talking about? Where is the public report of the SIT? What did they investigate? What questions did they ask? What is their standing to prosecute anybody?
0: The entire question is
6: what your reporter said, that chote logon pe kaam karke bade logon ko hataya ja raha hai aur kuch din mein log
0: bolenge ki SIT report is not known. Then how has Mr. Champat Rai been given a near clean chit and his resignation has been accepted on moral grounds? Why give him that high moral ground at all?
4: Well, Maharaj ji, you heard Govindev Giri Maharaj ji. It was his opinion and you heard Alok Kumar ji also. Based on his relationship for 42 years, he is not a history cheater. He is an 80-year-old man. He has lived his life with full simplicity. Now here I want to say the Samajwadi Party, Aam Aadmi Party, Congress Party, they are all just making statements, exaggerating, sensationalizing, just looking at the 2027 elections.